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5: From ABC News, I'm Dave Packer. Right now, half a world away, President Trump set to meet with China's President Xi Jinping. It's the fifth summit between the two leaders. This time, the war in Iran and its economic impact looming large. Former U.S. diplomat Brett Braun says an agreement with Beijing to pressure Iran would no doubt be a win for President Trump.
6: Right now, there are intelligence reports that Chinese companies continue to supply Iran with some of that military hardware that they need. They continue to buy Iranian oil, albeit at the moment there is a blockade.
5: And President Trump will attempt to open up what has long been a mostly one-way trade relationship between China and the United States. ABC News contributor and retired Colonel Steve Gagnier.
7: I do think that the president will go in. It'll be a show on both sides. They'll ask for certain things. We see that the president's bringing a bunch of CEOs in. At the last minute, he did dangle Jensen Huang of NVIDIA, and they're like, hey, you want some chips? I picked them up in Anchorage and I brought them to you. So he's trying to do everything he can to at least say to the U.S. public that I'm trying to open up a very closed market. The chance of that happening is very low.
5: South Carolina's attorney general says he plans to retry Alex Murdaugh after the state Supreme Court tossed his murder convictions.
8: South Carolina's highest court was unanimous, overturning the murder convictions of Alex Murdaugh after the killings of his wife and son at their home in 2021. This comes because of the alleged actions of a court clerk. None of this means that Murdaugh, who is 57 years old, is getting out of prison. He's serving a 40-year federal sentence and a 27-year state sentence for the financial crimes.
5: ABC's Steve Osunsami. While health officials across the U.S. continue to monitor patients for the hantavirus symptoms, there's word that a woman infected on that cruise ship in the Atlantic is critically ill in Paris. Three people have already died. Meanwhile, in the U.S., more than one dozen people connected to that cruise are being monitored in Minnesota. Others remain in special units at the University of Nebraska Medical Center. This is ABC News.
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16: You're going to make a lot of money, right?
17: Yeah.
16: Right? That's not yours?
17: Well, it becomes ours.
16: How is that not stealing?
17: I don't think that I'm explaining this very well.
16: Okay.
17: The 7-Eleven, right?
16: Mm-hmm.
17: You'd take a penny from the tray.
16: From the crippled children?
17: No, that's the jar. I'm talking about the tray. You know, the pennies for everybody.
16: Oh, for everybody. Okay.
17: Yeah. Well, those are whole pennies.
16: Right.
17: All right? I'm just talking about fractions of a penny here, okay? But we do it from a much bigger tray, and we do it a couple of million times. So what's wrong with that?
18: How long has this been going on?
10: President Trump is in China, which makes the timing very interesting. For James Erdman III, a CIA whistleblower who appeared before Congress to testify on the origins of COVID and the cover-up of its true genesis. Let's listen to part of his opening statement, shall we? It wasn't so long ago.
19: that COVID brought the crazies out, that businesses closed and never reopened, that careers were destroyed, that lives were lost, that this country was turned upside down. Well, how did this COVID start? This is the CIA whistleblower James Erdman III speaking before Congress. No, that's not the Genesis I want. I want James Erdman III. That's funny. Don't get me wrong. That is Genesis.
20: I am a career CIA operations officer, and as you mentioned, I was on joint duty assignment at the Office of Director National Intelligence Directors Initiatives Group, or the DIG, between March 2025 and April 2026. I was responsible for leading the DIG's investigation into COVID origins, anomalous health incidents, and unidentified anomalous phenomena. I'm here today to discuss the COVID cover-up, the national security implications associated with the DIG's investigative findings, and CIA refusal to comply with lawful oversight, as well as how we remedy these problems. Intelligence community leaders and senior analysts downplayed the possibility that the COVID pandemic originated as a result of a lab incident. Motives are difficult to define given the scope of the DIG's review. Intentional or not, the IC's actions resulted in a cover-up, weaponization, mRNA products being mandated by the former administration. Dr. Fauci's role in the cover-up was intentional. Dr. Fauci influenced the analytical process and findings by leveraging his position to ensure the IC consulted with a conflicted list of curated subject matter experts, public health officials, and scientists. This included some of the authors of the paper, The Proximal Origin of SARS-CoV-2, and other public health experts who have been in his orbit for the last 20 plus years.
19: He revealed that the CIA and the DNI management responsible for examining the origins of this supposedly horrible virus favored a natural origin over a lab leak origin. Because we want to remember, they told you it was at an open air market in China, in Wuhan. Yeah. And they showed you pictures. Oh, look at those bats. Oh, we got this from the bats. Because they didn't want you to know it started in a lab funded by Fauci in violation of U.S. law. That's why we were paying the Chinese to do it. It's called gain of function research. Rand Paul exposed all of this. And then he says they retaliated against analysts who supported the lab leak conclusion, which is now widely understood to be what happened.
20: The CIA and DNI analytic managers responsible for examining the origin of COVID made decisions inconsistent with the conclusions of subject matter experts and analytical tradecraft, consistently favoring the theory of zoonosis or natural origin. Following the CIA's COVID relook that culminated in 2023, the CIA retaliated against analysts supporting the lab leak hypothesis. CIA analysts were not bribed. The analysts that supported the 2023 lab leak conclusion took every administrative measure available to them to address their deep concerns regarding the analytic integrity of their finished intelligence. CIA managers retaliated against them for their refusal to agree with management's middle-of-the-night anonymous rewrite of the analysis, which changed the assessment to a non-call judgment.
19: In a moment of deja vu, media is working very hard to terrify everyone about the dreaded Hantavirus. We're all going to die. Are we, though? It's like the search for Nancy Guthrie. We have to all get very, very intense.

0: intensely involved in all this and shut everything down so the ballot boxes will be closed and they can have mail ballot and small businesses will be closed and big companies will survive it and small businesses will die. It's embellished disease season.
1: Good evening. I'm standing outside St. Michael's Medical Center, where tonight officials have confirmed that two patients are being treated for what doctors are calling the hantavirus. I want to stress that number again. Two people. Behind me, you can see the hospital is still standing. However, that could change at any moment. Health officials are saying there is no need to panic. But I want to be very clear. I am panicking, personally, on your behalf. Sources close to the situation tell me that county health commissioners are already in emergency talks about reinstating full lockdown protocols, mandatory masking, and the possibility, I'm just reporting what I'm hearing, folks, the possibility of suspending in-person voting for the upcoming midterm elections. One senior official who asked not to be named told me, and I quote, "We cannot in good conscience ask Americans to stand in a line." Mail-in ballots are already being discussed. Ballot drop boxes are being dusted off as we speak, and I'm told the boxes never actually left. There is also talk of a 14-day quarantine for anyone who has recently touched a mouse, or a rat, or watched the Mickey Mouse Club on television. Officials say they're erring on the side of caution. Again, two patients, both reportedly stable, one is already asking for Jell-O. But we cannot be too careful, people. We simply cannot. One more thing before I hand it back over to you, Bob. I have personally checked on every Jane Doe being treated in St. Michael's, and not one of them is Nancy Guthrie. I repeat, Nancy Guthrie is not being treated at this hospital. I'm Randall Hughes, reporting live, where the situation is technically fine, but spiritually very, very dark. Back to you.
2: It's Ramon, the King of Ding.
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7: Today, a doctor by the name of Kermit Gosnell was found guilty in Pennsylvania of murdering three infant babies. Those babies were born alive during attempted abortions. The most crass, brutal, vile attempt to murder a baby as it enters this world. But the murder was unsuccessful. So Kermit Gosnell took the babies, walked over to the toilet, and dropped the baby, still alive, into the water to drown. 13 years ago today, he was convicted. There was a movie made, and our friend Nick Searcy was the star of the show. Nick Searcy, who has worked alongside the father-in-law of our next guest, who has made several movies on subjects like this. So it is no surprise that Congressman Brandon Gill from Texas recently was in the news in a viral clip that a number of you sent to me, where he asked during congressional testimony of a public affairs scholar, self-described, at American University named Jessica Waters, what is your favorite method of abortion? It was a very clever but piercing question. It got a lot of attention. We have asked Brandon Gill to join us today because of the news that House Oversight Committee Chairman Jim Comer, who I think is doing a very good job at exposing a lot of what you end up seeing in the news, has tapped the young Congressman Brandon Gill to lead the brand new Task Force on Defending Constitutional Rights and Exposing Institutional Abuses, a panel with a broad mandate to investigate government fraud, DEI abuse, misuse of immigration and social welfare programs, and efforts by foreign actors to silence American speech. You have just been called up to hit cleanup and given a fastball, which they tipped off by banging the garbage can down the middle, and all you have to do. What an opportunity, Brandon Gill.
8: Well, Michael, thanks for having me on. It is a huge opportunity. And the reality is that this is, I think, what the American people have been begging for is for accountability. They're sick of seeing their tax dollars get wasted, being funneled to left-wing NGOs to fund left-wing political operations. They're sick of seeing institutions, whether NGOs or other people in the private sector, abusing our immigration system. They're sick of seeing their sons and daughters not be able to get jobs because they were born with white skin. And those things are now illegal. DEI is illegal, but we need to make sure that those laws are actually followed. And that's what this task force is going to do among many.

0: other things. And we're kicking off the task force by launching a formal investigation into the Ohio Medicaid fraud. We've talked a lot about the fraud scandal in Minnesota, in Minneapolis. We're seeing something similar in Ohio, where you've got about $1 billion, we believe about $1 billion a year that's been defrauded from taxpayers through a variety of shell companies that have been billing Medicaid for home health services that include companionship and conversation. So we're going to be digging into that because again, people are sick of this stuff. And we've got the investigatory power on the Oversight Committee and on this task force to do something about it.
1: Yeah, because DEI, for instance, and fraud for that matter, is baked into the process, as you know. And so we can make laws that say, don't come to this country illegally. But if we don't enforce them, if we don't root out that culture, if we don't make it unacceptable, then, of course, it will continue apace. I think this is a very exciting opportunity. I think it gives you an opportunity to see a broader audience. But I also like to see that our party is developing a farm team of young people who are getting opportunities. We have been for too long the party of Mitch McConnell and John Cornyn and these old guys who can't get out of the way, John McCain, and for that, Bob Dole, who can't get out of the way for young, exciting, energetic visionaries to come in and start serving. I think that is as important as the subject matter itself.
0: Well, I appreciate that. You know, I think that what we need right now is energy and vigor. You know, it's about a year and a half ago, whenever DOGE started, I think that, to give you an example, I think that a lot of people were kind of shocked at how egregious government waste was. We all knew it was bad. We all knew it was really bad. We just didn't know quite how bad it was. We realized that our money was going to blatantly fraudulent places. Sometimes we didn't know where it was going. We realized that was kind of the tip of the iceberg, and that there's a lot of work that needs to be done in Washington, whether it's with government spending or whether it's with an immigration system that is, as we're learning more and more every day, defrauded routinely for people to abuse the system. But in order to right the ship in Washington, I think it's going to take an enormous amount of work, but also the willingness to roll our sleeves up and fight pretty hard. Nothing changes in Washington unless you're ready to fight for it politically. And that's what I think this task force is going to do. We're going to go in. We're going to expose institutional abuse. We're going to bring in people who have been engaging in DEI practices. It's very illegal. We're going to bring in people related to this Ohio fraud, and we're going to ask them under oath what they've been doing with our tax dollars, what they've been doing in abusing the American people. And the goal ultimately is to, when applicable, make criminal referrals, and also to create policy ideas for the broader conference to take up that we can show here's the problem in very clear terms and here's what we can do to solve it.
1: Well, I will say I think the success of this committee and in accomplishing the goals of accountability for these individuals and leading to reforms in, for instance, Medicaid, one of the massive entitlement programs that is draining our budget and has to be fixed, will be the success of this country. So to that extent, I wish you the absolute best. I think you're the man for the job. Congressman Brandon Gill, we look forward to talking to you again as this develops. Thank you, my man.
0: Thanks for having me.
1: You know, Medicaid, which you're talking about there, these big entitlement programs, if you want to fix the problems in this country, the fiscal problems, you've got to go into the public schools, secondary, post-secondary, graduate level. You've got to go into Medicare. You've got to go into Social Security. You've got to go into Medicare, Medicaid. You've got to go into those things. 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And it is not a pleasant thing. 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But the volatility of the stock market is part of the attraction for many people. But if you want something, in my opinion, that is a good hedge against all this volatility, not to say that gold and silver don't go up and down, but what I like to do is diversify. 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
12: This is a special report from ABC News. I'm Dave Packer. An arrival ceremony in Beijing for President Trump, shaking hands with Chinese President Xi and signaling the start of a historic summit between the two leaders. ABC's Selena Wang with what both sides are looking for.
13: President Trump, for his part, he wants headline trade deals. Beijing to promise to buy American planes, agricultural products, as well as energy. We could also see the creation, I'm told by administration officials, of a board of investment and trade to manage economic exchange on less sensitive economic areas. Now, for Beijing's part, they want to focus on one key word, and that is stability.
12: This meeting taking place in the shadow of the war in Iran. China, an ally of Iran, gets fuel from Iran and provides goods used by the Iranian government. President Trump expected to urge President Xi to pressure Iran into agreeing to U.S. terms to end the war and reopen the Strait of Hormuz. This is ABC News.
14: Hi, folks. It's WLKY meteorologist Eric Cernick. Look at your updated forecast, and it's been a beautiful Wednesday, and that's going to set up a very pleasant Wednesday evening, although temperatures will cool off pretty fast once the sun goes down under clear skies, as we'll drop all the way down into the mid to upper 40s for overnight lows. So, yes, might want to grab a little bit of a light jacket or sweater as you head out the door Thursday morning, but it looks to be another bright, sunny day. Not as warm, but still pleasant as temperatures top out in the mid to upper 60s for an afternoon high. In the WLKY Weather Center, I'm meteorologist Eric Cernick.
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1: The issue of race is not that important. But Democrats won't let it go. It's why we talk about it so much. Because it is the one bullet they have to fire, and it must constantly, constantly be repelled. Democrats have run and won campaigns using the race card for many years. But they've worn it slap out. People have had enough. You can't guilt people into doing stupid things, into self-harm, into self-flagellation, into shame. We've had enough. Time to go back to the drawing board. For the Democrats, anyway. And I'd love to be a fly on the wall in a Democrat strategy session.
18: Okay, everyone settle down. Now, I've called this emergency meeting because our internal polling is, well, Melissa, you tell them.
19: The race card is down 87%, Chad.
18: 87%. Do you understand what that means? That was our whole thing. That was literally our entire platform for 40 years. What are we supposed to run on now? Policy?
19: God, no.
18: Exactly. So we pivot. What's left in the playbook?
19: Well, we have threat to democracy. But focus groups say people have heard it so many times they've gone numb. Systemic anything is also polling poorly. And mostly peaceful has been completely retired since the insurance companies got involved.
18: Okay, let's pull out the big guns. What about January 6th? Can we run that again?
19: Chad, that was 4 years ago.
18: We ran it for three election cycles, Melissa.
19: Fair point. But focus groups say even that has lost its punch.
18: Okay. What about Trump? Can we do Trump again?
19: Chad. He won.
18: I know.
19: There is one option we haven't tried.
18: What's that?
19: Actual policy ideas.
1: Nine years ago, Nancy Pelosi explained something that Barack Obama frequently made mention of. It's called the wrap-up smear. It's where you go after somebody and you destroy them, not on the basis of anything they've actually done, not on public policy, not on what government actually performs. Oh, no. Take a listen, and then we'll give you a current example of this. It's the wrap-up smear. This is actually very well said.
20: And it's a diversionary tactic. It's a self-fulfilling prophecy. You demonize, and then we call it the wrap-up smear. If you want to talk politics, call it the wrap-up smear. You smear somebody with falsehoods and all the rest, and then you merchandise it. And then you write it, and they'll say, see, it's reported in the press that this, this, this, and this. So they have that validation that the press reported the smear, and then it's called the wrap-up smear. Now I'm going to merchandise the press's report on the smear that we made. And it's a tactic.
1: That's the playbook. Rush always said brilliantly, astutely, insightfully, that whatever they accuse you of is what they are doing. She just described to a T the Hillary Clinton campaign through their lawyer, Mark Elias, putting together the Steele dossier because he was a spy, a British spy. Oh, this is James Bond level stuff. And the Steele dossier had Trump owned by Vladimir Putin and peeing on Russian prostitutes in Moscow. The Russians were going to take over our country. And the Steele dossier by this British spy had it all. So the Hillary Clinton campaign paid for it through GPS fusion.

0: which is a former New York Times reporter, Glenn Kessler. Now, he took that dossier, which is from the intelligence community, so it has to be true. And he's a reporter, now consultant slash operative, not the campaign at all. The campaign's just paid for it. And he gave it to Jim Comey. Well, Comey's the FBI director. Now we're getting to the truth, because these people don't care about politics or campaigns. They just want truth and law and order. This is Elliot Ness, the Untouchables. These men are above being bribed or connived. And so the honorable Jim Comey of 8647 fame, he then met with the New York Times and he gave them this dossier, this bit of very important inside information. And it was, you know, British spy and GPS fusion and, oh my goodness, and Trump, I mean, and Putin, and what are we going to do here? And he gave it to the New York Times, and the New York Times then wrote that the FBI was investigating it. Oh my God, what are we going to do? It must be true. And so the FBI never did anything other than spy on Trump. But now it was out there. And there are still people, polls show, who think that all of that was true. The wrap-up smear, it works. So here's the wrap-up smear in practice against FBI Director Kash Patel. He was testifying at a budget hearing. When Maryland Senator Chris Van Hollen asked him about, quote, reports, it's been alleged, you see, that the director of the FBI has been drinking on the job, Kash Patel was loaded for bear on this one.
1: Occasions when your security detail had difficulty waking or locating you, is that right?
2: Nope, it's a total farce. I don't even know where you get this stuff, but it doesn't make it credible because you say so.
1: I'm not saying it, Director Patel. It's been written and documented.
2: You are literally saying it.
1: No, I'm saying that these are reports, Director Patel.
2: No, and unlike your baseless reports, Director, the only person Patel, that was slinging margaritas in El Salvador on the taxpayer dollar with a convicted gangbanging rapist was you.
1: You know, the fact,
2: only person that ran up a $7,000 bar tab in Washington, D.C. at the lobby bar was you.
1: This
2: so the only
1: suggests
2: individual in
1: to
2: this
1: me
2: room
1: the allegations
2: that has been drinking
1: are true.
2: On taxpayer dime during
1: are
2: the day
1: you. Director Patel, come on. These are serious allegations that were made against you. There
2: the
1: are
2: allegations
1: a lawsuit
2: are
1: that
2: false.
1: You filed.
2: You drinking margaritas with a gangbanger is true and on
1: it
2: video.
1: It just goes to show you.
2: You running a $7,000 bar tab at the lobby bar,
1: Director Patel,
2: has been filed by your own
1: this
2: office.
1: This goes to
2: you
1: show.
2: Drink during the day. That's
1: Chairman,
2: you.
1: Mr.
2: This
1: Chairman,
2: is the ultimate example of hypocrisy.
1: Mr. Chairman,
2: I will not be tarnished by baseless allegations
1: let me
2: or fraudulent
1: questions.
2: Statements from the media.
1: The fact that you mentioned that indicates you don't know what you are talking about. Now, here, Director
2: the only thing
1: Patel,
2: I know is you're the one drinking margaritas with felon.
0: Chris Van Hollen didn't know what hit him. Trump taught people on our side, you don't make nice with these people. If they hit you, you hit them back harder. Kash Patel referenced Van Hollen's infamous trip to El Salvador. You remember this? To visit the MS-13 gangbanger. The Democrats in the media had been referring to him as a Maryland man. This Maryland man with a wife and children. What's he doing down there in El Salvador? They've put him in this. Well, he was a gang-banging, murderous MS-13 member. This was the question on Fox Sunday of Chris Van Hollen.
3: Who did pay for this trip?
4: This was an officially cleared, you know, congressional trip. Cleared
3: so
4: on
3: taxpayer
4: a bipartisan
3: dollars.
4: Basis. Yes, like every other trip.
0: Which reminds me of when Sheila Jackson Lee was asked that question by Joel Eisenbaum in Houston.
5: Who paid for that trip for you to go to that memorial service?
6: Well, those resources are resources that I have, and therefore they are in a way that does not interfere with anything that has to do with serving the United States Congress.
5: Understood. So public funds or?
6: Those resources are resources that I have.
0: I love that Trump has taught his administration. And you look at how many Republicans have learned this. When they start going after you, when they start getting petty, when they start stating mistruths, you crush them. You are not polite. This ain't Mitt Romney or Mike Pence anymore. You don't take it on the chin. You give it back harder than they gave it. That's the only way to defeat these people.
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0: What just happened? Are you cleaning it again? So I want to discuss this. We'll call it feminization, but it's more complicated than that, of our institutions. So think about when you were young and you were in school, when you got in trouble, when you did something wrong, and we all did, especially boys. Girls, many girls were just saints. Just a fact. Boys are rambunctious. It's hard for a young man to operate within the cloistered school district confines. Staying on schedule, staying focused, our minds wander. Going in and sitting in a chair and sitting still. If the teacher's boring. As we get a little older, we notice that Susie's growing a little. And she's getting cuter. And we want her attention. But we don't know how to ask for it. We haven't learned the subtler savoir-faire ways of the world. So maybe we pull her pigtails or kick the back of her chair, which gets us in trouble. And in those days, punishment and discipline was administered by a male of the old school. So you'd get licks. You'd be sent back. It was a stricter, sterner environment. And then you had this changing of the guard. You had the Hillary Clinton generation women who came in. And they were reformers in their mind. And they needed to change things because since the sex of the administrator had changed, so too should the policy. And they got around each other. And they started having their conventions, and they started having their experts come in, and they started hearing from other women like them that children shouldn't be told no. So we started this new practice of very feminized administration of schools. Not only did the subject matter change, but the very behavior, the very terms, the very rules within the school system. And it swung dramatically. And you can see the difference it made. Young men were increasingly coming out of high school looking less like the young men of old. You saw it in their behaviors. You saw it in their the testosterone levels, the strength, the aggressiveness, the chivalry. And you started seeing this transition of boys who just wanted to please because this stifling system was squeezing the manhood out of them. And you started seeing boys wanting to become girls. When I was growing up, girls wanted to be boys because boys got the better end of the biological stick, pun intended. Women have to give birth. That's brutal. We're not pregnant. She is. We're not giving birth. She is. She's doing all the work. That whole we was to get him in some way more involved than he would naturally be, instead of being out having a steak dinner with his buddy, smoking a cigar, bragging on the fact that he's a man now and a father, while she's in there damn near death. The role of the woman is a much harder role. High heels, makeup, bras, looking good, that expectation to look good all the time. That's rough. We throw a comb through our hair and go out in public, maybe a ball cap. There are lots of ways in which it was easier for boys than girls. The flip was not as much to celebrate womanhood but as to absolutely belittle masculinity and any evidence, any demonstration of masculinity was punishable. And so now you had a different type of teachers, because I had women teachers, but they were raising men and women out of little boys and girls. Those women changed. Those women became the purple-haired, orange is the new black, angry, lesbian, wacko, liberal. And you had those women going into administration now. And now you had the Hillary Clinton, the hairy-legged women, the angry administrator women. And you saw a change in the student body of our nation graduating out into the world. Those women went into corporations and they took over the HR director role, or instituted the HR director role. And now all of a sudden the workplace turned from being a place of camaraderie and fellowship to a place of looking over your shoulder and fear that the wrong laugh at the wrong time at someone else's joke could cost your career. A file stacked with the indignities you had visited on someone else. How many times someone was offended by what you had done or said. Any practical joke you had told. All of it. Destroyed the esprit de corps of the workplace. It destroyed the teamwork. It destroyed the sense that we're trying to accomplish something. And if you look at a culture like that, that was created like that, Steve Jobs might have been a nerd, but he created that environment. Everybody was working together. The Nick Sabans, the Paul Bear Bryants, that was a very masculine leadership style, and it worked for young men. There's no doubt about that. As you've seen that feminization of every organization, the bureaucracy, the post office, the university, our political system, look what you get. Here's a question. 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
10: From ABC News, I'm Dave Packer. At this hour in China's Great Hall of the People, President Trump joined by a U.S. delegation meeting with China's President Xi Jinping. President Trump at the start of the summit telling President Xi,
11: I really look very much forward to our discussion. It's a big discussion. There are those that say this is maybe the biggest summit ever. They can never remember anything like it. It's, I can say in the United States, it's people aren't talking about anything else.
10: ABC's Mary Bruce is in Beijing.
12: Two superpowers meeting here today, and what different circumstances from the last time they met. The president had envisioned that he would arrive here today victorious in Iran, that he would use that momentum to help secure deals on trade and technology, other investments in artificial intelligence, that this was a chance to reset the U.S. relationship with China. But those ambitions now largely overshadowed by the war with Iran.
10: President Trump is expected to urge President Xi to pressure Iran into agreeing to U.S. terms to end the war and reopen the Strait of Hormuz. Trade's also a big part of this meeting. ABC's Selena Wang with what China wants from President Trump.
13: They want to keep America off of its back so that they can fortify themselves, become stronger. And what that means is a longer tariff truce. They do not want another tit-for-tat trade war. They want an easing of restrictions on high technology exports, as well as easier access to investments in the U.S.
10: The deadly hantavirus cruise outbreak is now stretching across multiple countries. At least 36 people are being monitored for hantavirus, all linked back to that voyage that departed from South America. Alec Murdoch's murder convictions have been thrown out by the South Carolina Supreme Court. Officials say Murdoch's financial and federal convictions still stand, meaning he's not getting out of prison anytime soon. And it's life in prison without parole for Corey Richens, the Utah mother convicted of fatally poisoning her husband with fentanyl. You're listening to ABC News.
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0: Vice President Mike Pence was on the Going Big podcast with Kevin Gentry when he said Republicans face a new time of choosing ahead of the 2028 election. This is a man who himself ran for president. You've probably forgotten because it wasn't a blip on the map. Mike Pence represents everything that is wrong with the Republican Party. Mike Pence would gain the most glory in his mind by losing with dignity. Mike Pence would not have pushed to redistrict. In fact, Indiana didn't. And five of the seven Republican senators who were up for re-election, who voted against redistricting, lost. The American people have had enough. We no longer want John Cornyn as a senator. We no longer want these types of sellouts. We expect action. Here's what he had to say.
1: I think Republicans face a new time of choosing whether we're going to stay on the path of the traditional conservative principles that have always defined our party for the last half century, or whether we're going to follow the siren song of populism unmoored to conservative principles. And there are loud voices in and out of government, some of which have been able to influence the new Trump administration in ways that are taking our party and our movement far afield from those traditional conservative underpinnings.
0: Those traditional conservative underpinnings. This is a party who put John McCain up as our nominee in 2008. A man who was part of the Keating Five or Keating Seven, a man who had taken bribes, a man who had said, we're not going to build a damn wall, a man who refused to do anything about illegal immigration. That was our nominee. This is a party who put Bob Dole up in 1996, who Newt Gingrich famously called the tax collector for the welfare state. Bob Dole, who'd been in the Senate for longer than most people are ever alive, who was the Senate leader, Republican leader, a guy who was a sellout compromiser, a modern-day Mitch McConnell, or Mitch McConnell's a modern-day Bob Dole. When Mike Pence tells you about the glory days of the Republican Party that we're running afield of, he's telling you about the Republican Party that Trump was the rejection of. He's telling you about the Republican Party that had people no longer willing to vote. Because what's the point? For Mitt Romney, in 2012, Mitt Romney couldn't attack Barack Obama for Obamacare because the Obamacare platform principles were actually from what Mitt Romney had done in Massachusetts. Romney helped the Obama administration implement Obamacare. It was a cut and paste of Romney care. So you're telling me that's a good old Republican Party, that grand old party it was. And then he says, there are rising voices of isolationism. You know what he means here? These are people that don't want to be in forever wars. These are people who think we shouldn't have been in Vietnam. Boy, that was a rousing success. These are people who don't believe we should have been in Afghanistan. Our boys getting slaughtered and our treasury being pillaged. These are boys who don't believe we should have been in Iraq. We left Iraq worse than we found it. These are folks that don't want to do the things that Dick Cheney and Karl Rove want to do. These are isolationists. What does that mean? What does isolationists mean? It means that we don't want to pay for the wars of the rest of the world. We don't want to fund Ukraine. We don't want to fund the Middle East. We don't want to fund Mexico. We're tired of Americans getting short shrift. We're tired of sending our boys to fight wars that are unwinnable and engaging in nation building. Yeah, if that makes us isolationist, so be it.
1: You know, where we've always been the party of a strong defense, and we see America as leader of the free world, the arsenal of democracy, there are a rising chorus of isolationist voices in the Republican Party. I write about that in my book, where we've always been a party committed to low taxes, including low tariffs and free trade. Now, as we witness the president impose unilateral tariffs on friend and foe alike until the Supreme Court stepped in and used the Constitution to turn him back.
0: Ah, yes, the arsenal of democracy. We want a strong defense department. You know what that means? That means $700 toilets. That means really, really expensive weaponry. Because it keeps us safe, you see. See, when we were in Vietnam for 15 years, it kept us safe. See? Yeah, your uncle died. Your other two uncles came home with PTSD and blew their brains out. But that's okay. Because we spend money on defense. We're the arsenal of democracy. Yeah, but Ho Chi Minh and the communists ended up taking over Vietnam anyway. But we told them we meant business. Did you mean business? Because what I saw was we hollowed out working class kids who got drafted and sent to Vietnam in a war we lost. And then we brought Vietnamese here, and they succeeded in America, where a lot of those veterans didn't, because their minds were muddled. They were all jangled after that war. That Agent Orange dropped on them. Is that the arsenal democracy? Is that the Republican principle? Are we isolationists if we don't want to do that? And then we went to Iraq because they had weapons of mass destruction. Everyone now realizes that was a lie. Because we had to fight Saddam Hussein. We had missiles to drop. We had embassies to build. We had MREs to sell. You got all these big defense contractors that put all these senators and governors on the payroll so they can do interviews every night on Fox News and talk about how we have to be tough. We're going to be tough, tough, tough, tough, tough. And they pound their chests. Ain't one of them ever been shot at. But boy, they're tough. And you need to be tough. And if you don't want to spend the entire budget on defense, then you're not tough like them. They're tough. These are tough people. And you're just a weakling. You're isolationist. We're going to be overrun if we don't fight all these wars all the time and lose all our boys and send all our missiles and all our ships and all our dollars, then they'll come and get us. Is that how that works? You can keep that Southern Republican Party, Mike Pence. Southern I think all of us are done with that.
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3: They catch him, which is very hard to do. And then they let him out, because why not? Why would we punish someone for doing this sort of thing? Imagine trying to run a business in the city of Houston. It used to be a shop in town. It was getting hit again and again and again. They'd bust in their windows. They'd do all sorts of stuff. So the owner staged on top of the building. Couldn't get the cops out there. They were getting broken into and their inventory stolen. I think it happened 7 times in 1 year. He'd had enough. They'd set a fire at one point. He'd had enough. Couldn't get insurance for his full inventory because the claims they kept making. So it was just coming out of their pocket. And how can you run a business? You walk in every day and you start the day by cleaning up the glass that's shattered all over the floor. And so he waited on the backside of the building, armed, bad guys come in. They get to the back door, which is in an alley, and they start beating on the door like the police, what do they call that, ramrod or whatever it's called, to bust open the door. And they figure out that he's up there. He slips. And a cop comes up during all this. And the guy turns and swivels on the cop and points his gun at the cop. And the cop puts him down. So my friend, who's on top, there's another guy inside, and he drops his gun and puts his hands up. When they review the footage, that guy had aimed his gun on the top. He was going to shoot through the roof. And there was another guy leaned against the wall looking up, that the minute my friend leaned out over the roof to look down and see what was going on, he was going to blow his head off. You can't run a business like this. Anyway, so the guy's free on bond for burgling a funeral home near the Third Ward. He's arrested for returning to the same funeral home, pretending to be an investigator from the DA's office. Can you imagine? He was trying to break in and they said, "Hey, what are you doing here?" And he said, "Oh, I'm investigating. I'm with the DA's office." He had a hammer, a crowbar, a bolt cutter, and a chisel. Not really the things that DA investigators usually carry. ABC 13 with the story.
4: The Barkley family telling us they're taking a big sigh of relief knowing that this man has been arrested and is currently behind bars. They tell us this same person burglarized their funeral home back in January and is accused of stealing thousands of dollars worth of things, including electronics. The general manager, Stephanie Barkley, says she was at work yesterday cleaning up when a man police identified as Isaac McNeese showed up again, but this time with a fake name, claiming he was an investigator with the district attorney's office following up on the January theft case. Barkley says the man looked familiar and there was something off about him. She says McNeese asked what other investigators at the DA's office had told her, and she says she asked him for his identification, and when he showed her his ID, she immediately recognized his name and tells us she got chills. Barkley says she told him she was going to lock up her pet and would be right back, but in that moment she shut that door behind her and called 911.
5: This is the same guy that broke in.
6: Right.

0: He's back. I don't know what he wants. He's beating on the door. He's yelling something.
1: She tells us when police arrived, that man was immediately arrested, and investigators say inside of his backpack, they found multiple tools, including a crowbar and a hammock, a hammer, among other things. Now, we do know that he is charged and in jail right now, accused of impersonating a public servant and burglary of a building.
2: One of my favorite comedians is a guy named James Gregory. I think he finally passed. Talking about funerals, he said small town funerals have a tradition unlike any other, and boy, does he nail it.
3: In these small towns where I'm from, it's kind of like a tradition. And besides that, it gives you something to talk about at the funeral home. Well, you know, when the kid people's outside talking like us, did you see the car he was driving? You ain't seen it? Smashed off to hell. They said he was doing about 70. When he left the road, I bet you anything he was doing 100. Why, you can't even tell what kind of car that is. Well, I know what kind it is. I'm the one that had the code sign for him. I mean, I know he's dead and gone. I ain't going to stay here and talk about him, but you know, he never did have no credit. No, everything he had was a co-signer. That big boat in the driveway, hell, his brother-in-law co-signed for that. And don't many people know this, but his house wasn't even in his name. That was in his daddy's name. Of course, his first wife is what ruined his credit. Sure did. She's the one run off that UPS man. Now, like I say, he's dead and gone. I ain't going to stand out here and talk about him, but you know, he had to be some kind of a dumbass. That UPS truck coming to the house every other day? Never was no damn package. And you ain't seen the car. Well, I tell you what, when we leave the cemetery, we'll drive to the junkyard. I'll show it to you. It smashed onto him. But see, these folks, if you die in a car wreck, they can always retrieve the body. And see, we need that because I'm Baptist. You give us something to embalm and some tater salad, we can have a funeral.
2: Got a message from Alan Roden, who over the years has sent me emails. He's got... what's the name of this? I cannot read it and I can't explode it up. Rusty Buckle Barbecue up north. He said, I know I've invited you up here many times and I've referenced our good friend Louis Flory of Ability Tree Service. And he always says to put it on your tab if you ever come up and eat. Well, I've been closed since December because I can't ride two horses with one ass. While I was delivering Flory's Turkey Day dinner in 23 when I was notified of an explosion and subsequent fire at our restaurant. We reopened after 2 months and operated out of a food trailer until December of last year. We're finally about to reopen and you're still invited. Someone wrote the following review. Everything is made fresh, but man, barbecue has gone up in price. Waiting for the new location to reopen after the fire. And he says, that's all it says. Who takes the time to take shots at a small business owner? You know, price is a funny thing, and I spend a lot of time preaching on it. If you don't like the price of something, you don't have to pay it. You can leave. You're not entitled to it. People have this. The worst thing we ever came up with is the customer is always right. What nobody took into account is there are some very abusive people. They're miserable in their marriage. They're miserable in their job. And their therapy, their outlet, their catharsis is to go to restaurants and abuse people and then go online and try to destroy that person's business. Okay, prices are up. Do you know what beef prices have done?
4: I make it myself at home.
2: Then do. But nobody comes to your job and craps all over you. I just don't understand it. I don't get it. And I do get it. I'll tell you what it is. Everybody criticizes the Little League coach, the umpire, the HOA president, the school teacher, the cop, the business owner, the retail shop owner, because they've never had to do anything themselves. All they've ever done is punch a clock or not work and criticize everybody. Just try doing one of those things for one day. You'd be shocked. You think about how hard it is to make a buck. And then even the buck you've made, you start to pay taxes on, and everything you buy with it, you have to pay taxes on. The asset you own in the state of Texas, property taxes are very, very high. But maybe you have an income tax in your state, and of course you have an income tax that's going to tax it before you ever see it. You got sales taxes on the things you purchase. It's frustrating. And so the money you make, you want it to grow and you want to protect it. And I tell people, you should be in a position that you are diversifying your investments. 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
12: This is a special report from ABC News. I'm Dave Packer. At this hour, the U.S. and China's presidents face-to-face in Beijing's Great Hall of the People. President Trump telling President Xi,
13: "You and I have known each other now for a long time. In fact, the longest relationship of our two countries that any president and president has had. And that's, to me, an honor."
12: Trade on the agenda. The U.S. also looking for China to apply pressure on its ally Iran to reopen the Strait of Hormuz.
14: China wants to see a softening on the U.S. stance towards Taiwan. The U.S. government officially acknowledges that China views Taiwan as part of its territory, but does not express a stance on whether it agrees. This is also intentionally vague about whether it would intervene to defend Taiwan if China sought to annex it by force.
12: That's ABC's Britt Clannett. This is ABC News.
15: Hi, folks. It's WLKY meteorologist Eric Cernick. Look at your updated forecast, and it's been a beautiful Wednesday, and that's going to set up a very pleasant Wednesday evening, although temperatures will cool off pretty fast once the sun goes down under clear skies. This will drop all the way down into the mid to upper 40s for overnight lows. So, yes, might want to grab a little bit of a light jacket or sweater as you head out the door Thursday morning, but it looks to be another bright, sunny day. Not as warm, but still pleasant as temperatures top out in the mid to upper 60s for an afternoon high. In the WLKY Weather Center, I'm meteorologist Eric Cernick.
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0: and Mars.
1: We are 5 days from early voting in the primary runoffs, and it is understandably confusing. Well, didn't we just finish voting last week or the week before? I thought, what happened? When am I supposed to vote? Who's up for election? There should be one uniform election date. We should go vote for everyone, for everything, and be done. We should not have school boards on a different date. It is my belief that the reason the school boards, the reason the school districts have a different calendar is they want low turnout. They want the turnout to be able to be driven by school district employees, which is the largest voting bloc, and contractors who are doing business with the school, who want the contract to build the new location or the new gym or the new stadium or re-turf the field or whatever else they're doing. And as a result of this, when we already had, in the state of Texas, a March primary and a November general, and then we have a runoff for our primaries, which is what we'll start next week, for our state reps, state senators, Congress, judiciary, gubernatorial, then there is little appetite to then invest in a whole set of other elections, like the school district, for the school board. So you end up with a very low turnout of the board that's going to choose your superintendent and govern in some small communities the largest commercial entity in the county. And nobody really paid attention to it. And I'm not saying that it's a good thing that people don't vote. I'm saying that the system is rigged to make it very hard to vote. People don't want to be focused on politics 24/7. They're not Karl Rove. They don't make a living at it. They just want good roads and good schools. They want things to work. So we have a very important runoff next week, 18th through the 22nd. And then shortly after that, we'll have quote unquote election day. I hate that term because I don't want people to wait till election day to vote. But here we are. That is the term that has been used as a term you will hear. And if you wait until election day, invariably the voting location will not be where you thought it was, and you'll be determined that they're trying to keep you from voting when you could have voted early and not had this problem. You'll get there at 7 o'clock on election day, rushing to get in line, harried because you still need to buy groceries and cook tonight. And you got people waiting at the house, and you got a hungry kid and your husband. And then it becomes a whole lot easier to just not vote. Or it could be raining, or you're sick, or you have to travel. You get the point. So why not vote early on your own schedule? It's a primary runoff. I think most people know how they're going to vote within reason. Now, this is known in political circles as the silly season for a reason. You're going to notice a couple of things. You're going to notice that everybody on the Republican side is Donald Trump's best friend. That's what they're going to do. John Cornyn has now come out, having authored a bill that he has introduced to name Highway 287 that goes from East Texas all the way up to Waxahachie after Donald Trump. Now, that's odd timing, isn't it? 5 days before we're supposed to vote, the president, who is far more popular than John Cornyn, whose voters by and large don't like John Cornyn, is all of a sudden, just out of nowhere, you know, by God, I can't drive 287 again without saying Donald Trump's name. And I know my fellow Texans feel the same. Can I get an amen? Can we all come together and name this highway for Donald J. Trump? The man's on his way to China right now for us. And as your senior senator for 24 years, I feel like now is the time to honor that man as our president with a road. Nothing make me happy to be driving along and see it on the screen. Oh, yes. It's the most amazing thing. We'll rename it 4547, not 8647 like that awful Jim Comey. We'll do it for Donald J. Trump. You join in with me. I think I will. While I'm at it, I'd like you to have six more years to pander to me right before the election. I trust you. I'm just dumb enough to believe it. Because you're going to get a lot of voters who are not going to be steeped in what's happened. And they're going to see on the small town news, one U.S. senator is seeking to name a highway for our president. That's right. Senator John Cornyn has introduced a bill. Somebody might be sitting at home and think, about damn time. We got stuff named for Lyndon Johnson, FDR. At least name something for Trump. But John Cornyn is the same man who said, as of this election, it put this president in. He's only been in a little over a year. As of this election, he said, the party should move on. The country should move on from Donald Trump. He's not the future. He doesn't have a chance to win. He needs to get out of politics. John Cornyn did not want him to be president. That's what he said in public. What do you think he said behind the scenes? What do you think he and Rove have plotted and schemed and connived as they backstabbed him? When he has refused as a supposed leader in the Senate to get the SAVE Act so we could have legitimate elections. People ask me all the time, why wouldn't the Republicans want legitimate elections? This is painful to hear, frustrating, and seemingly counterintuitive. But if you're John Cornyn, the system is working just fine for you. You don't want to make changes. You don't want to upset the Democrats. You have entanglements. You have deals you cut with the Democrats and deals they've cut with you. This is like bad wrestling, not the good stuff. Somebody's got to be the heel. I'll be your heel in the Democrat primary. You be mine in the Republican primary. What did Jasmine Crockett say? If she won as senator, the one senator she could get along with was John Cornyn, because he'd work with her. I don't care what the issue is. If you're working with Jasmine Crockett, you're not representing me. That's for certain. There's nothing you could find common ground with Jasmine Crockett on. And how is it that you've been cutting deals behind the scenes? Now, you're going to hear people say, I know, oh, I like Paxton, I don't like Cornyn, but we got to elect him or we won't win in November. That's what Karl Rove says. It's exactly what he said about Trump in 16, 20, and 24. I know you want Trump, but here, you need to be for my guy over here because Trump can't win in November.
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1: When the price of gold and silver were rising faster and faster by the day, people kept asking, did I miss the boat? They thought gold and silver were too expensive. If you were asking for lower prices to get in, now's the time. We don't know how long those will last. They may go up, they may go down. That's the volatility of commodities. 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

0: So, John Cornyn now wants you to believe that it's him and Trump against the world. He's got Trump's back. Yeah, while he's stabbing it, Brutus. You don't think that Donald Trump would have endorsed the sitting senator for re-election if he was his ally? Trump endorsed Mehmet Oz in the Pennsylvania Senate race. Oz didn't even really live in Pennsylvania. I don't think there was ever much of a chance he was going to win anyway in a state that we needed to win, a purple state with a real opportunity. He went against the base. He's not afraid to take an unpopular position for a friend. He supported Herschel Walker in Georgia. He will wade into the battle and endorse. You don't think it's odd why he's not endorsing Cornyn? Really, only two people he didn't endorse that he was expected to in the country. The sitting congressman from Congressional District 2, Dan Crenshaw. That was a statement in and of itself. Everybody saw the statement. And John Cornyn. So Cornyn's record, here's a montage of some of the things he said.
1: Strong words from U.S. Senator John Cornyn out of Texas. The Republican says former President Donald Trump can't win the 2024 general election for president. Cornyn saying, I think President Trump's time has passed him by.
2: Are you saying don't vote for Donald Trump?
3: You know, it's too important to gamble.
4: I do think it's very important that we have a candidate who can win in 2024. And I'm not sure President Trump is that candidate.
5: You've said that you think it's time for the Republican Party to move
0: hold
5: on
0: right there.
5: From
0: I'm going to rewind that for a few seconds. This is what the establishment has done for as long as I have followed politics. When there is an establishment candidate who sells you out, who won't get the wall built, who won't stand up to Obama, who won't kill Obamacare, who won't provide secure elections because they're selling out. His daughter's a lobbyist. She went from not having a single lobbying job to being hired by a lobbying firm out of Austin that then opens a shop in D.C. and in their materials say, well, we got John Cornyn's daughter. Do you know what that is? That is everything wrong with politics. Daddy got them lobbying contracts, we must presume. They didn't pay her for being smart. They didn't pay her for her experience. She may be smart, I don't know. But they didn't pay her for experience. And in that business, experience and relationships. How does she have those relationships? Because Daddy's been in the Senate longer than she'd been alive, practically. So you're going to hear Cornyn say, we don't want Trump in 24. Mm-mm. He can't win. Why do they do this? Because they can't argue that Trump won't do what you wanted him to do. You voted for him in 16, you voted for him in 20, and you're going to vote for him in 24. But he says, yeah. But he can't win. He can't beat the Democrats. That's exactly what the same consultant, Karl Rove, is saying about Ken Paxton. Oh, we know you want Paxton. We know you don't want Cornyn, but Paxton can't win.
1: I think President Trump's time has passed him by.
2: Are you saying don't vote for Donald Trump?
3: You know, it's too important to gamble.
4: I do think it's very important that we have a candidate who can win in 2024. And I'm not sure President Trump is that candidate.
5: You've said that you think it's time for the Republican Party to move on from President Trump.
6: You know, in politics, unless you can win an election, you're pretty much irrelevant.
7: The senator didn't say who he intends to support, but he didn't double down on who he believes the Republican Party should not nominate, and that is former President Donald Trump. Cornyn told Fox 26 he won't be supporting former President Trump, and neither should other Republicans.
0: Hold right there. He won't be supporting Trump. Folks, we're not talking about 10 years ago. We're talking about in the election that made Trump your president right now. Cornyn went on the record. I will not be supporting him. I'm asking you not to support him. And he thinks we are so stupid, or Karl Rove does, that we are so stupid that right before the election, he can dye his hair orange, maybe go play golf at Mar-a-Lago, and say, I just really want this highway named for Trump. The guy you didn't want to be our nominee, the guy who's president in defiance of what you tried to get people to do, now you're so madly in love with him? All right, keep going.
7: He won't be supporting former President Trump, and neither should other Republicans.
5: I wanted to ask you about the indictment and the charges against former President Trump.
6: Unfortunately, he's created a circumstance for himself.
8: Texas Senator John Cornyn says a wall is not the answer to securing our border.
9: Reported the other day saying you're not for a wall, and the people of Texas are not for a wall. What gives you that impression?
6: A wall, I have to tell you, Tucker, is not going to stop illegal immigration.
10: A wall is an immorality.
6: What we need is a virtual border.
11: Build a giant wall from sea to shining sea makes no sense whatsoever.
12: The walls do not make us safer.
5: I have a problem with the wall, period.
13: The idea of a wall is somewhat off-putting to a lot of people.
14: You are in favor of something called a virtual border. I mean, do you see when people hear that, they go, huh?
13: Yeah, it needs some explanation.
15: John Cornyn has decided to take guns from lawful gun owners.
16: The rights granted by the Second Amendment are not unlimited.
17: President Biden said, do something.
6: I found that if you want to get something done in Congress, working with a Democrat is a pretty good idea. Matter of fact, is the only way.
5: I am proud that for the first time in 30 years, we passed some gun violence prevention. Senator Cornyn helped lead in the Senate.
18: I also want to thank the bipartisan group of senators who worked so hard to get this done, especially Senators Murphy, Sinema, Cornyn. Hope it doesn't get you in trouble mentioning your name.
15: So the backbone is something called a red flag law. Red flag law would allow the government to confiscate your firearms without even charging you a crime, much less convicting you of one. The lead is John Cornyn. And the amazing thing about John Cornyn is he admits he doesn't care about gun crimes committed by actual criminals. Senator John Kennedy asked Cornyn during one lunch, quote, are we focused on gang violence and inner city murders? And the response was, no, we're not focusing on that. John Cornyn has decided to take guns from lawful gun owners. And if there's one reason you vote Republican, it's to prevent that.
0: So now Cornyn, who's worked against Trump and never done what we wanted in 24 years, and what do they say? Well, Kim Paxton, he went through a divorce. He was with another woman. So was Trump. Go back and look at the Trump marriage with Ivana. Go back and look at Marla Maples. I'm not trying to criticize Trump. I'm trying to tell you they focus on stuff that doesn't affect your life. You can't trust these guys because of women. I can't trust Cornyn because of what he does.
19: Ladies and gentlemen, Elvis has left the building. Thank you and good night.
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27: From ABC News, I'm Dave Packer. The historic summit between President Trump and China's President Xi began in Beijing with an exchange of greetings between the two leaders.
28: It's an honor to be with you. It's an honor to be your friend. And the relationship between China and the USA is going to be better than ever before.
27: President Xi telling the U.S. president that he believes the common interests between China and the United States outweigh their differences. The successes of each country is an opportunity for the other, and the stability of China-U.S. relations is a boon to the world. Just as President Trump was preparing to meet with Chinese President Xi in Beijing, Russia launched a massive aerial attack on Ukraine. ABC's Patrick Reeval.
29: Almost 1,000 drones launched throughout the day all across the country and causing significant damage in some areas. At least 6 people have been killed. Ukraine saying it managed to shoot down about 700 of those drones, which is obviously a huge number, but still a significant amount getting through and able to cause damage.
27: The bombardment follows a 3-day ceasefire over the weekend that President Trump urged Ukraine to accept. The total number of hantavirus cases tied to a Dutch cruise ship has risen to 11. The cases include at least 2 confirmed to have died from the virus and 1 suspected death. ABC's Victor Oquendo.
30: We are now hearing from the first American to test positive, who's now isolated in a biocontainment unit at the University of Nebraska Medical Center. Dr. Stephen Kornfeld telling CNN about the precautions the medical team takes as they monitor him.
31: They're in full hazmat gear proper protective gear, and I just see a pair of eyes.
30: The oncologist from Oregon jumped in to help passengers when the ship's doctor got sick.
32: Kornfeld among 16 Americans being evaluated in Nebraska.
27: The new chairman of the Federal Reserve has been confirmed by the Senate, the vote 54-45. Kevin Warsh will replace Jerome Powell, whose term as chair is expiring. You're listening to ABC News.
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4: ABC News, I'm Dave Packer. The historic summit between President Trump and China's President Xi began in Beijing with an exchange of greetings between the two leaders.
5: It's an honor to be with you. It's an honor to be your friend. And the relationship between China and the USA is going to be better than ever before.
4: President Xi saying he believes the common interests between China and the United States outweigh their differences. Russia launched a massive aerial attack on Ukraine. At least 6 people killed. Ukraine saying it managed to shoot down about 700 of Russia's drones. The total number of hantavirus cases tied to that Dutch cruise ship has risen to 11. The cases include at least 2 confirmed deaths, and the virus has 1 suspected death as well. The state attorney's office in South Carolina has said they will retry Alex Murdaugh after the South Carolina Supreme Court tossed out his double murder convictions. This is ABC News.
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15: 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That was Napster. 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
15: 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They changed the game. Pandora was still trying to be kind of like radio in a way. 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Apple's 0.7, YouTube Music 0.7. 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
6: ABC News, I'm Dave Packer. The historic summit between President Trump and China's President Xi began in Beijing with an exchange of greetings between the two leaders.
7: It's an honor to be with you. It's an honor to be your friend. And the relationship between China and the USA is going to be better than ever before.
6: President Xi saying he believes the common interests between China and the United States outweigh their differences. Russia launched a massive aerial attack on Ukraine. At least 6 people killed. Ukraine saying it managed to shoot down about 700 of Russia's drones. The total number of hantavirus cases tied to that Dutch cruise ship has risen to 11. The cases include at least 2 confirmed deaths, and the virus has 1 suspected death as well. The state attorney's office in South Carolina has said they will retry Alex Murdoch after the South Carolina Supreme Court tossed out his double murder convictions. This is ABC News.
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10: In the Pacific Northwest, a cool, unsettled pattern continues. Showers stretching from Seattle down through Portland. Highs mainly in the 50s and 60s. Higher elevations in the Cascades may see a rain-snow mix. Across California, conditions mostly dry. Inland valleys warming into the 70s and 80s, while coastal areas remain a little bit cooler. Moving into the Southwest, temperatures rising sharply. Phoenix, Las Vegas, much of southern Nevada back in the upper 90s with isolated pockets near triple digits. Dry, windy conditions are also elevating fire danger across Arizona and New Mexico. In the Rockies and northern plains, a cold front dropping temperatures by 15 to 25 degrees. Montana, Wyoming, and the Dakotas may see some scattered showers and gusty winds off and on. The central plains and Midwest facing the most active weather. Severe thunderstorms are heading from Kansas through Nebraska and Iowa and Missouri. They are bringing large hail and damaging winds and even a few tornadoes with them. New York and New England enjoying a brief break in the rain with highs in the 60s. That's your national forecast. I'm Monica Nelson.
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13: That place is rowdy, man. 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
11: And go behind the scenes to the making of Drumline. Just as its inspiration, Morris Brown College was about to lose it all.
14: 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I tell you.
11: Because Atlanta ain't just a city. It's the stories it tells about itself. And these are our storytellers.
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0: All right, we're here. We made it. Good morning and welcome in. It is a Thursday edition. Coffee and Company with you here at News Radio 840 WHAS. Nick Coffey, that's me. The one and only Scott Fitzgerald alongside also the company man, John Alden. We are here and ready to rock. Today was one of those days when I left the house, I thought, oh, I don't know if I'm going to make it in time. But I feel like I've already got a small victory under my belt at 5:07 because I did make it and, you know, wasn't terribly late. And I'll give you guys the reason. I had to turn back around, go home, and then restart my my journey here.
1: Oh, wow.
0: And I didn't have to, but I chose to. Okay. And I don't know if it was worth it, but I played it safe. So today is my my 15-year wedding anniversary.
1: Congratulations.
0: Thank you. And we don't have anything like planned or anything like that. In fact, it's sadly just it didn't even really hit us till recently that it was coming up. So I got a card over the weekend, and no gift yet. But as far as, you know, we're not going to exchange gifts just yet. But I didn't want to be the guy that got the card for her after work today.
1: Mm-hmm.
0: I wanted to be able to say, hey, look, I had this ready. I wanted her to wake up and she's getting the kids ready. She sees she's got a card for, and she's not listening, of course, now. So and she won't be surprised when she sees it. At least I don't think so. But like, if I didn't do that, like, it probably wouldn't have been a big deal. But I don't know. I played it safe. And I'm sure most of you listening, in fact, I would hope most of you listening don't know my wife, unless she just knows everybody and I don't know about it. But she's not the one that would even like think about not having a card. But as I'm driving back to get it, I'm like, what are you doing? It's not that big of a deal. But is it a sign that 15 years in, the spark is still there for her, and I gotta make sure she's got her card, which she'll probably read and throw away.
1: Yeah.
0: But like, you gotta get a card.
1: And you know, it's so funny. I'm so glad you said that, because I struggled with that in this job over the last 30 years. And that is for like birthdays and whatnot. You know, like, I don't wanna be that guy that runs on the way home and gets flowers on Valentine's Day. I wanna have them. So I don't know what to do, because I can't obviously go somewhere at 3 a.m. and pick up flowers and take them home and put them out for her. So to your point, I just relegated myself to like the card. I do the same thing you do.
0: Now, John, is your wife one that is very like, she'd let you know if you didn't get flowers, cards on certain things? Like, I'm sure every woman pays attention to it to an extent, but some clearly do care. Some tell you they don't care, yep. And you know they do.
1: Yep.
0: And then some just genuinely don't give a damn.
2: Yep. Yeah, my wife definitely loves the gesture of the flowers and the card, that sort of thing. So I do make my best effort most of the time to do that. And of course, I've been at fault for not doing it before in the past as well. And I'm just not, if there's a flaw of mine that I have when it comes to relationship type stuff, I do not do a good job at prioritizing holidays. And, you know, I wouldn't say anniversaries. I do a pretty good job with anniversaries, but like birthdays, that sort of thing, because I don't care much about my birthday. And so if it's not important to me, maybe I don't make it important to other people. And I should probably figure out how to realize it's important to other people, not necessarily myself.
0: I'm going to say something that is probably going to come off as a bad take, as they say, or just an unpopular opinion. I'm not going to tell you that, like, I think holidays and things are like overrated, because they're great. I mean, love holidays. I love celebrating things. Who doesn't? But like, the actual date of it, there's way too much significance on it.
2: 100%.
0: And so I operate like that. So at times I feel like I could find myself in the situation you just mentioned, where like, you just, it you know, wasn't on
2: it's
0: your radar.
2: Worst.
0: Yeah.
2: Because the week of, you feel like there's this added pressure to have something by the certain day. And it's like, I mean, can I just say, hey, let's do this a different day? But then when you push it off, it feels like you're being lazy. At least to me, I feel like.
0: With your anniversary, it's literally just a day that you two are celebrating. It's not like, you know, there's not energy in the air. Like, there's not going to be a different type of vibe in Louisville today because Nick and Tiffany have been married 15 years. You know what I mean? So quite literally, it just feels like another day.
3: Right.
0: And then you have that pressure of like, wait a second, like, this is a special day. Why are the birds not chirping, and why isn't there love music playing everywhere? So, 15 years, which is crazy to say.
1: That's awesome.
0: That's a long time.
1: Congratulations.
0: Yeah. Thank you. Yeah, thank you. 15 years in and hoping she lets me hang out for a lot more.
1: You're still, well, and they do have the magic pivot points for, and at least that's what I learned, because I had a ton of people give me advice throughout when I was the younger guy here. You know, I get crews and Paul, you don't know. They all say like 7 years is the magic time. And then you hit like the 15 year, and then you hit the 20 and the 25. And, you know, it's all different. It all doesn't, it's like Mother's Day, for example. You guys were talking about the gifting. So Mother's Day, we're in Cincinnati. We're helping my son. I asked my wife, I said, I had reservations for a great restaurant in Cincinnati at 12:30. My wife's like, yeah, I want to get home. I want to do this, this. That's fine. So on the way home, what would you like to do? I have reservations for a restaurant at home as well. Well, I don't. Okay.
0: You don't really want to go, but you feel like you're supposed to want to go.
1: Well, she wants to go. You're right. She wants to go, but my
0: or
1: wife.
0: Or she doesn't. If she's telling you, if she's telling you, like, so let me play Dr. Phil here.
1: Yeah.
0: Like, is the I don't know if I want to go vibe, so you tell her how much you want to go, and is it like a setup? Or is she trying to talk herself into that she really wants to go?
1: Yeah, she doesn't want to make it a big deal, but she does want to make it a big deal. So, and I've learned over time. So finally,
0: that makes sense. Because what I'm thinking is like the you know, because I do this a lot with stuff. Like, yeah. I don't want like things that used to be fun to me.
1: Mm-hmm.
0: I don't really know why, but they're not as fun. So I feel like I'm supposed to do them. Yep. Which actually, that's going to lead to something I want to get to coming up here in about 15 minutes, because there's a new survey that shows adults don't have fun like they used to.
1: Right.
0: And I can relate. Not that I don't. I have a great life. I do have fun. But things that used to be fun to me have just lost the value a little bit. So that's what I was saying with your wife. I thought maybe like she's feeling as if she really she's supposed to want to go.
1: Yeah.
0: But it's like having to really work yourself up. But you deep down kind of know that like if you didn't go, you'd be fine.
1: Exactly. And so what I honed in on was she likes to sit outside. She likes to go to restaurants where she can sit outside. Beautiful day on Sunday. And there's one that she loves here. And I said, you know what? 4 o'clock. We're going to hit up this place. We're going to go in. We're going to sit out. And it turned out to be a great night. She likes a local cupcake manufacturer here. I stopped by there, grabbed some cupcakes, got home. Great time.
0: I think you're kind of being modest. Like, I feel like the more you describe it, the more I think about what I know about you. I feel like your wife would low-key say that, like, you really execute well on these days. Am I wrong?
1: No.
0: You're not one to gas yourself up, but you're talking about, like, foo-foo cupcakes. Like, that's... like
1: I know.
0: I don't think I'd be going the extra mile for that kind of
1: but
0: stuff.
1: But it took me a while to get there.
0: Yeah.
1: It took... because I wasn't always like that.
0: How many years have you been married?
1: Right? I was like, I think we're going on 20... I better get this right. I think it was 26, 27. So,
0: oh, yeah.
1: But I'm with John, though. I was the same way with John. And so, like, I had to be reminded, like...
2: oh,
1: God forbid, if you have a birthday, because I'm not on Facebook anymore, that was the only way.
0: Oh, yeah.
1: I'm not a big birthday guy. I don't like my own birthday. And I used to work with somebody that made a big deal out of their birthday. So if you're looking to me for a big time celebration for your birthday, it's not there.
0: Yeah, Facebook's become a nice way to remember people's birthday. Because you can give them the happy birthday Facebook post, but if it's somebody that you're somewhat close with, like, you know that you have a deeper connection than the random person they met on vacation 15 years ago that's checking in to say happy birthday. So like it gives you the reminder, I need to send a text today, or maybe I need to make a phone call. Don't call, by the way. Nobody wants you to call
1: them.
0: Nobody wants you to call them on your birthday. They may not tell you that. I'm telling you that. Nobody wants you to call them really at all anymore.
1: No. And then the person who had the birthday waits 24 hours, and then they do the Oscar red carpet wave down Facebook to thank everybody for the well wishes and all that stuff. And it's just, if it's your vibe, I'm not faulting you for it.
2: Red carpet wave. It's a good way to describe that.
1: I'm not there. Birthdays aren't a big deal to me. I didn't like it when people sang that song to me when I was a kid.
0: As I'm getting closer to 40, I'm all in on no longer acknowledging birthdays. How old are you? I don't know.
1: Right.
0: Just imagine how old you think I am, and I'll be that age.
1: I quit counting at 21, dude.
0: 40's going to hit me hard.
1: I
0: don't mean like physically, like I'm going to you know, roll over and die, but like knowing I'm that close to 40 kind of trips me out a little bit.
2: Oh, man.
0: But it's...
1: 50.
0: He's saying it because he's thinking, too. Like, when he hears 40, he's like, Nick can't be 40.
1: Right?
0: Nick being 40 is old. He's not saying it, but I know he's thinking it.
1: Yeah, see, and 50 wasn't a big deal. Everybody made this big deal out of 50.
0: Everybody made the big deal about a 30. 30 didn't mean anything. 31 was a little bit different because then it was like, all right.
1: 40 will get you. There is some truth to be said. I have folks tell me all the time that stuff starts breaking down at 40.
0: When you hear 30 and you hear 40, you think of a different lifestyle, a little bit different. I mean, I guess you could say that about maybe every 10-year gap.
1: Mm-hmm.
0: But, you know, 30 is you're still clearly on the young side.
1: Yeah.
0: 40 depends on who you talk to if you're young.
1: Exactly.
0: I mean, younger than some, but certainly not. And this is what really has been the shift for me when I realized how old I'm getting. Is that there's now people in like the professional workplace that, you know, you work with, some people that would have like, they could be your boss maybe, that it's not a shock if they're like 8-9 years younger than me. And that was the realization. Okay, yeah, I'm no longer in that young tier.
2: That was me
0: when
2: I showed up.
0: That's right. No doubt about it. All right, we got to get to traffic and weather. After sports and after we get our first news update, have you ever binged a true crime documentary or a series and you're hooked, you can't get enough, and then it's over and you feel so empty and you want more, but you know it's a real story, the story's over, that's it sucks, right? We got some news yesterday about one of the bigger true crime stories in recent years as the Murdaugh drama continues. We'll talk about it. Why am I happy that this guy's going to get a new trial when I think he's guilty? I'm happy because I'm selfish. Stick around. 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
3: 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Traffic and weather on the 10s.
4: As you make it out early on this Thursday morning, traffic looking good. If you're coming in on 64 westbound from Shelby County, Simpsonville, Shelbyville into the Snyder Freeway, no backups or delays there. No issues at Hurstburn Parkway or the Waterson Expressway. Hurstburn Parkway itself starting to build at 64, but no major delays yet. Dixie Highway starting to build at the Waterson Expressway ramps and 65 northbound. Still looking good coming in from Shepherdsville and Brooks up to the Snyder. No problems or delays yet at the Waterson or in past the fairgrounds. If you spot traffic problems, call the Rates Fence Traffic Tip Line. 479-2337. Next report in 10 minutes. I'm Bobby Ellis, News Radio 840 WHAS.
5: Hi, folks. It's WLKY meteorologist Derek Zernick. Look at your updated forecast, and it's going to be a clear and cool night. We'll fall back into the mid to upper 40s, so you might want to grab a little bit of a light jacket or sweater to get your Thursday started. It's going to be another bright, sunny day, so grab the sunglasses as well, but it's not going to be as warm. We're only going to make it into the mid to upper 60s for afternoon highs, and then for Friday, increasing clouds and maybe an isolated shower or sprinkle through the first half of the day before temperatures climb into the mid 70s Friday afternoon. In the WLKY Weather Center, I'm meteorologist Eric Zernick.
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0: It's 525 here on a Thursday morning. 50 degrees currently with clear skies. It's going to be up to 68 today. Another beautiful day is expected. So, hell yeah. Hell yeah, to some sports as well. Take it away, Mr. Fitzgerald.
1: Hey, gang. Happy NFL schedule day. That's right. The NFL schedule getting released tonight. Houdet Nation already packing their passports as Cincinnati's going to take on Atlanta in Madrid in week 9. And Bengals superfan Richard Cox has already made his plans. He talks with WLWT.
2: Oh, they won't be available. They will not be available by then. And I have inside tracks, and they still won't be available.
1: He's saying don't wait to get those tickets. Right now, you can, and this was, it's probably been updated, $1,095 per person to just get in the door. And if you want to add a four-night stay to that, $4,300 is what that will set you back. So we'll find out more about the Bengals' schedule. They are bringing back quarterback Joe Flacco for his 19th NFL season after last year's move from Cleveland. So good news there as well. Well, then we have the NBA Combine going on in Chicago. Former Louisville Cardinals, Mikael Brown Jr., Ryan Conwell both posting strong numbers during the phase. Brown stood out with a 10.5-second pro lane drill, third best among all participants. Conwell ranked 8th with 10.69. The duo also matched at a 39.5-inch max vertical that tied for 11th in the field of guards. So both of them doing well. We'll talk about Kentucky coming up here in about 30 minutes' time, but keeping an eye on both Louisville players at the Combine. And in baseball, hey, stop me if you've heard this before.
3: Crushed

0: I swear you can't make this up. The former Trinity Shamrock having himself a night yet again. Last night's performance there, as you heard, Daylan Lisle played hometown hero. He crushed that go-ahead two-run homer in the 10th in front of friends and family. Lisle finished the night as the Reds fall 8-7 in 10 innings to Washington. Lisle afterwards talking about his dad's reaction to that game winner.
1: That's somebody with a lot of emotions right there. I seen him beating on his chest whenever I was walking up to the plate. So, I mean, that's just somebody who's proud of me and just seeing everything paying off, man.
0: And the Reds now, unfortunately, are turning to players like veteran former Miami Marlin Chris Paddock. They need to shore up that rotation in the pitching staff, and they'll try to do that with Paddock as well. Finally, in horse racing, jockey Christian Torres is appealing his 5-day suspension after whip rule violations at both the Kentucky Derby and the Kentucky Oaks. Torres was cited for 8 strikes aboard Search Party in the Oaks and 7 aboard Robusta in the Derby, both above the strict 6-strike limit, with his mounts finishing 10th and 14th. The suspension is the second and third whip violation in a 180-day span that triggers penalties of up to $5,000. On the same post-Derby fallout, Kentucky Derby 5th-place finisher and Moose's horse, who I had as well, Dannon Bourbon, has been diagnosed, Nick, with a chipped knee. He will undergo surgery with a potential return.
2: One meant to be.
0: 2020, and he had a great run too. It was
2: not meant
0: run.
2: To be for Dannon Bourbon, but
0: I know, right on.
2: We
0: buddy.
2: Supported him, didn't we? Well, you and you and Moose.
0: Moose had him, yeah. He was there. He was right there. So
2: I'm gonna have to let him know he's gonna break his heart,
0: right?
2: And it's worse now because he gets sad and realizes. You're telling me these horses get hurt when
0: yes,
2: they race?
0: They
2: I'm
0: do.
2: Like, son, they do. It's they're, part of it.
0: They're fierce but yet gentle creatures at the same time.
2: No doubt about it. Thank you, Scott.
0: Okay, buddy.
2: It's 5:29 here at News Radio 840 WHAS. We've got traffic and weather updates on the way. Bobby Ellis will tell us how we're looking here at 5:29. So far, it looks to be pretty smooth, but if that changes, we know he's going to let us know. All right, coming up after news, one of the best true crime stories that I feel like had as many documentaries and series about it, the Murdaugh trial. We now know Alex Murdaugh is getting a new trial, and I feel like a real scumbag for my reaction yesterday. We'll talk about it. 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
3: A majority of Americans say they oppose the construction of data centers in their local area. Matt Mattinson fills us in.
4: New polling from Gallup shows 7 in 10 Americans oppose the projects, and 48% of respondents said they are strongly opposed. These data centers house computing equipment that helps power AI technology used by businesses, universities, and other institutions, but they've been met with fierce opposition from residents in many parts of the country. The centers require extensive amounts of electricity to operate and need substantial water to cool the equipment, which has raised concerns about the environmental impact and local electric bills.
3: SpaceX and Google reportedly are interested in putting a data center in space. The Wall Street Journal says the orbiting facilities are not a done deal yet, and it's not clear if they would be cost-effective when launch costs are included. And Google has officially opened its latest campus in the Bay Area, the tech hub in San Jose, big enough to accommodate thousands of employees. Tech Report, I'm Mark Mayfield.
5: Starting out your Thursday morning in good shape if you're coming southbound 65 through Clark County. No problems right now coming out of Sellersburg and Hamburg. Good trip up to the ramps there at 265 through Clarksville and Jeff. No backups or delays yet at the Kennedy or on the 2nd Street Bridge. Traffic on 64 and 71 looking good into the junction ramps. And no problems right now on the side or east or westbound between Dixie Highway over to National Turnpike and the ramps at I-65. Our next report in 10 minutes. 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
6: Wonderful weather out there on this Wednesday afternoon. Breezy conditions, a ton of sunshine, and temperatures in the mid-70s. For tonight, clear, upper 40s to near 50. And the outlook for your Thursday, a touch cooler, but still a beautiful May day. Mostly sunny skies, high temperatures right around 70. That's your forecast. I'm WLKY Chief Meteorologist Jay Cardosi.
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1: An official Beatles museum is opening in London.
2: It'll be located at 3 Savile Row in Mayfair, where the band gave their final public performance. The show took place on the rooftop on January the 30th, 1969. The Beatles at 3 Savile Row will feature 7 floors of never-before-seen material from AppleCore's archives, rotating exhibitions, a fan store, and more. The Beatles Museum is set to launch sometime in 2027. I'm Mark Mayfield.
1: A drug counselor who delivered deadly doses of ketamine to the late actor Matthew Perry is heading to federal prison.
3: Eric Fleming has been sentenced to 2 years in prison. The prosecution was asking for a 2.5-year term. The defense was pushing for 3 months in residential drug treatment, citing Fleming's own history with substance abuse. He was facing up to 25 years in federal prison. Prosecutors say the 55-year-old Fleming was the middleman who brokered ketamine deals for Perry and delivered the vials of the drug that killed the Friends actor in October of 2020. He's the 4th of 5 suspects to be sentenced in connection with Perry's death. I'm Daniel Martindale.
1: And Queen Latifah is one of the new judges on NBC's The Voice. The Grammy-winning rapper and singer has been tapped for season 30. Along with country star Riley Green, they'll join veterans Adam Levine and Kelly Clarkson. And that's entertainment. I'm Daria Albinger.
4: Two individuals facing state charges for child porn in Knox County now face federal charges. Rachel Baker and Bradley Yeager were previously indicted for counterproducing child porn last week. An investigation discovered Baker took nude pictures of herself and her toddler and selling them to Yeager for payments of $130 and $150. She added that money helped pay bills. Yeager has since been suspended from his teaching job at Laurel County Schools. Baker makes her debut in court June 8th. Yeager faces arraignment June 10th. The Attorney General's office has charged Chandra Branch and Evans Mitchell for defrauding Kentucky's medical assistance program. Both allegedly submitted fraudulent claims for payment, and Branch also is accused of altering timesheets to the Cabinet for Health and Family Services. Both Branch and Mitchell will be arraigned on June 15th. I'm Lee Mowen.
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0: So a South Carolina Supreme Court yesterday overturned Alex Murdaugh's 2023 double murder conviction. And I instantly was excited. I think this guy's guilty. I think most people believe that. But I'm now going to have a void hopefully filled, meaning we get more to the story. I've consumed every bit of this Murdaugh trial when it comes to just the different content that's out there. I mean, we're talking about a Netflix series. In fact, two seasons of a Netflix series. The Murdaugh Murders is what it's called. You've got The Fall of the House of Murdaugh that was on Fox Nation, 2020, Dateline, CNN. They've all done one-off episodes focusing on this story. I mean, there's a Hulu docuseries called Murdaugh, Death in the Family. And the story, I mean, at this point, it was over, right? He was convicted, he was in prison, and the movie's over, but it's real life. And now in real life, the story continues because he's going to get another chance. So the reason I say I feel like a scumbag is because, like, it's not good that this guy may eventually get off and not actually get convicted. In fact, experts, and I'm certainly not one when it comes to legal stuff, experts seem to think that he has a good chance of winning this case because things that were very crucial that got him convicted are not going to be allowed to be emphasized, I guess, or just mentioned during this next trial. That's why he's got a chance to get a whole new run at convincing a jury. He didn't do it. So the defense always hammered that there was no DNA, no blood on his clothes, no murder weapons recovered, no direct eyewitnesses to the killings, anything like that. But I still think he did it. And if you watch every bit of content out there about the story, hear from people involved that knew the family, I think it's quite clear he did it. But will a jury be able to say that they feel fully convinced? Now, on the bright side, it sounds like even if he didn't get convicted in this new trial, he's likely still going to face a long time in prison, maybe the rest of his life, because he's still facing 40 years that he was convicted for financial crimes. And that's what you have here. You've got a guy that was convicted, again, now getting a new trial, for murdering his wife and his son. And also, he was this millionaire South Carolina, you know, just think of this guy in this South Carolina small town that's just got all the money, all the power, and he was corrupt and allegedly a murderer. So am I selfish that we're going to get more to it because, like, he could eventually not be found guilty when I know that he is guilty, or at least I believe he's guilty? I shouldn't say I know because I don't, but anyways, true crime content is dominating right now. It is a genre that has momentum that has never slowed down. I mean, different when it comes to podcasts, docuseries, documentary movies that are like, you know, an hour and a half, like specials, they're cranking those out and people are consuming them as long. And what sucks is that it just really tells you that we've got a lot of awful criminals out there that lead to great dramatic television. Maybe we shouldn't enjoy it as much as we do, but it is nice to know I'm not alone because clearly you can see they keep creating these because, again, people keep watching them. All right, real quick, I want to check in with our partners at WLKY. There was a fire this morning in Crestwood that it sounds like has been contained to an extent, but it was a scary situation and certainly still is. But Sam Carter from WLKY is live on the scene with the latest here. Again, a fire, scary situation out in Crestwood in Oldham County.
1: Well, they've told us that it started at a business called Zeppa's, a lawn care business. They do what's called hardscaping as well. And even from this distance where we are now, we have moved back a little bit, you can still see just the massive, massive response. At least a dozen fire trucks and first responding vehicles were here when we arrived just over an hour ago. Now, we spoke with a representative from the Middletown Anchorage Fire Department who told us they got here about an hour before we did. And when they did, there were visible flames showing from the building. Now, they did knock it down in short order. They still are on scene, kind of attending to hot spots and making sure nothing flares up again. Now, no one was injured in the actual fire. One firefighter was reported sick, but the representative from Anchorage Middletown said that he could have been sick before he showed up. He is being monitored just to make sure he is okay, but he is expected to recover fully. No civilians were injured in this, and we are just awaiting more news on this. Now, one thing of note is representatives from Anchorage Middletown did say that there were hazardous materials in the building at the time. Those are safe, and there is no danger to the community from those. So again, no one injured. One firefighter is ill, but it's not yet known whether that's from the fire or a previous sickness, as this fire here in Crestwood is under control. For WLKY News, I'm Sam Carter.
0: Thank you, Sam. Yeah, sounds like a scary situation, and certainly something that's going to leave a lasting impact for a lot of for folks who have, you know, that work at this business and whatnot, but sounds like could have been a lot worse. So props to the first responders getting there and doing what they do. All right, traffic and weather's coming up next. We'll talk to Rory O'Neill in about 5 minutes as we get an update on Nancy Guthrie. Where the hell is she? What the hell happened? She's been missing now 100 days. I'm not sure if Rory knows where she is. I would hope he doesn't, because if so, he should have told somebody. But we'll get the latest as far as what the investigators, what they think and where they are. Stick around. It's News Radio 840 WHAS.
2: 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Traffic and weather on the 10s.
3: Heading out this morning, traffic on 65 northbound. You're up to speed if you're coming in from E-Town up through Lebanon Junction, Shepherdsville, and up to the Snyder Freeway ramps. No backups or delays yet there. Things still looking good at the Waterson Expressway. 64 eastbound, good trip down to the Sherman-Menton Bridge. Not seeing any problems on the Snyder Freeway. North or southbound around 64 down through Bardstown Road and the ramps at I-65. Our next report in 10 minutes. I'm Bobby Yellis, News Radio 840 WHAS.
4: Hi, folks. It's WLKY meteorologist Eric Zernick. Look at your updated forecast, and it's going to be a clear and cool night. We'll fall back into the mid to upper 40s, so you might want to grab a little bit of a light jacket or sweater to get your Thursday started. It's going to be another bright, sunny day, so grab the sunglasses as well, but it's not going to be as warm. We're only going to make it into the mid to upper 60s for afternoon highs, and then for Friday, increasing clouds and maybe an isolated shower or sprinkle through the first half of the day before temperatures climb into the mid 70s Friday afternoon. In the WLKY Weather Center, I'm meteorologist Eric Zernick.
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0: Good morning, Kentuckiana. Thanks for hanging with us here on a Thursday morning. Nick Coffey with you, and I've got Rory O'Neill with me. Rory, it's been 100 days since Nancy Guthrie went missing, and other than some initial surveillance footage that surfaced shortly after the disappearance, it seems as if there has not been any significant update or any clue. Obviously, they're not going to tell us every little thing throughout an investigation, but right. This thing went cold quick.
1: It sure did. You know, it was nonstop coverage about the disappearance of this 84-year-old back on February 1st. And as you said, really the past month, maybe even the past 45, 55 days, we really haven't heard much of anything except for some Ring doorbell cameras, some conflicting information about gloves that were found in, near, or around the house. And that's about it. But the sheriff did an interview with local media saying that he's still confident an arrest can be made. He says there's some DNA evidence that they're trying to still work on at the FBI, and that perhaps with that and some digital evidence that he wouldn't really talk much more about, he's hopeful and confident an arrest will be made.
0: So when you have situations like this where there's just nothing and there's this big void and everybody is so desperate to figure out what happened, it's the ultimate mystery. Sometimes people can really turn up the level of conspiracy theory that's out there. I mean, right. I've seen some people floating stuff around on the internet, and there's no evidence that suggests what they are. Like, I've heard some people say, well, it's just, there's no way that TMZ would be getting these updates. They got to be in on it, which I think that's nonsense. But this really is, like, I can't think of a story that dominated the headlines like this one. And really, other than the initial news and the story of her disappearance, that's all we got.
1: Right. And then I think we also saw this surge in other online media. Like you said, TMZ, probably one of the more reputable ones, but so many bloggers and independent whatevers were all camped out outside the Guthrie home, lining the street. They're all gone now. And, you know, only there is a memorial to Nancy Guthrie there, but that's about it. And I think even the neighbors wanted that sort of relocated down the way. But it was a remarkable surge in press coverage that, to your point, just sort of seemed to all stop. Well, probably when the war began, right?
0: That's right. Yeah, I think it kind of started to shift right before that. And since then, you'd occasionally see like, hey, whatever happened? And anybody get an update? And the answer at this point is unfortunately no. Rory O'Neill's our guest. He joins us at News Radio 840 WHAS. President Trump is in Beijing for meetings with the Chinese counterpart president. What is the temperature right now as far as how these things are going? And what is the overall objective here from President Trump as far as what we know?
1: I just saw a note. It was 77 degrees in Beijing. But other than that, the temperature. Everyone says the first meeting was really good. They did talk about Iran. They issued a joint statement saying both countries saying that Iran cannot be allowed to control the Strait of Hormuz. China, I was surprised, put out there that Iran cannot be allowed to have a nuclear weapon. That was also clearly stated. But the issue of Taiwan is something that is much more front and center for the Chinese leader, something that probably most Americans don't really think about, but is something that might be a big part of these deliberations and discussions.
0: So when people say this trip to China for Trump could end the war with Iran, what actually has to transpire if that was to actually end up being the result here?
1: Well, it's a question of how much China wants to exercise its influence. Remember, it buys about 85% of all the oil that Iran pumps out of the ground. So they have a major influence in what happens there. And Iran's foreign minister visited with Chinese leaders just, what, about a little over a week ago. So the two countries are tight. And the question is, can China use its influence to say, all right, you know, let's back down and get a deal. We don't think you should have a nuclear weapon either. Let's find something that ends your nuclear weapon ambitions, gets the Strait of Hormuz reopened, and tries to get Iran to join the world community once more.
0: Rory, as always, appreciate the time. Enjoy the rest of your day, my friend. We'll talk tomorrow.
1: Hey, thanks, Nick. Talk to you then.
0: Rory O'Neill, good stuff. All right, let's get to a quick timeout. Traffic and weather updates are on the way. We'll see how the roadways are looking here on this Thursday morning. We've got sports coming up as well, and today is the day. Absentee voting starts today. We'll give you what you need to know as far as all the information. So make sure, you know, if you're waking up now and you didn't know, today's the day. It is. So make arrangements, get out there, and do your part. Also, what I want to get to coming up a little bit later on, we'll do this in about 15 minutes or so. There's a new study that says drinking is down substantially for teenagers currently compared to what it was in previous decades, which a lot of people seem to think that's great. And who am I to say that's not a good thing? But I think the reasoning behind it is not a good thing. We'll talk about it. It's News Radio 840 WHAS.
2: 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Cartoons on SNL, Conan stuff, Triumph the Insult comic dogs, some movies. 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
7: Hi, folks. It's WLKY meteorologist Eric Zernick. We'll look at your updated forecast, and it's going to be a clear and cool night. We'll fall back into the mid to upper 40s, so you might want to grab a little bit of a light jacket or sweater to get your Thursday started. It's going to be another bright, sunny day, so grab the sunglasses as well, but it's not going to be as warm. We're only going to make it into the mid to upper 60s for afternoon highs, and then for Friday, increasing clouds and maybe an isolated shower or sprinkle through the first half of the day before temperatures climb into the mid 70s Friday afternoon. In the WLKY Weather Center, I'm meteorologist Eric Zernick.
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0: It is News Radio 840 WHAS. Nick Coffey with you, and I've got Scott Fitzgerald alongside for another sports update.
1: Nick, thank you very much. The Indianapolis Colts will open a key international chapter in 2026, this just ahead of national NFL schedule reveal night tonight. They're traveling to London for a week four matchup against the Commanders. That'll be at Tottenham Stadium on October 4th. It's their third European game in four seasons, adding to recent trips to Frankfurt and Berlin. The Colts will also play eight home games just up the road at Lucas Oil Stadium, highlighted by visits from Cincinnati, Baltimore, Dallas, Miami, and New York. Fans will get that full picture tonight at 7:30 when you'll see the schedule released on the NFL Network. And then, of course, if you want to grab some tickets, you can log on as well. The Colts will gladly take your money, for sure. Let's talk basketball. Several former Kentucky Wildcat players are making noise at the NBA Combine in Chicago. And that, of course, highlighted by Otega Owe, Malachi Moreno, Jaden Quaintance, and transfer target Milan Momcilovic. In shooting drills, Owe posted 23 of 30 off the dribble. Moreno and Owe both finished 12 of 25 in spot-up shooting, while Quaintance struggled at 9 of 25. So as far as what big fella Momcilovic needs to see when he wants to come back to college or go to the NBA, what about coming back to college? What say you?
2: I'm still focused on the draft. I haven't even talked to any colleges yet, so I'm sure if I have to go back, there's a spot open for me somewhere. I'm just still going through this process. The deadline is the 27th of May, so obviously finish this week and I got to work out for some. I got some teams lined up.
1: And high drama in the NBA playoffs last night.
3: Right side Mitchell. Don fakes the three, steps left, shoots it, buried it! Donovan Mitchell! Oh my goodness, he hit it from Ann Arbor, and now a steal by Strus. Bounce to Mitchell, laid it up and in! Strus on the loose with the steal!
1: Yeah, Donovan Mitchell dropping 21 points. James Harden led the way with 30. The Cavs stunned the Pistons, 117 to 113 for Mitchell. This one was huge.
4: We're going to have to win a game on the road at some point in order for us to advance, and the biggest thing was just why not this one, right? Even though, we were down 8.5, made a run, they made a run. Like, it's not just going to be, you come out swing and then we don't get hit back, right? And I think the biggest thing that we've talked about nonstop is just understand that with the blows, right?
1: Like, yeah, the series goes back to Cleveland tomorrow. The Pistons will look to stay alive. Also tomorrow, the Spurs up 3-2 will look to eliminate the T-Wolves on the road. And when we come back in 30 minutes, Nick, one ACC coach pushing back against ACC or college football playoff expansion as well. So we'll try to talk about that and more. But good news for Donovan. Like I said, I hope the Pistons win it, but if they don't, if Donovan gets his ring, I'd be happy with that.
5: Yeah, great finish last night. Should not have stayed up as late as I did to watch it, but it was a good finish. I was pulling for the Cavs, and so far, it wasn't looked at as a popular move, or at least didn't seem like it was one that was going to make a big difference. But James Harden,
1: yes,
5: that added presence in the backcourt has helped the Cavs, helped Donovan, and this would be a big upset. Doesn't feel like it necessarily, but
1: keep
5: in mind the Pistons are the one seed. So.
1: Yep,
5: thanks, Scott.
1: Okay, bud.
5: It's 6 o'clock here at News Radio 840 WHAS. We've got traffic and weather on the way, also a news update on the way, and we will tell you what you need to know as you can get out and get the voting process started today. And we now know that teenagers are drinking alcohol way less than they used to, and that's a good thing, but I think the reasoning behind it is bad. I'll tell you why. 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
8: We're off to a good start this Thursday morning. Checking out 64 and 71 between the Waterson and the Junction ramp. Some backups or delays there yet. Dixie Highway starting to build out through Valley Station out to the Snyder Freeway ramps. If you're heading northbound on Dixie, coming in from Fort Knox, Muldrow, past West Point and up to the Snyder Freeway ramps. A pretty clean ride there so far. And 64 eastbound, still a good trip coming in from Corden, Lanesville, the Georgetown ramps, all the way down to and across the Sherman-Minton Bridge. Our next report in 10 minutes. I'm Bobby Yellis, News Radio 840 WHAS.
9: I'm WLKY meteorologist Suzanne Horgan. We'll be on the lookout for some areas of patchy fog this morning. Otherwise, it looks to be a beautiful day, breezy and warm with highs right around 74 degrees. We could see a few showers or storms overnight as we only drop down to about 62 degrees. A few showers or storms possible on Tuesday with highs right around 78 degrees. Unsettled stormy weather on tap for Wednesday with the potential of some strong storms. I'm WLKY meteorologist Suzanne Horgan.
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10: A Kentucky state trooper is receiving national recognition for going above and beyond the call of duty. Trooper Paul Thomas was given a 2026 Top Cops Award from the National Association of Police Organizations. The honor recognizes his actions during a 2025 hostage situation where Thomas fatally shot an armed suspect to save a woman being held at knife point. National policymakers are looking to Eastern Kentucky for ideas on boosting the rural economy. A bipartisan commission held a public hearing at Hazard Community and Technical College Wednesday evening. Former North Dakota Senator Heidi Heitkamp and others listened to local leaders discuss strategies for creating jobs and retaining young talent. Officials say the feedback will help shape a national rural strategy to be unveiled next year. I'm Travis Laird.
11: A majority of Americans say they oppose the construction of data centers in their local area. Matt Mattinson fills us in.
12: New polling from Gallup shows 7 in 10 Americans oppose the projects, and 48% of respondents said they are strongly opposed. These data centers house computing equipment that helps power AI technology used by businesses, universities, and other institutions, but they've been met with fierce opposition from residents in many parts of the country. The centers require extensive amounts of electricity to operate and need substantial water to cool the equipment, which has raised concerns about the environmental impact and local electric bills.
11: SpaceX and Google reportedly are interested in putting a data center in space. The Wall Street Journal says the orbiting facilities are not a done deal yet, and it's not clear if they would be cost-effective when launch costs are included. And Google has officially opened its latest campus in the Bay Area, the tech hub in San Jose, big enough to accommodate thousands of employees. Tech Report, I'm Mark Mayfield.
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0: Voters in Jefferson County can now take advantage of in-person early voting for the May 2026 primary election, which, of course, gives voters expanded opportunities to cast their ballots ahead of Election Day. So in-person early voting, in-person early voting will take place 8 a.m. to 6 p.m. today, tomorrow, and on Saturday. So again, you get today, tomorrow, Saturday to get out and do the in-person early voting. 24 different countywide vote centers are going to be available. You can get more information at jeffersoncountyclerk.org as far as where those locations are. All right, it's 6:04 here at News Radio 840 WHAS. Thanks for hanging with us. It is Coffee and Company, and we are fueled by Thornton's. Keep Thornton's in mind. They've got what you need to stay fueled for the day ahead, including a nice little combo that they might as well call it the Nick Coffee Special. I mean, I don't think they put this out there for me, but I can act like they did. It's a $6 value deal where you get a sausage, egg, and cheese croissant, the best breakfast sandwich in the game, and any Monster Energy drink, which I'm all about the white Monster drink, which is there a, let me just look here, because I have one in my hand. John Ullman can attest to this. I'm holding one as we speak. It's called Zero Ultra, but what I don't know are like, are they, yeah, I guess that's the flavor. I never realized it. The flavor is actually called Zero Ultra. I just call it the white Monster Energy drink, but Zero Ultra White, whatever. I just know that's my drug of choice every morning. I mean, it's not really a drug. They tell me that there's zero sugar on it, but I can't actually believe that it's as good for me.
1: Would you believe me if I told you I've never had a Monster Energy drink?
0: Yes, because I know you.
1: Okay.
0: If I didn't know you, I would say, come on, like, how could you have not? But I know you. You
1: like,
0: are not.
1: I've tasted the original flavor, but I've never bought a can of it for myself.
0: Look, you do you. You stick with what you know and what you like, and you are consistent. You're not out here just looking to grab anything and give it a try. You're a rare breed, and I mean that in a good way. So have you ever had an energy drink that you had that you were like, that's good. I'm going to start mixing this in the rotation.
1: You know, I don't think I've not tried a lot of them. Like, I've never tried Bang.
0: Same
1: I've
0: here.
1: Never tried 5-Hour Energy. I'm sure there's a couple of others I'm not thinking of off the top of my head. Never had Red Bull. I've tasted a Red Bull, but again, never bought a whole can of it. So it's just never been something I've, that's in my wheelhouse for whatever reason.
0: Yeah, and this is the only one that I've ever had that I like the taste, and I think it does give me the nice little jolt of energy that I need as far as the caffeine and the energy. But I'm not somebody that, you know, really has had that. I mean, I guess when I think Red Bull, I think of Red Bull vodka and a Jaeger bomb, which actually gives me a chance to transition here from energy drink to booze. So there's some updated numbers as far as the alcohol consumption for teenagers and really high school age range people. So in 1976, 92% of 12th graders had consumed alcohol. Today, that number is down to 47. So 92% down to 47%. That's nearly a 50% drop over five decades. Now, research suggests teens aren't drinking less because they got more health conscious. They're drinking less because they're socializing less. And I don't think that's a good thing. Nobody drinking booze at high school? Who'd be against that? However, I think the reason is less socializing, more time in front of screens, scrolling TikToks, watching somebody play video games online, which I still will never understand how the generation younger than me fell into that. I mean, it's one thing to play video games. I don't have the time and I've never been a gamer, and I'm glad. No offense to anybody that is in that gaming world. It's just not for me, and I certainly don't have time to do it now. But we got kids out here that just spend hours watching people play video games. No scenario where that's productive. So they're drinking less, and that's good. But again, I don't think the reasoning behind it is good. So young adults aged 18 to 29 spent an average of 12.3 hours per week with friends in the early 2000s. By 2024, that number has dropped to 5 hours per week. That's the sharpest drop that we've seen ever as far as just young adults spending time with people engaging, you know, face-to-face, human interaction. We're all connected to these devices now. And there is some studies that show that the pandemic introduced that way of living. And I get it. We couldn't really do much. And at a young age, if you're at that impressionable age, it makes total sense that you would get caught on your devices and you're doing school on your computer because that's all you could do. And you just kind of get sucked into the digital world. So, like, it's great to hear that teenagers aren't boozing as much as they once did. Who would be against that? But again, I think the factor of not socializing is not good for the future of society. And there's also the other potential reasons why, like there's THC products that are far more accessible now, and maybe that has something to do with it. They'd rather try that than try a beer. So the social settings where the opportunity to get offered your first beer existed, those environments are largely gone. Think back to when you were young, high school. How many parties did you go to? Maybe you didn't drink, but it was a thing. Somebody got a keg. Somebody had an older brother buy a case of beer. Think about every movie ever made about high school kids throwing a party. There's countless ones. I just don't think that stuff happens anymore in 2026. I wouldn't know. I'm not hanging out with high school kids, right? So maybe they are partying and they're just doing a good job of letting nobody know about it. But I just, to me, that doesn't seem something like something that happens anymore. And maybe that's a good thing. And it's always going to be tough to know the full impact on society if certain things no longer exist. It's a wait and see kind of situation. But I think despite some people getting exposed to things at a young age and it's sending them down a bad path, like trying your first joint, trying your first beer, and then it just spirals for you, that happens and that's scary. But you know what else like comes with that? Life experience. And life experience has an unbelievable value that you simply, you can't pay for it. It's the things you do in life. You live, you learn, you experiment, you learn about yourself. So yeah, there's some danger there, but you also learn. And I just think today's younger generation is missing out on a lot of that. And I feel like a real boomer telling you, these kids these days, they were in trouble. But I mean it. Like, think about just like the life experiences that you had by being out, doing things, socializing, interacting, making mistakes, right? Learning from it. I just don't know if the day-to-day life of most teenagers, they're getting enough life experience to where they're going to be ready for the world. But again, as I mentioned, only time will tell as far as the ultimate impact. I know that kids never really, you know, kids that are fortunate, that have the internet at home, that have iPads and video games and all that, they don't know what bored is. And bored is where creativity lives, where you think for yourself. You process things, and you don't even have to do that now because you can avoid it by just scrolling one of these social media platforms. All right, let's get you caught up on traffic and weather. A big arrest earlier this week that's getting a lot of attention as a Louisville massage parlor has led to the rescue of five human trafficking victims. And I think human trafficking is one of the most common things that nobody ever thinks about existing. Like, you may be out and about and think, well, hey, I wonder if this guy's a criminal. I wonder if he's ever, you know, committed a violent crime. I mean, I don't think people live every day looking at every single person and thinking that. But, like, this exists, and it's never even on my radar, and it's a scary thing. We'll get the details of this arrest and, of course, these victims that have been rescued. Stick around. It's News Radio 840 WHAS.
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4: Heading out the door this morning, the road ahead looks good if you're coming in from Oldham County. No problems right now past Crestwood into the Snyder Freeway ramps. No backups or delays at the Waterson and in past Zorn Avenue. Traffic looking good on the Waterson east and westbound between 64 and 65. Do have one stalled vehicle, though, 65 northbound approaching Grade Lane, but it's over on your right shoulder. Traffic on 65 southbound, still a good trip across the Kennedy Bridge. Our next report in 10 minutes. I'm Bobby Yellis, News Radio 840 WHAS.
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6: I'm WLKY meteorologist Suzanne Horgan. We'll be on the lookout for some areas of patchy fog this morning. Otherwise, it looks to be a beautiful day, breezy and warm with highs right around 74 degrees. We could see a few showers or storms overnight as we only drop down to about 62 degrees. A few showers or storms possible on Tuesday with highs right around 78 degrees. Unsettled stormy weather on tap for Wednesday with the potential of some strong storms. I'm WLKY meteorologist Suzanne Horgan.
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0: This is a wild number to share with you, but globally, an estimated 40.3 million people are in modern slavery situations. Forced labor, forced marriage, sexual exploitation, including 24.9 million in forced labor alone. Human trafficking, it's a real thing. Certainly a real thing here in America, and here in Louisville, it happens as well. And there was an arrest made earlier this week of six individuals that were indicted in connection with this situation. Here is Brad Silvieri.
1: The human trafficking investigations are ultimately about protecting vulnerable individuals and seeking accountability for those responsible for their exploitation. That is, again, what this is all about, is the people that we've saved out of these businesses do not want to be there. They're not there of their own free will and accord.
0: By the way, sorry, I know Brad. His name is Brad Silveria. I don't know why I butchered his name. But he got some podium time yesterday, and of course talking about something that is a real situation that I know I don't really think of very often. And I don't want to present it as if I'm living every second of every day looking around thinking about who might be a criminal and what crime they may be involved in. But things that are red flags, I mean, it doesn't even hit the radar for me. And there are certain things that I think it's human instincts that if you see somebody, their behavior, we live in a world like we act like we don't judge people. And I just think it's instincts will tell you that you do. Like, you don't want to, but you probably have a preconceived belief of someone based off of their appearance. We lie to ourselves like, oh, no, you do. I mean, you don't want to. And you may not act on it, but like, I just think it's the human element. So here are things that, and we'll get the details of this specific situation that happened in Louisville. But here are things that I would imagine if you're listening right now and you give it some thought, you probably have been around somebody that showed some red flags, and it may be nothing. But even if you noticed that you work with or you know somebody who just has somebody around them that kind of seems like they control them, like maybe they answer their phone a lot. Maybe they have to check in with somebody that you just think is kind of odd. Why would they need to do that? They don't have like clear control of their own identification cards, like a driver's license or a passport. Like, they don't have access to money. They got to get money from somebody. I mean, these are things that are unusual. But if I happen to stumble upon somebody that I work with or that, you know, I know for whatever reason, and one of those specific examples I gave you was a situation they are in, I don't think it would ever register to me that they might be a human trafficking victim. So it's a real thing. It's scary. And I know that one of the six that were indicted, somebody that I know, it's their neighbor. I mean, I can't talk about not knowing people that you think you know. Scary situation. All right, so here's what we know. It was different massage parlors in Louisville that were raided earlier this week, and it was

0: So again, six different people have been indicted. Five of them have been arrested. There's one that is yet to be apprehended. But yeah, if you feel like you may have some suspicion of this, you can always reach out to LMPD. And I can't think of a comparison of other crimes that like happen and you just don't ever think about it, and yet maybe the signs are right in front of you. So maybe this is the one. All right, stick around. We've got traffic and weather coming your way. Also, we will get to some sports. And something that I read yesterday that I want to share with you, because it hit me that I think I'm someone that is contributing to this. Adults are no longer having the same kind of fun they used to. Things that used to be fun are not as fun anymore. And there's some data that I think will surprise you. And I'm curious, is there something that as I'm asking the question, you're realizing, oh yeah, that used to be fun for me, but it's not anymore. Stick around. It's News Radio 840 WHAS.
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6: I'm WLKY meteorologist Suzanne Horgan. We'll be on the lookout for some areas of patchy fog this morning. Otherwise, it looks to be a beautiful day, breezy and warm with highs right around 74 degrees. We could see a few showers or storms overnight as we only drop down to about 62 degrees. A few showers or storms possible on Tuesday with highs right around 78 degrees. Unsettled, stormy weather on tap for Wednesday with the potential of some strong storms. I'm WLKY meteorologist Suzanne Horgan.
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Good morning, Kentuckiana. Thanks for hanging with us here on a Thursday morning. It is 627, 51 degrees, off to a warm start. Well, I guess that's actually kind of

0: chilly, given the fact that I think we were close to 60 yesterday around this time. But going to warm up once again, looking at highs near 70 and some sunshine. So I'll take it. I'll also take another sports update from Mr. Scott Fitzgerald.
1: And Nick, thank you very much. Happy NFL scheduling day. The Titans are getting plenty of offseason attention around rookie quarterback Cam Ward on this day. Netflix announcing he will be featured in season 3 of the series Quarterback, making him the first rookie quarterback ever spotlighted in the show. It will premiere July 14th. It'll follow Ward's transition from college to star NFL athlete. Meanwhile, the Titans won't have to wait much longer for their full 2026 schedule release. Tennessee's slate drops Thursday night when the Titans face marquee opponents, including the Cowboys, Ravens, Eagles, and Lions. And despite back-to-back 3-14 seasons, Tennessee is projected to have one of the NFL's easier schedules based on last year's records, giving Ward and, of course, new head coach Robert Saleh a chance to kind of fine-tune things there in Tennessee, looking for big things out of the Titans this year. Not baby steps, but at least better than 3-14. Hey, and finally, how about down at Slugger Field yesterday on a beautiful day?
2: There's a swing and a fly ball into right. Backing a bit is Valdez, the right fielder. Has it measured, makes the catch. Hampson tags from third. Throw to the plate, not in time. Hampson scores, standing up. And the Bats walk it off for the third time this year.
1: Yeah, Novelli Marti driving in 2 runs, including that walk-off sack fly. The Bats edge Indianapolis 6-5. They're now just a game out of the top spot in the AL West. They're back at it tonight, 6:35, Sports Talk 790. And finally, Miami head coach Mario Cristobal is pushing back against growing support for the expanded college football playoff, calling the idea, quote, a lot, unquote, and questioning automatic conference bids. His comments came after ACC Commissioner Jim Phillips and Big 12 Commissioner Brett Yormark voiced support for the expansion. And we come back in 30 minutes time. We'll take a look at more of that NBA Combine. Nick, we got plenty of local interest up there as well in Chicago.
0: Good stuff.
1: Okay,
0: thanks,
1: buddy.
0: As always, Scott.
1: Uh-huh.
0: It's 6:29 here at News Radio 840 WHAS. Traffic and weather updates on the way. We'll get to some news as well. And what I want to hit on coming up here in about 5 minutes or so, I felt seen, as they say, yesterday, because it sounds like there's studies, surveys that tell us Americans, adults, are having less fun than they used to. And I realized I have a great life, nothing to complain about, but things that used to be fun to me aren't as fun anymore. And I guess it's part of growing up. But I'm curious, what used to be fun to you that's just lost its luster? We'll get to it. Stick around. It's News Radio 840 WHAS.
3: Good morning, everyone. Seeing problems this morning in Shelby County. 64 eastbound shut down between Shelbyville and Simpsonville because of an accident there. You will have to detour and head up to US 60 to get around that problem this morning. Again, 64 eastbound shut down at Shelbyville in Shelby County. Otherwise, we have one accident working over on the 64 eastbound ramps there at Blankenbaker. 65 northbound starting to build at the Waterson ramps. No problems yet on 64 and 71 into the junction. 64 eastbound in good shape heading down to the Sherman-Minton Bridge. Our next report in 10 minutes. I'm Bobby Yellis, News Radio 840 WHAS.
4: I'm WLKY meteorologist Matt Milosevic. Get ready for a day filled with sunshine this Thursday. Just a few passing clouds. High temperatures in the upper 60s. We're mainly clear. Chilly again tonight with lows in the upper 40s. We'll see a mix of clouds and sunshine tomorrow. An isolated shower possible with highs in the mid-70s. Warmer mid-80s on Saturday. Not a washout, but we'll dodge some scattered showers and storms. That's your latest WLKY forecast. I'm Matt Milosevic.
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6: Clear and 49 degrees. I'm Sandy Collins at News Radio 840 WHAS. No excuse in-person absentee voting is beginning across Kentucky today. Any registered voter can cast an in-person ballot in the upcoming primary today through Saturday. This is the last opportunity for Kentucky residents to vote early. No ballots will be cast on Sunday and Monday before Election Day coming up this Tuesday, May 19th. The man accused of killing Jordan Morgan, daughter of former Kentucky lawmaker Wesley Morgan, claims that music messages encouraged him to carry out the crime. During testimony this week, a Kentucky State Police detective said Shannon Gilday told investigators songs by artists including Tupac Shakur, Nicki Minaj, and Foo Fighters pushed him toward the 2022 home invasion and shooting. Authorities say Gilday also became obsessed with gaining access to the Morgan family's survival shelter because of fears about nuclear or chemical warfare. President Trump met with the Chinese President Xi Jinping in Beijing. The Chinese statesman gave a warning to the president, as ABC's Lionel Moise reports.
7: Xi opening the summit, saying the U.S. and China have more common interests than differences.
8: It's an honor to be with you. It's an honor to be your friend.
7: But during their closed-door meeting, a warning from the Chinese. State media reports Xi warned Trump that disagreements over Taiwan, which Beijing claims as part of its territory, could bring the two countries into conflict, saying, handled well, the two countries can maintain stability. If handled poorly, the two countries will collide or even clash.
6: President's trip continues today in China. LMPD has raided multiple massage parlors this week that are connected to multiple state human trafficking ring. We got new details shared yesterday as five victims have been rescued with five arrests made in this case. All face charges of criminal syndication and human trafficking crimes. Indiana Governor Mike Braun signing Senate-enrolled Act 78 into law, restricting students from using their phones during the day. The bill allows just a few exceptions, including emergencies and individualized education programs. This new law about school phones also requires that the Indiana State Department of Education provide a new model language. Days after being caught on video taking a campaign flyer out of a mailbox, a Democratic candidate drops out of the representative race. Max Morley announcing on social media the end of his campaign, looking to replace Daniel Grossberg for the District 30th seat. In his statement, he shared his gratitude to his supporters and members of his family after sincerely apologizing for his actions. He then endorsed Cassie Lyles to take over for Grossberg, who faces numerous calls to step down after nine women accused him of inappropriate conduct since July of 2024. The next news in 30 minutes. I'm Sandy Collins, News Radio 840 WHAS.

0: So we've got a new State of Fun report that says nearly half of American adults feel their life is currently lacking fun. 48% of adults say they're experiencing a fun drought. 12% say they can't even remember the last time they had a free day just to enjoy themselves. 89% of people say they say having fun with others helps them maintain healthier relationships. So the reason I wanted to bring this up is because I saw it and I thought, okay, how could people not have fun when given the opportunity? Everybody has to have something that they think is fun, right? And I do. I have a great life. I have fun every day to an extent. Good days, bad days, but I wouldn't say that my life is lacking fun. But what this gave me the realization of is that I don't think I enjoy things as much as I used to. Things that used to be really fun to me aren't really as fun anymore. You're not as old as me, John, so maybe you'll get there at some point. But for me, it's concerts. I still go to concerts occasionally. I don't think of them as a bad experience, but I now know that like when I go, about halfway through, despite still having a good time, my attention shifts to, okay, all right, let's hope we don't sit in traffic. Let's look around and see how many people are leaving. You know, how much longer is this going to last? And like that alone means I'm not enjoying it like I used to. And I don't know if it's just, you know, everybody gets older, things, people change, but, or maybe it's just something I've hesitated to say, but maybe I'm washed up, John Alden. Maybe that's the case.
1: Washed up. Well, you're also, you have two kids and they're getting older. Not that they're old by any stretch of the imagination, but I feel like I'm starting to see the beginning of that, of course. I only have a 1 year old and only one kid total of that right now, but I think with that, that's a transition into adulthood that not everybody experiences, of course, but
0: it's two different lives that you live. The pre-parent life and the parent life.
1: There's so much added responsibility that just the idea of free time feels like it's a fleeting thing. And whether it's concerts or something else, I feel like our brains as parents are always constantly moving now because we have something else that we're constantly worried about that used to not be there.
0: Yeah, I was giving it some thought yesterday because I want to plan something fun for my wife and I to do for our anniversary. We're celebrating 15 years of being married today. We're not going to celebrate it today, but just plan something. And like we can have a good time, but I can't really think of like, man, let's go do that. We both really think that's fun. And that made me feel a little bit empty. So I think the parenting thing is huge. As much as we all need breaks from our kids, time for ourselves, time with our wives, our husbands, there are certain things that I just don't think to do or I turn down doing because it would take me away from my kids. And it's not like I'm sitting here thinking to myself, Nick, you need to be less selfish. Make sure you're spending time with your kids. It just comes naturally. And I don't necessarily think about whether I'm having fun. I more so just enjoy it and try to live in the moment and take in, you know, the time I get to spend with my kids. And I also think that when you overly think about living in the moment, it actually impacts your ability to experience it in its purest form. That sounded really nerdy, but that's just something that always sticks with me is not to overthink something you're enjoying because then you're losing out on the purest form of it. So, and look, I'm being sincere. This is not just something where I'm going to, you know, prop myself up and say, hey man, the only fun for me is being a dad, hanging out with my kids because we all need breaks from our kids. Trust me. It's important too, not only for you and yourself, but like your marriage, your relationship. But when it comes to just taking a day to have fun, I mean, I can do that. I'm going to have fun today. Don't know what I'm going to do, but I bet I have some fun along the way. I'm just not sure it would have the same value as it once did. And I guess it's more than anything that element of selflessness that you develop when you become a parent. You don't know it till you experience it. And this is not me saying that, you know, if you don't ever become a parent, then, you know, you're a loser. You'll never get it. Trust me. Plenty of people live great lives, don't have kids. I get it. But you really can't get somebody prepared for that switch that happens for most. And I'm sure some people, it doesn't happen and that's kind of sad. But like you become a level of selfless, that you didn't realize you could be. And it's because you now are not just living for you. You got to take care of another human being. You got to raise them. And fun cannot be quite as enjoyable when you just have in the back of your mind that that's the responsibility that never, ever stops. So anyways, I'm going to try to find some more things that are fun to me. But as I said, it's not like I'm completely out on certain things. I just now know it's easier for me to turn things down and just, you know, be at home. And it's like, take the kids out of it. I now realize if I could just sit on my recliner for a few hours, hell yeah, that's fun to me. I think that does mean I'm washed, doesn't it? I think that's exactly what I've just explained.
1: Sometimes fun for me, and this is more of a product of the fact that we get up so early. Sometimes a good hour and a half, 2 hour nap in the middle of the afternoon is fun. Yeah.
0: Oh yeah, look, this is a lifestyle. I mean, this is something that I've gotten used to now, about a year into it, and I really do enjoy it. And I even enjoy the schedule, believe it or not. But like, it's a different lifestyle than I once lived when I didn't have to get up until, you know, 8 o'clock in the morning. Much different for me now. So I'm curious. Hit us on the talkback line. Is there something that used to be fun for you that just doesn't have the same pop anymore? It's just not as enjoyable, and maybe you found yourself trying to psych yourself up like, hey, I should enjoy this more. Why is this not more fun to me? I used to cherish this. Again, hit us on the talkback. If you're on the iHeart app, just click that microphone button and you get 30 seconds to share whatever you want with us. It is powered by Alex R. White, PLLC, SueDistractedDriver.com. Alex is going to be with us in studio coming up here in about 50 minutes. So he'll be with us. Looking forward to catching up with him. Got a couple of questions for the Law Dog. We haven't had him on in a while, and I remember in the last couple of weeks there's been some things we've discussed on the show that, you know, it'd be nice to talk to a lawyer about. And luckily, we've got a lawyer friend, and that is Mr. Alex White. So again, he's going to join us coming up here around 7:35. What I want to get to after traffic and weather is a gut check from Leland Conway. And also, there's somebody running running for sheriff here in Jefferson County that has been accused of misleading potential voters when he gives you the rundown of his career. I think this is a very, very tricky situation, because misleading, absolutely, but lying, no. And I'm curious, when I share with you what this candidate is accused of doing in the details, I think you'll know instantly. Do you think this is fair or foul? We'll get to it. Stick around. 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
7: I'm WLKY meteorologist Matt Milosevic with a good-looking Thursday forecast. We're going to be mostly sunny and pleasant. Highs cooler than normal today in the upper 60s. We're mainly clear tonight with lows in the upper 40s. As we head into tomorrow, we'll watch for a few isolated showers. Otherwise, partly sunny, a warmer day with highs in the mid-70s. We'll kick off the weekend in the very warm mid-80s with a scattering of showers and storms. That's your WLKY forecast. I'm Matt Milosevic.
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9: Congresswoman AOC says it's a myth that you can earn $1 billion. She thinks the only way to be a billionaire is to break rules and treat workers badly. Nothing could be further from the truth. While some billionaires are ruthless and unscrupulous, the reality is that building powerful wealth is earning money. Earning is really just the exchange of goods for consideration, or cash. There are two ways to earn, with risk and without risk. Earning without risk is labor, the product you sell, in this case, is your time. Earning with risk has a much higher potential reward and a huge downside if you lose. This type of earning involves having communication and ideas skills, being able to organize a group of people around an idea to build an enterprise, in other words, starting a business. The difference really comes down to working for money or money working for you. Both ways, you're earning. AOC and many other Democrats simply can't conceive of this truth. We cannot let them have power over the economy again. And that's a gut check. I'm Leland Conway. Follow me on X at Leland Show, Insta at Gavin Newsom's Hair, and Facebook at Leland Conway.
10: This is home. 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It's where I met Rhonda. 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
14: What's really going on in this race for Congress? 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
1: I'm Colonel Steve Healy. 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I'm Steve Healy. I humbly ask for your vote.
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6: Good morning, everyone. We have some major problems with drivers in Shelby County this morning. They had to close down 64 westbound between Shelbyville and Simpsonville. All the westbound lanes are closed because of an accident in that area. Traffic starting to back up there. Also, a lot of people heading up to US 60 as a detour, so that will be heavier than usual this morning. Otherwise, watch for another crash working 64 eastbound up around Blankenbecker. 65 northbound looking good at Shepherdsville and Brooks up to the Snyder. No problems right now. 65 southbound as you hit the Kennedy Bridge. Our next report in 10 minutes. I'm Bobby Yellis, News Radio 840 WHAS.
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9: I'm WLKY meteorologist Matt Milosevic with a good-looking Thursday forecast. We're going to be mostly sunny and pleasant. Highs cooler than normal today in the upper 60s. We're mainly clear tonight with lows in the upper 40s. As we head into tomorrow, we'll watch for a few isolated showers, otherwise partly sunny, a warmer day with highs in the mid-70s. We'll kick off the weekend in the very warm mid-80s with a scattering of showers and storms. That's your WLKY forecast. I'm Matt Milosevic.
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11: So my opponent, Woke Ed Gowrine, just doesn't understand the job of a congressman. You don't report to the president. You don't report to the Speaker of the House. 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
20: 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Come on, say hi and take advantage of some of the great deals.

0: It's 6:56 at News Radio 840 WHAS, putting the finishing touches on the 6 o'clock hour with you. I've got Scott Fitzgerald with me for another sports update.
1: You know it, Nick. We've been talking about the Titans, the Bengals, and, of course, the Colts. That's because it's NFL schedule reveal night tonight. That is the A story in sports. And other NFL as a whole, the Steelers will battle the Saints in the league's ever first matchup from Paris in Week 7. A record 9 contests are going to be played on foreign soil. That includes a trio of matchups in London from weeks 4 through 6. As we mentioned, the Colts will take on the Commanders. The Eagles will go at it with the Jaguars, and Houston will go at it with the Jaguars as well. Other newly announced games include the Patriots and Lions in Munich in week 10. The Vikings will battle the 49ers in Mexico City the week after. We'll talk more about that coming up. And the Bengals, just how much is a ticket going to cost you to see the Bengals in Munich? We'll touch base with that coming up in about 30 minutes' time. How about up to Chicago now as the NBA Combine rolls on? The former Louisville Cardinal backcourt of Mikael Brown Jr. and Ryan Conwell are turning heads. Conwell posted the top shooting scores in the entire field. He went 28 of 30 off the dribble and 19 and 25 off the three-point drill. Brown graded highly. He finished 7th in spot-up shooting and 5th in mid-side accuracy. So as far as Mikael Brown Jr. goes, how's that back? What say you, Mikael?
2: Been amazing. You know, those 2 months taking off definitely helped me prioritize my rehab. Really didn't touch a ball like that. Was just focused on getting back to, you know, where I was before the season started. And feel amazing.
1: And staying with the round ball, an upset stunner in the NBA last night.
3: Struce and Mitchell, buzzer sounds. Cavaliers win. Cavs win Game 5 here in Detroit. And the Cavaliers are heading back to Cleveland with a 3-2 lead in this series.
1: Now they win 117-113. James Harden led the Cavs with 30 points and talked afterwards about getting that road win.
4: Like, we're finding out about each other. You know, we're a fairly new team for the most part. So we got to find out, you know, who we are in the moments, which is it's good for us. So this is our story. This is how we're shaping our story. Great time to win the game. Great time to have a first road win.
1: And on Game 6 is tomorrow night. There are no playoff games tonight out west. The T-Wolves will play host to the Spurs in their Game 6 tomorrow as well. The Spurs lead that series 3-2. Just up the road at historic Indianapolis Motor Speedway yesterday.
5: I'm watching that white, blue and red car of Connor Daly just carve through the field. There's still 5 cars in front of him, but he's been methodically pushing forward.
1: Right, Connor Daly getting the attention of folks at Indianapolis Motor Speedway. He topped the speed charts at 228.80. That in ideal mid-60s conditions. The Indianapolis native led 2 drivers over 228 miles an hour. Reigning Indy 500 winner Alex Palou is right behind at 228.26. They'll practice again today. Fast Friday is tomorrow. Then, believe it or not, we got qualifying this weekend for the 110th running of the Indy 500. That'll get going a week from Sunday, 12:45 on Fox, the world's biggest day in racing. You have that. You have F1. And, of course, you have the longest race, the Coca-Cola Coke Zero 600 in Charlotte. So, and some history being made in that race. We'll talk about that as we move on through the morning. So, no shortage. And, you know, nice to hear Mikael Brown say he's back somewhat back to normal. Sounds
0: yeah,
1: like he's
0: so
1: doing okay.
0: I think there was some thought that maybe with the way things ended and him not finishing the season, mm-hmm. when there was some belief that maybe he could at least give it a go. Only he knows that. But not a great ending for Mikael Brown as far as just how things ended. He didn't get to play and mm-hmm. fans were upset. And again, they'll always wonder, could he have given it a go? Could you have beat Michigan State if he played? But Pat Kelsey knows that he's going to likely get more Mikael Brown type recruits if he embraces the fact that he has a lottery pick. So seeing Pat Kelsey at the combine yesterday, I think that confirms that if the seats open, he's going to be there on draft night with Mikael Brown, because that's a good spotlight opportunity for him to show, hey, look, you can come and play for me and you can end up right here. So
1: that's right.
0: Smart
1: that's right.
0: move on his part. Yep. And hate it for Mikael. I just chalk it up as a fan as him getting, who am I to say bad advice, but mm-hmm. I think he probably wanted to play and was told by those that he leans on for guidance that it isn't worth it. So
1: right,
0: we'll never know. Thanks,
1: yep.
0: Scott.
1: Okay, bud.
0: 7:01 at News Radio 840 WHAS. Traffic and weather, that's on the way. We've got a news update coming to you as well. And we've got a candidate that's running for Jefferson County Sheriff that has been accused by the interim, Jefferson County Sheriff for misleading voters. We'll tell you what the accusation is, and I want you to tell me, fair or foul, do you think it's truly something that is out of bounds? We'll get to it. It's right here at News Radio 840 WHAS.
6: WAMZ HD2 Louisville. Good morning, everyone. Some problems in Shelby County this morning. They had to shut down 64 westbound between Shelbyville and Simpsonville because of a semi that ran off the roadway. You'll have to detour there at Shelbyville and head up to US 60 to get around that problem this morning, so that could be blocked for a while. Otherwise, watch for another accident in the east end on 64 eastbound approaching Blankenbaker. Traffic on 65 southbound looking good across the Kennedy. A little busy on 64 eastbound coming in past the Georgetown ramps in 150 in Floyd County. Our next report in 10 minutes. 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
7: I'm WLKY meteorologist Matt Milosevic with a good-looking Thursday forecast. We're going to be mostly sunny and pleasant. Highs cooler than normal today in the upper 60s. We're mainly clear tonight with lows in the upper 40s. As we head into tomorrow, we'll watch for a few isolated showers. Otherwise, partly sunny, a warmer day with highs in the mid-70s. We'll kick off the weekend in the very warm mid-80s with a scattering of showers and storms. That's your WLKY forecast. I'm Matt Milosevic.
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9: A crisp 49 degrees under a clear sky. I'm Sandy Collins, News Radio 840, WHAS. Secretary of State Marco Rubio is in Beijing with President Trump. He says that the U.S. will urge China to take a more assertive role in resolving the war in Iran. Here's ABC's Lionel Moyes.
10: The Washington Post reports a U.S. intelligence assessment finds China is gaining a major strategic edge over the U.S. because of the Iran war, expanding its global influence by selling weapons to U.S. allies in the Persian Gulf and building new energy partnerships with countries like Thailand and Australia. Meanwhile, with President Trump in Beijing and all eyes on China, Russia has unleashed one of its largest attacks on Ukraine since that war began, firing at least 800 drones, killing at least six people, and wounding dozens, including children.
9: One area that both world leaders agree on is that the Strait of Hormuz must remain open for the free flow of energy. The White House is reportedly considering granting 250 pardons for America's 250th birthday this summer. White House sources say that the plan is still in the preliminary discussions and that the pardons could be announced as soon as June 14. That's about a month from now. That's both Flag Day and the President's birthday. In Crestwood this morning, a fire destroying at least 11 units in a multi-use building. Multiple departments responding after heavy flames are already seen when the first responders got there early. No one's been hurt, though one firefighter has gotten sick. The fire chief says he may have been sick before he came into the emergency. 3 days of early in-person voting taking place today ahead of Kentucky's primary.
11: Voters in Kentucky today through Saturday have the opportunity to cast their ballot ahead of the May 19th primary in what the state calls in-person no-excuse absentee voting. This after 3 days of excused in-person absentee voting last week and again Monday through Wednesday this week. For those who want to cast their ballot early, can find their polling location by visiting govote.ky.gov. The biggest item on the ballot statewide is the primary for Kentucky's U.S. Senate race, as Mitch McConnell plans to retire at the end of his current term, as each party has a long list of candidates. I'm Sean Gallagher.
9: Louisville's been named one of the best markets for first-time homebuyers in 2026, according to a new report from Zillow. The company identified the top markets for the first-time homebuyers based on factors like rent affordability, the share of affordable for-sale listings, and proxies for competition, among other buyers. Louisville is ranked 10th best market for the first-time homebuyers this year. The top spot went to Jacksonville, followed by Birmingham, San Antonio, Atlanta, and Houston. Next news coming up in 30 minutes. I'm Sandy Collins, News Radio 840 WHAS.

0: 705 at News Radio 840 WHAS. Thank you for hanging out with us here on this Thursday morning. A beautiful day once again. That is what we are expecting. Currently, 49 degrees with a sunny. I don't know if it's sunny just yet, but I can tell it's the sunshine's on its way as I look out here our windows at 4th Street Live. So again, going to be another beautiful day. We've had some beautiful weather this week. I know I'll take it. When you get sunshine and temperatures that have been, for the most part, upper 60s, mid-70s, that's good stuff. All right, we are fueled by Thorntons. They've got the good stuff for you. Whatever you need for the day ahead, they've got it. They've got what you need to stay fueled for whatever your day may bring. Good breakfast options, a lot of options, donuts to choose from, breakfast sandwiches. So if you are in Kentuckiana, there's likely one near you, and I encourage you to stop by. I can't guarantee it, but I think your day will be better if you do. And if not, that's probably a you problem, if I'm being honest with you. All right, so Interim Sheriff David James is calling out Democratic candidate Richard Breen, saying Breen is misleading voters by presenting himself as a former sheriff's deputy. So this is tricky, because Breen is trying to win that exact spot, become Jefferson County Sheriff, and part of his pitch to voters, among many things, is that he is a former sheriff. And David James is saying that although that is technically true, it's potentially misleading, and it's politically misleading, because voters, when they hear former deputy, they will assume that Breen was a long-serving, you know, street-tested law enforcement officer. And I would do the same thing. I would just automatically assume, okay, this guy is running for sheriff, and part of his background, he's an attorney, and he also is a former sheriff. I would just assume that he's been a longtime law enforcement officer, or at least that was a good chunk of his career. Like, that's a big part of his background. But it's not. Because according to, I guess, records that were obtained by the Courier-Journal, in 1979, hard to find details about things from that long ago, right? But he only worked for a little over 3 months. So, two questions. If you had that within your story, it's a small component to your many years on earth, but in 1979, many, many, many, many years ago, for less than 4 months, you were a volunteer, and you were never a sworn-in law enforcement officer, would you still have that as part of your story? I wouldn't, because I would feel as if I'm stealing something. I'm misrepresenting myself. But the other side of the coin is also something you can't ignore. He's not lying, right? He's not lying. To me, it sounds like what a lawyer would do, doesn't it? And you know what else he is, other than a guy who was a volunteer sheriff for 100-something days? I mean, he's a lawyer. That's his background. So I think it really all comes down to, do you think this is too far when it comes to just stretching the truth a little bit? But then again, you could argue, did he really stretch the truth? He's just saying that he's a former sheriff. And in his campaign material, the branding, the marketing, he even references his badge number, which I thought was, it's almost like a tell that if you want to dispute it, I even got a badge number for you. So he's not lying, but it all comes down to, is that, because I think people who hear that are either going to say, well, technically, he's not lying. He didn't tell me he served for 20 years. But I think there's others that will hear that and say, this guy's a fraud. Like, don't tell me that, you know, don't make me believe that you've been this long-standing, you know, veteran as somebody that's out on the streets being a sheriff. But then he could counter, just like a lawyer would, I didn't tell you that. You came to that conclusion on your own. So we'll see just how much that matters whenever we get to the primary and we get to actually seeing what voters decide to do. But John, when would you be bothered by this if you were somebody going to place a vote here? Like, would this potentially change your, and again, for those who don't know, John's not in Jefferson County, so he wouldn't be voting anyway. But like, I'd be a liar if I said this wouldn't completely change how I viewed this guy, even though I can say that he technically didn't lie to me.
1: It would probably depend on, you know, really the other candidates and if there was, if they were all doing the same thing, which is kind of stretching the truth about what their background is and the things they've done, which we all know that politicians do like to do that from time to time. And so that's what it would come down to for me, just who's being the most honest and who seems like they're the best fit combined with that honesty.
0: Yeah, so the accusations from David James, who's the interim sheriff, he held a press conference earlier this week to discuss it. And he claims that voters deserve clarification because Breen worked as a deputy for only a little over 3 months. And again, it was in 1979. Now, James also says that his time was more like an intern or trainee role, not the kind of long-term deputy experience that most voters would picture. So Breen has pushed back, saying he's pushed back hard, saying he was sworn in, had a badge, carried a gun, received a paycheck, and later served as a reserve deputy. So he then went on to be the mayor of Glenview in eastern Jefferson County community. He did that, and he's been a lawyer for over 40 years. So there are reports that I'm reading that say he was not sworn in, and then there's some that say that he was. So that's something that I would imagine, regardless of how long it's been, even going back to 1979, that you'd be able to know that. So I cannot tell you that he's a liar, but I also will use my brain and tell you that he's, in my mind, my opinion, hopeful that people will just hear that and that will help them determine how they view him as far as his background being more fit to have that position. So it's tricky. And it all comes down to, I think, just as, because I think it's going to be either, no, there's no middle ground. I think it's, oh, this guy's a fraud. He's lying to us. Well, he's not lying to you, but he's misleading you potentially. But then the other side might be, well, you know, technically, he did exactly what he said he did. And if you came to the conclusion that he did it for 10, 20 years, that's your responsibility for thinking that. There was no claim of that. So an interesting situation, to say the least. All right. We've got traffic and weather on the way. And as a true crime junkie, I was excited yesterday to hear that Alex Murdaugh's murder conviction has been overturned and he's going to get a new trial. I think he's guilty. I think most people think he's guilty. So why am I happy that we're getting a new trial? Because I'm obsessed with true crime documentary series about these types of situations, which, what does that make me? Something that I really enjoy. I need people to do awful things so then I can consume content about it. Made me feel like a real POS yesterday. Stick around. It's News Radio 840 WHAS.
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3: I'm WLKY meteorologist Matt Milosevic with a good-looking Thursday forecast. We're going to be mostly sunny and pleasant. Highs cooler than normal today in the upper 60s. We're mainly clear tonight with lows in the upper 40s. As we head into tomorrow, we'll watch for a few isolated showers. Otherwise, partly sunny, a warmer day with highs in the mid-70s. We'll kick off the weekend in the very warm mid-80s with a scattering of showers and storms. That's your WLKY forecast. I'm Matt Milosevic.
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0: One of the most high-profile murder convictions in America just got tossed, and if you know the name Alex Murdaugh, it's probably because you are someone that has consumed one of the documentary series that's out there, the coverage overall that this case got, and it was certainly one of the bigger true crime sagas that I can think of in a long, long time. I would say that nationally, it's not too far ahead, but I'd say it's ahead of the Crystal Rogers situation. And that, of course, I don't know if people around here realized how big that became nationally, as people just were hooked on the ultimate whodunit. And then you watch all the coverage and you feel like you have a good idea of whodunit, and you just wonder if they're going to be held accountable. So here's what the Supreme Court in South Carolina ruled: that Alex Murdaugh's conviction has been overturned. He's going to get a new trial. And for those who don't follow this at all, he was convicted in 2023 of killing his wife, Maggie, and his son, Paul. So this doesn't mean that he's off scot-free. He's still going to have another trial, and he's still facing 40 years, I think it is, for some financial crimes. But I felt bad and then realized, hey, at least I'm not alone, as somebody who was happy to hear this, because I believe from what we've seen and what I've consumed and all the coverage and the documentaries that he's guilty. But we're now going to get round two. We're going to get another chapter. And I know I'm not alone as far as just the consumption of this, because true crime is such a dominant genre right now when it comes to documentaries, specials, podcasts, courtroom analysis stuff that's big on social media. And I get hooked on it. And I'm ready for round two. And I hope that he's found guilty, because, again, as somebody who's not on the jury, and I'm just going off of what they make entertaining on TV. So maybe they're shifting it at times to make it more so for entertainment than all the facts. But either way, I know there's many that thought, oh man, when it ended, right? Like, oh, I guess I've consumed it all. We already know what happened. He's in prison. That's it. But I want more, because you're addicted. You're like a junkie. Well, now we're going to get more. So that's a good thing. But I will say there was a realization for me yesterday that when it comes to something I really enjoy, and again, it's just true crime content, in order for that to happen, I need criminals to continue to do what they do in order for me to get my fix. And that really doesn't make me feel good. But as mentioned, I'm not alone. The numbers are crazy. And I'm sure if you consume it, you know. And if you don't, you're probably spending your time more wisely and you're more productive. But I just get lost, and I'll binge an 8-episode series if it's a true crime series in a couple of days if I just get hooked. So, yeah. But not alone. Makes me feel not as bad. All right. Traffic and weather updates are on the way. We've also got another sports update coming to you. And we'll have Alex White in studio with us before too long, in about 10 minutes' time. So don't go anywhere. Stick with us. It's News Radio 840 WHAS.
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12: I'm WLKY meteorologist Matt Milosevic with a good-looking Thursday forecast. We're going to be mostly sunny and pleasant. Highs cooler than normal today in the upper 60s. We're mainly clear tonight with lows in the upper 40s. As we head into tomorrow, we'll watch for a few isolated showers. Otherwise, partly sunny, a warmer day with highs in the mid-70s. We'll kick off the weekend in the very warm mid-80s with a scattering of showers and storms. That's your WLKY forecast. I'm Matt Milosevic.
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0: 727 at News Radio 840 WHAS. Thanks for joining us here on this Thursday morning. Coffee and company with you, and we are fueled by Thornton's, and we are due for another sports update with Mr. Scott Fitzgerald.
1: Let's do this, Nick, and NFL scheduling day. Happy NFL scheduling day to everybody. Yeah. Meanwhile, Who Dey Nation, they're already packing up their passports. Why? Because Cincinnati's taking on the Atlanta Falcons in Madrid in week 9, and fans aren't waiting, especially this guy, Richard Cox. He spoke with WLWT in Cincinnati.
2: I just got off the phone with my travel agent Brian, who just sent me a quote.
1: Yeah, it's a pretty pricey quote if he's staying in the norm. Single game day tickets are going for around $1,095 a person. If you want to add a four-night stay, you can ramp that up to about $4,300. Now, if you're waiting to maybe get those last-minute cheap tickets, well, Richard's got some advice for you.
2: Oh, they won't be available. They will not be available by then. And I have inside tracks, and they still won't be available.
1: Yeah. We'll see for sure. Meanwhile, at the NBA Combine in Chicago, several former Kentucky Wildcat players are making noise, highlighted by Ortega Oway, Malachi Moreno, and Jaden Quaintance. Moreno and Oway both finished 12 of 25 in spot-up shooting, while Quaintance struggled at 9 of 25. The group now shifts towards scrimmages as draft decisions approach ahead of the May 27th deadline. As far as what Malachi Moreno's going to do, what say you, my man?
3: If this is my dream to be in the NBA, I'm looking at it with my best foot forward. I mean, obviously, I left the option on the table to go back to college if I could. Right now, all that's leading into the decision is just how these next couple weeks go. I know I have till the 27th to make that decision. Just have a lot of talks with my brother because he's probably going to be the most important factor in this decision.
1: And Major League Baseball, I had to look back and make sure I wasn't seeing a repeat highlight from last night, this up in Cincinnati.
4: Crushed the deep right. Dalen Lyle looks towards the Nationals dugout, celebrates before the ball comes down. The Louisville Slugger puts the Nats on top here in the 10th with a two-run shot.
1: You heard that right. Former Trinity Shamrock Dalen Lyle played hometown hero again. He had that home run as the Nats beat the Reds 8-7 in 10 innings. Lyle afterwards talking about his dad's reaction to that game winner.
5: That's somebody with a lot of emotions right there. I seen him beating on his chest whenever I was walking up to the plate. So, I mean, that's just somebody who's proud of me and just seeing everything paying off, man.
1: We'll see if he can do it again today, Nick. But good news for the former Trinity Shamrock.
0: Yeah, can you imagine being his dad, watching that play out? I mean, talk about being proud.
1: He ran down the concourse at the stadium and just with his hands in the air and couldn't contain himself. And any dad would do that, too. I mean, two nights in a row, bro.
0: I could watch that stuff all day.
1: Yeah.
0: Never gets old.
1: 80-plus folks were up in Cincinnati the last two nights to watch Dalen. So good for Trinity.
0: And it paid off, that trip, because he made a lot of Reds fans upset.
1: Yes, he did.
0: That's what happened.
1: Yes, he did. Reds are struggling. We got some news on them coming up tomorrow.
0: Thanks, Scott. It's 7:30 here at News Radio 840 WHAS. Traffic and weather updates on the way. We've also got a news update for you. And Alex White with us in studio, Mr. SueDistractedDriver.com. He's here. He's actually right here next to me. He's in my presence. So we'll talk to him. Don't go anywhere. It's News Radio 840 WHAS.
6: As you roll out this morning, stop problems in Shelby County. Had an accident earlier involving a semi on 64 westbound between Shelbyville and Simpsonville. Had all the lanes blocked for a while. Looks like some traffic getting through. A lot of people are still detouring up through Shelbyville and US 60 to get around this problem. So that's still an issue. We have another accident working on 64 eastbound approaching Blankenbaker. And then another crash working over on the Waterson eastbound up around the ramps there at I-65. Our next report in 10 minutes. I'm Bobby Yillis, News Radio 840 WHAS.
7: I'm WLKY meteorologist Matt Milosevic. Get ready for a day filled with sunshine this Thursday. Just a few passing clouds. High temperatures in the upper 60s. We're mainly clear. Chilly again tonight with lows in the upper 40s. We'll see a mix of clouds and sunshine tomorrow. An isolated shower possible with highs in the mid-70s. Warmer mid-80s on Saturday. Not a washout, but we'll dodge some scattered showers and storms. That's your latest WLKY forecast. I'm Matt Milosevic.
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9: It's a chilly 49 degrees here in Louisville. I'm Sandy Collins, News Radio 840 WHAS. Kentucky's primary is coming up Tuesday, and one of the most expensive and contentious campaigns will be decided for incumbent Thomas Massey being challenged by Ed Gallrine. This is the last opportunity to vote early now, in person and with no excuses required. Voting ends Saturday. It'll be closed Sunday and Monday and then open all day on primary day Tuesday. In Crestwood, a morning fire destroying at least 11 units in a multi-use building on Hans Lane. Multiple departments responding after heavy flames were seen already when the first responders arrived at Zeppa's Landscaping. There was no one there at the time of the fire. No injuries reported. Firefighters are still there. They've been battling that large fire for quite some time, putting out hot spots and working on the cause. New charges have been filed for a pair in Barberville in a child pornography case.
10: Two individuals face state charges for child porn in Knox County are now facing federal charges. Rachel Baker and Bradley Yeager were previously indicted for a count of producing child porn last week. An investigation discovered Baker took nude pictures of herself and her toddler, then sold them to Yeager for payments of $130 and $150. She added that money helped pay her bills. Yeager has since been suspended from his teaching job at Laurel County Schools. Baker makes her debut in court June 8th. Yeager faces arraignment June 10th. I'm Lee Mowen.
9: Another court appearance scheduled for next month for former Letcher County Sheriff and accused murderer Mickey Steins. A status hearing and a hearing on all pending motions will be set for June the 5th. Steins is accused of fatally shooting District Judge Kevin Mullins inside of his chambers in 2024. Steins' murder trial is being held in Leslie County. Multiple massage parlors in Louisville raided this week, part of what LMPD says is a multi-state human trafficking ring. Five defendants are facing criminal syndication and human trafficking charges. The man accused of killing Jordan Morgan, daughter of former Kentucky lawmaker Wesley Morgan, claims that music messages encouraged him to carry out the crime. During the testimony this week, a Kentucky State Police detective said Shannon Gilday told investigators songs by Tupac Shakur, Nicki Minaj, and the Foo Fighters pushed him towards the 2022 home invasion and killing. Next news coming up in 30 minutes. I'm Sandy Collins, News Radio 840 WHAS.

0: All right, it's 7:34 here at News Radio 840 WHAS. Thanks for hanging with us here on this Thursday morning. It is Coffee and Company, and we are fueled by Thornton's. I am Nick Coffey, and he is Alex R. White. You know him as Mr. Sue Distracted Driver. He's become a staple within the show here. And Alex, you made me aware of something that I now realize I unintentionally did. I made people sad. I made people realize that there's things that used to be fun for them that no longer is fun. And you let me know that. And then I've seen even on our text line and the talkback line that maybe I just reminded somebody that their life's not as fun as it used to be. And that's not what I wanted to do this morning. So apologies.
1: Yeah, we're just going to try to up the vibe this morning.
0: Yeah, vibe enhancements needed.
1: I feel like that's kind of my major contribution to the show, or at least my
0: the floor is yours.
1: My attention. So, well, what are we talking about?
0: So I'll tell you what mine is.
1: How sad you made us?
0: Well, so this doesn't make me sad, but this... I don't miss it, but I guess I'm sad that something that used to give me the joy doesn't do it anymore. And for me, the one that stands out is concerts. I don't dread going. I'm not even like anti-concert in any way. I just know when I get there now, without any thought, it's not like it's a planned thing to do, but I'll be about a little bit over halfway through the concert, and I'm looking around. I'm seeing if people are starting to leave. Can we make our way? Are we going to? I'm worried about sitting in traffic. I no longer can just enjoy the experience that is a concert, and I don't know what switched or what changed, but I now know that's not as much fun for me as it used to be.
1: And, you know, I was thinking about this when you mentioned it to me earlier, and, you know, is it societal? Is it because we're on our phones all the time now, and we have, you know, goldfish length capacity to be entertained, and everything has to be really short, and if not, we're going to get bored? Because that is happening.
0: Absolutely.
1: People's attention spans are shrinking because of how we've conditioned ourselves with phones and now TikTok.
0: There's
1: and all
0: no
1: this
0: doubt.
1: Stuff. So is that it? Or Nick, I mean, we're like the same age now. Is it, is it because we're nearing 40? Are we getting old?
0: Probably a little bit of both.
1: You know, is it like, oh, there's a crowd here now, I don't want to have anything to do with this, I need to get in bed by 9:30. I don't know.
0: Yeah.
1: But I feel you, man. What's happening?
0: I think it's a mixture of both. And I think when you hear about what the scroll society is doing, where you're just scrolling through these apps and you just get, you realize 30 minutes went by and you've gone through TikTok, X, and Facebook, and you didn't really accomplish anything. In fact, there's studies that show that you have your mindset is worse off after you do that, because you find yourself seeing things that probably put you in a sad mood, or you find yourself, without even realizing it, comparing your situation to others. People hear that and think about the younger generation, what it's going to do. But adults do it too. I'm guilty of it as well. My attention span for things has drastically changed, which again has to impact me being able to be in the moment and enjoy something, because I'm instantly looking for something else the more we discuss it, it's a scary thing to think about.
1: Yeah.
0: It's social media.
1: You know, new responsibilities as we get older, 3 hours at an event that you used to like, that's a bigger, important time chunk than
0: absolutely
1: when we were in our 20s. So I don't know, but it's interesting. So things that I used to think were fun that are now kind of becoming less fun for me. I'm going to make this real redneck.
0: Okay. I'm all for it. I'm from Bullitt County, Alex. This is my comfort zone. Redneck stuff.
1: And I hate to say this, because it's a huge part of my life, but it's deer hunting.
0: Okay.
1: So what's happened to me, and I live in the woods. I actually live in a log cabin on acreage.
0: He's not exaggerating.
1: There's farms all around me. I mean, there was turkeys in my front yard the other day. There were deer in my front yard the other day. But I moved out there so I could deer hunt. And I mean, it's like a 365-day adventure for me. This weekend, my plan is to work.
0: So it's a part of your lifestyle.
1: Yeah, this weekend, my plan is to work on my food plots. You know, I'm going to be out there mowing clover.
0: I don't even know what that means.
1: Yeah, well, my resume includes being a clover farmer.
0: Okay.
1: So I grow clover at my house so the deer and turkey will come out and eat it where I want them to be.
0: So he knows his stuff.
1: And so the problem is, like, a few years ago, I had some great success, and I killed a huge deer for me. I mean, I thought it was huge. It scored a 143, which is, you know, it was big enough that whenever I went to Kentucky Gun Club, they gave me a patch and said, you're in the 140 club. Now deer get bigger. They get 150s, 160s, 170s.
0: But that's sort of like a milestone for you in hunting.
1: I was in the big deer club at that point. I got a patch. Well, now the problem is I can't shoot a smaller deer. So it's even
0: like
1: harder.
0: You're not allowed to?
1: No, I just don't want to.
0: Oh, gotcha. Okay, yeah.
1: You know, like the bar's been raised.
0: Yes, it'll feel, it's like when you win a championship and the next season you can go to a Final Four. You know it was good, but you still does. It wasn't what you just did.
1: Yeah.
0: Right? It's lower. It's not quite the accomplishment.
1: So since hitting that point 2 years ago, which I worked really hard to get to, and it was awesome. I remember the moment and like, man, it was awesome. But since hitting that point, you know, the last 2 years I've been doing all the work. I've been, you know, growing my clover. I've been having all my cameras out. I've done the right things. I've spent time in the woods, and it's just, I haven't had any deer like that show up. I haven't had any bigger deer. So it's been almost depressing instead of exciting. And because I track all of, like I have 15 cameras on my property, I know the deer that are coming in and out. It's like, well, there's no deer that I've been on this piece of property for 2 years now that are as big as that one. They're not out there.
0: You swung for the fences and got, you know, you had a big win in the world of hunting.
1: Yeah.
0: And now any win that's not quite that significant is just not going to feel as good. I mean, I think that's natural. When you mentioned hunting, I thought of time. Like is it now that you, and again, we're all in a hurry. I don't know how you have time for all the things that you do have time for, because you're very, very busy. But if you ended up, like, if you were going to spend a day hunting, like, how much time would that take for you to be out and, you know, disconnected and, like, you know, you're gone. Your wife knows, hey, he's out hunting. He'll touch base when he's done. How long are we talking? Like, 8 hours, 5 hours?
1: Yeah, I mean, first of all, you got to go to bed early. So it goes into the day before, and then you wake up super early.
0: That's a process.
1: Yeah. So I don't know, 6 to 8 hours per.
0: So do you think that there's a chance that, like, now that amount of time, it didn't used to seem like, well, there better be a payoff if I've invested and given up this amount of time? Because I feel like that's a product of what we just discussed, to where, like, we now that much time, and only, like, say there's people who hunt and never, you know, spend weeks not seeing anything. And that's just kind of how it is. Maybe now, because we instantly want something. We're no longer patient, short attention span, that it just feels like, hey, why am I doing this? This is taking up way too much time, and I could be doing so many other things.
1: Yeah. It feels like work now, because I'm in there like, all right, I got to get back to the Sweet 16. I've got to get back to that big buck. So it's turned into more of a job. Maybe that's what happened to you. Maybe you went to a concert that was so good, that's your big buck concert, and you just haven't been able to, like, really see
0: it
1: one
0: could be.
1: Like that.
0: Yeah,
1: since.
0: Maybe my 140 club was louder than life, and now, you know, all the things you see there, I just know that it's never going to match that. Maybe that's what it is. So we had on the talkback, this gentleman shared what he says is no longer fun to him that used to be fun.
2: Going to Kings Island or any amusement park used to be fun.
0: So that was never really my jam, but that's one that, like, I could see that. Roller coasters no longer excite you. You've rode them all. There's not one that's going to scare you like you were scared when you were a kid. Or also just are you willing to spend hours where you wait 45 minutes maybe to ride one ride? Like, maybe now you just value your time differently and know that that's just not worth it for you.
1: This one hits hard so bad right now because I just turned 39. So I'm at that midlife crisis moment, I think. And my back has been hurting a lot recently. But I love Kings Island. I love Universal Studios. I love riding roller coasters.
0: Big amusement park guy.
1: Yeah. I mean, I'm a thrill junkie. Well, last year we went to Santa Claus for
0: Holiday World.
1: Okay. First ride we get on, my wife and the boys. And I mean, my back got hurt. My head hurt. When I got off this ride, I felt like my brain had been in a blender. I had a headache the rest of the day. I didn't want to ride anything. I was like, it was awful. I could not enjoy the park. I didn't want to ride anything else. Like, it was like I was broken. And anyway, we got through the day. It's fine. I didn't think anything about it. Well, this week, we were talking about Kings Island at my house because our oldest just went this week. And anyways, they mentioned something about how you wouldn't ride any rides if you went or something. I mean, they had something to say about, you know, referencing how I, like, chickened out the whole day at Santa Claus.
0: Your last experience felt like you were in a car wreck.
1: And it's like, right? Oh my gosh, can I not do this anymore? And then I thought, I need to go back to Kings Island because those rides didn't do that to me. I need to prove to myself that I still got it.
0: How would it feel though if you did that and
1: go today now?
0: driving up 71 today to go. But if you went and then you realized, okay, these roller coasters are better, but yet I'm still feeling like I just went through a car accident. Like, wouldn't that make it even worse?
1: I would have like an identity. I'm right now in this moment.
0: Let's avoid,
1: like,
0: this. I don't want you
1: issue.
0: Going through that midlife crisis that you referenced.
1: I want it to be fun for me. I still
0: want
1: to do it. I want to be 19 again.
0: We had somebody who texted in that said golf. And I think, again, that's one. I just know that golf takes a lot of time,
1: yeah.
0: And you can still have fun and enjoy it. But if it's lost its joy for you, maybe it's because you realized you're as good as you're going to get and you're not going to get any better. And that's a tough pill to swallow. Or again, I just think we now are so quick to want instant something, right? And just the patience, the attention span, all that's changed to where, you know, you look at 6 days out on, or I'm sorry, 6 hours on the golf course on a Saturday. And 10 years ago, it was just any other day at the course. And now you're like, man, I don't know if I want to give up that amount of time. Are you a golf guy?
1: So I used to love playing golf in high school and college. I was never good, but I actually enjoyed it. And now, like, you know, just you
0: I can see how
1: this.
0: People enjoy it not be good, because you get that one hole and you're like, man, okay, here we go.
1: Yeah, it's like one, you know, one shot of nine. That's like, oh yeah,
0: you can be competitive with yourself,
1: Tiger baby. But anyway, when you said that, I don't know if I could give up 6 hours to go play golf right now. I got clover to mow this week.
0: That's right.
1: You know.
0: Yeah. So what in your profession, being a lawyer, what about your job is like that jolt of fun? Not, you know, because success and fun, they kind of go together, but they're not necessarily the same thing. Like sometimes success, it's more of just, you know, feeling, you feel good, but it's not like, oh man, I had fun. What is fun for you to do in your day-to-day job?
1: Oh, okay.
0: He's on the spot here,
1: jeez,
0: too, by the way.
1: I don't know. I mean, I do, I love my job. So there's
0: well,
1: like-
0: Well, you make your office fun. That's clear.
1: Yeah. So, I mean, as far as like the work goes, what's fun is- It's the thrill of the hunt, getting a case settled for, you know, the number the client wants. Whenever we actually connect the dots, usually, you know, maybe at a mediation, that's probably the most fun part of my job, because a mediation is maybe a 4 to 8 hour, you know, actual negotiation where all you're doing is working with your client, a mediator, and the other side's there. Maybe there's two other sides there even, if it's a complex case, and you're arguing the case all day. And working that number and then landing it with the client being satisfied when you actually hit it, and maybe it had some issues or it was a hard case, and you get more than what they wanted you to get. That's when I like my blood's going, the testosterone's up. I don't have a headache from getting on the roller coaster. I think that's the moment.
0: The word you said that I can totally, again, I can't relate as somebody who doesn't do what you do, but I bet it is thrilling. I bet there is a thrill to that process when you have those moments. We had a listener last week that asked how it works for you and your team, because it's not just Alex, of course, that represents the team of Alex R. White PLLC, and you see the different lawyers that Alex works with, that you see them on the billboards on 65, 64. What's the process like when you determine which of your attorneys, or maybe you, like who's going to be the lead attorney on a certain case? What does that look like?
1: Yeah. So, I mean, we actually, as of last week, including myself, Alex White PLC has 45 employees.
0: Wow.
1: So 10 of which are attorneys, 2 of which are taking the bar this summer and will come on to be attorneys later this year. They've worked for us for 2.5 years as law school students, clerks, and they've earned an opportunity to be attorney at our firm. So it's a big engine right now. But experience. So if they're, you know, generally all of my attorneys can do a great job at a car wreck case or a dog bite or slip and fall. But we also will get some, you know, weird one-off cases, and anything that has a special flavor, I try to match with an attorney that's handled that before.
0: They've got some experience in it.
1: Yeah, I'm a big believer in specialization. You know, you do the same thing over and over, you're going to do the best job at it the most efficiently. So if somebody has, you know, there's a twist to a case, or there's something that's very unique that stands out, if we've got that in our wheelhouse already, we're going to get that lawyer, you know, with that particular claim.
0: I bet there's been certain attorneys that have, without really any plan, they realized over time they've become a specialist with certain types of cases just because it landed in their lap and they've executed it once and they've got more experience than someone else. There's so many different types. I mean, again, like maybe it's under the same umbrella as far as who you represent when it comes to, as mentioned, car accidents, slip and fall, but like the details within each of those could all be totally different.
1: Yeah. So we generally have 2 attorneys that are going to handle every medical malpractice case. We jokingly call them the MedMal wing. Okay. But then we have 2 attorneys that, just because of how things have happened, and I believe in specialization, they've handled any bed bug case that's come into. And bed bug cases actually are very frequent. People go to a hotel.
0: Interesting.
1: They get eaten up.
0: Gross, but interesting.
1: Yeah, maybe it gets with their luggage. It goes back to their house. Then they have all these damages at their house because they've got to come in. Like bed bug mediation or remediation at your house is insane what they have to do. So they get really expensive. So we have 2 attorneys that have just because of how, you know, I early on in their career signed them some bed bug cases. They did really good. So guess what? When the next bed bug case came in, it went to these guys.
0: They didn't choose the bed bug life. It chose them.
1: Yeah. So we have
0: or
1: two
0: Alex
1: attorneys.
0: Alex White chose them.
1: And even though, you know, even though like maybe 1% of their caseload in their career has been bed bugs, you know, we do like to refer to them as the bed bug
0: wing
1: from
0: it.
1: Time to time.
0: So. I love it. Good stuff. Alex, well, thanks for coming in. Don't go to Kings Island today because I fear that you would learn that it may just be the age.
1: I need to know. I got to know if I'm broken or if I still got it, you know?
0: Well, if you do figure it out, let me know because I'm not far from you. I'm not far from 40 just like you.
1: I'll just wait. We'll go together.
0: All right. That would be fun, actually. That would be a way for us to have fun as we've just, that'd be a nice moment to kind of circle back as we've talked about things that, you know, aren't fun anymore. That would be a fun day.
1: We get off the beast.
0: We got to be adults, don't we?
1: We can't walk. We just look at each other. It's like, it's us.
0: Yeah. Let's just go sit and you know, get some ice packs for our body. Thanks, Alex. Let's get to a quick update of traffic and weather. It's News Radio 840 WHAS.
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5: Heading out this morning, some good news if you're heading through Shelby County. They reopened all the westbound lanes on 64 westbound between Shelbyville and Simpsonville. Had a semi involved in an accident there, but that's been cleared up. Things getting back to normal there. Traffic on 64 westbound starting to slow coming in from the Snyder and past Hurstburn Parkway. Plus, we have a crash reported on 64 eastbound approaching Blankenbaker. And then over on the Waterson Expressway eastbound, right around I-65. Another accident working there. Our next report in 10 minutes. 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
7: I'm WLKY meteorologist Matt Milosevic with a good-looking Thursday forecast. We're going to be mostly sunny and pleasant. Highs cooler than normal today in the upper 60s. We're mainly clear tonight with lows in the upper 40s. As we head into tomorrow, we'll watch for a few isolated showers. Otherwise, partly sunny, a warmer day with highs in the mid-70s. We'll kick off the weekend in the very warm mid-80s with a scattering of showers and storms. That's your WLKY forecast. I'm Matt Milosevic.
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18: What happened to Thomas Massey? He used to represent Kentucky, but then he flipped. Massey started out as a conservative Republican, but now he votes with liberal Democrats. On hiring more Border Patrol agents, Massey voted no. 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
19: he flipped.
18: Massey voted against funding Trump's border wall. And Thomas Massey was the only Republican to vote against Israel and not condemn Hamas terrorism.
19: The only one.
18: Thomas Massey flips to vote with Omar Tlaib and AOC again and again.
19: Massey votes against Trump and against Kentucky. Thomas Massey's a flipping disaster.
18: We can do better. 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
7: Coming in through Floyd County this morning, looking at slow-and-go traffic on 64 eastbound past the Georgetown ramps in 150. A little crowded on 65 northbound at the Waterson Expressway, trying to clear up an accident on the Waterson eastbound just past I-65, so traffic's backed up there. Also possible debris in the roadway, 65 southbound down around the Fern Valley Road ramps, and still dealing with a crash on 64 eastbound approaching Blankenbaker. Our next report in 10 minutes. I'm Bobby Yellis, News Radio 840 WHAS.
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30: I'm WLKY meteorologist Matt Milosevic with a good-looking Thursday forecast. We're going to be mostly sunny and pleasant. Highs cooler than normal today in the upper 60s. We're mainly clear tonight with lows in the upper 40s. As we head into tomorrow, we'll watch for a few isolated showers. Otherwise, partly sunny, a warmer day with highs in the mid-70s. We'll kick off the weekend in the very warm mid-80s with a scattering of showers and storms. That's your WLKY forecast. I'm Matt Milosevic.
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31: A clear and sunny morning, 49 degrees. I'm Sandy Collins, News Radio 840, WHAS. An investigation by the Kentucky Attorney General's office has resulted in the indictment of two Bowling Green residents facing those indictments for alleged Medicare fraud. 56-year-old Chandra Branch and 67-year-old Evans Mitchell are accused of trying to defraud the Kentucky Medical Assistance Program. Branch is facing additional charges, including being a persistent felony offender and altering timesheets. Branch and Mitchell are charged with submitting false claims to the Cabinet for Health and Family Services. They'll be arraigned June the 15th. A man who was running for a seat in the Kentucky House is now dropping out of the race after he was caught on video stealing his opponent's campaign materials from a mailbox. Democrat Maxwell Morley announced the suspension of his primary challenge of Jefferson County Representative Daniel Grossberg. Morley recorded on a doorbell camera taking a campaign flyer out of that mailbox while he was canvassing in the Newburgh area. Anybody who steals mail can be charged with a felony, though so far no charges have been filed against Morley. Kentucky's primary is Tuesday in one of the most expensive and contentious campaigns in the history of the country will be decided. Incumbent Thomas Massey being challenged by Ed Gallerine. This is the last opportunity to vote early in person and with no excuse required. Voting ends on Saturday, closed Sunday and Monday, and then will open for voting all day Tuesday, primary day. In Crestwood, a morning fire destroying at least 11 units of a multi-use building on Hans Lane. Heavy flames were seen there this morning when first responders arrived at Zeppa's Landscaping. No one was there at the time of the fire. No injuries reported. Police and firefighters are on the scene. Well, the Louisville Metro Police Department has a message for truckers ahead of the I-65 closing for construction June 1st, telling them to avoid what locals call the can opener, the low-clearance railroad underpass at 3rd and Eastern Parkway near U of L. Deputy Chief Emily McKinley was asked about the increased traffic on the downtown surface streets during the two-month shutdown.
4: You know, if neighborhoods start to become congested, we will respond. We'll take enforcement action as far as directing trucks where they need to go, making sure that neighborhoods are safe and that there is not congestion throughout the neighborhood streets.
31: And the KSP Trooper gets a Top Cops Award for 2026 from the National Association of Police Organizations for his response in a hostage situation last year. Trooper Paul Thomas reported to a domestic violence call near Moorhead where he found Thomas Crouch, Jr., armed with a knife, kneeling over a female. The trooper shot Crouch, who later died from his injuries. The female victim treated and released. The Top Cops Award honors officers who go above and beyond the call of duty, with Thomas saving that victim with his quick decision. Next news coming up in 30 minutes. I'm Sandy Collins, News Radio 840 WHAS.

0: 806 at News Radio 840 WHAS, Coffee and Company with you, and we are fueled by Thornton's. If you don't have any plans for lunch today, and you didn't bring your lunch, and you know you're going to need to go get something, go get the Nashville Chicken Pizza at Thornton's. Really good stuff, so I hear. Going to try it at some point. I haven't, I haven't even been eating lunch lately, now that I think about it. I've been going with, trying to do this intermittent fasting, and it seems to be working okay. And it's led to me just eating one humongous meal late in the day. But yeah, I know that before it's gone, I'm going to make sure I get me some of that Nashville chicken pizza, because all of you guys are telling me that it's great, and I'm going to take your word for it. So again, we are fueled by Thornton's. You should be too. 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Sign up today. It's free. You'll be happy that you did. All right. So in-person, no excuse absentee voting starts today. So voters in Jefferson County can take advantage of in-person early voting for the May 2026 primary election, which gives you, the voters, expanded opportunities to cast those ballots ahead of Election Day. So in-person early voting will take place from 8 a.m. to 6 p.m. today, tomorrow, and Saturday. So there's going to be 24 countywide vote centers that you can go to, and you can get more information as far as those locations at jeffersoncountyclerk.org. Maybe there's somebody on their way there now as they just opened up here at 8 o'clock. So if that's you, good on you for doing your part. We do have an update to something we discussed yesterday, which is a candidate that has decided to suspend his campaign. And not really surprising in the grand scheme of things, but Max Morley has decided to suspend his campaign after news broke earlier this week that he was caught on a security, I guess a Ring doorbell camera, essentially taking out mail from a mailbox. And that mail that he grabbed was the campaign flyer for his opponent, Daniel Grossberg. So, I'll be honest with you, I feel bad for this guy. Not to say that he's innocent of anything. I mean, it's his own fault, and he has taken responsibility for it. But it's just like it's a federal crime, essentially, right? Like, you can't act like it's nothing. But I'm sure it happens more than people realize, and I just can't give you any kind of fake reaction of like, oh, the horror, I can't believe he did that. To me, it's more of, how can you be that stupid? So he's decided to suspend his campaign. He says District 30 deserves a representative they can trust and believe in. So what made this an even more interesting story is that the candidate, that one of the candidates he was running against, the current representative, is Daniel Grossberg, who has had some allegations of sexual harassment and a long list of allegations against him, not just recently, but some years back. And he has been encouraged by some to step down, meeting Grossberg, but he's chose not to do that. And there are others that are in this race that could eventually take Grossberg's spot. But if Morley was viewed as the guy that had the best chance, he's now decided he's out, and he's now endorsing someone else in this race. So I think there's two other candidates, and we'll see how this shapes up in District 30. But you'll always wonder, I think, if you're Max Morley, could you would it have been a successful campaign for you had this not happened? And when I say this not happened, I mean, you made it happen. You made a mistake, and I'm sure he's regretting it big time. And when people make mistakes and they do things that, you know, they're not supposed to do, and they get caught, all you can do from there is own it, apologize, grow from it. And by all accounts, it seems like that's exactly what this young man's doing. All right, what I want to get to coming up on the other side is something that high schoolers aren't doing as much as they used to. We've got good news as far as the alcohol consumption among high schoolers now compared to decades back. High schoolers are not boozing at near the rate we did and those before me did. And that's good, but I think the reasoning behind it is bad. I'll tell you what it is. We'll do that on the other side right here. First, traffic and weather, News Radio 840 WHAS.
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2: I'm WLKY meteorologist Matt Milosevic with a good-looking Thursday forecast. We're going to be mostly sunny and pleasant. Highs cooler than normal today in the upper 60s. We're mainly clear tonight with lows in the upper 40s. As we head into tomorrow, we'll watch for a few isolated showers. Otherwise, partly sunny, a warmer day with highs in the mid-70s. We'll kick off the weekend in the very warm mid-80s with a scattering of showers and storms. That's your WLKY forecast. I'm Matt Milosevic.
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0: So a new study tells us that high schoolers, teenagers essentially, are no longer drinking alcohol at the same rate they once did. In 1976, 92% of 12th graders had consumed alcohol. Today, that number is down to 47%. So that's nearly a 50% drop in roughly five decades. So that's good news, right? How could it not be good news? I think the reason, though, behind, among many reasons, the biggest reason is that teens just don't socialize like they used to. Young adults aged 18 to 29 spent an average of 12.3 hours per week with friends in the early 2000s. As of now, that's dropped to about 5 hours per week. So I think when it comes to being exposed to alcohol, that's never a great thing, right? But I guess the socialization that leads to those opportunities, I think that's important. That's valuable. And there are other reasons, I'm sure, as to why teenagers aren't drinking booze like they used to, because they got other things they can consume, right? Other things they can try, like all these THC products that are more accessible now than ever. But again, not socializing and more so just being glued to your phone and watching people play video games, playing video games yourself, that can't be productive, right? So think back to when you were young, high school. How many parties did you go to? And maybe you didn't drink, but it was the thing. Somebody got a keg. Somebody had an older brother or somebody that was old enough that got you a case of beer for the party. And you think about movies that were made, and there's countless movies that were made where part of it, maybe a big part of the story, is high school kids throwing a big party and there's drinking. And I just don't think that kind of stuff happens like that anymore. Maybe I'm wrong. I'm not hanging out with high school kids. But like, I just can't really visualize that in 2026 like you used to. And who would say that's a bad thing, right? Children getting together and getting drunk. Who would promote that? So this is overall a good thing, but I'm still of the belief that the root cause, the biggest factor in this decline, is something that's not a good thing. And that's just no longer socializing and being out and about and just living, getting those life experiences that are really, really valuable. I mean, getting exposed to things at a young age can really be detrimental. You get exposed to booze, drugs, it could send you down a path. And that's a real thing that happens. But it's also just life experience. And with life experience, you get unbelievable value that you really can't put a price on as far as just experiencing things, learning from mistakes, growing. You live, you learn, you experiment, you learn about yourself. And I just don't know if that's happening as often now as it once was. This is not a, well, my generation was way better than yours because of this. I just know that I made a lot of dumb decisions. I did a lot of stupid stuff when I was a kid, not to the point where I was getting arrested, but like I learned a lot through trial and error, right? I know what being bored actually is. Kids now don't know what that is. I mean, I guess there are some kids that may not have the resources that some children have. Like my kids have tablets, devices. They don't know what bored is. They've never been bored a day in their life. They can always find ways to entertain themselves now that you didn't used to have. Like boredom is where creativity lives. And you can really just sit and think for yourself. Think about, you know, who you are, who you want to be. Process things. And without realizing it, kids never even think to do that or even really know what that is because they don't have to. They can so quickly have their attention span shifted to something else that's going to consume them, like scrolling TikTok or Instagram reels. And what do you know? 2 hours of your free time is now gone. And what did you get out of that? Nothing. So good news that the booze consumption is low. But I think the reason behind it is something that only time will tell if this is true. But I don't think it's going to be good for us. All right, stick around. It'll be good for you, I promise. We'll get you caught up on traffic and weather. We'll get to some sports with Mr. Scott Fitzgerald. And Rory O'Neill's going to stop by at around 8:35. It's now been 100 days since Nancy Guthrie went missing, and nobody knows what the hell happened. Other than some surveillance footage, I mean, completely cold case. So we'll see what the local law enforcement there has said. They gave an update yesterday. We'll talk about it. So don't go anywhere. It's News Radio 840 WHAS.
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2: 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Traffic and weather on the 10s.
3: As you roll out this morning, still trying to clear up an accident on the Waterson eastbound just past I-65. That's affecting traffic heading northbound on 65, trying to hit that ramp to the Waterson eastbound. Then we have another crash clearing up on 64 eastbound approaching Blankenbaker. 71 southbound slowing at the Snyder Freeway ramp, 64 eastbound.

0: It is Coffee and Company with you here at News Radio 840 WHAS. Thanks for being with us here on this Thursday morning. Off to a good start. The sun is shining. We've got relatively cool temperatures, 51 degrees, but going to warm up today. Going to get up to 68, and that sunshine's going to stick around. So good stuff. I encourage you to stick around, because right now we've got another sports update from Mr. Scott Fitzgerald.
1: All right, Nick, thank you very much. Yeah, it looks like a nice day out there, and then probably a better night depending on who you're a fan of in the NFL. Why? Because it's schedule release night tonight at 7:30 over on the NFL Network. And for the Bengals, Colts, and Titans, 2026 bring a mixed bag of marquee matchups, international trips, and, of course, every storyline you can imagine. Cincinnati heading into the season with momentum after an all-in offseason, and, well, they're headed internationally as well to Madrid to take on the Falcons in Week 9. The Colts are heading over to London in Week 4. They'll take on Washington at Tottenham Hotspur Stadium. And the Titans enter year two with Cam Ward hoping for a breakout year. And, of course, after missing prime time in 2025, they're going to have matchups against Baltimore, Cincinnati, Dallas, and multiple AFC South clashes. So we'll give a full recap of that coming up tomorrow. The NBA playoffs are tightening up with the Spurs one win away from the Western Conference Finals, and the Cavs and Pistons headed back to Cleveland for a crucial Game 6. In the West, it's San Antonio and Victor Wembanyama favored to close out against Minnesota tomorrow night. In the East, Detroit is fighting to stay alive after their heartbreaking Game 5 loss last night. They trail Cleveland 3-2. Pistons coach J.B. Bickerstaff.
2: It's, you know, you're going to have to choke the life out of this team. Right, we're not going to go down without a fight. We're not going to go down without kicking, punching, crabbing, clawing. And that's just who we are. And we've been in this position before. And we were able to work our way through it. And I expect our guys to be ready mentally to go out and compete at a high level. And, you know, bring this thing back here.
1: Right on. And in golf, just a few years removed from hosting the PGA Championship, the newest edition gets underway at Aronimink Golf Club. That's just outside Philly, where Louisville's Justin Thomas opens up with a featured matchup against Justin Rose. Of course, Rose is, he likes this course. He has a strong history there, including a win and a runner-up finish. His take on the new-look course.
3: Just trying to reacquaint myself with with the nuances of it, really. It's just a, you know, beautiful old school track that's, you know, clearly been modernized a bit in the recent years, but still has great character, and it's going to be a lot of fun to play this week.
1: Yeah, it'll be a stacked field. Justin Thomas will play alongside Cam Young and Keegan Bradley. And in baseball, the Reds are back at Great American Ballpark this afternoon to take on the Nationals. Chase Burns will get the nod, and the Bats are back in action tonight, just a game out of first place in the division. They continue their homestand against the Indianapolis Indians. First pitch is set for 6:35. We'll have you covered on Sports Talk 790 with the great Nick Curran and Jim Kelch. There you go. There's a look at sports at News Radio 840 WHAS.
0: Good stuff. Thank you, Scott.
1: Okay, bud.
0: 829 at News Radio 840 WHAS. Traffic and weather updates on the way. Bobby Ellis will tell us how the roadways are looking here as we get this Thursday up and running. Also, we will get a news update. And last but not least, we will bring in Mr. Rory O'Neill and see what the latest is on the

0: appearance of Nancy Guthrie, now been gone for 100 days. And after an initial surveillance look, there's been nothing, man. Absolutely nothing. So don't go anywhere. It's News Radio 840 WHAS.
1: From ABC News, Wall Street Now. The next time the Federal Reserve's Board of Governors meets, there will be a new face at the head of the table. The Senate has approved President Trump's nominee, Kevin Warsh, to succeed Jerome Powell, who will still keep his seat on the board, just not as chairman. Warsh inherits an economy steeped in rising inflation. Prices at the wholesale level were up last month 6% compared to April a year ago. The jump was largely driven by higher food and energy costs. That soaring producer price index weighed on the Dow Jones Wednesday. The Dow finished off 67 points at 49,693, but rising tech shares pulled the S&P and NASDAQ to new records, the S&P rising 0.6%, the NASDAQ 1.2%. Plaid is flying off the shelves. British luxury outerwear maker Burberry watched its sales grow 2% over the fiscal year, boosted by a 10% growth in the Americas and China in the latest quarter. Jim Ryan, ABC News.
2: Good morning, everyone. If you're coming in through Floyd County this morning, still a slowdown coming off the Georgetown ramps in 115 near the Knobs. Past that point, you have a pretty decent ride all the way down to the Sherman-Menton Bridge. 65 southbound, looking good on the Kennedy. A little backup on the 2nd Street Bridge. 65 northbound, still slow at the Waterson Expressway. Ramps is still dealing with a crash in the east end. This is on 64 eastbound, approaching Blankenbaker Parkway. Our next report in 10 minutes. I'm Bobby Yellis, News Radio 840 WHAS.
3: I'm WLKY meteorologist Matt Milosevic. Get ready for a day filled with sunshine this Thursday. Just a few passing clouds. High temperatures in the upper 60s. We're mainly clear. Chilly again tonight with lows in the upper 40s. We'll see a mix of clouds and sunshine tomorrow. An isolated shower possible with highs in the mid-70s. Warmer mid-80s on Saturday. Not a washout, but we'll dodge some scattered showers and storms. That's your latest WLKY forecast. I'm Matt Milosevic.
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5: A crisp 49 degrees under a clear sky. I'm Sandy Collins, News Radio 840 WHAS. Secretary of State Marco Rubio is in Beijing with President Trump. He says that the U.S. will urge China to take a more assertive role in resolving the war in Iran. Here's ABC's Lionel Moyes.
6: The Washington Post reports a U.S. intelligence assessment finds China is gaining a major strategic edge over the U.S. because of the Iran war, expanding its global influence by selling weapons to U.S. allies in the Persian Gulf and building new energy partnerships with countries like Thailand and Australia. Meanwhile, with President Trump in Beijing and all eyes on China, Russia has unleashed one of its largest attacks on Ukraine since that war began, firing at least 800 drones, killing at least six people, and wounding dozens, including children.
5: One area that both world leaders agree on is that the Strait of Hormuz must remain open for the free flow of energy. The White House is reportedly considering granting 250 pardons for America's 250th birthday this summer. White House sources say that the plan is still in the preliminary discussions and that the pardons could be announced as soon as June 14. That's about a month from now. That's both Flag Day and the President's birthday. In Crestwood this morning, a fire destroying at least 11 units in a multi-use building. Multiple departments responding after heavy flames are already seen when the first responders got there early. No one's been hurt, though one firefighter has gotten sick. The fire chief says he may have been sick before he came into the emergency. 3 days of early in-person voting taking place today ahead of Kentucky's primary.
7: Voters in Kentucky today through Saturday have the opportunity to cast their ballot ahead of the May 19th primary in what the state calls in-person no-excuse absentee voting. This after 3 days of excused in-person absentee voting last week and again Monday through Wednesday this week. For those who want to cast their ballot early, can find their polling location by visiting govote.ky.gov. The biggest item on the ballot statewide is the primary for Kentucky's U.S. Senate race, as Mitch McConnell plans to retire at the end of his current term, as each party has a long list of candidates. I'm Sean Gallagher.
5: Louisville's been named one of the best markets for first-time homebuyers in 2026, according to a new report from Zillow. The company identified the top markets for the first-time homebuyers based on factors like rent affordability, the share of affordable for-sale listings, and proxies for competition among other buyers. Louisville is ranked 10th best market for the first-time homebuyers this year. The top spot went to Jacksonville, followed by Birmingham, San Antonio, Atlanta, and Houston. Next news coming up in 30 minutes. I'm Sandy Collins, News Radio 840 WHAS.
0: Good morning, Kentuckiana. Thanks for hanging with us here on a Thursday morning. Nick Coffey with you, and I've got Rory O'Neill with me. Rory, it's been 100 days since Nancy Guthrie went missing, and other than some initial surveillance footage that surfaced shortly after the disappearance, it seems as if there has not been any significant update or any clue. Obviously, they're not going to tell us every little thing throughout an investigation, but right. This thing went cold quick.
8: It sure did. You know, it was nonstop coverage about the disappearance of this 84-year-old back on February 1st. And as you said, really the past month, maybe even the past 45, 55 days, we really haven't heard much of anything except for some Ring doorbell cameras, some conflicting information about gloves that were found in, near, or around the house. And that's about it. But the sheriff did an interview with local media saying that he's still confident an arrest can be made. He says there's some DNA evidence that they're trying to still work on at the FBI, and that perhaps with that and some digital evidence that he wouldn't really talk much more about, he's hopeful and confident an arrest will be made.
0: So when you have situations like this where there's just nothing and there's this big void and everybody is so desperate to figure out what happened, it's the ultimate mystery. Sometimes people can really turn up the level of conspiracy theory that's out there. I mean, right. I've seen some people floating stuff around on the internet, and there's no evidence that suggests what they are. Like, I've heard some people say, well, it's just, there's no way that TMZ would be getting these updates. They got to be in on it, which I think that's nonsense. But this really is, like, I can't think of a story that dominated the headlines like this one. And really, other than the initial news and the story of her disappearance, that's all we got.
8: Right. And then I think we also saw this surge in other online media. Like you said, TMZ, probably one of the more reputable ones, but so many bloggers and independent whatevers were all camped out outside the Guthrie home, lining the street. They're all gone now. And, only there is a memorial to Nancy Guthrie there, but that's about it. And I think even the neighbors wanted that sort of relocated down the way. But it was a remarkable surge in press coverage that, to your point, just sort of seemed to all stop, well, probably when the war began, right?
0: That's right. Yeah, I think it kind of started to shift right before that. And since then, you'd occasionally see like, hey, whatever happened? And anybody get an update? And the answer at this point is unfortunately no. Rory O'Neill's our guest. He joins us at News Radio 840 WHAS. President Trump is in Beijing for meetings with the Chinese counterpart president. What is the temperature right now as far as how these things are going, and what is the overall objective here from President Trump as far as what we know?
8: I just saw a note. It was 77 degrees in Beijing, but other than that, the temperature. Everyone says the first meeting was really good. They did talk about Iran. They issued a joint statement saying both countries saying that Iran cannot be allowed to control the Strait of Hormuz. China, I was surprised, put out there that Iran cannot be allowed to have a nuclear weapon. That was also clearly stated. But the issue of Taiwan is something that is much more front and center for the Chinese leader, something that probably most Americans don't really think about, but is something that might be a big part of these deliberations and discussions.
0: So when people say this trip to China for Trump could end the war with Iran, what actually has to transpire if that was to actually end up being the result here?
8: Well, it's a question of how much China wants to exercise its influence. Remember, it buys about 85% of all the oil that Iran pumps out of the ground. So they have a major influence in what happens there. And Iran's foreign minister visited with Chinese leaders just, what, about a little over a week ago. So the two countries are tight. And the question is, can China use its influence to say, all right, you know, let's back down and get a deal. We don't think you should have a nuclear weapon either. Let's find something that ends your nuclear weapon ambitions, gets the Strait of Hormuz reopened, and tries to get back get Iran to join the world community once more.
0: Rory, as always, appreciate the time. Enjoy the rest of your day, my friend. We'll talk tomorrow.
8: Hey, thanks, Nick. Talk to you then.
0: Rory O'Neill, good stuff. All right, let's get to a quick timeout. Traffic and weather updates are on the way. We'll see how the roadways are looking here on this Thursday morning. 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
2: Heading out this morning, traffic's a little crowded on the Waterson eastbound, just past I-65. It had a crash working there, still causing problems for drivers trying to hit the Waterson eastbound ramps from either northbound or southbound 65. So that's still causing problems there. Also, watch for a crash clearing up on 64 eastbound around Blankenbecker. Slowing down now on 71 north and southbound around Zorn Avenue. 64 eastbound, slow coming in past the Knobs in Floyd County. Our next report in 10 minutes. I'm Bobby Ellis, News Radio 840 WHAS.
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3: I'm WOKY meteorologist Matt Milosevic with a good-looking Thursday forecast. We're going to be mostly sunny and pleasant. Highs cooler than normal today in the upper 60s. We're mainly clear tonight with lows in the upper 40s. As we head into tomorrow, we'll watch for a few isolated showers. Otherwise, partly sunny, a warmer day with highs in the mid-70s. We'll kick off the weekend in the very warm mid-80s with a scattering of showers and storms. That's your WOKY forecast. I'm Matt Milosevic.
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15: Thomas Massie betrayed Kentucky conservatives. He didn't just sell out President Trump, he sold you out too. Massie voted against President Trump's tax cuts. He voted against finishing Trump's wall. Thomas Massie even voted against banning taxpayer-funded sex changes on kids. On May 19th, President Trump wants you to fire Thomas Massie.
16: Thomas Massie, we got to get rid of this loser. This guy is bad. He's disloyal to the Republican Party. He's disloyal to the people of Kentucky. And most importantly, he is disloyal to the United States of America. And he's got to be voted out of office as soon as possible.
15: Defeat the deserter, Thomas Massie. On May 19th, elect the Trump-endorsed patriot, Captain Ed Gowrine, a Navy SEAL, farmer, and America First conservative. Vote for Ed Gowrine on May 19th. 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

0: It's 8:47 here at News Radio 840 WHAS. I'm almost out of here. Tony Vannetti and Dwight Whitten, they're coming your way. And what a beautiful morning we have here.
1: It really is.
0: Have you noticed, or are you somebody that even like acknowledges when we get good weather?
1: Are you kidding?
0: We're on a run right now.
1: I feel like I
0: need to pay the bill for what we've been given.
1: I have that seasonal disorder thing, dude. When it's sunny, my personality, I had the window down, was playing music way too loud. You know, if a Taylor Swift song came on, I had to turn it down.
0: Caught a vibe.
1: Right, I caught a vibe. But no, that's me. And if it's cloudy and rainy for a couple of days in a row, I can be a jerk.
0: It can impact morale. There's no doubt about it.
1: I know that's a shocker that I could be a jerk.
0: So today is the first day that people can go vote. Do you feel confident in Jefferson County citizens to get out and do their part, as they say?
1: I think none of them, as much as we got the word out, none of them are going to be prepared to see 11 names on the mayor race. And they're going to be like, what am I doing with this? I think the people that work at the polls need to tell them it's everybody that comes in, continuing to come in and say, vote for one, the top two move on. That's how that works. Because it's different for the first time in forever, right?
0: But I think for a lot of people, it's certainly worth explaining it, because some people literally may just not know the exact, like, they know, hey, it's my duty, I'm going to show up and do it, but like, yeah, there's people that are going to be listed in certain spots, and they've done a good job as best they can to let people know you will see them on the ballot, but they're no longer in the race.
1: It makes you work a little bit more, because you can't just, because, you know, on every ballot you can do the vote, you're Democrat or Republican all the way through, and then you're done.
0: How many people do you think do that?
1: I think a lot. Yeah. I think so. But we always talk about it. School board, judges, no one knows and does their homework. They just recognize a name. No offense to some of the regular names in some of these offices that generationally have the same last name. They just continue to do the jobs. Not saying they do a bad job. I'm just saying it's name recognition or where you are on the ballot. Are you fourth? Are you sixth? Like, that's about it.
0: So your wife has gone through this process. Mm-hmm. What, as a husband and somebody who's been married to Jackie Vannetti twice, as you reflect, like, did you ever see this in her future?
1: We had a summer party at the house, and she had too many glasses of wine, and there was three people there that talked her into running. And
0: that's awesome.
1: We woke up in the morning and she rolled over, and I said, she goes, did I do something last night? I said, you're running for office.
0: Yeah, we talked about it last night. It wasn't a dream.
1: I said, if you're not interested, we'll call the people back. I said, don't. And we did it. We thought about it for weeks. And then she said, you know what? I want to be more involved. And
0: it has been fulfilling.
1: It's been awesome. It's been really awesome to know how St. Matthew's works. And for the most part, it's Mayberry.
0: Yeah.
1: Because you know what? And I talked to Greenberg about it, because I said, you know, all they care about is when are the leaves getting picked up? Can I get a speed bump on my street? And how come the snow is not getting up? And he goes, that's really what everybody in the city really cares about. All the other social issues and all that stuff is fun to yell at each other about. But really, when are my leaves up? Can I get a speed bump?
0: Well, and I think everybody knows that kind of stuff matters. But being in the position that she's in, and I mean, that's where you really understand how important that kind of stuff is. And somebody's got to be responsible to making sure those things are getting done.
1: And let's play that out, right? Let's expand that out to the entire planet. Iran, America, Russia, Venezuela, you know what people want? You want to raise your two kids with your wife on a safe street with good schools. That's it. Like, that is the family in Kazakhstan feels the exact same way. I want a safe street to raise my kids and have good schools. That's it.
0: The noise of social media will make you forget that what you just laid out, that's the only bandwidth people have for
1: things.
0: That's it. That's just the word.
1: It's the most important thing in the world.
0: Yeah.
1: It's the most important thing in the world. So they make you confused, and we got to hate all the Iranians. We got to hate all the Kazakhstans. And they have to hate us, right? And it's like, no, that's our government. We all just want to have a family and live a safe life.
0: Yep. So last question for you before we hand it off to you. One of the themes of today's show is there's a study that shows that adults are no longer having fun. Things that used to be fun are no longer as fun anymore. Is there something that used to be fun to Tony Vannetti that now you got to like psych yourself up to go do it because deep down you know it won't be as enjoyable?
1: Oh, there's plenty of that.
0: For me, it's concerts.
1: I did the rock thing for 15 years, so it drives my wife crazy that I won't go to concerts with her. I'm just like, no, find somebody else.
0: Well, that's the absolute one that, like, you know, if you go, you'll have good fun with her, but it'll never be the experiences that you've lived that nobody else can claim they got to live.
1: But I'm still a big kid, so I have little things make anything that makes me laugh.
0: Somebody on the talk bag mentioned that theme parks no longer make them excited. And it makes them sad.
1: I can't ride roller coasters anymore. You go into the theme park. I can't. I'm too old. You get bones like in your ear thin when you get older. You can't ride roller coasters anymore.
0: You do sound old.
1: That's taken from me.
0: I thought I was getting old. I'm getting near 40. You're
1: last roller coaster I rode, I limped for 20 minutes after I got off it.
0: I get it. I get it. All right, Tony and Dwight are coming your way next right here at News Radio 840 WHAS.
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4: As you make it out this morning, still problems up on the Waterson Expressway. Waterson eastbound, we've had a couple of accidents, one near Crittenden Drive, one just past I-65, still causing some problems there. Then we have a crash over on 64 eastbound approaching Blankenbaker Parkway. Traffic on 65 northbound, slowing into Waterson, southbound across the Kennedy Bridge, a little busy there. A little crowded on the 2nd Street Bridge, and 64 eastbound, still slow coming in past the Georgetown ramps in Floyd County. If you spot traffic problems, call the Rates Fence Traffic. Tip line 479-2330. Next report in 10 minutes. I'm Bobby Ellis, News Radio 840 WHAS.
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6: I'm WLKY meteorologist Matt Milosevic with a good-looking Thursday forecast. We're going to be mostly sunny and pleasant. Highs cooler than normal today in the upper 60s. We're mainly clear tonight with lows in the upper 40s. As we head into tomorrow, we'll watch for a few isolated showers. Otherwise, partly sunny, a warmer day with highs in the mid-70s. We'll kick off the weekend in the very warm mid-80s with a scattering of showers and storms. That's your WLKY forecast. I'm Matt Milosevic.
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7: Good morning, everyone. Still seeing delays on 71 northbound. We have a stalled vehicle in your right lane just past Zorn Avenue. Traffic starting to back up there. Have a couple of accidents reported on the Waterson eastbound near I-65 and Crittenden Drive causing delays in that area. Also, still dealing with a crash in the east end on 64 eastbound just past Blankenbaker and 64 eastbound. Still a slow ride coming in through the knobs in Floyd County. Our next report in 10 minutes. 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
8: I'm WLKY meteorologist Matt Milosevic with a good-looking Thursday forecast. We're going to be mostly sunny and pleasant. Highs cooler than normal today in the upper 60s. We're mainly clear tonight with lows in the upper 40s. As we head into tomorrow, we'll watch for a few isolated showers. Otherwise, partly sunny, a warmer day with highs in the mid-70s. We'll kick off the weekend in the very warm mid-80s with a scattering of showers and storms. That's your WLKY forecast. I'm Matt Milosevic.
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9: Three days of early in-person voting begin today in Kentucky's primary this Tuesday. Right now, a new poll is showing that the Trump-backed candidate Ed Gallrine is in front of the Representative Thomas Massie in the GOP primary for Kentucky's 4th Congressional District. The report from Quantas Insights lists support for Gallrine at 53% compared to 45% for Thomas Massie. The survey was done earlier this week among roughly 900 likely voters in the primary. This marks a nearly 17-point shift from polling in April when Massie was leading Gallrine by about 9 points. With more on the primary voting, here's Sean Gallagher.
10: Voters in Kentucky today through Saturday have the opportunity to cast their ballot ahead of the May 19th primary in what the state calls in-person no-excuse absentee voting. This after 3 days of excused in-person absentee voting last week and again Monday through Wednesday this week. For those who want to cast their ballot early, can find their polling location by visiting govote.ky.gov. The biggest item on the ballot statewide is the primary for Kentucky's U.S. Senate race as Mitch McConnell plans to retire at the end of his current term as each party has a long list of candidates. I'm Sean Gallagher.
9: The biggest item on the ballot statewide in Kentucky is the primary for the U.S. Senate race as Mitch McConnell is stepping down at the end of his current term. In other news, a multi-state human trafficking enforcement operation has led to 5 arrests in Louisville. Metro ABC, along with other law enforcement, executed search warrants at massage parlors in Pleasant Ridge Park and Watterson Park, among others. They are accused of operating as fronts for commercial sexual exploitation. 5 victims are being assisted by support organizations. Another 5 are facing charges. And officials are sharing results from the National Drug Takeback Day event in Kentucky last month. The U.S. Drug Enforcement Administration reports nearly 15,000 pounds of expired and unwanted prescription medication was disposed of across the Commonwealth in this latest effort. Almost 650,000 pounds of prescription drugs were collected across the county. The DEA will partner with Kentucky law enforcement for another National Drug Takeback Day event coming up in October. Next news coming up in 30 minutes. I'm Sandy Collins, News Radio 840 WHAS.
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1: The thing, it's a curse to be right all the time. I don't know why, and it's hard on me. Do you both of you understand that?
2: Hey, John.
1: Being right all the time.
2: Hey, John. Just a second, Tony. John, can you refresh my memory? Who was it that lost Reel in the Years for us Monday? Was that...
3: Oh, that was...
2: Oh, it was Tony. Tony was wrong.
1: Do you understand I have to throw some of the things?
2: I'm sorry.
1: I have to throw it.
2: Oh, so you took a
1: so
2: die.
1: So I'm not right all the time because people are like, he's a sorcerer.
3: Okay.
1: You know what I'm a wizard. Like, he's a wizard. He must be a wizard.
4: He's right, Tony.
1: All the time.
4: You're a wizard, Tony.
5: Get your cloak of invisibility and stop the Nornanites. Okay, what are you
1: right
5: about?
1: Months and months ago, I told you. I said, they're not going to cut the budget. They're going to punt until the new tax dollars come in.
2: Whoa. Are you talking about JCPS?
1: JCPS is, okay. That's what they're doing.
2: You're not exactly Nostradamus.
1: Oh, I'm sorry. I was the only one saying it. I was the only one saying they won't cut a dollar. They will wait till next year when the other money comes in.
2: That's because everybody knows that. All JCPS does is steal from our paychecks, steal from our property taxes, and then piss away the money on fat asses on the Van Hoos Center.
1: You can poo-poo on me being right again, but I'm still right again, and I was the only one that said it.
2: You want to cut the budget, there's a whole lot of lard at the Van Hoos Center. A lot of it. Look at the salaries. Pull it up. It's public record. If you want a good public. And by the way, all they do at the Van Hoos Center is prevent quality education.
1: I've never, and we're not going to pound on it because I know I don't want that vein in the side of your neck.
2: I'm already pissed off.
1: Yeah, I know.
2: It takes a lot of money. It takes twice the city budget to be dead last in education and number one in guns and backpacks.
1: If you think of the worst scenario for JCPS, dig down another 10 floors. Golly. And then that's where you'll find JCPS. I've yet to meet an administrator, teacher, coach, principal in the last 6 years that haven't said, it's worse than anyone can ever imagine. So we're not making this up.
2: No,
1: we're not fear mongers.
2: We hear from the teachers.
1: We're not understanding the system is difficult to deal with. No, none of that. This situation with not being able to cut a dollar, going back and forth, back and forth, back and forth, will tell you they have mental issues. Their brain's broken. They've never been asked to cut a dollar. They don't even know what it means. They're like, what do you mean? Not spend money.
2: It's pathetic.
1: All right. I don't want to get you going.
2: You're pissing me off, man. It's a Thursday.
1: But I want to let people know,
2: right?
1: I'm not a wizard. I'm not a sorcerer. I don't have a crystal ball.
2: I don't know. You seem like Nostradamus to me because you called it.
1: I did.
2: Is that fur?
3: Yeah, well, you have one of those Harry Potter wands from Universal Studios, don't you?
1: I have several.
3: See? So you might be a wizard.
1: I do know some of the...
2: Yeah. Avada Kedavra! Nerds!
1: Sad news.
2: Would you all please quit with the Harry Potter crap? We're going to draw all kinds of single women here around. I'm a married man.
1: Speaking of nerds, Revenge of the Nerds star Donald Gibb dies at 71.
2: Who did he play?
1: He was Ogre. He was the guy I just played the sound from. Nerds. He was the big jock guy. Not the good-looking one, the big ogre, ugly one. Ogre.
2: Remember the one where Ogre got trapped on a deserted island with the nerds and then became one of the nerds?
1: Yeah, he became one of the nerds.
2: Yeah, that's good.
1: He was also in several other movies. Bloodsport. He was the big, tough guy.
2: Is his eye really messed up because all those Revenge of the Nerds? He's like,
1: I don't know. I don't know. Or can he make his eye go to the center?
2: Well, some people could do that.
1: The medical term is googly eye.
2: Is that it?
1: Yeah, he's got the googly eye.
2: Let me log that real quick.
1: Yeah.
2: Okay, thank you.
1: Yeah. So Revenge of the Nerds star Donald Gibb, most people our age, you don't know who he is, John.
3: Correct.
1: But he was pretty famous in the 1980s. And his most famous role by far was Ogre in Revenge of the Nerds, a cultural... the movie is just a cultural... everybody.
2: And it holds up, believe it or not.
1: I would assume that it does.
2: No, I did. I watched it about a year ago.
1: And totally, yes. And they did a lot of stuff that they can't do in movies anymore.
2: What?
1: I can't believe this is real, but it's real. Have you ever...
2: Well, you got butter over there?
1: No, you have a baby, right? So baby smell, right? Like their babies, babies have certain, like baby powder, or the diapers have a certain smell.
3: The newborn smell is very pungent in the early months of it.
1: Correct.
2: Did Biden just walk in the room? Why are we talking about smelling
1: babies? Because there's science has now concluded that an old person's smell is a real thing.
2: Oh boy. So yeah. One more thing to look forward to. Come on, man.
1: The biological phenomenon is caused by an epidermal charge or a change. Sorry, an epidermal change. And it'll hit most of us when we get older. Once a person hits 40.
3: Oh, man.
1: The production of an organic compound called aldehyde increases, thereby causing this lovely aroma. There's actually, that comes out through your skin. You actually have, it smells like an old person in here.
2: So I wonder if I could, can you cover it up with like some Hiya Karate or some Polo or some Drakkar Noir or something fancy, you know, one of these high-end.
1: It's high karate. It's high karate.
2: You sure it wasn't Hiya Karate?
1: I don't know.
2: Hiya Karate.
1: No, I don't think they do the ha thing at the end.
2: Well, can you look up a Hiya Karate commercial from the 70s?
1: And I'm trying to think what that smells like.
2: It might be high karate.
1: Is it like,
2: I thought it was Hiya Karate.
1: Is it like somebody's foot?
2: Hiya Karate?
1: No, old person smell.
2: Yeah, it's very, old people smell a lot like Fritos and feet with a little Pepto-Bismol. Just a hint. Just a
1: No, and we're not talking about the smell of Bengay or anything like that. This actually comes through.
2: All right, here we go. Let's find out. Is it high karate or Hiya Karate from the 70s?
4: Of self-defense recommended by high karate. Effective immediately.
1: Thank you.
3: Look at that. High karate.
1: High karate. It was a big deal.
2: I wore it.
1: Elvis Presley told everybody.
6: Oh, hey, listen, baby. I've got nothing on but my aviators and my high karate.
1: Is that War, that song? Everybody is Kung Fu Fighting.
2: No, that wasn't War.
1: Was that good?
3: Who was that did this song? I'm trying to figure it out now.
1: What is the name of the song?
3: Carl Douglas.
1: Carl Douglas. Oh, I guess one hit wonder?
7: Carl.
2: Carl. Everybody was Kung Fu Fighting.
1: Is it Carl with a K or a C?
3: It's a C, so it's not the same Carl. Mm.
1: It's a good song, though.
2: It's a great song.
1: I love that song. I posted your karate pictures when you were 8 and 9 years old.
2: Little Fat Dwight.
1: Little Fat Dwight, that stupid haircut.
2: What a stupid dude.
1: Oh, did I say that out loud?
2: That was a bowl haircut.
1: My bad.
2: Listen, look, people who have bowl haircuts, Brad Pitt, George Clooney, everybody handsome.
1: I want to tell a truth now.
2: Okay.
1: About you.
2: Oh, no. Come on. Why, man?
1: Yeah. The reason that they paired Dwight and I back together, was it 10 years now? What is it?
2: It's been 10 years. Feels like 40.
1: We had a morning show about 800 years ago.
2: Yep.
1: And then they paired us back together. Part of the reason, John, was because Dwight did not have an outlet.
2: Oh, it was horrible.
3: Okay, I believe it.
1: So he used his wonderful personality and funny bone, whatever you want to call it, and he would torture the rest of the salespeople.
2: Mm-hmm. This is true.
3: Mm-hmm.
2: They would call me the time burglar.
1: So the time burglar, because he just stole time from everyone in the office. So one specific, because I thought of this morning, and I don't know why, because I wanted to ask if you still had your fart machine, fart machine.
2: Not only do I have it, but I've upgraded it and replaced it with a brand new one.
1: Yeah.
2: The remote was not working all that great, but one of my favorite things to do.
1: Hang on, let me tell it.
2: Oh, I'm sorry, go
1: ahead. This is my story to tell.
2: Go ahead. Well, here, let me Tom Maybe you. Go ahead and start.
1: So back in the day.
2: I remember I had a dress on. All right, let me get I'm going to put my charger on Sputnik.
1: We took a break yesterday, and I was like, Tom, how many Adderalls did you take this morning? John, he would take the remote fart machine, and he would put it under the chair of a female employee when they would get together in the auditorium for their quote-unquote sales hour meetings.
3: Okay.
1: Which were notoriously
2: 2.5 hours.
1: Awful.
2: In about 2.5 hours.
1: Awful. Role-playing, yelling at them, whatever it was. So Dwight would put it under a female's chair. And then he would wait for a kind of a heavy moment and where there's real quiet.
2: It's the truth.
1: And then you'd hear,
2: They sounded so rude.
1: And it was always a female.
3: What was the aftermath?
2: But it was remote control. And so I was clear on the other side of the room, but it got to be when we were in meetings later. I quit doing it because I would be on the other side of the room. I would make her fart, and people would look at me. And I would look at the bosses.
1: Remember, he was fat and had a terrible suit.
2: Fat and in a $50 suit.
1: With food stains on it.
2: Way too small for me. Way, I don't want to come to grips with I was fat.
1: Awful.
2: So I thought, well, I can still fit in this. But I would just shrug my shoulders. And
1: so he can thank his career, like back in the career, being paired with me and you now, John.
2: Yeah, you're sadder to me too, John.
1: Because he tortured the sales managers.
3: Wow.
1: Yeah.
2: Tortured or made their meetings entertaining?
1: Better?
2: Yeah, I think it would
3: be. Well, I want to know what happened after. Like, how mad were the female salespeople at you?
1: They would stop the meeting at that point and go, you know what? Just go back to your desks.
2: Yeah.
1: Or the girls, they were so embarrassed. Their face was red. You know, it's like, that wasn't me. It's like, sure, Sherry.
2: I always got to pick the quiet ones.
1: Yes. All right. It's going to be a good show today. We got the Louisville Kings guy coming on.
2: Yeah, Steve Macy's coming in, man. Big weekend this weekend for the Kings.
1: They're on a roll.
2: Whoa, baby. Taking out the defending champions in a big, big way, too.
1: And we're on the road tomorrow at Southern Comfort Hot Tubs. So come on and join us. The mayor will jump on with us right from the jump at 9 o'clock. Okay. We're going to talk about, we're going to force him to define what affordable housing means.
2: Okay.
1: Because I think that is one of those
2: ambiguous terms. I learned a new word. Wow. Ambiguous.
1: That's good.
2: How about that?
1: That is fantastic.
2: And I've just been handed a note that Bad Tony Vannetti has Journey tickets to give away.
1: Whoa!
3: Wow!
1: Did the promotions put that together? And is he here today?
2: Is he even? He's not even employed, Bad Tony Vannetti.
1: No.
2: What's he doing? Dude, I'm getting really sick and tired of people running our show, man.
1: Well, here's the thing. We got new bosses, and they didn't know that Bad Tony Vannetti was an employee, that he wasn't. So they gave him one of the key cards to get in and out.
2: Of course they did. Well, evidently, Bad Tony Vannetti has Journey tickets, so we have no idea. We take
1: zero. By the way,
2: that
1: news, we've known for a while, but not because we're wizards. It's because they sent us an email and said, don't announce it until Tuesday at whenever at 10. You know how popular a concert is in our age group when your phone starts, when word gets out, it starts going ding, ding. How do I get Journey tickets, bro? Come on, take care of somebody, man. Come on. And I'm like, okay, you're the 18th person in the last hour, man. And the word must have got out. Journey is coming to town at the Yum Center. This is where the 40s and 50 something women put those mini skirts back on and tease the hair up and wear the big hoop earrings and they rock out to the little Asian guys singing for Steve Perry and Journey.
3: The little Asian guy.
2: It's going to be a good show.
1: He's good.
2: By the way, this is the farewell tour. No more after this.
1: Oh, please.
2: Listen.
3: How old is he? And if Steve Perry ever rejoined, you know they would do it
1: never,
3: again.
1: That's never going to happen. That's never going to happen.
2: Neil Schon said that in an article I read, this was years ago, he said he kept trying to get Steve, just come out for one song. Nope. Anytime you want to go, we're always here for you. And he received a note saying, please lose my number.
1: Yeah.
2: But here's the thing. Steve Perry put out a solo project a year or two back, and it was really good.
1: Was it?
2: Oh, and
1: I believe you.
2: It was.
1: Okay. 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
19: Three staccato cries of Mayday and an eyewitness report of a mid-air explosion is about all that is known this morning of the British Columbia air disaster, which yesterday claimed 52 lives.
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0: It's really nice. We spent a weekend up there. They have this Air Force museum up there. It's pretty cool.
1: And they got a great amphitheater up there that gives really good concerts.
0: Which one is that?
1: I'll have to look at the name. I've only been one twice.
0: I always think it's like right next to Cincinnati.
1: No, not really. No. It's
0: like an hour past.
1: It's about
0: or something
1: hour,
0: crazy.
1: 15 hour, 20 it's past like, Cincinnati.
0: Really, I always go, hey, we're in Cincinnati. Whoa, Dayton, here we come. Mm. An hour later. And I think they have that. It's on the way to Dayton is where they have that gigantic Jesus coming out of the lake.
1: Oh, yeah.
0: Have you seen that one?
1: Yeah, of course.
0: It's like 14 stories tall coming out of the lake.
1: Right.
0: Yeah.
1: Very impressive.
0: He hasn't seen it. You're doing the fake.
1: I'm doing what
2: I've never seen it either. I want to see what this thing looks
0: you've
2: like.
0: You've never seen it?
1: I'm doing what I do with my wife. I find if you say yes, they won't explain it to you. Oh, now he's looking it up.
0: Okay.
2: Oh, that's actually pretty awesome.
0: I'm telling you.
1: Okay, I'll look it up, but I'll do it on my own time, not the station's time, if our new boss Boomer's listening, wherever he is. Notice that I will do it on my own time, not during the show. You're still looking at the pictures, guys. What are you doing? Let's do a show.
0: Look at this, dude.
1: Okay, that's impressive.
0: I thank you. That's why we did it.
1: But it kind
0: of, not the first time I've heard that today.
1: But it looks like he's coming up out of the water. Yeah, you know.
0: Yeah, but the scale here, you don't understand. It's like 14 stories high. It's crazy. It's like Statue of Liberty.
1: I saw one that was 16 stories
0: high. Oh, shut up.
1: Ones.
0: What do you got over there?
1: I got a joke of the day.
0: Oh, you got it.
1: Yeah, I got a joke
0: you
1: of the
0: sure?
1: day.
0: You sure? You're gonna top the Charles Barkley women should stay in the kitchen joke yesterday?
1: That was horrible and misogynistic, and I'm embarrassed for you.
0: You enjoyed it.
1: All right, here we go. Hey, fellas.
3: Hey, Dwight.
1: Guy walks into a bar.
0: Oh, wow. Oh. Yeah, great.
1: There's nobody in there. He goes, I'll get great service. Walks up to the bar, goes, give me a double shot. Number one, tequila reposado.
2: Okay, it's a good choice.
1: Gets it right away. He's the only one in the bar. He starts to sip it. Neat. That's what I do. All of a sudden, he hears a voice.
4: Man, it's a really great shirt you have on.
0: Why does it sound like little Dwight Whitten?
1: What the hell is that? Guy looks around. Still, he's the only one in the bar. So, well, returns to his drink. A couple more minutes later, he goes,
4: Yeah, you seem like a really cool guy. You a cool guy?
1: Guy's looking around. He can't
0: see anybody.
1: Doesn't see anybody. Goes, man,
0: he's still sipping on his number one tequila?
1: Yeah, he says, oh, no. Am I going nuts? I better contact Dr. Street Russell. Must be going nuts, but let me just go ahead and have another drink. He gets it. Yeah. Here's third time's payoff.
0: Yeah, I know.
1: Here's
4: I bet your parents are really proud of you the way you turned out.
1: Guy slams his drink down, looks around.
0: That's
1: frustrated.
0: Enough.
1: There's nobody in the bar but him. He asks the barkeep, hey, barkeep, come here a minute. I keep hearing this voice. He's complimenting all the time. What's going on? Bartender goes, oh, yeah, that's our peanuts. They're complimentary.
0: All right.
1: They're complimentary. They were complimenting the guy.
0: Okay, here's what we're going to do.
1: Complimentary peanuts.
0: Okay, here's what we're going to do.
1: And that's your joke of the day.
0: You are now on probation.
1: No, man. They were complimentary peanuts.
0: You're now on probation, and the next step is you're just going to be completely fired from the joke of the day.
1: No. They were complimentary peanuts. They were complimenting the guy.
0: First of all, you were on shaky ground when you started with guy walks into a bar.
1: No, that's what you're talking about.
0: I said
1: about.
0: Shaky, thin ice, whatever you want to describe it.
1: Okay,
0: we go.
1: I'm appealing.
0: And then peanuts complimentary. That's it.
1: I'm appealing.
0: Probation.
1: I'm going to appeal the first base umpire right now, John.
0: Is he on probation or not?
2: I think he has to be.
0: Thank you.
1: Got it.
0: Thank you.
1: Man.
0: Thank you.
1: You're so pissed.
0: Your next one has to be absolute gold.
1: I'm so pissed off.
0: I expect it from John, not from you.
1: Somebody get me my Southern Comfort hot tub.
0: All right.
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3: Chris is working with a couple of accidents. Eastbound 64 near Blankenbaker and eastbound on the Watterson near Crittenden Drive. Both of those are on the shoulder and out of the way. I'm seeing heavy traffic both east and westbound 265 above 64 in Indiana. If you spot traffic problems, call the Reitz Fence Traffic Tip Line at 479-2337. Our next report is in 15 minutes. Chuck Ingram, News Radio 840 WHAS.
4: I'm WLKY meteorologist Matt Milosevic with a good-looking Thursday forecast. We're going to be mostly sunny and pleasant. Highs cooler than normal today in the upper 60s. We're mainly clear tonight with lows in the upper 40s. As we head into tomorrow, we'll watch for a few isolated showers. Otherwise, partly sunny, a warmer day with highs in the mid-70s. We'll kick off the weekend in the very warm mid-80s with a scattering of showers and storms. That's your WLKY forecast. I'm Matt Milosevic.
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6: It's 54 degrees at News Radio 840 WHAS. I'm Sandy Collins. A man was killed after a May 8th moped accident, and now the coroner's office has released his name. 60-year-old David Riggle died from his injuries 3 days later on Monday, May the 11th. The police say that when the officers arrived at the crash in the 11,000 block of Blankenbaker, two men were traveling on a moped, and the driver lost control, ran off the road, hit a concrete median. Both men were thrown from that moped. Two Bowling Green residents are facing indictments for alleged Medicare fraud. 56-year-old Chandra Branch and 67-year-old Evans Mitchell, both accused of trying to defraud the Kentucky Medical Assistance Program by submitting false claims to the Cabinet for Health and Family Services. Branch and Mitchell will be arraigned in about a month. Another court appearance is scheduled next month for former Letcher County Sheriff and accused murderer Mickey Steins. A status hearing and a hearing on all the pending motions is set for June 5th. Steins, as you may know, was accused of fatally shooting District Judge Kevin Mullins. It was caught on video inside Mullins' chambers in 2024. His murder trial is being held in Leslie County. Early voting is now underway. Kentucky's primary is Tuesday. It's one of the most expensive and contentious campaigns for incumbent Thomas Massie's seat, being challenged by Ed Galrine. Also, Mitch McConnell is retiring after his many years in the Senate, and his replacement is also on the ballot. A Kentucky state trooper is receiving national recognition for going above and beyond the call of duty. Trooper Paul Thomas was given the 2026 Top Cops Award from the National Association of Police Organizations. The honor recognizes his actions during a 2025 hostage situation where Thomas fatally shot an armed suspect to save a woman being held at knife point. Next news coming up in 30 minutes. I'm Sandy Collins on News Radio 840 WHAS.
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0: Tony,
1: that was awesome.
0: Can you hand me my chapstick real quick?
2: Okay, yeah, there you go. Are you ready to kiss some booty here?
0: I'm going to pucker up and smooch on the
2: John
0: rear
2: started
0: of
2: early,
0: a...
2: right when he walked in the door.
3: Oh, I believe it.
0: Louisville Kings Vice President, baby. Yeah, Steve Mazy. Good to see you, my friend. How you doing?
3: It's game week, baby.
0: It's game week, and man, what a win against the defending champions. I'm sorry.
2: Playoff game.
0: I'm sorry. Throttling.
3: It was an unbelievable win. Not unbelievable. I think we've been in every game.
0: Mm-hmm.
3: I think the one game that we kind of talked about that was a little on the disappointing side was probably the Thurby game.
0: Yep, it was.
3: But you could kind of see that one coming. We played a late Sunday game.
2: Mm-hmm.
3: You get home Monday. You've got to take a day off. Then you've got Tuesday to put things in. Wednesday, you're traveling again. And the team we played had two extra days. So,
0: Tony, what I'm hearing? Excuses.
3: I'm kidding. See what happens. We had 9 days to prepare
0: absolutely.
3: For the defending champs who looked phenomenal. And
0: looked,
3: I think I'm going to say we, but I didn't play.
0: They looked amazing.
3: But
2: it's a gladiator sport. An extra day to heal and just get a shoulder or a knee feeling a little bit better makes the difference.
0: Well,
2: in the world.
0: Like you were saying, Sunday to Thursday,
2: so
0: and a travel day with it.
2: I said I can't remember who I was talking to, and I said the biggest thing for me in this league was it's real football.
0: Yeah,
2: like baby. If it's not real football, old guys like me are like I'm out. Let's talk about last week's game. You're down 13-3 to the champs. You win this game or you're not in the playoffs. Like, there's no chance.
3: It's very unlikely,
2: yes. It's very unlikely. You have to win this game. You know, Chris even said it, the head coach. Look, this is a playoff game, boys. We got to win this game. So it's 13-3. It's a minute left in the second quarter, and your quarterback scrambles out, which he likes to do, and he's not paying attention. He's looking downfield like a quarterback is supposed to do, and then this happens. It's blasted. It is a great hit. Good on the defensive player for having an illegal hit. He loses the ball. We get it back. And then what does this quarterback do after getting blasted like that?
3: He goes right down the field and scores.
0: Yeah, baby.
2: Throwing, I think, 7 in a row completions.
3: Yeah, what it did to the entire team. He got interviewed on the sideline. He said, what changed? He goes, it pissed me off.
0: Yeah. Football,
3: it
0: baby.
3: Pissed me off.
0: That's right.
3: And then the team rallied behind, and it's such that I was telling you guys off air that I was talking to my dad, longtime football player, and he said it's the biggest game of emotion that you can play.
2: Yeah.
0: Oh, yeah.
3: And once the Kings got fired up, it was over.
2: Momentum swings your way. That's why people don't understand a sack or a pick or a big hit changes the momentum of the game because it is still a gladiator sport.
0: And it could be something as simply as, and we all know this, icing the kicker. Your momentum's gone. You
2: sure.
0: Put him on ice.
2: Sure.
0: Make him, but I want to talk about, first of all, that win was phenomenal. But the return this Saturday night.
3: Yeah, and let me talk about the win just real quick.
0: Yeah,
3: because what that means, and Tony brought it up, is playoffs. And what's cool about the league right now, mathematically, all 8 teams are still in it.
2: Mm-hmm. Right.
3: If we win Saturday, now we're moving forward, Saturday we play
0: when
3: at noon
0: we
3: here
0: win.
3: At home, and that puts us in fourth place, which is in the playoffs. The top 4 teams are in. The top 2 teams will host teams 3 and 4. So that puts us in the fourth slot. And then it's up to us the rest of the year. We're in. I mean, you talk about a first-year team
2: phenomenal
3: owning its own
2: coaching
3: destiny
2: job.
3: Right now.
2: Phenomenal coaching job. Cobbling a team together and getting where you are today.
3: And making big changes after week 3.
0: Oh,
3: not
0: major.
3: Making and saying,
0: huge.
3: You know what? I don't care.
2: It's ballsy.
3: I'm going to do the right things.
2: Yep.
3: It was a huge call by Chris and the team to do that.
0: Major changes. And I got to ask, Steve Mazy joins us. He's vice president of Louisville Kings game this Saturday. And you're not going to want to miss this game because it's going to be a huge win. But also, where we give away hats, more about that. But I got to ask you, you've been with the league for a long time. Good piece. You see other markets. One thing that I've noticed as a fan on television games, Susan and I will watch them out in the backyard, in the basement, wherever, we'll notice fans travel, Kings fans travel. How proud are you seeing the other markets with Louisville and our attendance, our travel, the excitement for the games? And again, the record does not reflect the team's performance at all, but people are hanging in there, man.
3: So I think one of the cool things about us having this very distinct green,
0: mm-hmm.
3: our fans stick out.
0: Mm-hmm.
3: You know, so you see us. When the Kings fans are traveling, you know it. And I know right now we've only got one road game left in the year. It's week 10, And there is a large contingent of Kings fans that are going to Columbus.
0: Beautiful.
3: Because they've been advertising it on Facebook. They asked me about it. We got them connected with the ticket people there in Columbus, and the tickets are flying. So I think that's one of those things you look at and you go, this market has not only accepted the Kings here, but also going on the road and trying to travel with them and just saying, we're all in on the Kings, and it's been a blast.
0: The support from the fans. I've got a friend, James Atkinson. He texts me, when's Steve coming on? I want to make sure it's on all the Kings pages. You go these Kings. Game number one, it sells out. And let me tell you, you would have thought that we've had this team for decades. The excitement, the energy. I'm just proud of Louisville, Kentucky, Steve.
3: Same. I mean, it's been great. Like I've mentioned, I think every time I've been on that, the way the team's been received, the way I've been received personally has been nothing short of heartwarming. You know, and it gets you emotional thinking about how much the Kings are part of the fabric of the society already.
0: It's an amazing product. Let's talk about Saturday. It's King's Hat Day, and I'm looking at this hat.
2: Thank you for the hat. It's cool, dude. You're welcome.
0: This is a beautiful hat. As a matter of fact, I'm going to post a picture of it on Facebook here shortly to see what you're going to get. But
2: pretty easy to get tickets, too, man. So I just said Louisville Kings, Google, bang, got the website up. I got $33 tickets here. And remember, we all know the stadium. There's not a bad seat. Actually, I would probably sit in the last row at the top. Because you're over the top of the stadium and you could see the whole field.
3: As a football guy, I want to see the speed of the game, who's doing what.
0: Yep. My season tickets with Getcher are probably about 20 rows from the top center field.
2: Yeah.
0: They're perfect.
3: That's great.
2: $33.
0: You see everything.
2: Come on.
0: Okay, let's talk about
2: these hats. I spent $72 in a movie last week. It's a movie. It's an hour and 45 minutes.
3: What did you go see?
2: We went to the Hail Mary. The space movie. Yeah,
3: it is
2: great.
3: Awesome. Saw it twice with my daughter and read the book the next week. It's pretty damn good.
2: Wake up, Clyde.
0: We've got 73 degrees in the River City. Steve Massey coming. Oh, no, he's here. I'm sorry. I dozed off for a second. Okay, so if I were a betting man, if I were to purchase this hat, this is no baloney, I would say this is probably a $25 hat.
3: It'd be a $34 hat, $34 to $37 hat in the shop. Yeah.
0: Okay.
3: So we've got 5,000 of those.
0: Wow.
3: First 5,000 fans that come in the doors, doors open at 10:30 a.m. It's a noon kick, so it's doors open 90 minutes before. Not only do you get a hat, but then we have $3 beers, soda, water. They've got some other specials going on because it's a morning game. I don't remember if it was mimosas or whatever they were going to have for $5-6.
2: Oh, I love it.
3: It's just going to be a lot
2: eggs
3: of
2: and
3: fun.
2: Kegs and eggs. Yeah,
3: it's just on. This is an opportunity to be able to come in and then like make it. Like the thing about Louisville is people make a day of it.
0: Absolutely.
3: Like they'll come to the game. After the game, they're going out to do something else. It's going to be, I can't wait to see everybody in downtown and in Nulu in their green, even after the game, having fun and hanging out.
0: I can promise you there's going to be Blackstone Grills in your parking lot serving up eggs.
2: Well, he's right. You walk to Nulu right after the games. 3:30, game's over at 3:30. That's middle of the afternoon. It's the warmest part of the day. You're going to walk wherever you want. It's going to be fun.
3: Our friends at Copper and Kings, they're going to have a post-game party.
2: Great place.
3: And
2: they have a rooftop bar.
3: They do. It's spectacular.
2: It's awesome.
3: And so they're going to have a post-game party there with food trucks and drinks. And when the Kings win, the first drink is free.
0: Yeah, baby!
2: So,
0: right!
2: Last thing, get your tickets now. Well, we want to make this a sellout. But the champion last year went, they lost. Did they drop their first four games? Am I getting that right or am I wrong?
3: No.
2: They
3: had a rough start.
2: Okay, right. But they ended up winning the championship.
3: Yeah, I think they ended up 6-4.
2: I did not know how Chris would be. How would he be on as a head coach? He's obviously got the genetics and all that. He's been around coaching his whole life. I think he's, and I'm hard on coaches. I think he's done an unbelievable job.
3: I really do, and I'm in the same boat, right? It was first time and didn't know how this was going to go. And I think once you saw, and I was talking to his dad a little bit, once you saw he made the tough decision on running back, the two starting linemen, and then the quarterback decision, he said, I'm doing this because this is the way we're going to win.
0: Wow.
3: And I'm doing the right thing, even though it's going to be hard and it might even be popular with some folks. I'm going to do this because it's the right thing. And it's like, all right, he's right, dude. And because that's a tough call to make, and he did it.
2: You got
3: to
2: get that good mix of PR guy and old school football X's and O's, and I think that's what you got. So congratulations. Great call on Chris.
0: Last thing. Steve, are you familiar with something called gotcha journalism?
3: Yeah.
0: I hate to do this to you because I genuinely like you, but I see no other route. I have emailed you, texted you, called you ad nauseum about Dwight Whitten bobblehead night, but I still haven't heard back. Is there something wrong with your email?
3: No. What happened was we got the email.
0: Yeah, okay.
3: I sent it on, right? And they misspelled your name, so they did Chris Redman bobblehead night, for which will be the following week instead.
0: Daggone
3: I'm sorry,
0: buddy.
3: I don't know if it was my idea, man.
0: It was supposed to be Dwight Whitten.
2: They want you to parachute in with the ball, I think. You got to make it to the center of the field. Don't miss the stadium.
3: Okay, That is right. I forgot. You're right.
2: We switched it up.
3: Instead of the bobblehead, you get to parachute in.
2: With the ball. With the game ball.
3: I mean, that'll be cool.
2: That's big.
0: I don't know if my mommy's going to let me do that. Steve Massey.
2: Go Kings.
0: Louisville Kings this Saturday.
3: Love you guys.
0: Get your tickets right now because it's going to be perfect weather. This hat is amazing. I'll post a picture of it. It's about a $35 hat. I will see you Saturday, mi amigo, okay?
3: Noon kick, UFLKings.com. 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
2: Go ahead.
0: Pella Windows and Doors. 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And it gets better. 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You could Pella now, and you could pay later. It's Thursday. Nobody's working. Shrink down that Henderson report and go to PellaLouisville.com.
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5: Crews continue to work with an accident eastbound 64 at Blankenbaker. They are over on the shoulder. No delay there, and I'm no longer seeing a delay northbound 71 with the broken down right lane just after you get past Zorn. Our next report is in 15 minutes. Chuck Ingram, News Radio 840 WHAS.
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7: Thomas Massey betrayed Kentucky conservatives. 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Thomas Massey even voted against banning taxpayer-funded sex changes on kids. On May 19th, President Trump wants you to fire Thomas Massey.
8: Thomas Massey, we got to get rid of this loser. 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
7: Defeat the deserter, Thomas Massey. 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Vote for Ed Gowrine on May 19th. 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
12: They've stopped all traffic on northbound 71 to clear the broken down above Zorn. Traffic is getting heavier now out of Spaghetti Junction. Southbound on 65, no trouble at the Kennedy. Northbound 65 slows just a bit at the Watterson. If you spot traffic problems, call the Rates Fence Traffic Tip Line at 479-2337. Our next report is in 15 minutes. Chuck Ingram, News Radio 840 WHAS.
13: I'm WLKY meteorologist Matt Milosevic with a good-looking Thursday forecast. We're going to be mostly sunny and pleasant. Highs cooler than normal today in the upper 60s. We're mainly clear tonight with lows in the upper 40s. As we head into tomorrow, we'll watch for a few isolated showers. Otherwise, partly sunny, a warmer day with highs in the mid-70s. We'll kick off the weekend in the very warm mid-80s with a scattering of showers and storms. That's your WLKY forecast. I'm Matt Milosevic.
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14: It's 54 degrees at News Radio 840, WHAS. I'm Sandy Collins. Secretary of State Marco Rubio is in Beijing with President Trump. He says that the U.S. will urge China to take a more assertive role in resolving the war in Iran. Here's ABC's Lionel Moyes.
15: The Washington Post reports a U.S. intelligence assessment finds China is gaining a major strategic edge over the U.S. because of the Iran war, expanding its global influence by selling weapons to U.S. allies in the Persian Gulf and building new energy partnerships with countries like Thailand and Australia. Meanwhile, with President Trump in Beijing and all eyes on China, Russia has unleashed one of its largest attacks on Ukraine since that war began, firing at least 800 drones, killing at least six people and wounding dozens, including children.
14: One area that both world leaders agree on is that the Strait of Hormuz must remain open for the free flow of energy. The White House is reportedly considering granting 250 pardons for America's 250th birthday this summer. White House sources say that the plan is still in the preliminary discussions and that the pardons could be announced as soon as June 14. That's about a month from now. That's both Flag Day and the President's birthday. In Crestwood this morning, a fire destroying at least 11 units in a multi-use building. Multiple departments responding after heavy flames are already seen when the first responders got there early. No one's been hurt, though one firefighter has gotten sick. The fire chief says he may have been sick before he came into the emergency. 3 days of early in-person voting taking place today ahead of Kentucky's primary.
16: Voters in Kentucky today through Saturday have the opportunity to cast their ballot ahead of the May 19th primary in what the state calls in-person no-excuse absentee voting. This after 3 days of excused in-person absentee voting last week and again Monday through Wednesday this week. For those who want to cast their ballot early, can find their polling location by visiting govote.ky.gov. The biggest item on the ballot statewide is the primary for Kentucky's U.S. Senate race, as Mitch McConnell plans to retire at the end of his current term, as each party has a long list of candidates. I'm Sean Gallagher.
14: Louisville's been named one of the best markets for first-time homebuyers in 2026, according to a new report from Zillow. The company identified the top markets for the first-time homebuyers based on factors like rent affordability, the share of affordable for-sale listings, and proxies for competition among other buyers. Louisville is ranked 10th best market for the first-time homebuyers this year. The top spot went to Jacksonville, followed by Birmingham, San Antonio, Atlanta, and Houston. Next news coming up in 30 minutes. I'm Sandy Collins, News Radio 840 WHAS.
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17: 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I don't write them, folks. I just read them.
18: We'll be on the road tomorrow at Southern Comfort Hot Tub. Please come on by and say hi. I flipped a quarter with the sales guy on who's going to buy donuts tomorrow, so we'll figure that one out.
19: I got a real problem mentally eating donuts.
18: Mm-hmm.
19: If you could just refer to them as protein circles for
18: done.
19: Me,
18: I would
19: appreciate that.
18: It's done. So we're going to have the mayor on right from the jump. Ed Gallerine on is going to come on. Plus, I have my cop buddies are coming on because they're doing cop on a donut shop.
19: Yeah.
18: Again, this weekend, Friday and Saturday.
19: See the cop in the donut shop say, well.
18: Do we have a guest at 10:30?
19: That was for free. Let me check.
18: Because we need to do journey tickets here soon.
19: Yeah, evidently, Bad Tony Vannetti sent Tony, John, and myself an email. Yeah, we have Greg Galliette. Yeah, we're going to have to go. Tony, anyway, Bad Tony Bonita has some Journey tickets he's going to give away somehow, some way. When? We don't know.
18: I think yesterday, can we the Cato Kaelin thing yesterday, for people in our generation, everyone knows that name.
19: Of course.
18: If you say Cato Kaelin, they know exactly America's most famous house guest, right? Yeah. OJ Trial.
19: Absolutely.
18: Everybody. What age group? Because
19: Maddie didn't know.
18: Maddie didn't know.
20: I didn't know.
18: You didn't know. So they didn't know who he was. So that
19: Here's one thing. The first time I met Cato was in L.A. back in 2015. And I remember talking to him. And I meant to bring this up yesterday. He was a totally unknown. He went from totally unknown
18: overnight. Yes.
19: Can't walk down the street.
18: No.
19: Because, John, the entire nation, if you remember, the entire world, this had higher ratings.
18: About 40 million dollars, or I'm sorry, 40 million more people
19: than
18: watched
19: the Super Bowl.
18: Than the Super
19: Bowl. So you can imagine how this guy's life changed overnight. Because I don't want to call him a nobody, he's a somebody, but he wasn't known. He wasn't a household name, but everyone in the nation knew him, his face, and that name literally overnight from this trial, and he couldn't go anywhere.
18: Well, and let's just be honest about it. And I said it to him yesterday. It wasn't for a good reason. It was obviously for a murder, but secondly, people were like, what do you mean you're a house guest?
19: Yeah.
18: Right? So when people asked me yesterday how he was, I said he's exactly the way you would think he is. He was very funny. He was an entertainer for sure.
19: Well, guy's funny. As a matter of fact, he might be doing a double bill with Tom Mabe at some place sometime soon.
18: I like it.
19: Speaking out of school, and I should.
18: And they'll be at Barano's on Friday.
19: More on. Yeah, join us at Barano's. Tom Mabe, Cato Kaelin, myself, this Friday, 6 to 8. I didn't know anything about this, but people say, hey, what are you living under a rock? I try my best anymore in 2026 to live under a rock. I come in, I do the show, I try to entertain.
18: You got a new rock. I think that's important.
19: It's a smaller rock. I'm trying to downsize.
18: I get it.
20: You're like Patrick Starr from SpongeBob.
18: Yeah, yeah.
20: Which that's, of course, you have no idea what I'm talking about.
19: I have no idea.
18: He sounds like this. Hey, John.
20: Exactly. It's pretty good.
19: Is that what I sound like?
20: Yeah. That's what Patrick sounds
18: That's
20: like.
18: That's what I hear in my head when you talk.
19: Oh, okay, good. Yeah. I do live under a rock, before you ask. I didn't know there was something called Trump Mobile. Did you?
18: No.
19: John?
20: No clue.
19: Okay, well, now I don't feel so bad. It was almost a year ago that Trump Mobile started taking orders for the golden Trump phone for Trump Mobile. Since then, those who have ordered it have had the burning question on their mind. It's been a year. Where the hell is my Trump phone?
18: Okay.
20: Oh, man.
18: I've never seen a gold phone before.
19: Here's a Trump phone.
18: Here's a gold. It's gold.
19: Big phone. Beautiful phone. So anyway, if you're asking where your Trump phone is after a year, Pat O'Brien, the CEO of Trump Mobile, has good news. He says the T1 phones are for sure shipping this week, maybe even starting today.
18: Dun, dun, dun.
19: But that wasn't 100% confirmed.
20: Oh, man.
19: O'Brien has vowed that all pre-ordered devices should be in the hands of their owners in the next several weeks. It's estimated that around 600,000 people put down deposits on the golden T1 Trump phone. So I found this story. And I started thinking,
18: Can I chase squirrel real quick? You know what would be fun to do?
19: What's that?
18: If there was a Trump voice for your GPS on your phone app, and you got into your buddy's phone that's a Trump hater, like liberal.
19: Oh my gosh.
18: And you changed it, but then set it so he couldn't change it back.
20: Oh,
18: or didn't
20: man.
18: Know, and then Trump is giving him his directions.
20: I'll tell you what, with AI, I bet you could do it with anybody.
18: Well,
20: so if your friend of the opposite political party hates Joe Biden, whatever it might be, that could be really funny.
19: This is not a joke. There used to be different voices I could change on my GPS. One of them was Morgan Freeman. They don't give the street names. And one of them was Paul Stanley.
18: Yeah, Paul Stanley was
19: Paul Stanley. Yeah, yeah, yeah. Something like, you know, listen, you want to take a left? It was stuff like that.
21: Right now!
19: Louisville! I got a question for you. Are you ready to take a right? Ooh. It would just say right or left or 50 feet. It wouldn't say, yo, Magnolia Street.
21: Go through this light and then take a left.
20: That would be so horrible.
18: Oh.
19: No, it was fun. It was really funny.
20: It'd be fun if you were drunk, probably, on an Uber.
19: It was really funny
0: for the first 3 minutes.
18: Yeah, right. That was the same way with the cat one. We had a cat one. Take a left. Meow.
19: And Skittles, hey, good morning Skittles. To you. And I do want to get back to this Trump Mobile because I chased a squirrel on it this morning. And sure enough, Trump Mobile is actually a service as well. It's not just a phone.
20: Mm. He has his own cell phone towers?
18: No,
19: it's one of those deals where, daggone, I did the math.
20: It's like a Verizon affiliate or something?
18: There's one or two.
19: Let me redo the math.
18: Is it T-Mobile that owns all the, I don't know.
20: T-Mobile bought all of the Sprint ones.
19: Oh, did they?
20: A long time ago they did.
18: But the internet, like AT&T, the other carriers that you buy from, they just piggyback off the AT&T.
20: Yes.
19: Okay, hang on one second. Let me do the math on this.
18: Oh, boy, this could be a while. He said, let me do the math.
20: Should have put a 60-second timer up on
18: the thing. Oh, my gosh. Clearly. The brain's still working. The squirrel now has passed out.
19: Stop. All right, 600.
20: I should have a drum roll.
19: Okay, here it is.
18: Oh, you got it.
19: Yeah, I got it. And it's probably easy math, and we made fun of it, but I don't care. All right, so 600,000 people put down deposits.
18: Oh, my Lord.
19: Put down deposits on the T1 Trump Mobile phone. The deposit you had to put down was $100. The device is $500. So the number you're getting ready to hear is just the deposit only. So what you want to do is multiply this by five. Just off the deposits for the phone, that's $60 million.
20: Oh, wow.
19: 600,000, right? 600,000 people put down $100. And the math I got was $60 million. Just off the deposit.
18: But that's the stuff he doesn't have to do. And because it gives the other side complete reason to say that's just wrong. And then, when you're president, you can't be doing stuff like that.
19: So then I started to look into the plan. It's pretty damn good. It's $47.45 a month for unlimited.
18: Are you pitching the Trump phone?
20: Are you advertising the Trump
19: phone? No, what are you doing? No, it's not an endorsement at all. No, it's not an endorsement at all. I'm just saying the plan is $47.45 a month.
18: Yeah, listen.
19: Oh, 47. That's why. Because he's
20: yes. Yum.
19: Okay.
18: Look, life's hard enough. Walking around with a Trump phone to start arguments with people, that I guess
20: if your whole brand is being a Trump like worshiper,
18: exactly,
20: that's a strange thing.
18: If anybody is there, it's that their personality is who they followed to be president. You're a weirdo. Whether it's Biden or whoever, it doesn't matter.
20: Yeah, exactly.
19: Okay, well, let's unpack this just a little bit more, because on this Trump phone, it looks like a regular phone. It's a Samsung, which I have. And the gold, it's back. The back is gold. It's got an American flag and it says Trump Mobile. Now, here's what I'm talking about. Every phone I have, I buy this rubber protective case that covers up the back anyway. Nobody's going to, if you protect it, nobody's going to know what kind of phone you have to begin with, right?
20: I'm sure people who have the Trump phone,
19: they're going to tell people.
20: Well, they're not going to put the thing on it. They're going to want to show the gold and all that stuff.
19: Oh, excuse me. Can you hand me my phone? It's the gold Trump phone.
18: Besides my wife's political T-shirt, I guess 15 years ago, I wore one political shirt just because it was given to me. I was trying to get out of the house. I grabbed the T-shirt, not thinking. It was a presidential person that was in office. I wore it to Best Buy.
19: Oh, my God.
18: And I barely could not get through Best Buy with people commenting or saying stupid things. And I said, I didn't even buy anything. I left. I said, Jackie, we're leaving. I got in the car and left. I was like, and changed my shirt. I was just this is insane.
19: Man, turn inside out. Go in the restroom, turn inside out.
18: Never worn one again.
19: I wanted to wear a Susan Tyler Whitten for District 31 shirt, but she prefers I don't wear her name.
18: It's pretty smart.
19: I don't understand.
18: Campaign manager. Probably came from the campaign manager.
19: But aren't I like a popular guy? You know?
18: Yeah. Popular?
19: Okay. Yeah. Here's another thing that I didn't know from the Living Under a Rock segment, and I found out about this. 2 weeks ago, I ran across a friend, and he needed some money.
18: Mm-hmm.
19: Okay?
18: Mm-hmm.
19: And I said, well, there's no way I can get to your end of town right now. And he didn't have a car. He said, can you Venmo me?
18: Yeah.
19: So I did.
18: Yeah.
19: Okay.
18: You Venmo the wrong person.
19: No, I did.
18: Okay, okay. Good boy.
19: The money went through.
18: Okay.
19: And he was grateful. But here's another friend goes, hey, did you Venmo such and such, such and such amount of money? I'm like, yeah, sure. How did you know?
18: Because it goes on your list.
20: Unless you're private.
19: What yeah. I didn't know is, so Venmo's basically like a social media site.
20: It is now.
19: And it shows who.
18: Just to your followers. No, just to the people in your contacts. So, but you could set it for private. So it's just between you and him or her. It doesn't have to be public.
19: Evidently, you can't, but it's going to be changed.
18: No, you can.
19: No, you can't.
18: Okay, well, I'll show you in the break, sweetheart.
19: Okay, kitten.
18: All right.
19: Well, then, okay, then riddle me this. Why is this story that I pulled? It's a
18: glory. I don't know. Riddle me what?
19: riddle me this. Was that impressive? Did I sound like a college professor or anything?
20: You did.
19: Okay. Riddle me this, John Anthony Vanetti. So here's the article. A glaring privacy issue appears to finally being addressed by Venmo. It talks about how convenient the money exchange app is. However, people aren't fans of having their financial transactions being made public. So I think what you're talking about is you don't have to put what is there for, because I always put whenever.
18: No, you have to put something.
19: Well, no, whenever I write a check to anybody, but anytime anybody borrows money. Well, I still write checks. I still tithe with a check. You don't?
18: No, it comes out automatically every month.
19: I'm not a Kroger guy.
18: The church takes it out automatically out of the checking account.
19: How do they know what 10% of your...
18: We set a certain amount. That's it. We don't do 10%.
20: I'm looking at my Venmo right now, Dwight, and I have several transactions that are listed as private. Nobody knows that they happen.
19: But do they have the person that sent you anything?
20: What do you mean?
18: What?
20: What do you mean? Does it have the person?
19: Okay, say if I sent you money, would my name be connected to your name somehow of sending you money?
20: It shows. So there's two different logos you get if you send a transaction. If it's a public one, it's like a little globe, like the world. Anyone can see it. If it's a private one, there's a lock on it. That means it was a private transaction.
19: Does it have my name and your name on it?
20: To me, it does. Yes, okay. I know who sent it to me.
19: What about people that go on?
20: No, nobody knows that. Like,
18: oh my
20: you couldn't
18: God.
20: See
18: Stop.
20: That my friend
18: Stop.
20: Sent me money.
18: Stop. Let's just do a segment every week called Dwight Learns Stuff. Okay?
19: I'm going from an article.
18: I'm not continuing this conversation.
19: Well, I'm going from an article that is stating that it's finally being addressed.
18: Yes, but John was going in detail trying to help you, and I said, this is insane. Nah. I feel like I'm at an old folks' home trying to explain to four or five different people. Wait a minute, so I gotta. What button do I hit?
19: Okay, I'm going to ask one more question, and we'll get out of here.
18: Oh, boy.
19: John, what in tarnation is an email?
20: That's a good one.
19: Had to throw tarnation in there. Tony's breaking alignment. 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
29: Hey there, I'm Jason Alexander, and this is my dear friend, Peter Tilden.
30: Hey, Jay. 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
29: Mm-hmm, because we had two things in common. 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Driving, food, music.
30: No, we don't. 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
30: 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Jerry Seinfeld wondered why they refused to make the stall door go all the way to the floor in a public bathroom, but he didn't get an answer. 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
30: 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How about that?
29: Really? No, really?
30: That's what we heard. 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
19: All right, from football to baseball, we'll be talking bats, baseball, and some

0: late
1: 90s. Now you're still sticking with late 90s, bro? Because yeah, this doesn't sound like it.
0: I'm saying 6 or 7. I'm going to take my clothes off.
2: Is this what you sing before you get into the Southern Comfort hot tub?
0: Yes.
1: Do that tonight, please, for me. I want that.
2: All right, we're halfway home. Here's your next one. It just takes some time.
0: Jimmy Eat World.
1: Yeah, this is not. I'm sorry. This is. Oh. You know they're all the same. There were so many of those one hit wonders in the 90s. Great songs and a million of them, but just they had one and then bye bye.
2: They all sound alike. They all try to be paranoid from Black Sabbath. All right, two more. Dos Mas.
0: John,
1: is this Creed?
2: Close. Puddle of Mud.
1: Puddle of Mud.
0: How is that close?
2: What do you mean, how's it close? It's the
1: sounds
2: same
1: just
2: era.
1: Like Creed.
2: It's the same era.
1: That was
2: of rock.
1: The thing about record companies. If Creed came out, then the other record company
0: they
1: would go,
0: have
1: we have
0: Creed.
1: To have a Creed.
2: Exactly.
1: And then they would just put a band together that sounded exactly like them.
0: Originally, the band was going to be called Rocky.
1: Oh, stop.
2: Oh, come on.
1: That's not terrible. I don't think it's terrible.
0: All right.
2: All right, here's your number one song.
0: Greg Gallietta proved that joke. Okay, number one. Here we go. See my days are cold without you. God, this is a tough one.

0: or to you?
1: 96?
2: I'll like 6 or 7.
1: Okay, let's go with 1996. This is your call. This I had yesterday. Call. Yeah, I had yesterday.
2: Let's go 97, man.
1: It's going 97 now.
3: 97 is your final answer.
1: It's wrong.
3: It is wrong. It's actually way off, too. It's 2002.
2: Wow. Wow.
3: Straight deception today.
2: Whose stupid idea was it to go to the 2000s Tony Vannetti? You jerk.
1: I feel like
2: we weren't even in the ballpark.
3: Anytime you hear a band that sounds like Creed, it's probably the 2000s. That's a good little hint for you.
4: Here's a good hint for you. If it sounds like Creed, it's probably across the 2000
1: millions. I don't mind being wrong.
3: I sound just like that, actually.
1: I don't mind being wrong. But we were way off. We're 5 years off. It's awful.
3: That was bad.
2: I mean, bad.
1: I feel like we got dunked on.
3: You did get dunked on today.
1: We got posterized.
2: Listen, I believe that Coach Greg Galliette is going to have us running wind sprints.
1: Yeah. Gassers.
4: The steps out there. Oh my gosh, he's right.
2: Greg Galliette's calling for the steps. This is getting horrible. We got to get out of here. 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
5: Northbound 71 is open once again. I'm no longer seeing any delays approaching Zorn out of Spaghetti Junction after they had the highways shut down to clear a broken down. Southbound 71, it's an accident above the Buckner ramp, but that delay is starting to improve as well. If you spot traffic problems, call the Reitz Fence Traffic Tip Line, 479-2337. Our next report is in 15 minutes. Chuck Ingram, News Radio 840 WHAS.
6: I'm WLKY meteorologist Matt Milosevic with a good-looking Thursday forecast. We're going to be mostly sunny and pleasant. Highs cooler than normal today in the upper 60s. We're mainly clear tonight with lows in the upper 40s. As we head into tomorrow, we'll watch for a few isolated showers, otherwise partly

0: Sunny, a warmer day with highs in the mid-70s. We'll kick off the weekend in the very warm mid-80s with a scattering of showers and storms. That's your WLKY forecast. I'm Matt Milosevic.
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2: Sunny skies today and 57 degrees. I'm Sandy Collins. 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Here's Sean Gallagher.
3: Voters in Kentucky today through Saturday have the opportunity to cast their ballot ahead of the May 19th primary in what the state calls in-person no-excuse absentee voting. This after 3 days of excused in-person absentee voting last week and again Monday through Wednesday this week. For those who want to cast their ballot early, can find their polling location by visiting govote.ky.gov. The biggest item on the ballot statewide is the primary for Kentucky's U.S. Senate race, as Mitch McConnell plans to retire at the end of his current term, as each party has a long list of candidates. I'm Sean Gallagher.
2: And Thomas Massie is in a fight for his life, being challenged by Ed Gallerine for his seat in the House. The Attorney General's office has charged Chandra Branch and Evans Mitchell for defrauding Kentucky's medical assistance program. Both allegedly submitted fraudulent claims for payments, with Branch also accused of altering timesheets to the Cabinet for Health and Family Services. Both Branch and Mitchell will be arraigned in about a month. Five arrests have been made in Louisville as part of a multi-state human trafficking operation.
4: Metro ABC, along with other law enforcement, executed search warrants at three massage parlors on Tuesday. Investigators allege the businesses were operating as fronts for commercial sexual exploitation.
5: There's not one location. If you're operating one of these businesses in Louisville Metro, you will be able to hide behind an illicit massage business any longer. We will put you out of business.
4: ABC Director Brad Silveria says five victims are being assisted by support organizations. Charges against the five defendants include human trafficking and criminal syndication. I'm Scott Hooper.
2: Now to the economy. Louisville's been named one of the best markets for first-time homebuyers in 2026. That's according to a new report from Zillow. They identify the top markets for first-time homebuyers based on factors like rent affordability, the share of affordable for sale listings, and proxies for competition, among other buyers. Louisville ranked 10th best market for the first-time homebuyers this year. The top spot went to Jacksonville, followed by Birmingham, San Antonio, Atlanta, and then Houston. I'm Sandy Collins. Next news coming up in 30 minutes on News Radio 840 WHAS.
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0: Oh, man, we're on a roll when you're talking about the Louisville Bats and Slugger Field. And we were just talking. It's been a while, Greg Galliott, since pitching's going, hitting's going.
27: Careful now. We're superstitious. It's not jinxing.
0: I know.
28: Yeah, and I'm a little stitious.
0: Are we not
28: going
0: to talk about it then?
27: No, we can talk about it.
0: Okay. You guys are how many out of first?
27: One game.
0: Here's
27: the thing. In the International League, the league we play in, there's 20 teams. There's no divisions. They just stack us 1 through 20.
0: Right.
27: We're in second place, one game out.
0: Oh, my gosh.
27: Winner, and we play halves, so we basically stop the season third week of June, declare a winner of the first half. That winner gets to host three playoff games in September, and then we start basically third week of June 0-0 again and play a second half because there's so much roster movement.
0: So if you win the first half, no matter what you do in the second half, you're in the playoffs.
27: We're in the playoffs. Now, what team we have at the end of the season by then with the roster, who knows?
28: Yeah, no.
27: We haven't been in this situation in a long, long time, so it's kind of fun to be in it.
28: But it's a double-edged sword because if you're doing really well, the Cincinnati Reds start looking down.
27: Unfortunately, they're in a deep valley right now where they're really struggling with injuries, especially injuries to pitchers.
28: Right.
27: And their offense isn't producing. And they have been just taking our roster apart, especially our pitchers, over the last couple of weeks. So we're a little bit on fumes right now. So right now we have to outscore everybody, which is what we're doing.
0: Mm-hmm.
27: We have the best offense in our league right now. So we're putting a lot of runs on the board. We're just trying to hang in there with the pitching.
0: All right. So I can't remember who was with you when we came up with dollar beers.
3: night.
27: It was Dale.
3: We were all in that meeting.
27: Yep.
3: One of the greatest ideas of all time.
27: It was.
3: And we moved it to Friday. And so Friday, last Friday, did pretty well.
27: It did. It took me back to our Thursday days years ago before the pandemic when we'd do beer.
3: Oh, so awesome.
27: And we had the bleachers there that are no longer in the ballpark, and they'd be full of people. And
3: yep.
27: Last Friday, we had to extend dollar beer for almost 45 minutes because the lines were so long, just to allow people to get back in line. So what we're going to do this week, besides having a great musical act, which is Kemet and Friends.
28: Awesome. Oh, my gosh. That's incredible.
27: One of the top bands so in good. Louisville.
28: That's so Kemet, good. Eric, and also featuring Bob Ramsey,
27: who was the organist of our stadium and with me at Cardinal Stadium for 30 years. When we open the gates at 5:30, we're going to have more points of sale available, basically from foul pole to foul pole across the outfield. Besides just the Miller Time Tap House, besides just the concession stand out there, and besides just the home run hops right underneath the video board, we're going to add some others so folks don't have to stand in line very long to get their dollar beer and enjoy the music because it's going to be a beautiful night.
28: Absolutely
3: gates
28: beautiful.
3: Gates are what for Friday?
27: 5:30. Music starts at 5:45, goes to 6:30. First pitch is at 7:15. Here's the cool thing. Even at first pitch, beer prices on the 12-ounce canned Miller and Coors only goes from $1 up to $3 for the rest of the game.
28: That's amazing. No, that's an amazing price.
27: That's why dollar beer is really caught on. And let's not forget, we have $6 margaritas all night too. So we have Madness going on.
28: Yeah, but I want to gloss past Thursday because it's Thrifty Thursday. We're talking hot dogs.
27: And here's the thing.
28: Yeah.
27: Thrifty Thursday, every Thursday so far since we created this promotion late last year, the seats that we sell in the outfield for only $4 have increased every game. We just broke a record last Thursday with the weather we have tonight, the ability to get in for only $4 to sit in left field. I'm sure we'll have a bigger number tonight than we had last week. And you mentioned the discount hot dogs, popcorn, and Pepsi. Don't be surprised if in the near future we add an ice cream element into this Thrifty Thursday pack.
28: Oh, bad.
27: So that's coming.
28: Okay, come on, man. Let's talk about Star Wars.
27: Star Wars night is this Saturday night.
3: Oh,
27: it's
3: boy.
27: It's one of the big nights we do each and every year. We'll give out space swords, the first 1,500 fans that come through the entrance gates starting at 6 o'clock. These are lighted space swords that have some sound to them, so they're really cool.
3: How many?
27: First 1,500 fans.
3: Did you fix your Chewbacca outfit? It was torn.
28: Mine is a knockoff. I'm from the Mel. What was the Spaceballs movie? I'm a Mog. I'm my own best friend.
27: Here's the cool thing. We'll have over 25 Star Wars characters in the ballpark roaming around in movie quality costumes.
3: No question.
28: This is the real thing because I've seen these guys. There's like a troop of them here.
27: It's the 501st Legion.
28: Wow.
27: And they're tremendous. They've been with us for about 14 years now. They'll do a meet and greet in their Hall of Fame pavilion throughout the game of their different characters. Here's the cool thing. After the game's over, besides the bats playing in their Star Wars themed jerseys, the Ahsoka Tano jerseys we'll be wearing, we have a drone show coming up after the game Saturday night. Star Wars themed drone show with Star Wars music. And it'll be really cool. It's only the second drone show we've ever done, and we're the only professional sports team in the state of Kentucky that's ever done one. We've added up to 300 drones now. Last time we did 200. We're now going to 300 drones, better quality in the skies. It'll last for about 12 minutes. So be sure to stay tuned after the game for a tremendous drone show.
3: On the river. Now, I know you had Darth Vader throw out the first pitch one year and almost killed the catcher because he's Darth Vader.
28: Can I just say that the cookie lady's going to have a special cookie? It's going to be a chocolate chip Wookiee.
27: Oh, my God. He's on a roll.
3: There will be some Darth Vaders out there.
27: There will be.
3: Yeah, it's a lot of fun.
27: There will be a fully functional, I think, R2-D2 robot that's been constructed that'll roll around the concourse.
28: Is it true?
3: Is it true, though,
28: that the last game, one of the Star Wars characters got upset with the umpire and hit the umpire? But that's okay. The umpire struck back. Thank you, Rodney.
27: Be sure to tip your waitstaff. He's here all week.
3: I'm trying to think of Dwight and I in our 20s.
28: I'm just gonna shut up, man.
3: I'm trying to think of
27: Is
3: Dwight
27: Chip
3: and I.
27: Chip Sobel here?
28: Chip
27: Sobel. I'm looking underneath.
3: Love you, Chip.
28: One last one. I'm done. Can you please change the name of the French fries to Dark Taters?
3: All righty. I'm trying to think of us in our 20s on free the lightsaber night and us drinking beers and having lightsaber fights.
27: Yeah. These are really cool, and they actually make a lot of sounds, have different colors they change to, and they have an LB, Louisville Bats logo on them. 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And don't forget, the Bats 5K run is coming up Saturday, June 13th. It's selling really well. It's going to take place outside the stadium right there at the corner of Witherspoon and Preston. And it'll actually finish up the last quarter mile inside the stadium. That's Saturday morning, June 13th. 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
3: When you video those lightsabers, on video it looks real. Like the lightsaber looks real.
27: Yeah.
3: You're just like, that looks like the movie.
27: And the cool thing is they extend.
3: Yeah, right. Yeah.
27: Just like a lightsaber would.
3: 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You can be walking up to the concourse and buying your tickets as it goes. This weekend is Star Wars night on Saturday, and they're one game out of first. Let's go play some baseball with the Louisville Bats. Thanks, Greg.
27: Thank you.
28: Good to see you, El Presidente. Stick around because at some point, Bad Tony Vannetti is going to be in here giving away Journey tickets. It's not even his show, man. Getting fed up with this.
3: He got a key card. He's now a de facto employee.
28: Well, yeah, he brings the ladies around, so I can't argue with that. Are we taking a break? Are we coming?
3: Yeah, we're going to take a short break. We're going to take a short break. Go ahead.
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4: 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Traffic.
5: All clear on 71 from the earlier broken down northbound near Zorn and southbound 71 for the accident above the Buckner ramp. No delay past the wreck eastbound on 64 near Blankenbaker. They're on the shoulder. Our next report is in 15 minutes. 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
6: This is a real hero. 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

0: do you, whose show do you enjoy doing more? Dick's?
1: Yeah, put him on the spot, baby.
0: Or Tony and Dwight.
1: Put him right here on the spot. Come on.
2: Wow. I like that I'm more awake during your all show. I'll say that much.
0: Yeah. Oh, really?
1: Yeah, I thought you'd Nick's be tired. Show will put you to sleep. I agree to that.
2: From 5 to 7, those first 2 hours during Nick's show, I am exhausted.
1: Well, you heard it here first.
0: Tony Dwight.
1: Nick Coffey's show puts the producer to sleep.
0: Even though it's fueled by Thornton's.
1: Yeah, well, that part is good.
0: What are we fueled by?
1: We're fueled by number
2: Kentucky
1: one, the tequila.
2: Of highway safety.
0: And we are fueled
2: they
0: by
2: fuel
0: the Kentucky.
2: You.
0: Yeah, that's exactly right. Do you remember... this, I don't know if this is
1: I don't
0: song
1: remember
0: or
1: what
0: not.
1: Was said on
0: I,
1: hope,
0: I can't imagine that they cuss in this because I didn't really listen
2: what is
0: to
2: well,
0: it.
2: Well, let's hope not.
0: Let's see it.
1: Yeah, Bob and Doug.
0: Yes, Doug McKenzie. The entire point of the movie was that they took a little baby mouse and put it in a beer bottle, and then they kept feeding it till it got larger, because they were taking it to the beer brewer and saying,
1: they
0: hey,
1: beer.
0: We want free beer. Well, a sailor claims a rotting rat was in the bottom of his energy drink.
1: Oh, my God.
0: What? In Norfolk, Virginia... I always try to be careful saying that.
1: Yeah,
0: right?
1: I mispronounce that every once in a while. It's gotten me in trouble.
0: Claims to have gotten a gross surprise after chugging a Monster energy drink.
1: Hey, excuse me, everybody. But listen, stay tuned in the 11 o'clock hour for me, Tony Vannetti, to give away some journey tickets to you. Can
0: Thank you
1: not
0: Thank you, bad
1: the
0: Tony
1: show?
0: Vannetti. We appreciate your help.
1: You're quite welcome.
0: Journey tickets is kind of a big get.
1: Okay, sorry, you were saying before yes. Tony Vannetti interrupted you.
0: It's okay. Monster energy drinks are, what do they have? It's something like 600 milligrams of caffeine.
1: It's like
0: and a cup of coffee is 50, right?
1: That's one of the things,
0: Or 300, I'm sorry.
2: I don't think it's 50.
0: No, a cup of coffee is 50.
2: Okay.
0: And I think the Monsters are 300. I'm sorry, I think the Monsters are 300. Okay.
1: Unless you get one of these, you know, they got special coffees. Murder coffee, we have 600 grand, you know.
0: The crazier the name, the more they sell.
1: Yeah, right, you know.
0: Right, yeah.
1: But there's remember Red Bull, that's out there too, and it has a high caffeine level, and alcohol is a toxin to your heart, and a lot of people have Red Bull drinks mixed. You know what I mean? Alcohol and the Red Bull.
0: Are you ready? Here's a question.
1: Okay, 3 inches.
0: So if a cup of coffee is 50 milligrams and a Monster drink is 300 milligrams, how many cups of coffee is that in one Monster drink?
1: So you're trying. So here's what you want me to
0: do. I'm pretty sure Monster is 200 or 300. I think it's 300.
1: Six times, right?
0: Answer this right away. 50 milligrams are in a cup of coffee. If a Monster drinks 300, how many cups of coffee of caffeine is in a Monster energy drink?
1: Six.
0: Six. I'm so proud.
1: It's six.
0: This is Darlene in sixth grade. He answered it.
1: Hey, you keep my mom's name out of your mouth.
0: Darlene, I'll see you later.
1: Hey, stop, man.
0: No. I gotta do some work first, Darlene, and I'll text you.
1: When
0: I'm on my way.
1: Look, I got Tony Vannetti and Tony Thornton both constantly texting my mother.
0: Yeah.
1: I guess she's got a Tony thing.
0: Yeah, clearly. All right, back after this on News Radio 840 WHAS.
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4: This is home. It always has been, and it always will be. 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It's where I met Rhonda. It's the place that taught us both the lessons that we need to head out into the world. 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
2: There's an accident at Eastbound 64 near Blankenbaker. That's over on the shoulder and out of the way, so I'm seeing no delays there. No troubles on 71 after a couple of problems earlier, and traffic on 65 is doing fine. If you spot traffic problems, call the Rates Fence Traffic Tip Line, 479-2337. Our next report is in 15 minutes. Chuck Ingram, News Radio 840 WHAS.
3: I'm WLKY meteorologist Matt Milosevic with a good-looking Thursday forecast. We're going to be mostly sunny and pleasant. Highs cooler than normal today in the upper 60s. We're mainly clear tonight with lows in the upper 40s. As we head into tomorrow, we'll watch for a few isolated showers. Otherwise, partly sunny, a warmer day with highs in the mid-70s. We'll kick off the weekend in the very warm mid-80s with a scattering of showers and storms. That's your WLKY forecast. I'm Matt Milosevic.
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4: It's 11:01, sunny skies and 57 degrees. Good morning, I'm Joe Lincoln. No excuse, in-person absentee voting is beginning across Kentucky today. Polls opened at 8 o'clock this morning across the Commonwealth, and they'll close tonight at 6 o'clock. Any registered voter can cast an in-person ballot in the upcoming primary today through Saturday. This year, there are 24 early voting locations in Jefferson County. That's the most ever. Because of that, you can cast your ballot at any location, no matter what your home precinct is. Voters who aren't sure where to vote can go to the county's website, which includes an interactive map to help voters find the closest polling place. This is the last opportunity for Kentucky residents to vote early. No ballots will be cast on Sunday and Monday before Election Day, this coming Tuesday, May 19th. A large early morning fire at a business in the Crestwood area is now under control. It's reported that the blaze sparked at 3 o'clock on Thursday at Zeppa's on Hans Lane. That's near Briar Hill Park. Zeppa's is a landscaping business, but also runs a popular event venue called the Greenhouse at Zeppa's. Several crews from multiple different fire departments responded to the fire after neighbors reported large flames and a massive plume of smoke. The blaze was brought under control, and fire officials say there are no injuries as a result of the effort. It's also reported that hazardous materials were present, but they have since been dealt with, and there is no longer a threat to the public. The cause of the incident is under investigation. A new warning from President Xi Jinping reported during talks with President Trump in Beijing. ABC's Mary Bruce is traveling with the president.
5: In their over two-hour meeting, Xi delivering a stark warning to Trump about Taiwan, which Beijing claims is its own territory. According to China's state media, Xi telling Trump if the issue is handled poorly, the two countries will collide or even clash. Trump, tight-lipped.
6: How are your talks, sir?
7: Great place. Incredible. China's beautiful.
5: Trump hoped to use their sit-down to seal deals on trade and technology, bringing along with him over a dozen American business leaders.
4: At a state banquet in Beijing following the talks, Xi talked about the importance of the U.S.-China relationship and said the world would be better served with the two countries as partners rather than rivals. Protests have broken out in Havana after Cuba ran out of fuel. Tammy Trujillo reports.
8: Cuba's energy minister told state media on Wednesday the country has run out of crude oil and diesel and has no reserves, putting the national grid in a critical state. Cuba gets most of its oil from Venezuela, but the U.S. has been blocking its fuel shipments since it invaded Venezuela in January. The shortage has reportedly triggered blackouts. Reuters says hundreds of protesters crowded the streets of Havana last night, calling for the lights to be turned back on. The U.S. State Department says it will provide aid to Cuba in exchange for meaningful reforms. I'm Tammy Trujillo.
4: Your next news update at 11:30. I'm Joe Lincoln, News Radio 840 WHAS.
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1: Is Bad Tony Vannetti coming back in to give away Journey tickets here in
2: no
1: a minute?
2: Idea. I'm
1: should right we now, do a social media if that's...
2: I'm texting him right now to try to find out what the deal is, because it's kind of our show. I think we should be in the loop a little bit, maybe.
1: Journey's coming to the Yum Center. I think it's in August, October, one of the O's.
2: It's October 22nd. Okay.
3: August is A, but nice try.
1: I'm an idiot.
4: A, it's one of those months that start with an A, like January A.
1: Bad Tony Vannetti will give away Journey tickets here in a minute. But first, let's bring in Layla. She's with Feed. How are you, Layla?
5: I'm doing good, Tony. How are you?
1: We're doing fantastic. You guys, we had you on a little bit earlier in the month, and then now we're talking about it's the walk run. What are we doing for Feet?
5: Yes. 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We have a 5K and a 1 mile, or all for autism support here in the city. So yes, we are inviting everyone out to come and run and hang out, food trucks, vendors, all the things.
1: Real quick, tell us what Feet does. 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Some of the diagnosis has, and of course, I don't know anyone that doesn't have autism and has touched their family. 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
1: How do they sign up to do this walk or run?
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1: All right, Layla. Thank you. We will see you out there.
2: Thank
1: May 30th.
2: You, Layla.
5: Awesome. Thank you, Tony.
1: You got it. See ya. All right. So that's May 30th,
2: by the way.
1: I must
2: have had my cloak of invisibility on.
1: Oh. Well, she requested, can we not have the other guy? And I went,
2: you know what? I got a name, Layla. I'm not the other guy. I got a name, and it's...
1: When we first got back together, that's how they audited out all the promos. It was Tony Vannetti and the other guy. Dwight had a little conniption.
2: Okay, now I've got it. Okay, so here's the deal. He's going to come in.
1: Right. Okay, this is Journey Tickets.
2: So Bad Tony Vannetti at some point this morning is going to come in, tell you when to call, and then he's going to read you Journey poetry, and you have to guess which song that is.
1: How long is this
2: going to take, man? This is our show.
1: Right.
2: How long is
1: this? This is promotions taking over programming of shows on WHAS. It's ridiculous.
2: It's stupid. I'm not standing for it. I will tell you this, though. This happened in Somerset. It's pretty cool. After the winter, you know, there's lots of potholes around. We're still dealing with them on 64, 264 everywhere.
1: The cold freezes and then gets warmer again. The street expands and the salt doesn't help and the little blades cut up those big old holes.
2: Thank you, Bill Nye.
1: You bet.
2: The science guy.
1: Yeah.
2: Contractors were sent out to repair a rural road in Somerset, but they managed to get their truck stuck in the very same pothole they were tasked to repair. A cycle of wet, freezing weather kind of made huge holes, massive holes in the state road.
3: Really big holes.
2: Really big holes. In this instance, a truck ended up being tilted up at a 45-degree angle. It was so tipped. Yes.
1: I have a suggestion. Let's make $1 million.
2: You guys give it to the people?
1: Yeah. Well, we're never going to do it.
2: I wonder if we're thinking the same thing.
1: I want to do, you know, like Dr. Seuss has these weird machines and stuff?
2: Yeah.
1: Why don't we have one of those things that comes off the back of it? It's just like a giant plate and it goes like a Dr. Seuss. And it just goes over the pavement, fills it in, and then you move on.
2: It's got to make that really cool noise.
1: Yeah.
2: That is the first thing research
1: and like a Oompa Loompa or something like that is driving the thing.
2: Okay, that's a good idea. I was thinking this.
1: What?
2: Rubber roads. What? Rubber roads.
1: Rubber roads.
2: Yeah.
1: Okay.
2: Same material the tires are made out of.
1: Well, they have said that they're going to electrify the roads at some point. So you could charge your car while you're driving.
2: Are you serious?
1: Yeah.
2: Well, how are you going to walk on the...
1: Because it wouldn't work like that, the way it electrocutes you.
3: So how the tire is going to work.
2: Yeah.
1: What?
2: The tires, you would have a stick that comes down and drags because rubber is not a conductor.
1: You know, let smarter people figure it out.
2: Rubber is not a conductor of electricity.
1: You would put something in the tires, around the tires, that would collect the electricity. It's not that hard.
2: So you're going to have snow tires? Instead of charging my car because I got an electric car, I expect the roads to charge it for me. Electric car.
1: All right. When that comes, I'm not a wizard or a sorcerer.
2: I'm going to put this out to the universe.
1: Bet you it happens.
2: And see if I get an electric car. Anyway, when the truck showed up to repair said pothole, it was such a deep pothole, it made the truck go into a 45-degree angle. That caused them to have to dispatch another truck to come and get that truck out of the pothole.
1: Dude, potholes are a menace.
2: I know.
1: Have you ever hit one? My daughter disintegrated her tire hitting one of those bad boys. They could tear your car up, bro.
2: I know.
1: And here's the thing. The process is still exactly the same. They shovel
2: asphalt
1: into it and then take that little thing and go pound, pound, pound, pound, pound, pound. It was like, you don't have a machine that does that?
2: You need something that makes this noise.
1: In an Oompa Loompa.
2: Yeah, like little tiny orange men with green hair.
1: Yes.
2: Is that too much to ask for?
1: No, I don't think so.
2: I honestly don't think it is, man.
1: I'm tired of giving all these great ideas, and then nobody does anything with it.
2: Let's keep the story on the road, baby. Let's, Kit, there's no way you get this reference, John Auden.
1: There's no way.
2: Kit, the car, Knight Rider.
3: Correct. Don't know who that is or what that is.
2: It was a Trans Am that would do things like this.
3: You can't say trans.
2: Oh, that's as a...
1: It's
2: I'm a xenophobe all of a sudden. Well, for by the way,
1: that's a good point.
2: By the way, just a little note of fact here. You don't remember Carl Casper Custom Auto Show?
1: No, I don't remember it. Yes, of course.
2: Well, refresh your memory. A lot of those cars were housed here at a place called Trans Am. My dear friend, God rest his soul, Harold Laura. Harold Laura was in charge of that and had the original Batman from Michael Keaton. That was a Carl Casper deal. The A-Team, that was a Carl Casper, their van. The Knight Rider car, it was all right here in Louisville, Kentucky. It may still be, for that matter, I don't know, but...
1: It was a talking car. Yeah. It was a computer.
2: Michael.
1: What is his name?
2: Michael Knight.
3: EAS tones, are they?
1: Yeah, it was sort of it.
2: Had a British voice. So
1: it was always British because you're smarter if you have a British accent.
2: It's always talking about Downtown Abbey and tea and crap.
1: And I don't know
2: like
1: why aliens always have a English accent.
2: I know, right? I guess
1: he's an alien, right?
2: Hey, man.
1: From a different universe or galaxy. Yeah. Why does he have a British accent?
2: Hey, give it an American accent. Make it speak American.
1: And we always assume they're coming to America first.
2: Well, for years, no, it seems like they would go over the pyramids and go, what the hell is this thing, right? And the Sphinx?
1: Yeah, because they build them.
2: Yeah, I know, right.
1: Come on, dude.
2: Let's go visit what we built. Nanu, nanu. Well, for years, the kids...

0: They always gave me like stupid, the name of the song would be, the name of the show would be Thunderbolt, and the star would be Detective Frank Thunderbolt, you know?
1: David Hasselhoff was, this is his first real starring role.
0: He's really good at eating cheeseburgers.
1: And we still have David Hasselhoff to love and watch today.
0: Don't hassle the Hoff, baby.
1: No, dude. No, he was huge in Germany.
0: He's one of the best cheeseburger eaters I've ever seen in my life.
1: But he did have a band that was very popular in Europe.
0: Yeah.
1: He played in front of like 300,000 people on the Berlin Wall.
2: What was the band? Scorpions?
0: No.
2: It wasn't.
0: It was
1: the Scorpions.
2: I don't know. I don't know any other German band.
1: Rammstein. Rammstein. Somebody go in that studio and smack that little millennial face for saying Scorpions.
0: Well, for years, the replica of Kit, the Knight Rider car, has been sitting in a museum in Illinois. The original was here in Louisville.
1: I'm sorry, what did you say? What state?
0: I dropped the Illinois. Thank you.
1: Thank you.
0: God, I sound like an idiot. Thanks for correcting me.
1: Never forget where you came from, South End boy. All right.
0: Still, the museum managed to receive a speeding ticket from the Kit car that was attributed from a New York...
1: What?
0: Yeah, so the Kit car has been sitting in a museum in
1: Illinois. Or has it?
0: No, in Illinois. Right, that's why.
1: Or has it?
0: Maybe so.
1: Thank you. Has it been fighting crime?
0: And maybe looking for Michael Knight.
1: Where did this ticket happen?
0: Happened in New York City.
1: Thank you. Where crime happens.
0: I never thought about that.
1: Hello.
0: We already did it.
1: I know. I was doing it again.
0: Because everybody knows that there's no crime in Illinois, especially Chicago.
2: Oh, yeah. Mm-hmm.
0: Well, according to the citation, Kit was speeding in a school zone in April 22nd, to be exact. But the car was, it was in the museum. What happened? Well, evidently somebody had a novelty license plate that said Knight on it.
1: And it was the same design car.
0: It was the same design car.
1: Yeah, makes sense.
0: The ticket thing hit it.
1: Yeah.
0: Sent the ticket to the Kit car in Illinois.
1: Or did it?
0: Or did it?
1: Was it out fighting crime?
0: I think it came to life.
1: Michael Knight dropped. No, yes, of course. And it got out. And then they doctored the security camera footage.
0: Does any of you listeners, excuse me, Dwight, do any of you listeners like to go see the Journey Rock and Roll Show at the Yum Center?
1: Bad Tony Vannetti, I think a lot of people want to go see that concert, and thanks for joining us.
0: 571-8484, see if you can guess my, Tony Vannetti, Journey Poetry of Love. This is stupid. I think it's a good idea.
1: Let's do this. Bad Tony Vannetti, I love you, and your shirt is not tight enough.
0: It's going to take as long as it takes.
1: Thank you. Bad Tony Vannetti.
0: All right.
1: We're going to do that next.
0: 571-8484. Get on the hook. You got to listen to Bad Tony.
1: Journey tickets now with Bad Tony Vannetti. 571-8484.
0: I had Bupka's The Dancing Hamster book next. So are we just booking?
1: No. We'll push that.
0: Okay, great.
1: Tony, you're good. You're looking good. 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
20: Just before midnight on Saturday, February 19th, 2005, Danielle Imbeau and her friend Richard Patron left a crowded Philadelphia bar. The two 30-somethings planned to walk to Richard's truck and drive home, but they never made it.
21: It does not make sense. 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
20: Those same questions frustrated law enforcement. The FBI called it murder for hire.
21: Who killed these two individuals, and how did they get rid of them?
24: Both of them weren't the target. One of them was the target. The other one was wrong place, wrong time.
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23: It was definitely murder for hire for Danielle, not for Richard.
21: You're right, it could be. But it also could be something your son did, too.
23: 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No one.
21: He's your son. And in your eyes, he's innocent. 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
20: Fingers were pointed, allegations were made, and lines were drawn.
21: That drove the wedge between the families.
20: What happened to Danielle and Richard?
25: I think that whatever happened to my dad and Danielle was planned and orchestrated and thought out.
20: I'm Andrea Gunning. In this series, I dig into my own investigation to find answers for the families and get justice for Richard and Danielle.
21: I just want some peace for my sister's soul, and I want some peace for my mother.
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0: JS.
1: I thought bad Tony Vannetti in the studio was enough, but shirtless Terry Miners is fantastic. Oh, my gosh. I don't know if I can concentrate. It is time to give away.
0: I'm sorry.
1: It's time to give away.
0: His eyes are burning.
1: Journey tickets with Bad Tony Vannetti. We have Brian, Daryl, okay. Clarence, and Brad.
0: I don't understand why we're doing this contest. You nor I nor John.
1: Promotions clearly is programming WHAS now. But what's your name, Morgan?
0: Bad Tony Vannetti's not even an employee of the station, though. He's just a...
1: Well, de facto.
0: And he's not even in here. He's the one that called. He's not even in here.
2: He's an unofficial intern.
1: I thought I killed Bad Tony Vannetti decades ago, but apparently not.
0: No, he's out there talking to the sales girl. So here's the contest, evidently.
1: Okay.
0: Somebody get Bad Tony Vannetti in here. So here's the contest. He's going to read poetry to you.
1: Okay.
0: It's Tony Vannetti, Bad Journey, Love Poetry. And you got to guess the song. And then if you guess the song, you get the tickets.
1: Let's bring him in and find out about it. And Brad's our first caller.
0: This is Bad Tony Vannetti. Listen, who do we have on the telephone line?
2: Oh, Brad just fell off.
1: So we're going to Brian on line three. Brian, you've got Bad Tony Vannetti. You ready to win Journey tickets?
3: Yes, I am.
0: Hey, Brad, how many sisters do you have?
1: No, don't ask how many sisters he has, Bad Tony Vannetti. Don't answer.

0: That is Will in the Sky.
1: That's it. We got to win.
0: Listen. Hey, perhaps you could leave me one of your sister's numbers.
1: No, stop it, Bad Tony Vanetti. You're done. Get Dwight back in here. Stop.
0: He could go with his wife, and I could take your sister to the Journey Rock and Roll Show. Okay,
1: the guy cannot stop laughing, by the way. All right, hey, hang on. We're going to get your info. We're going to get your info, buddy. All right.
2: All right, brother.
1: All right. See you, man.
0: We can't do this anymore. It's taken up. I had Bingo, the dancing hamster, booked.
1: You know what?
0: Bingo's handler is pissed off.
1: Talk to Morgan, the promotions girl. I think she's like 17. She's programming the station now, apparently. All right.
0: Will in the Sky. That's it. Congratulations. And we might give another pair away today, too.
1: Oh, boy.
0: And another pair
1: Daryl,
0: tomorrow.
1: Congratulations, buddy.
0: How about that? 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
16: Reports of a new accident on Dutchman's Lane at Taylorsville. Traffic elsewhere is in decent shape. I'm not seeing any major time delays on 64. Northbound 65 slows just a bit at the Watterson. If you spot traffic problems, call the Rates Fence Traffic Tip Line at 479-2337. Our next report is in 15 minutes. Chuck Ingram, News Radio 840 WHJS.
17: I'm WLKY meteorologist Matt Milosevic with a good-looking Thursday forecast. We're going to be mostly sunny and pleasant. Highs cooler than normal today in the upper 60s. We're mainly clear tonight with lows in the upper 40s. As we head into tomorrow, we'll watch for a few isolated showers. Otherwise, partly sunny, a warmer day with highs in the mid-70s. We'll kick off the weekend in the very warm mid-80s with a scattering of showers and storms. That's your WLKY forecast. I'm Matt Milosevic.
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2: It's 11:31. Sunny skies, 59 degrees. Good morning, I'm Joe Lincoln. A man is now dead after he was hit by a vehicle near J-Town on Wednesday evening. Police say the incident took place at around 10:30 last night when a man was trying to cross South Hurstbourne Parkway near Watterson Trail. That's when he was hit by the vehicle. He died at the

0: the scene and is yet to be identified. Law enforcement reports that the pedestrian was not in a crosswalk at the time of the incident. The driver of the car left the scene after the initial incident, but later returned. LMPD's traffic unit is handling the investigation. The one American who tested positive for the hantavirus has been cleared to move out of isolation in Omaha, Nebraska after testing negative. Jake Rosemarin has been documenting the quarantine process. ABC's Victor Akendo is in Omaha.
1: Jake Rosemarin documenting the quarantine process.
2: Here's my thermometer. Turn it on. I have to put on my mask so I can show the nurses that my temperature is all good. No symptoms, 98.6.
1: The CDC saying more than 100 officials are working around the clock on this outbreak, with nearly a dozen states monitoring at least 18 people.
0: Authorities across nearly two dozen countries are also working to contain the spread of the virus, which can cause severe and deadly respiratory diseases. But according to an official with the Department of Health and Human Services, the American public should not panic. ICE agents could be coming to Seattle and other cities next month for the World Cup games. Monica Nelson reports.
3: The Department of Homeland Security is confirming that ICE agents would target World Cup matches being played in the U.S. this summer. That does include Seattle, along with New Jersey, Miami, Boston, L.A., Philadelphia, Houston, Dallas, Kansas City, and San Francisco. A DHS spokesman told The Hill that the international visitors who attend the matches have nothing to worry about unless they're in the U.S. illegally. I'm Monica Nelson.
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18: All I'm just saying, if management could just clue us in on what's going to happen on our show, it could be helpful, Boomer. I know you're my boss, but this is my show, Boomer. Can you? Okay.
19: Do I don't know if I hate a song more than I hate this one.
20: Really?
19: When the children cry.
20: White Lion.
19: White Lion. When the children cry, we all cry.
18: No, when the children cry, they're in a restaurant right behind my table. Or they're sitting right behind me on an airplane.
19: Take $10 out of the bad joke.
18: Thank you. It's just as a fact, though.
19: Bad Tony Vannetti. Look, we're going to talk with promotions to see if this is how we're actually going to give away the darn tickets.
18: It can't be a thing, man.
19: Look, I am glad that they chose us to give away Journey tickets. I really am. I appreciate it.
18: By the way, Journey tickets go on sale tomorrow morning, 10 a.m.
19: Mm-hmm.
18: The concert is at the Yum Center on the 22nd of October. And it is the farewell tour, or as the lead singer might say, sayonara. Later. Goodbye. We're out of here.
19: Hot grandmas in miniskirts and teased up hair, baby.
18: Listen, just because you can fit in an outfit doesn't mean you should wear it.
19: You think I should break out the leopard skin miniskirt? Cheryl, let's rethink that.
18: No. It still fits. Look at it. Okay. Well.
19: I get to break out the boots.
18: There was an article that I found interesting. It was out of Barstool Sports. They always got really good stuff on there. And this is an author on there, Eric Nathan, and he says that he wants to make air travel tolerable again.
19: Oh, boy.
18: No, I'm with him on this. Listen, I said on the show the other day when my sister-in-law Kathy got stranded by Spirit, the only difference between Greyhound buses and airlines anymore is the wings, and Greyhound buses are usually on time.
19: Matter. Make air travel tolerable again.
18: MATA. Okay, I don't know about this one because I always just bring my iPad or Samsung device, whatever you call it. Mm-hmm. He said TV and movies, it should be required that the airlines
19: agree.
18: Tell you your flight will have a movie or television.
19: Agree.
18: But why just bring your own? Where you're like,
19: oh, come on, like, man. There's a little screen right in front of it. That screen costs about $20. Put it in the back of every seat. It makes a flight go better if you can watch a movie.
18: I wish there was a mount where I could watch my own iPad and not have to hold it or sit it on. Because I got to bend my neck down. You know what I'm saying? I sit it on the tray and I'll sit down and it hurts my neck.
20: Sounds like you need to just be flying first class every single time.
18: See, I think my wife Susan that, and she goes, you know, penny pincher.
19: Here's the deal, sweetheart.
18: What's an extra $9,000 to a guy like me? Nothing.
19: Angel face?
18: Yes, Pootsie Wootsie.
19: I think if clouds picked you up from your house and scooted you across Louisville into the airport, you didn't have to park, you went through security with nothing, and you're still on your fluffy, fluffy little clouds, and you got onto your plane and gave you four seats instead of one, all the food you wanted, and a giant screen TV in front of you, you'd still find something to complain about.
18: Well, the cloud got condensation all over my jeans, man. Am I supposed to just have wet jeans on this fly? That's a stupid analogy, because the more I would say it's a 10-minute cloud ride from my home because it goes straight across. You don't have to go, but that's a lot of condensation on my jeans. Not a good analogy.
19: I think
18: your
19: this matter could do anything, and you're still going to find, oh, I do that.
18: Seat pricing. This make air travel great again. Seat selection upcharges are out of control. Need to be reined in.
19: Agreed.
18: I agree.
19: Agreed.
18: I think the only thing that should be charged an arm and a leg for, and it's really cool, I'd like to travel that way. Some of these airplanes have like this little cubicle in it, you know?
19: It's fantastic.
18: It's like your own cubicle. You got a bed.
19: You're never going to fly like that.
18: No.
19: Never in your life. I will say people.
18: Not with my wife.
19: My wife
18: tries to take me to UPS and put stickers on me to send me to Mexico.
19: Some people are obnoxious about the social structure of the plane.
18: Yeah. Oh, yeah.
19: Okay. I remember flying with Dwight up to the Army-Navy game.
18: Mm-hmm.
19: And Dave. It only happens to Dave.
18: It was Dave, not
19: this
18: me.
19: This only happens to Dave. Dave is about to do his little boop, boop with his ticket, and a guy with his bag shoves Dave to the side, gets 4 inches from his face, and goes, "First class gets on before you."
18: Oh, my God.
19: And then goes, boop, boop. And I start laughing because it's so awful. I start laughing, and Dave's like, "Only me? Is this only happens to me?"
18: I was here. If I could get on dead last, I'd be happy. The only thing that screws you on dead last is some jerks will take more than one carry-on and use up all the carry-on space.
19: I do not care.
18: I would prefer to get on dead last, because here's what I don't like. Sitting in a tube with a bunch of strangers on a tarmac for an hour and a half for no reason. If I can get on the very last second, I'd be happy. Riding on a cloud.
19: I know it takes longer to get off, and if it's a connection and it's taking a while, you're like, I only have 45 minutes to get to my connection. That's a problem. But I don't mind sitting all the way in the back where it's loud, where the engines are, where you don't hear other people and other things, and you could take your time getting off. And you're just like, you don't have to wait for the guy. You know the guys that just jump up run down the center of the
18: aisle.
19: Pisses
18: me off.
19: You're
18: going to
19: save 4 minutes. Is that what you're saving?
18: That pisses me off.
19: And they know we're all judging you, right? Like, we're all going, oh, you're one of those.
18: Yeah.
19: Right?
18: Of course.
19: Aren't we? Do you think that? Oh,
18: yeah,
19: you don't fly, John.
20: I haven't been on a plane in over 15 years.
19: That's so sad.
18: Where?
19: It is sad. It's weird. You've never.
20: We've talked about this on the show
19: before. It's weird.
18: John, you're a weirdo.
19: You are a weirdo.
20: Everybody has irrational fears. Some are more.
19: Oh, I didn't know it was a fear. I just thought you were
20: stupid.
19: No,
20: it's not because I don't want to be on. I mean, it's not because I can't fly or whatever. It's because I don't want
18: to
20: fly.
18: I would like to propose that you face your fears.
19: Wow, great insight. Bad Tony Vinetti that's very good advice.
20: It's safer than driving. But here's the other thing. I'm in control of my own vehicle when I'm driving, and that's what I think that's what
19: no
20: it is.
19: Sense.
20: Yeah, it's
19: but
20: lack
19: makes
20: of
19: no
20: control.
19: Sense.
20: You have zero control in an airport. You know that.
18: Yeah, but you're an idiot, so you got an idiot at the wheel. So
19: how
18: do you feel safer, John?
20: Also, hold on. Not even get rid of all of the dumb crashes that happen every now and again. The amount of people that have complained about air travel in the last 365 days doesn't make me want to get on a plane anytime soon.
19: It's been worse. It's been terrible the last year. I don't know what's going on. Planes running into helicopters, planes running into planes, planes running into people getting sucked into the engine, which is like the worst.
20: It's not funny, but it just sounds funny.
19: But I think that would be a quick way, though.
20: You probably don't even realize you're dead. It's just
19: knowing me, it's like
20: a bad dream. You just snap and it's done.
18: Knowing me, I would get caught halfway in and halfway out, and would just stop the engine, and I would have to live as like a torso.
19: Yeah, you'd just be screaming, "Clear my browser! Clear my browser!"
18: No, even worse than that. Even worse than that, I survive it, and I don't have arms now because I'm just a stump on my head and a torso.
19: Yeah. Guess what? You go to Hollywood, and then they put fake stuff on the bottom, and you're the person that crawls, the half person that crawls across the floor at you in horror films.
18: I could have been R2-D2, too.
19: Exactly.
18: Yeah.
19: You could do the beep, boop, beep, boop,
18: hang on. Note to self, get sucked in plane engine today. Okay, now my day's set. Making air travel great again, security checkpoints. Every airport's TSA, TSA will have the same protocol, ending the conveyor belt jingle. What do I got to do? Do I got to take this off? Do I take my hat off? Take my belt off? Every airport's different. And then sometimes I'll start to take my belt off. They'll go, don't take your belt off. Like, whoa. At the last airport, they made me. Don't do it here.
19: What's scary that we don't talk enough about, to John's point of it makes him worried, the air traffic controllers have said they have not updated our computers since the 1980s. That is the same little blips on the screen that they were looking at in 1988. That is scary to me. Like, are you kidding?
20: Well, and the fact that you can't find, like, didn't they have an issue during the government shutdown that they have people who were, they're getting overworked and complaining about their jobs?
19: They don't have enough because they're quitting because it's so...
20: Well, that's the thing. Like, if you don't have enough people and you have people who are half asleep.
18: Could you imagine that pitch? Okay, we know your job sucks and it's got one of the highest suicide levels and it's stressful as hell, but we're not going to pay you until we settle our disagreements. How's that sound?
19: And the fire truck... It was as simple as the air traffic controller directing traffic on the runways, and he told the fire truck to go.
18: Oh my gosh.
19: Then at the end, so stop, and the plane hits a fire truck.
20: Oh my gosh!
19: It's like, how does that happen?
18: Yeah.
20: Every mistake in air traffic control is a fireable mistake.
19: Good job taking the show into a bad turn. Okay. Bad Tony Vannetti had it up.
18: Yeah. Who thought bad Tony Vannetti would be a bright spot in the show? Here we're making America, we're making air travel great again. I don't know about this one. I think it's a recipe for disaster. It's just me. Delays and drinks, a free beverage every 30 minutes passengers have to sit on the tarmac on the airplane.
19: What? Say again?
18: Delays and drinks. You get a free beverage every 30 minutes that you have to sit on that plane. So every 30 minutes, you get a free tequila.
20: That could be funny if you're the one not drinking.
19: You don't want to, they shouldn't serve alcohol on planes.
18: I got a story where a pilot is trying to get that done. And I got friends. I don't drink on the plane. Like on the way to Cabo, my first drink is when we finally get outside of the airport. I don't see how people. It makes me have to go to the restroom, drinking a whole bunch. And this, you got to get up. You're walking back and forth. And you don't know when you can get up.
19: You know how you could solve a lot of these problems? Make the chair more comfortable.
18: It's gotten smaller because here's the deal.
19: Harder. Like there's no cushion on it.
18: I'm about 80 pounds lighter than I am when I got married. And these seats are so uncomfortable. The seats have gotten smaller. There's no way to tell me these seats have not gotten smaller.
19: I forgot what it's like to fly with a really good carrier. Like, I've always flown. We try to bet the best price. Well, Jackie's company was flying us out somewhere, so we flew Delta.
18: Oh, well, Mr.
19: Rockefeller.
18: They
19: give
18: Rockefeller.
19: You free headphones, all this cookies, and all this stuff, and everybody's nice, and all the stewardesses are hot.
18: I like their old slug line. Their own slug line was... Delta, we get you there. Like everybody else was fly the friendly skies, and you know your reunion wage, whatever it might have been. Delta was, we get you there. Yeah, we'll get you there.
19: That's so awesome.
18: Okay, this is I'm all for rushing and clapping. There will be penalties for those who rush from the back of the plane to get off early, and there's also penalties for people when they land start clapping.
20: Why do people? Is it because they're happy
18: stupid.
20: They're not dead?
18: Stupid.
20: Like, wow, we made it.
19: It's just so stressful. It shouldn't be so stressful.
18: Middle seats. There should be a size limit for those that purchase the middle seat. You can't be a fat. If you're a fat, purchase two seats, right?
19: This poor girl that sat in the middle, and you don't want to be rude and say, do you want to sit on the side or whatever? But she was very nice, and she was spilling over into both. I was on the aisle, the other guy was on the window, and she was spilling over into the thing. It's not her fault, I guess. She was just big.
18: Well, at one point, they made, if you were too large, you had to buy two tickets.
19: Her
18: Remember
19: arms
18: that?
19: Did not fit in the seat.
18: Did you mention the Mile High Club and how that's a thing?
19: Strangely, it didn't come up.
18: Oh, well, that's your fault.
19: Mm.
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19: 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John William Alden III, great job. Bad Tony Vannetti, fantastic job. Dwight Whitten, Tony Vannetti, I'll see you later on News Radio 840 WHAS.
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1: 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Traffic.
2: All clear from the early police activity that had southbound Snyder's ramp to northbound 71 blocked off. I'm not seeing any delays through the area now. Northbound 65 slows just a bit at the Watterson. If you spot traffic problems, call the Reed's Fence Traffic Tip Line at 479-2337. Our next report is in 15 minutes. Chuck Ingram, News Radio 840 WHAS.
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23: What happened to Thomas Massey? 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Massey started out as a conservative Republican, but now he votes with liberal Democrats. 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
23: We can do better. 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
29: From ABC News, I'm Michelle Franzen. In China, talks between President Trump and President Xi touched on trade and the Iran war, along with Taiwan. ABC's Mary Bruce is in Beijing.
30: In their over two-hour meeting, Xi delivering a stark warning to Trump about Taiwan, which Beijing claims is its own territory. According to China's state media, Xi telling Trump if the issue is handled poorly, the two countries will collide or even clash. Trump, tight-lipped.
31: How are your talks, sir?
32: Great place. Incredible. China's beautiful.
30: Trump hoped to use their sit-down to seal deals on trade and technology, bringing along with him over a dozen American business leaders.
29: The president will hold executive meetings and working groups today. The economic strain of the Iran war becoming more evident each week. Retail sales dipping in April, and ABC's Jim Ryan says businesses are also scaling back on workers.
33: The number of people filing their first claims for state jobless benefits rose by 12,000 last week to 211,000 altogether. That's more than double what employment analysts were anticipating. The overall number of people receiving some kind of unemployment has slipped a little to 1.7 million.
29: In Britain, more signals Keir Starmer's days as prime minister could be numbered. He's facing growing pressure to step down after his Labour Party losses in elections. ABC's Patrick Reeval is in London.
34: It now does look like Prime Minister Keir Starmer could well face a leadership challenge, perhaps
0: today at the health secretary, Wes Streeting, who is widely seen as a key challenger to Starmer, announced his resignation, saying that he has lost confidence in Starmer and that Starmer will not lead the party into the next general election.
29: The one American cruise ship passenger who tested positive for hantavirus has been cleared to leave the biocontainment unit. You're listening to ABC News. Hot summer day.
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0: and she's going to be the nominee. And you guys are going to sit around here, and when it happens, you're going to have to acknowledge.
1: I'm going to give a front. We're front of the line of the callers to any of our black female listeners. If you want to weigh in specifically on Clay's analysis on this one, I am very curious to hear what your thoughts would be on this, because Clay is, I don't know, Gavin, I think you're just selling Gavin short. I really do.
0: Are there any black women that would vote for Gavin Newsom in the audience? I bet there's not a one. Let's see. Tunnel to Tower, although he is diabolically handsome. Tunnel to Towers makes a tremendous difference with all the work that they do. We are helping to schedule already our events in the fall with them. I was texting with producer Ali about this last night because I want to make sure we do as much as we possibly can to help them, especially heroes like United States Army Specialist Anthony Vargas. After the terror attacks of 9/11, he served honorably, dreamed of one day being a member of the NYPD, but he was killed instantly when an LED detonated near his unit. He left behind his wife, Louisa, their kids, and his siblings. It's the 25th anniversary year now of 9/11. Honor all sorts of people like our incredible specialist, Anthony Vargas. You can join Buck and me at T2T.org. That's T, the number 2T.org.
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9: California closing arguments getting underway in the OpenAI civil case. Elon Musk suing OpenAI's Sam Altman, accusing his former partner of turning the nonprofit charity into a for-profit company and taking Musk's millions. ABC News legal contributor and Hofstra Law professor James Sample has more.
10: Closing arguments will be a sense of competing narratives. The narratives that have been built over the course of 3 weeks of trial basically boil down to two very different stories, very dominated by personalities and by the individuals involved. And the legal questions, not so much. And we'll see how that plays with the jury.
9: OpenAI says Musk knew about the company's plans and was upset when he wasn't made CEO. Musk is still in China, along with President Trump. They're continuing talks in China, focusing on trade and investments today. An American cruise ship passenger who tested positive for hantavirus has now been cleared to leave isolation after becoming negative. This is
11: Good Thursday to you. I'm WLKY meteorologist Mo Rose with today's forecast. A lot of sunshine, but we're cooler than normal with temperatures in the upper 60s. Mainly clear tonight, so we'll be chilly with an overnight low around 48. Your Friday afternoon will have increasing clouds, milder temperatures, but also some isolated showers. We've got a high around 76. We're even warmer by Saturday, but also dodging scattered storms, a high of 86. That's your WLKY weather forecast. I'm meteorologist Mo Rose.
12: Fatal drug overdoses in the nation appear to be falling for a third consecutive year. Newly released provisional data from the CDC shows that by December of last year, reported drug overdose deaths fell to 68,000, and that marks a 14% drop. The data shows overdoses caused by all classes or types of drugs generally declined across the board, but opioids remain the top cause. Daily routines may strengthen circadian rhythms and support healthy aging. A study out of Johns Hopkins University's Bloomberg School of Public Health shows that middle-aged adults and seniors benefit from more regulated patterns of rest and activity. Researchers say keeping a regular meal, bedtime, and workout schedule can help you age more slowly. So can limiting alcohol, nicotine, and caffeine, and getting sunlight during the day and limiting artificial light at night. Hopkins scientists say doing those things strengthens your circadian rhythm.

0: Health Update. I'm Sarah Lee Kessler.
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2: Thomas Massie betrayed Kentucky conservatives. He didn't just sell out President Trump, he sold you out too. Massie voted against President Trump's tax cuts. He voted against finishing Trump's wall. Thomas Massie even voted against banning taxpayer-funded sex changes on kids. On May 19th, President Trump wants you to fire Thomas Massie.
3: Thomas Massie, we got to get rid of this loser. This guy is bad. He's disloyal to the Republican Party. He's disloyal to the people of Kentucky, and most importantly, he is disloyal to the United States of America. And he's got to be voted out of office as soon as possible.
2: Defeat the deserter, Thomas Massie. On May 19th, elect the Trump-endorsed patriot, Captain Ed Gowrine, a Navy SEAL, farmer, and America First conservative. Vote for Ed Gowrine on May 19th. 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
5: Is he good to go? Welcome back in to the Late Travis Buck Sexton Show. We are joined now by our friend, Senator Dave McCormick of Pennsylvania. Had a great dinner at his house the night before the White House Correspondents' Dinner. And actually, we finished the dinner at your house, Senator. Thanks for having wife and I over, among others. An awesome time. And your wife, Dina Powell McCormick, who is now at Facebook. We'll get into all the different political machinations on Pennsylvania and more and what's going on in the Senate. But she's in Beijing right now. Have you been able to talk to her, text with her, hear from her? What has she said about that state visit trip so far?
6: Yeah, well, listen, thanks. Good to be with you guys. You know, I'm super proud of her. You know, she's the president of Meta, so it's a big deal. I haven't had a chance to get much of a download on the trip. I just know she's there safe, and she told me she was in the dinner, and it was amazing. But you know, it's an important trip. And you know, I always start this by saying I think we got to talk about China as the true adversary that it is. Our starting point has to be that China is vying for global superpower to replace America. And so I really applaud the president's efforts at diplomacy, but we should have no doubt that we're dealing with a country that that is seeking to displace America. And this summit with the president, I think, was focused on topics that we hopefully have mutual interest, but we shouldn't doubt that that their goal is to get in front of us.
7: How do you think the trade negotiations, such as they're lined up here, how do you think that's going to shake out with all of this? My sense is, from the preview analysis, China wants to push back pretty hard on some of the Trump tariffs, but they and one of the tools they have in this is certainly the rare earth minerals supply chain issue. What do you think is likely to be at stake there, and how are you hoping President Trump is able to bring this to a next level, a next stage?
6: Well, you know, there's nobody that's been calling balls and strikes, I think, more accurately on the China relationship than President Trump over many decades. He's identified that we've had a very unfair relationship. I think the focus, you know, and I've been someone who said we should be very careful. We should be strategic in decoupling. And what I mean by that is not make ourselves dependent on China for anything that really matters to America's security. But we are, unfortunately, at the moment, very dependent, particularly on rare earth metals, as you say. I think there's a couple things. One, It's not exactly trade, but I think we've made a lot of progress, and the president will double down on the fentanyl prefactors and stopping the flow of those into Mexico and into the United States. That's what has killed almost 100,000 Americans a year for the last 4 or 5 years. I think it'll be a big focus on farm products, soybeans, big deal, that China buys soybeans, buys natural gas, buys petroleum. And in a time when Iran is and the strait is closed, I think American energy is going to be an area where we hopefully can find common ground. It sounds like from the reporting that there's been an agreement on the H200 chips from NVIDIA. Frankly, I'm not in favor of that. Respectfully, I disagree with that. I think it's not going to do anything but accelerate China's AI rise. But that was a decision I think's made, and that's very valuable to China. I think that's probably allowing them to make some pretty significant concessions on the other side. And so, you know, I think the way I'd talk about this, I think there's probably some tactical wins that the president's going to be able to bring back and say we've made real progress. Also making sure that China lives up to the commitments it's made in the past.
5: You're traveling around all over the ultimate battleground state of Pennsylvania. I want to get kind of your read on what you see on the ground in Pennsylvania. You won a close election, thankfully, Senate seat. John Fetterman is also there. You have a very good relationship with Fetterman. I'm curious what you think his political future is going to be. And generally, when you're going around and talking to your constituents all over Pennsylvania, what are they telling you they care about the most as the midterms get closer and closer?
6: Yeah, I think it's I think they feel mostly pretty good. Jobs, jobs, jobs. And the economy is the focus. I mean, they're certainly very, very focused on Iran and other things. But I think they're really seeing the benefit of a number of the big things President Trump has done, particularly energy dominance. For an energy state, we're the second largest producer of energy. We're the fourth largest natural gas reserves in the world. So, Clay, if we were a country, we'd be number four. And Pennsylvania last week. I visited Shippingport. They're making a big coal conversion to natural gas. That's going to be 1.1 gigawatts. Thousands of jobs building the energy capability and also the data centers. I downloaded a Homer City. This is a place that they're building 4.4 gigawatts of energy. That's 1% of domestic energy demand. So huge job creation from advanced manufacturing, data centers, and energy. I think they're feeling some more money in their pockets because of the Working Families Tax Cut Act. $3,500 on average, 11% more money in the pockets of folks. But I also think they're feeling that jump in gas prices. If you're living paycheck to paycheck, which a lot of Pennsylvanians are, $52,000 a year is the median income. And if gas goes up $1.25, man, you feel it. And so I don't want to downplay that. They're feeling, and I think they know that we can't let Iran have a nuclear weapon, so they support the president. But they're feeling the bite, and I think they're hoping, and I'm hoping, that will come to an end relatively quickly.
5: You have a good relationship with Senator Fetterman, also from Pennsylvania. I know he voted for your friend Kevin Warsh to be put on as chair of the new Fed board. What can you tell us about Fetterman? What do you see his future and about the new Fed chair?
6: You know, I've got a great relationship with him. I admire him. I think he's shown a lot of courage and independence. And, you know, he campaigned against me, but we forged a relationship where we both said, listen, what do we need to do together to help Pennsylvania? Now, we disagree on a lot. He votes 80% of the time or more with Democrats. So it's not like we agree on everything, but we look for areas where we can do good things for Pennsylvania, whether it's fentanyl or whether it's funding for the highways or whatever it is. I always tease him. He's pretty popular in Pennsylvania. Unfortunately, he's less and less popular with his party. But if you looked across both parties and independents, he's more popular than I am. And I always say, hey, you may be more popular with Republicans than I am. So who knows what his future holds? I'm not sure. I've never asked him what he plans to do. I've never tried to encourage him to change parties. I think he needs to do what's best for him. But I think he's a pretty unique person. And the thing, it's interesting, Clay. I mean, of all the stuff we've done in Pennsylvania, the Energy and Innovation Summit, the jobs, all the investment that's coming, the thing people pull me aside and say the most about is the fact that he and I work together. And I think, you know, maybe it's because Pennsylvania is a purple state. I'm not sure, but people respect that. They're grateful for it. So I think he's a pretty formidable figure. I'm not sure what he'll do, but I'm wishing him the best.
7: We're speaking to Senator Dave McCormick of Pennsylvania. Hey, Senator, appreciate you being with us. And you unveiled something recently, the Unlock American Energy and Jobs Act. So this has to do with federal permitting process. That doesn't sound like something that's going to blow everyone's mind, but actually I'm sure it's incredibly important for the speed of business. It's one of these things where government should get in the way a whole heck of a lot less. What can you tell us about this?
6: Yeah. Well, first of all, I may not have sex appeal, but this is a big deal. This is a big deal. Let me tell you why. I've told President Trump this, and I think he agrees. This isn't just energy policy. This is the single most important thing we could do for the economy. It's a really big deal. What's happening now is laws like the Clean Water Act and NEPA and other things have been hijacked by the environmental activists to stop investment, in projects like nuclear power plants and gas fired plants. And so what my legislation does is it streamlines permitting. It takes about 6 years to get a permit on average, for an energy project in America. It took 3.5 years to win World War II. This is ridiculous. And we have to stop it. And so what the bill does is it basically puts a limited amount of time for environmental review, 1 year. It requires that if there's a permit is approved, it's permanent. In other words, you can't relitigate it down the road. And finally, if you're going to disapprove a permit, you have to give a written justification of how approving the permit would be in violation of the law. Those seem so simple and common sense. If we were able to do that, it would unlock $1.5 trillion of capital that's sitting on the sidelines waiting for these projects. And, you know, I was a CEO for a number of years. I was an investor. You can't live in this world of uncertainty where you allocate capital and then it gets relitigated. That's the reason three pipelines were canceled in Pennsylvania since 2019. So this could be a big deal for the economy. It's an area where I think we can find enough bipartisan support, because the permitting, the accelerating of permitting would be across everything. It's nuclear, it's natural gas, it's coal, it would be solar, it would be wind, whatever it is. It supports an all of the above energy strategy. It just streamlines the permitting for all.
5: Stock market is setting a record high today. I shared that fact on social media. Every time I do, people say, yeah, that's great, Clay, but I don't feel it. Stock, obviously, the oil and gas prices are up. It sometimes takes a while. As you well know, you're a business guy. The U.S. economy is an aircraft carrier that you're trying to turn. It takes a while for people to start to feel it. So I'm curious how you straddle this, because Buck and I think about it a lot, too. The numbers are actually pretty good for the economy. Yeah. AI growth so far is very positive. But when people don't feel that yet, when you are too optimistic, you risk seeming out of touch with the way that people feel. How do you reconcile on the ground data with really kind of emotional feels with larger economic trends? Because I do think things are getting better, but if people don't feel it, they can say, oh, you're out of touch. Man. How do you balance it?
6: You're right. Well, I completely agree with you in getting that messaging right. The truth is as follows. Things are better. If you're a working family, things are better. If you're anybody in the economy, things are better than they were under Joe Biden. Inflation, take away the last 2 months because of what's happening with Iran, is significantly less than it was during the Biden administration, about half of what it was on average. Wage growth is about double. Wage growth was 2.5 under Biden. It's 4. Given the Working Families Tax Cut Act, every family has $3,500 more in their pocket. The job numbers are strong. So the economy is getting better for you. And there's a lot more on the horizon that's going to make it better. So that is true. The other thing that's true is that people are still feeling pinched and struggling, particularly in three areas: energy prices, housing prices, and healthcare cost. All three of those continue to grow, and that's putting a lot of pressure on folks. So we need to continue to do the things that President Trump has laid out. For example, the most favored nation provision on pharmaceuticals. Pharmaceuticals are 20% of healthcare costs, particularly have a huge impact on elders. The housing bill that came out of the Senate and the House, we're trying to find a common bill that we can send to the president's desk. Housing prices in Pennsylvania went up 11% last year. So that's a pinch. And energy prices, and that particularly the gas prices as a result of the conflict in Iran. The way to address that in the medium and long term is permitting reform and all the things that get more energy into our system. Our energy dominance is incredible, but energy demand is growing. So as we build out this new energy, we have to build out more for consumers to take down prices, even though we're also supporting data centers and other things. So we got a lot of work to do, but the American people should feel confident that this economy is getting better, and they need to acknowledge that, even as we also acknowledge there's more work to do.
7: Super important question for you before we close, Senator. We can make this one quick, but Clay has this crazy idea that Kamala is going to be the Democrat nominee in 28, and I still think it's going to be Gavin Newsom. Can you just tell him that I'm right?
6: Listen, I mean, my two favorite guys, here's what I will say. I you know, campaigned alongside, I mean, not with her, but obviously she was in Pennsylvania the whole time. And she could not connect, to the people of Pennsylvania. And I believe part of the reason Trump won and I won in Pennsylvania was Kamala Harris and Bob Casey could not say the word fracking. It could not come out of their mouth. They could not acknowledge this energy revolution, what was required. So she's going to have to get very much a PhD in what the issues are for working people, before she's going to be able to win, nationwide and certainly win in Pennsylvania. I can't speak for Gavin Newsom. All I know is when I listen to him on these podcasts and he talks about that tough upbringing he had and how he went to the school of hard knocks. I mean, it's hard for me to imagine that that's a guy that's going to connect with people on the fracking rig in Pennsylvania too. So I give them both a thumbs down, but you know, what do I know?
5: Good stuff as always, Senator. Look forward to seeing you again. And thanks for the time.
6: All right. Thanks, guys. Have a good day.
7: Thank you. 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It's that second part that gives parents peace of mind. 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
14: This is home. It always has been and it always will be. It's where I grew up. It's where I met Rhonda. It's the place that taught us both the lessons that we need to head out into the world. Kentucky is the place that welcomed us back to raise our own family after we realized there's no place like it. There are little towns like this all over the district, and it's an honor to be the one you've entrusted to fight for and represent you in Washington. 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But now, I can't even imagine not being the one who got to do it. 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I'm Thomas Massey, and I approve this message. And if you'd let me, I'd be humbled to have your vote and trust again to keep fighting for Kentucky. 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
7: Welcome back here to Clay and Buck. We got some calls. Here we go. Donna in Virginia, African-American woman who agrees with Clay about Kamala. Oh, my. Let's go, Donna. What's going on?
18: Yeah, unfortunately, Clay is correct. Any black woman that will vote Democratic just because will vote for Kamala, especially the angry college-educated ones. And I can say this. There's a black woman with a master's degree in education.
7: What did you don't think they'll vote for handsome Gavin, though? I mean, you know, what about that smile?
18: No, Kamala first, even though they may not even like her, but they'll vote for her first because she's a black woman.
5: Donna, thank you, Donna in Virginia, but Donna. Dan in Tampa says, I don't know anything about black women. He's married to one. He disagrees, I guess, with Donna, too. Dan, fire away.
19: Yeah, I disagree with Donna wholeheartedly. Kamala, first of all, doesn't even admit she's black. Secondly, the way she disrespected the black community by not even coming out giving a concession speech and left all the people at Howard looking stupid. Thirdly, Morgan said he's not giving her another penny. He's a huge Democratic donor. And fourthly, when she said Beyonce was going to give a concert and Beyonce said two words and got off the stage, she's burnt her car with black people. We're exhausted with her. She's not a black woman. She doesn't claim to be a black woman. We don't identify her as a black woman.
5: That's a strong take from Dan in Tampa. That was funny, Buck. Do you remember when they advertised Beyonce was going to show up and then she didn't perform at all? That was kind of remarkable. And Trump was right. Kamala made a big deal of being Indian. She's half Indian, half black. And then she pivoted in a big way and decided that she wanted to identify as black primarily for the campaign. We will see. Put a pin in this one. Not going to shock you, Buck. I think I'm right. More fun tomorrow.
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24: As you make it out this afternoon, it is already busy. We have an accident with two lanes blocked. This is up on the Snyder Freeway westbound, up around Papa Level Road. Watch for backup there. And then your left lane's blocked on 71 northbound, up around the Frankfort Avenue overpass. Also watch for a crash working at Preston Highway and Minor Lane and at Southern Parkway and West Southern Heights. I'm Bobby Yellis from the Total Traffic Center.
25: Hi, folks, with the updated forecast, I'm WLKY Chief Meteorologist Jay Cardosi. Another terrific day across the region, a little bit on the cool side. Those temperatures will head for the upper 60s with mostly sunny skies. Tonight, we're going to settle back into the upper 40s to near 50. And the outlook for your Friday, a mix of clouds and sunshine. There could be a sprinkle or two, especially late morning, midday. Otherwise, dry and temperatures a little bit warmer back into the low and mid 70s. That's your forecast. I'm WLKY Chief Meteorologist Jay Cardosi.
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26: It's 3 o'clock. Sunny skies, 66 degrees. I'm Paul Miles. There's a heavy police presence in Louisville's Wyandotte neighborhood this afternoon, and police are asking the public to avoid the area. It's in the 700 block of West Whitney Street, that is just south of Churchill Downs. LMPD is calling it a critical investigation. We don't have any other details at this time. No excuse. Early voting is underway in Kentucky. Ballots can be cast today, tomorrow, and Saturday in advance of next Tuesday's primary election.
27: The primary is becoming the general in Kentucky. As we get more polarized, as the blue areas get more blue and the red areas get more red, the primary is the general. You may not get to vote between a Democrat and Republican in November. You might just have a Democrat unopposed or Republican unopposed.
26: And Secretary of State Michael Adams is predicting voter turnout in the primary election will be more than 20% higher than previous midterms.
27: We had a huge surge in registrations across the spectrum. R's, but also D's and even I's, registered to vote in big numbers each of the past 2 months. We had 10,000 new voters register in 20 days in April. So that's one indicator. The other is we've had more absentee ballot requests in this primary than we had 4 years ago.
26: Adams says a primary driver of voter turnout will be the congressional races in the 4th and 6th districts, as well as local races in rural parts of the state. President Trump meeting with Chinese leader Xi Jinping again later tonight. When the two were together yesterday, Xi talked about the importance of the U.S.-China relationship, saying the world would be better served with the two countries as partners rather than rivals. Governor Beshear says emergency alert radios, once used to protect Kentuckians living near the Bluegrass Army Depot, are now keeping summer camp children safe from severe weather.
0: Sadly, so many of them occur at night, when people aren't up and they don't receive that potentially life-saving notice. We've seen devastating floods in Texas, and what happened when that disaster occurred overnight, killing over 100 people, 27 of which were campers and counselors at a local camp.
26: Estill County has donated radios that were used in case of an emergency involving the now-destroyed chemical weapons stockpile. The weather alert radios have been delivered to 34 summer camps in the state. Four people are confirmed dead who were on board a medical aircraft that crashed in remote New Mexico this morning. ABC's Alex Stone is following the story.
1: The Beechcraft King Air 90 was conducting a medical transport flight leaving Roswell, New Mexico, heading to Sierra Blanca, but over the Ruidoso area, the plane went down into a heavily wooded area. Radar contact and all communications were lost. Once crews finally got there, they found the plane wreckage and a small wildfire. Everybody on board was killed. Why the plane went down is unknown. The FAA says it and the NTSB will investigate. Alex Stone, ABC News.
26: Forget that food and energy costs are at historic highs. Jim Ryan reports consumers are still consuming.
2: The Census Bureau's advance estimate of retail sales for April was up 0.5% from March and nearly 5% above the figure from April of last year. It's the third month in a row that retail sales have risen and comes despite surveys finding that consumers are frustrated with price spikes resulting from the war with Iran.
26: Stocks are in the green today. The Dow is up 387 points. The S&P 61, the NASDAQ is up almost 1%, 257 points. More news at 3:30. I'm Paul Miles, News Radio 840 WHAS.
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4: Man, I want some hush money. That just sounds like fun. You get some hush money. I don't know how it arrives, but you know, when these controversies come up, somebody was paid hush money. I don't know what I got to do, but I mean, there are limitations there. But anyway, it's election season, and then there's talk of hush money. Somebody was paid to hush up. That's a nice word, hush. It's so much less harsh than many other terms. Shut up! You know, something like that. Hi, everybody. Welcome aboard. Yes, we're falling headfirst into the weekend, and we don't care if it rains or not. There's a chance of that, but I think Easy might be working with us today. Captain Easy, Eric Zernike, let us know what's happening. Or it could be Jay Cardosi. I'm not really sure. I see Gus is over there. What's up, Gus?
6: Hello, Mr. Miners.
4: You heard Paul Miles.
26: Gentlemen.
4: Joe Lincoln will be along here in a bit. There might be some rain Saturday, is that what we're saying?
6: Oh, yeah, maybe.
4: The Louisville Kings football team is playing. We're going to speak to one of their players this afternoon. Team hasn't clarified which one's available for us yet, but later in the show. Noon Saturday.
26: On the big ABC channel.
4: On the big ABC network. Mm-hmm. Lynn Family Stadium. Rain just makes football that much more compelling.
26: Absolutely.
4: So,
26: and that stadium, you can be undercover. I mean, you're partially covered.
4: I think I am. I think where my seats are. But anyway, I'm thinking about finding my oil rig rain suit that I wore years ago when the Louisville Cardinals beat the Florida State Seminoles. It poured rain nonstop.
9: How was that game?
10: That's 23 years ago.
4: That sounds right. I don't know.
10: That was 2002, I think.
4: Two of my brothers and my nephew, we were there, and we just laughed because my seat's over behind the visitors. And the Florida State people, they were the players, they were mocking us like they are. You suck. You're nobody. You're this. You don't belong in the same stadium with us. We're like, wait a minute, what? This is our stadium. And then later in the game, you know, it just kept raining. As the game went on, Louisville took charge, and suddenly they didn't have anything to say anymore. It just kept raining. Remember they tore down the goalpost.
9: I was there as a fan. Yeah. Went onto the field.
10: What's the name of that? That was a hurricane that came through. I think you might be right.
4: Yeah, it was. And they tore down the goalpost, and there were one of the people carrying the goalpost around town was naked. And we're like, okay, this is something you just don't see that often. They kept showing it on TV. The guy walking by, you see his big butt and just walking by, holding on to part of the goalpost.
10: Oh, if they only had camera phones then. I guess we did, but they did nothing like now.
9: If only they had dragged the gold post down to the river and just thrown it in.
4: Right, like they do in Nashville, right?
10: Uh-huh.
4: Yeah. All right. Anyway, I hope the game goes well, but I don't care. Well, rain or no rain, it's going to be a great time on Saturday. Louisville Kings football noon at the Lynn Family Stadium. Does neither one of our soccer teams appear this weekend? Is that what's going on?
9: They're both on the road.
4: Yeah. That's how they had to work out that UFL schedule.
9: Yeah, let's see. Racing's out in Utah, and Luce City is in Omaha, Nebraska, I think.
4: All right.
9: Yeah.
4: And then to backtrack a little bit earlier in the week, the Racing Louisville franchise is not for sale. They're just going to bring on other investors.
9: That's what they're saying. That's what the report basically said. That's what they confirmed, that they're just looking for additional investors to pump more money into it so they can, you know, do what they need to do and pay more money for good players. And
4: well, that's one of our few professional teams. We don't want to lose them.
9: No, we don't want.
4: They're at the highest level of women's soccer.
9: Top tier, yeah.
4: So, yeah, we don't want to lose that.
10: They get some national press. They're on national television. I see them pop up occasionally.
4: That's right. We have several players, friends of the show, who appear over here.
10: And by all accounts, they're successful, right?
9: They're doing pretty good this year. Yeah. I mean,
4: yeah.
9: They won a couple games. They won a big one last week. So
4: it's the value of the franchise. That's what keeps
9: it's
4: growing.
9: Fascinating. You know, they only paid a couple million expansion fee to get that team into the league. And now these teams are valued at over $100 million.
4: It's insane.
9: And the team out in Denver, the Denver Summit, which is new to the league, I think they paid an expansion fee of over $100 million.
4: Yeah, they paid a massive fee, and Louisville got in when the getting was good.
9: Yeah, so it's just fascinating how it's the valuation of these teams has skyrocketed.
4: All right, well, we'll keep our fingers crossed for them, and then that football we talked about. Today also begins a series for Louisville baseball versus Virginia. 3 days of that. We also have track and field stars all around.
9: All over the place. Saw some Cal people walking down the street earlier.
4: Oh, that's right, Cal. Man, that's a journey. You know, now that they're in the, you know, they're in the ACC, it's just weird. And then I was talking to a young woman earlier today who's just sitting there on the down on 4th Street studying. She had her computer out. She was doing her notes or whatever. And you just take a guess which university that would be worth.
9: Stanford.
4: Of course. She's a Stanford Cardinal. And I said, hey, hey, I'm Terry. She goes, I'm Julia. And I said, what's your specialty in the track? She goes, I'm discus and shot put.
9: Oh.
4: And so I said, and so you got to get worked out. She goes, finals. But you know, that's how that works. The Stanford kids, they're studying away. The Miami kids just throwing up the U, walking down the street.
9: The U.
10: Class? We got class? That's part of this?
4: What? Where is it? What? Who? Class? You mean Jimmy Class? Yeah, I know him. Grew up with him.
9: Did you guys, this may be old news, did you guys see the Eric Church commencement speech at North Carolina?
4: I heard all about it.
10: Heard it, yes.
9: Yeah, it's on the internet. It's pretty cool. Him and his guitar.
10: He does like six strings and six pillars or something, is that right?
9: Six pillars of life and six strings on the guitar, and he ended up singing a song at the very end. It was very cool.
4: It was a brilliant setup for it, for sure. All right, it is Election Day also. today, tomorrow, and Saturday. You can vote all 3 days, early voting. And then, of course, all the polls are open on Tuesday. For the usual. Yeah.
9: The Secretary of State told me this morning, I met him, spoke with him out at Shelby campus at a polling location there. He thinks about 15-20% of people who vote in the primary will vote early in these 3 days.
4: Okay. Is that Michael Adams we're talking
9: about? Yes, yeah.
4: He's going to run for governor, right?
9: I don't know. I should have asked him.
4: I think so. I think that a lot of people think because he tests his polling is really high. Yes. But also, didn't James Comer, he goes by now, didn't he allude to the fact that he's running for governor? I saw that.
9: Kind of, sort of, yeah. So you got two high-profile Republicans.
4: Right. And, he didn't say out and out. He goes, the official announcement's coming later, but yeah, I'm running.
9: Mm-hmm.
4: So there you go. So he'll leave Congress and run for the governorship here in Kentucky.
9: Adams told me he thinks voter turnout in this primary is going to be over 20%, which is very high.
4: Well,
9: and he's based that on the number of absentee ballot requests. There's been a surge in registrations, voter registrations lately. I don't know why people suddenly decide, hey, well, I need to vote.
4: Okay, well, good.
9: I mean, yeah, it's good. So
4: yeah, that's what we need. We need people participating in the process. I walked down the street a couple of hours ago and went in, and I was the only person voting at that time. One person was leaving. So I went in, I was like, this is easy. I was in there 3 minutes. And I got a little bracelet.
9: You didn't get a sticker?
4: Well, they give you the option of the sticker or the bracelet. I kind of like the paper's bracelet.
11: Yeah. What's that say?
4: I voted today.
11: It's like a little hospital type thing when you go in the hospital.
4: Yeah. Sort of. If I am wearing this tomorrow, am I committing a crime? Is that a lie to say I voted today?
11: I mean, yeah, I think they'll probably pull you down.
4: That's misleading.
11: You on the street.
4: The Jefferson County Clerk's Office gives you these little bracelets. And what is the point in me? Is this me bragging? Is that why you wear this thing?
9: Well, I think the purpose is to get other people to vote.
4: Just to remind them that it's open.
9: Yeah.
4: Anyway, there were five nice employees in there. And then there were a couple ladies who were sitting outside there at a little table just having lunch or whatever. And so maybe they just voted. But it was in a building on Fifth Street.
9: And the main clerk's office.
4: Yeah.
9: Yeah.
4: And it just said, voting here, vote here, or something. It had a big sign out on the sidewalk. It didn't take long at all. You walk right in, right around the corner. There you go.
9: There are 24 locations. You can vote at any of them in Jefferson County.
4: 8 a.m. to 6 p.m., it says here. And then on Tuesday, when all the polls are open, that's 6 a.m. to 6 p.m., right?
9: Yeah, at your designated precinct.
4: And then they always want us to holler this on voting day. As long as you're in line at 6 o'clock, you can still vote, even if it takes until midnight.
9: If people don't know that by now.
4: I know, but they want us to say that all the time. I went to the Jefferson County Clerk's Office downtown branch. Here it is, First Trust Center. And so I'm just telling you, if you're looking for a quick vote, just boom, boom, boom, boom, boom, boom. That was all good. They took my fancy ID. You know, I had to get one of those real IDs. And she scans it. And it wouldn't scan at first. I thought, oh, boy, they sold me a bad one.
9: Oh, yeah.
4: I got a dummy license. And then it went there. Clink. Oh, there you are. Okay, good. And then, then you just sign her little iPad there, and then off you go. Oh, my gosh. It was grueling. I had to pick four different things on there. There's a mayor category. There's a Jefferson County attorney. There's a sheriff. There's a Metro Council person.
9: Mm-hmm.
4: And was that all? I think that might have been it. I don't remember. Anyway, it's pretty quick. There are a lot of people running for mayor, though. I was impressed with that list.
9: It's a pretty long list. Yeah, the top two get in. Or the top two go to November.
4: That's what it is.
9: Yeah, it's not.
4: So it doesn't matter
9: race.
4: Like if Craig Greenberg gets 98% of the votes.
9: Does not matter.
4: He still runs against
9: the second place person would join him in November on the ballot.
4: But that's the only one that works that way. The rest of them are.
9: No, the Metro Council races are also nonpartisan.
4: Way?
9: Yeah.
4: Okay, so.
9: And and that's the way they do it in Lexington. They've always done that in Lexington.
4: Okay. So you have to run a second time, is what you're telling me.
9: Yes.
4: But like the county attorney thing, and because those are party
9: correct,
4: picks
9: correct.
4: There.
9: Yeah.
4: So they advance against the other party.
9: Yeah.
4: I got you in November. Well, I'm just telling you, it was a quick process, so don't feel like you're going to be burdened too much. And I did check the backside, and there was nothing on there. In fact, I turned the paper over and said,
9: "Oh yeah,
4: turn the paper back, dummy. There's nothing here." I was like, "Well, that's kind of stark."
10: People miss that. I forget that. Oh, you got to turn it over and look at it.
4: Yeah. Okay. So anyway, it's a quick process. So get that done. I was laughing about hush money at the beginning. Did we get all this settled now about the woman in Florida who said she was used to date Thomas Massey, and then she posted a video. She said that Massey got her a job with a congressional office in Indiana or something, and then after she was fired by text after she and Thomas Massey broke up. It was a couple of years ago. It's like, what does all this have to do with anything?
9: And why now?
10: I have a flow chart to keep up with all of that stuff.
4: Right. There. It's just like, what? Okay. Come well, on. I'm sorry your relationship didn't work out, but I mean, that's what goes on. And then, you know, one of the things I like to do is I like to go to people's porches and steal their mail. And now I heard that's against the law. I mean, to me, it's not really steal. It's more like switch. Here's what happens. Like at my house, I'll get my LG&E bill, and it'll be $348. Well, I go and look at some of my neighbor's bills, and if they're cheaper, I'm switching.
10: So technically, you haven't stolen the mail. You've just swapped
4: switched it. That's right.
9: After
10: and
9: opening it up
10: wrong
9: first.
10: With that at all.
4: Yeah, that's how that goes. No, do not take mail out of people's mailboxes.
9: Please don't.
4: Yeah. Well, a candidate actually had to withdraw from the race, didn't he?
9: Mm-hmm. Yep.
4: I mean, that was a tough thing.
11: What's the movie, The Firm, with Tom Cruise? It was set in Memphis.
4: Yeah.
11: Remember, he got down there, and it was all kinds of bad stuff. And in the end, he got them all on mail fraud. That was the trick to it.
4: Yeah, that was a great film. And you know, there were a lot of people, a lot of stars in that movie too. That was just that's a great one for little Tommy Maypother from Louisville, Kentucky. He's done all right for himself. I'm thinking things are going to work out for him eventually in the movie business. All right. Also in show business, we have the PGA Championship underway. I'm looking at a screen in front of me right now, and there's a guy named Scottie Scheffler. He is not wearing jail orange. He is not handcuffed. He is able to swing freely, but he's plus one after four holes. In 63rd place, Paul Miles. I'm a little shocked by that opening day of the PGA Championship.
9: Yeah, but the leader's only three under. So, I mean, he's only four shots off the lead.
4: Yeah. You know who's two under? Justin Thomas. That's pretty good. So he's, you know, he's hanging in there top 10 anyway.
9: I'm looking at this course. It doesn't look any prettier than the one we got here.
4: No. No, they have to move it around, though. It's the PGA Championship moves around, rotates around. It's just the Masters we're all used to on the same course every year. Now you get the PGA Championship, then the British Open shifts around to various pieces of the empire where they'll have that in Wales sometimes, or in Scotland, Ireland, or, of course, in England. And then in August, you put the sweat on again. Oh, we're watching a putt here. Is it going to roll? Yeah, see, so the PGA Championship is just, I'm glad they moved it.
9: Yes.
4: So that we get this kind of earlier in the year and it's not oppressive heat. And I keep thinking we're going to get an announcement about a future PGA Championship here in Louisville, but that hasn't happened yet. A lot of people think we're going to get it in 2036.
9: So yeah. It is going to happen.
4: No, I don't know. But, I mean, there's a lot of rumbling about that. So, you know, we'll see if there's an announcement. Usually there's an announcement during PGA week, but now that play is underway, it usually means the announcement part of the schedule is over. You know, they do that sort of thing on the Mondays, Tuesday, Wednesday.
9: We may have a new jail built by then.
4: Oh, don't be ridiculous. We'll never get a new jail built.
9: Yeah, well, eventually, yeah. There'll be more room for
4: Scotty wants to go to his original jail when he comes back.
9: The Scottie Scheffler Memorial Jail Cell?
4: Surely they put a plaque on there, don't you think? Something like that. Anyway, we'll keep you apprised of what's happening in the PGA Championship as we're watching Justin Thomas now on the 6th. He is 2 under, and that puts him in 6th place in the tournament right now. He's hitting into the green. I'm just going to let you know that's a pretty good shot, and it's spinning back toward the hole. He's got a chance at birdie on 6. So anyway, we got a lot to get to on the broadcast this afternoon. I have a few guests coming by here, too. Some people trying to help the doggies. That's how that goes. Some people trying to help downtown. And like I said, one of the members of the Louisville Kings will join us later in the show as well. Glad you're here. Our opening segment, a service of Horse Soldier Bourbon. 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
14: How'd you make it out this afternoon? It is already busy. We have an accident with two lanes blocked. This is up on the Snyder Freeway westbound, up around Papalova Road. Watch for backup there. And then your left lane's blocked on 71 northbound, up around the Frankfort Avenue overpass. Also watch for a crash working at Preston Highway and Minor Lane and at Southern Parkway and West Southern Heights. I'm Bobby Yellis from the Total Traffic Center.
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4: Let's check in with Eric Zernick. He's meteorologist for WLKY, and a good day to you, sir.
17: Happy Thursday to you. Another beautiful day. Just a little on the cool side today.
4: Dude, I thought it was winter shock when I first walked out this morning. Like, wow. Start pulling up the Christmas tree out of the basement. I'm like, no, not yet. Can't do that.
17: Break the fire out, you know, everything.
4: All right. I mentioned earlier that the Louisville Kings play Saturday at noon, and I think there's a little talk there might be some rain around this weekend. So give us details of our whole weekend forecast, sir.
17: All right, beautiful out there today. Just a little cool, temperatures in the 60s. Tonight we'll fall back into the 40s under clear skies. For our Friday, we're going to have a little bit more cloud cover around. Chance for an isolated or stray shower, but I still think we're mainly dry tomorrow. A little bit warmer back into the mid-70s. We'll get into the 80s on Saturday. There is the chance for a passing scattered shower throughout the day, but hopefully the rain will dodge Lynn Family Stadium for the Kings game. It's a noon kickoff, so hopefully the rain holds off till later on in the day. And then on Sunday and into Monday, summer is full on here. Highs in the upper 80s to near 90 degrees, partly cloudy skies with feel-like temperatures into the mid-90s. So get ready for that May summertime heat Sunday into Monday. Outside, though, right now, as mentioned, mostly sunny and 64 degrees.
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12: Heading out this afternoon, a few problem spots, including a crash working up on 71 northbound near the Frankfurt Avenue overpass, left lane blocked there, and clearing up another accident up on the Waterson Expressway westbound, up around the I-65 ramps. 65 northbound slowing at the Waterson Expressway, a little crowded on Bardstown Road, heading out through Fern Creek and out to the ramps at the Snyder Freeway. Our next report in 10 minutes. I'm Bobby Ellis, News Radio 840 WHAS.
13: Hi, everybody, with the updated forecast. I'm WLKY Chief Meteorologist Jay Cardosi. Beautiful out there again, a bit on the breezy side, mostly sunny. Those temperatures in the upper 60s. Tonight, we're back in the upper 40s to near 50 with clear to partly cloudy skies. And tomorrow, a slight chance for a sprinkle late morning or midday. Otherwise, a mix of sun and clouds. We'll top out in the mid-70s. That's your forecast. I'm WLKY Chief Meteorologist Jay Cardosi.
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15: At 3:30, sunny skies, 67 degrees. I'm Paul Miles. Louisville Metro Police are briefing reporters at this hour on an incident in the South End. There's a large police presence in a neighborhood on Whitney Avenue, just south of Churchill Downs, in the Wyandotte neighborhood. The SWAT team is there. We'll have more information coming up in the 4 o'clock news. President Trump is slated to meet with Chinese President Xi again later tonight. Yesterday, when the two leaders were together, Xi talked about the importance of the U.S.-China relationship and said the world would be better served with the two countries as partners rather than rivals. But tensions are still simmering over the issues of Taiwan and Iran. ABC News senior White House correspondent Selena Wang is in Beijing.
16: There are still areas of discussion that have yet to be ironed out. We heard the Treasury Secretary say that there will be talks around, for instance, artificial intelligence, setting up guardrails, how to avoid the worst case scenario. He also said the two leaders will be talking about setting up a board of trade and investment. This is to facilitate Chinese investments in the U.S. in less sensitive, non-strategic areas. And the White House has talked about how they want China to make purchasing commitments to buy more American food, energy, and planes.
15: Early voting is underway in Kentucky's primary election. Ballots can be cast today, tomorrow, and Saturday in advance of next Tuesday's election. Secretary of State Michael Adams on voter turnout.
17: Pretty optimistic. I didn't start that way. I initially thought we'd have low turnout. We typically do in a primary. Traditionally in Kentucky, going back, say, 15 years, we've had 10 to 15% turnout in a primary. But I've seen a couple of things that make me think it's going to be twice that.
15: In-person early voting is available at 24 locations in Jefferson County. First-time unemployment numbers are up a little more than expected. According to numbers out today from the Labor Department, initial claims rose by 12,000 to 211,000.

0: 1,000 in the first week of May. That's about 6,000 more than the market expectations. Though many companies have ended work-from-home arrangements that began during COVID, one business tells us why it is sticking with it. ABC's Chuck Sievertson.
1: San Francisco technology company Dropbox has no plans to return its workers to offices. The cloud storage provider adopted a virtual-first staffing model for all employees in 2020 and has refined it since. Dropbox Chief People Officer Melanie Rosenwasser says allowing staff members to work from anywhere helps the company attract and retain talent. Employees are free to create their own schedules outside of four-hour blocks reserved for meetings. There are in-person events at least quarterly.
0: 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I'm Paul Miles, News Radio 840 WHAS.
2: You're on News Radio 840 WHAS. Terry Miners here. I often get to ask politicians questions like, you know, how hard are you working on these data centers for your area? And a lot of those, it's kind of an up and down deal. There's polling that says people are not thrilled about the data center thing. We got to have AI. I mean, that's how we get all these beautiful fake images that we all get sucked in and go, is that real? Every time you look at anything, you're always wondering whether or not it's real anymore. Is this real? Am I being faked? 99% of the time, it looks like we're being faked out. Here's one of those fake country artists. You okay?

0: not buying that album either. But people create all these weird things online. You know, famous people are doing things they didn't really do in real life. And you kind of look at that and go, what? Is that right? Did that work? Yeah, well, AI requires these massive data centers. And people in various communities are saying, not here, please, not here. We don't want that here.
1: For the first time, Gallup has surveyed Americans on the topic, finding that 7 in 10 would oppose the construction of an AI data center in their area. Less than a quarter would support it. The companies behind the centers have seen the surveys, and they're pushing back.
2: We search for new opportunities, and we welcome Meta, which opened a data center in our town.
1: Analytics firm Ad Impact says Meta alone has spent $6 million this year on TV advertising meant to woo communities and policymakers. Jim Ryan, ABC News.
0: Is that what part of this China trip's about, to make sure they don't get all the data centers, they don't control all the data? I don't know. That could be what's happening over there. I did see Donald Trump actually put a flute that looks like a champagne flute up to his mouth and simulated drinking, but he's not a drinker. So I guess to be polite, you're supposed to pretend like you take a sip. Was that what that is? Maybe that's what happened. But there's a lot of high stakes negotiating going on over there in China. So we'll learn what we learn when they reveal a little bit of information about that. But it sounds pretty good on the front. Here's a little piece of a Sean Hannity interview with President Trump after his initial meeting with the Chinese president about 12 hours ago.
3: What does he want from the U.S.?
4: A lot of things. We talked about a lot of things. Too many things to discuss, but a lot of things. We had a very good meeting, but we want things from them. One thing he agreed to today, he's going to order 200 jets. That's a big thing, Boeings.
3: Boeing.
4: 200 big ones. That's a lot of jobs. That's a lot. Boeing wanted 150, he got 200. I think it was a commitment. I mean, you know, sort of like a statement, but I think it was a commitment.
0: Okay, I think it was a commitment. We don't really know, but maybe 200 jets built by Boeing, as long as Boeing can figure out how to keep the door from flying off. Is that what that is? Maybe. Keep the engine from, make sure the engine remains attached to the wing. Yeah, the critical left engine. Yeah, that's the most important one. That's how that goes. Anyway, we'll see if anything comes out of that, or it's all just kind of, you know, I might do this, if you might do that. But a lot of it's about AI and who's going to control everything. They've got the rare earth materials that we need. And so this will be interesting to see how this goes. The markets are going way up today, so they feel like there must be something good coming out of it. Before we stop, though, let's let an AI data center speak for itself.
5: Hi, it's your friendly AI data center. And, frankly, I'm a little hurt by all the negativity. Suddenly,

0: influencer on Molly. But without me, who's going to save humanity? Who is going to help Brent generate 900 versions of his podcast logo? Or instantly answer questions like, how do I get rid of this pesky belly fat without exercise? And remember, every gallon of water I evaporate helps to create a LinkedIn post about leadership. Look, innovation requires sacrifice. Mostly yours. AI data centers. You wanted the future. Sorry about your river.
1: Yeah, sorry. Sorry about the river. We're holding on to ours as long as we can here. The wrestling match continues over data centers and placement and so forth. All right. The PGA Championship is underway. Number 108 in Newtown Square, Pennsylvania. Louisville's Justin Thomas is tied for sixth place. He's two under after five holes, I think, he's played thus far. Scheffler's not having as good a day quite yet, but we'll get updates on all that business for you ahead and other sports news here on News Radio 840 WHAS.
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4: As we roll out this afternoon, problems if you're heading out of downtown, 6471 starting to load up out of the junction, and we have an accident reported 71 northbound near the Frankfort Avenue overpass, left lane block there, and again, traffic backed up into the junction ramps. Also, another crash clearing on the Waterson westbound right around Papa Level Road, and you're already starting to see delays north and southbound on 65 at your Waterson Expressway ramps. Our next report in 10 minutes. 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
1: All right, let's pop in again with Eric Zernick, meteorologist for WLKY. I felt the brisk winds this morning. It was a nice little pleasant little slap upside the head here. It's like, woo.
6: That it was, yeah. Maybe even grab the slightly heavier jacket this morning, too.
1: Right.
6: Maybe even break out the hoodie.
1: Certainly needed long sleeves, that's for sure. But it was a nice little twist, for sure.
6: Mm-hmm. It's nice to get these kind of cool days in May because we know that heat is not too far out, and it's going to be coming this weekend.
1: Okay. Give us details of the full forecast, EZ.
6: Yeah, beautiful out there. Maybe not as warm today as we've only made it into the 60s. Tonight we'll fall back into the 40s, so another comfortably cool night. For our Friday, chance for an isolated light shower or sprinkle through the late morning. Otherwise, we'll trend partly sunny for the afternoon with temperatures back into the 70s. Friday night looks nice. We'll only drop back into the 60s, so not much of a cool down Friday night. Saturday, could have a few scattered showers, maybe even a rumble of thunder in the morning, and then some hit or miss activity as we go throughout the afternoon, but it will start to heat up. 83 degrees with that humidity climbing on Saturday, and then Sunday and Monday, it's just full-on summer. Highs around 90 degrees, feel like temperatures in the mid-90s with partly cloudy skies. So, yep, summer is here as we head towards Sunday and Monday. Right now, though, pretty comfortable. 64 degrees with mostly sunny skies.
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9: Thomas Massie betrayed Kentucky conservatives. He didn't just sell out President Trump, he sold you out too. Massie voted against President Trump's tax cuts. He voted against finishing Trump's wall. Thomas Massie even voted against banning taxpayer-funded sex changes on kids. On May 19th, President Trump wants you to fire Thomas Massie.
10: Thomas Massie, we got to get rid of this loser. This guy is bad. 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He's disloyal to the people of Kentucky. And most importantly, he is disloyal to the United States of America. And he's got to be voted out of office as soon as possible.
9: Defeat the deserter, Thomas Massie. On May 19th, elect the Trump-endorsed patriot, Captain Ed Gowrine, a Navy SEAL, farmer, and America First conservative. Vote for Ed Gowrine on May 19th. 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
1: Well, thank you, Dwight. Dwight, I saw him this morning. That guy's something else there. Punched him on the arm. He said, oh, don't do that. I've still got a few more years left here. I haven't been working on it. He's only been lifting weights with his other arm right now, so he's a little out of balance. He's working on his retirement goals, just like the rest of us. You know, what do you do down the road when you retire? You want to make sure that you are in a strong financial position. Right now, the markets are going crazy, too, up. And that's always a strong feeling for folks that are investing. Some people go, well, I'm not in yet, or I'm not in much. Well, things are growing for you. 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
1: Mr. Joe is back with us. That is Joe Lincoln over at the sports desk.
21: Yeah, Terry, big day today. PGA Championship getting underway at Aronimink. I think I said it right this time.
1: I like
21: Golf
1: the sound
21: Club.
1: Of that.
21: That's in Philly. We got some action going on. Leaders at this point, Aldrich Potgieter. He's a South African. I think he was Rookie of the Year last year on the PGA Tour, and he's had a great day so far. He's at 3-under. So is Minwoo Lee, Ryo Hisatsune, Akshay Bhatia, and Smalley. Alex Smalley, that is. They're all tied for first, along with Stefan Jaeger. So that is the score to beat right now. A whole bunch of 67s being thrown up. We'll also talk a little bit later about how one guy didn't even get off the first tee box without losing a few strokes. So not a great start for some in Philly.
1: Ooh.
21: Yeah.
1: But Justin Thomas is just one stroke off the lead.
21: Yeah, he's having a great day so far. Looking for him to keep it up. Jordan Spieth also had a pretty good first day. So we'll get into all that a little bit later. But let's talk some hoops first. All eyes are on Malachi Moreno this week at the NBA Draft Combine. And for the first time since he decided to test the professional waters, we're hearing from the Kentucky big man. After pulling out of the scrimmages earlier this week, Kentucky fans were hoping that that was a good sign that the rising sophomore would be returning to Lexington for the upcoming season. But it's now become clear that Moreno is most certainly not a lock to come back at this point. He said last night that the reason he decided not to participate in the 5-on-5 event was because his agent told him that, quote, he thought I was in a pretty good spot. He's getting some first round buzz at this point and has talked to several teams who are interested in adding him to their roster. That includes the Lakers, Heat, Celtics, and the Knicks. Here's Moreno on where his head's at right now when it comes to the decision he's got to make in the next 13 days.
22: I mean, this is my dream to be in the NBA, so I'm looking at it with my best foot forward. I mean, obviously, I left the option on the table to go back to college if I could, but right now, all that's leading into the decision is just how these next couple weeks go. I know I have till the 27th to make that decision, and I'll just have a lot of talks with my brother because he's probably going to be the most important factor in this decision. Talks with my family, talks with my inner circle, and seeing what's the best decision for me at the time.
21: UK fans, I hate to be the guy to say this, but I truly do think it's about a 50-50 decision right now for the 7-footer from Georgetown, Kentucky. And like he said, we'll know his answer for sure on May the 27th, which is the deadline for players who are still weighing their options for college and the NBA. It would no doubt be a huge boost if he decided to return for another year under Mark Pope. Let's now touch on Mykael Brown Jr., who is also doing his best to improve his stock ahead of the draft on June 23rd. The one-and-done superstar for the Cardinals was a huge part in their success this past season, but also struggled to stay on the floor due to a lingering back injury. Yesterday, he told reporters that he is A-OK, and he feels that the time he took off during the Cards' run in the NCAA tournament has helped out tremendously when it comes to his recovery.
22: You know, those 2 months taking off definitely helped me prioritize my rehab. Really didn't touch the ball like that. Was just focused on getting back to, you know, where I was before the season started. And feel amazing. Feel better than I have in a long time. So can't wait to get back on the floor.
21: The sharpshooter from Orlando averaged over 18 points and dished out nearly 5 assists a game in his lone season at UofL. He also tied the great Wes Unseld's program record for points in a game with 45 against NC State. The latest mock drafts have Brown going somewhere in the range of 7-9. That would mean he could land with the Kings, the Hawks, or the Mavericks. And Terry, here's some great news for you. I've also seen mock drafts with fellow Louisville star Ryan Conwell being drafted at number 40 by the Boston Celtics. And we all know how good of a player he is.
1: I would get a kick out of seeing him in my Celtics green.
21: He's a good player, and he was tremendous this past year. Also, Jaden Quaintance, we saw, 4 or 5 games of that guy, and now he's probably going to get drafted mid-first round.
1: We all know what he looks like sitting down. So I don't know what value that is.
21: Right.
1: A little NFL note, New York Giants rookie cornerback Thaddeus Dixon, torn ACL today, or torn Achilles today in practice.
21: And you got a feel for that guy.
1: Yeah.
21: You just get out of college, you're about to realize your NFL dream, and then...
1: He played for Belichick last year at North Carolina, was at Washington before that. Oh, I hate that for these
21: guys. It's rough. But
1: they think he'll probably go to injured reserve and then just be out for the season and then come back next year. So best of luck to him. All right, thank you, Joe. We'll talk more in a few on News Radio 840 WHAS.
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4: Rolling out of town this afternoon on 64 eastbound, slow from the junction ramps out to the tunnels, a little backed up on 71 northbound, heading out past the Frankfort Avenue overpass. 65 northbound, slow at the Waterson Expressway, clearing up an earlier crash on the Waterson westbound at Papa Level Road, and a little crowded on the side of Reesbound between 65 and Smyrna. Our next report in 10 minutes. I'm Bobby Yillis, News Radio 840 WHAS.
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2: Rolling out of town this afternoon on 64 eastbound, slow from the junction ramps out to the tunnels, a little backed up on 71 northbound, heading out past the Frankfort Avenue overpass. 65 northbound, slow at the Waterson Expressway, clearing up an earlier crash on the Waterson westbound at Papa Level Road, and a little crowded on the side of Reese bound between 65 and Smyrna. Our next report in 10 minutes. I'm Bobby Yellis, News Radio 840 WHAS.
3: Hi, folks. With the updated forecast, I'm WLKY Chief Meteorologist Jay Cardosi. Another terrific day across the region, a little bit on the cool side. Those temperatures will head for the upper 60s with mostly sunny skies. Tonight, we're going to settle back into the upper 40s to near 50. And the outlook for your Friday, a mix of clouds and sunshine. There could be a sprinkle or two, especially late morning, midday. Otherwise, dry and temperatures a little bit warmer back into the low and mid 70s. That's your forecast. I'm WLKY Chief Meteorologist Jay Cardosi.
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4: It's 4 o'clock. Sunny skies, 67 degrees. I'm Paul Miles. A man has died following a shootout with Louisville Metro Police. It happened this afternoon on Whitney Avenue in the Wyandotte neighborhood in the South End. Deputy Chief Emily McKinley says officers went there to arrest a man wanted on murder and assault charges.
5: These charges stem from the brutal murder of an unhoused individual who was stabbed and later dismembered after his death. That homicide occurred on December 26, 2025, in the 2500 block of Crittenden Drive, beneath the I-65 overpass.
4: McKinley says the suspect fired shots at the SWAT team, then came out of the house armed and wearing a ballistic vest and helmet. And that's when he was fatally shot. No officers were hurt. Kentucky Secretary of State Michael Adams is predicting voter turnout in the primary election will be more than 20%, much higher than previous primaries.
6: The primary is becoming the general in Kentucky. As we get more polarized, as the blue areas get more blue and the red areas get more red, the primary is the general. You may not get to vote between a Democrat and Republican in November. You might just have a Democrat unopposed or a Republican unopposed.
4: No excuse. Early voting is underway. Here in Jefferson County, there are 24 locations where you can vote today, tomorrow, and Saturday. The primary election is on Tuesday. Emergency alert radios, once used to protect Kentuckians living near the Bluegrass Army Depot, are now keeping summer camp children safe from severe weather. Brady Hopkins has more.
7: Governor Andy Beshear says Estill County has donated radios that were used in a case of an emergency involving the now-destroyed chemical weapons stockpile.
8: Estill County donated some of those radios back to the state. Thank you to Estill County. And for the past 9 months, our team at Kentucky Emergency Management has distributed the weather alert radios to youth camps across the Commonwealth.
7: Meantime, the weather alert radios have been delivered to 34 camps.
8: And Kentucky Emergency Management is still working with camps across Kentucky on this initiative.
7: And Beshear noted last year's Texas floods that killed 27 people at a summer camp. I'm Brady Hopkins.
4: The Louisville Kings are looking for back-to-back wins over the D.C. Defenders when the two teams battle this weekend in the United Football League. Head coach Chris Redmond, speaking with reporters today, he and the Kings beat D.C. last weekend in Washington to improve to 3-4 on the season.
9: So really excited where our team's at. I think our confidence is high, but we know it's hard to beat a team twice, and especially a team with, you know, as good as DC, and they're a championship caliber team. So we're going to have to really play well again this weekend to continue this winning streak. And so I'm excited for the challenge and think it's going to be a lot of fun.
4: Saturday's game at Lynn Family Stadium will be shown on ABC, kickoff at noon. Stocks were higher again today. The Dow gained 370 points. The S&P was up 57, and the NASDAQ added 233 points. More news at 4:30. I'm Paul Miles, News Radio 840 WHAS.
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10: Wouldn't that be fun to have to throw around this weekend? You have the Preakness Stakes coming up tomorrow. Let's see, who's the favorite on this one? Iron Honor is 9-2 odds last time I checked. And then there's Taj Mahal, Chip Honcho, Incredibolt, who ran in the Kentucky Derby. Yes, babe, you know. O'Selly, who was third in the Kentucky Derby, is also in the Preakness Stakes. Obviously, the winner of the Kentucky Derby is not in the Preakness Stakes, but will be raring to go once the Belmont Stakes arrive here. And looks like, I think there's more and more pressure every year to spread the time between the Derby and the Preakness, and so that they can get more of the Derby winners to compete in the Preakness and actually go for the Triple Crown. And I know purists get all fired up about that. Also, it looks like the state of Maryland is going to make a play to hold on to the Preakness Stakes ownership, which we thought, Gus, weren't we all told that Churchill Downs purchased the Preakness Stakes? But I guess that deal's not all officially closed yet. And so now they're making a pitch to, like, well, maybe the state of Maryland needs to hold on to the intellectual property of the Preakness.
12: I thought that was a closed deal for $85 million.
10: And they're saying that the state of Maryland will match that $85 million. So if they can stop it from happening, I think some people are making a play for that.
12: Whoa.
10: As Churchill slowly takes over the world. Well. Also, let's send love to Donna Brothers, because tomorrow will be her last appearance on one of the NBC horse races. She's done such a magnificent job. She was just in here a couple of weeks ago. Good friend of the show, Donna Brothers, the great jockey. Her mom was a jockey. She, Donna, won a lot of races as a rider, and of course is the person who rides up to the winner after these races, like the Derby, and interviews the jockey right after he or she has won the race. And so tomorrow, after the Preakness is over, Donna will race up and then get next to the winner and talk to them, blah, blah, blah, blah, blah. And then that officially ends her broadcast career, because NBC does not have the rights to the Belmont Stakes. That is on Fox Sports. So tomorrow is Donna's last time, so good on her. She's done a great job. We're all proud of her. And she's going to remain a Louisville resident because she loves it here, loves being around Churchill anyway. So you're going to keep seeing her. But that ends her magnificent broadcasting career tomorrow after the Preakness. So remember that when you're watching it, right after the race is over. Make sure you hang in for Donna's part of it, because I'm sure that'll be extra special. Pretty awesome. All right, speaking of animals, we have friends in. Well, actually, only one friend in right now, but she's a good one. Her name's Bobby Dewey. Hi, Bobby.
13: Hi.
10: It's good to have you here.
13: Well, thank you for making time for me.
10: You're representing the Humane Society of Oldham County.
13: Yes.
10: I thought you were there, some other friends coming, but I heard that they're very busy today. And they said, Bobby can handle it. Bobby knows what she's doing. Is that what you were told?
13: No, but okay.
10: What is your job for the Humane Society? You're a helper there.
13: Yes, I'm a volunteer, and we have a lot of volunteers. We're predominantly run by volunteers, so that's a pretty big deal.
10: Yeah.
13: I'm the director of events and fundraising, and I've been there 15 years, and we have a lot of really good volunteers who have been there a long time.
10: I know you have an event coming up on Sunday we'll get to, but first tell me about the current situation at Humane Society of Oldham County. I hear it's a little crowded in there. You got a lot of babies that need homes?
13: It's kitten season. I'm sure you've heard about that. It's just, it's something that happens every spring, and they come from everywhere. People can't afford to spay and neuter their pets. Sometimes they come from hoarding situations. Sometimes we have good Samaritans that just find them wandering.
10: Yeah.
13: We've got a litter of puppies right now who all survived parvo, and that's a lot of medical expenses, and it's a big drain on our finances.
10: So you just need some folks to stop by, or can they go to a website and see some of the animals that are available?
13: OldhamHumane.com.
10: I'm so glad you got that one. That was available.
13: Yes. Well, there's a couple ways you can get there, but that's the easiest.
10: Yeah, and I would guess a lot of people do that to make an initial contact as they go on and see some beautiful creature. And then they say, you know what, we need to go see her or him in person.
13: And it really is good, not just to look on the website, but we have some animals that are, you can make an appointment to come see because they're with fosters.
10: Oh, good.
13: Our shelter's not big enough to contain all the animals that we have, so we have some of them in foster care.
10: Well, that's good. And some folks are able to take care of them for a matter of a few days or weeks or even months. That's all good. All right, so Sunday you have, I get to say this word, fashion and friends.
13: That is correct.
10: Who came up with that word? Was that your doing?
13: I think it was me and Joe Ross, your buddy.
10: Oh, Joe Ross, the fashion lady. Fashion and friends to benefit the Humane Society of Oldham County. Tell me about this event.
13: Well, this is our biggest fundraiser of the year. We ask community leaders, business owners, the movers and shakers in town to walk their own dogs down the runway.
10: Oh, nice.
13: It's a fun way to support us. The dogs get dressed up, too. We have an online auction, and we have lots of items you can get there by going to oldhamhumane.com as well. We have a dessert bar with mocktails because it's a family-friendly event.
10: Of course, yeah.
13: Of course.
10: But the fashion show, so you mean you're talking about like a mayor or a county judge or someone who comes by? And
13: sure,
10: they
13: we have policemen. We have the mayor did come by. I think it was year before last. We have a lot of business owners. We've got a couple people now who are running for office, magistrates and such.
10: Of course. They want to get up in front of people.
13: They're all dog lovers. That's the important part.
10: Yeah, that's right. When's the election in Oldham County? Is it a long time
13: away?
10: I think
13: it's Tuesday the 19th.
10: Oh, okay. Just like
13: right
10: here
13: after
10: in Jefferson
13: this
10: County.
13: Event.
10: Yeah, so that's why. They're making that last minute appearance. Hi, vote for me. Thank you so much. Yeah, never mind.
13: I have a cute dog. That's what they're saying.
10: So anyway, it's fashion and friends. So what's the fashion component of this?
13: Well, the clothes are from Dillard's, and this year we're doing lots of brights. The ladies are going to be wearing really bright tropical prints.
10: Is that what's cool this year? I don't know.
13: I think so. I think it was last year, and it is this year.
10: You know, how can you tell I'm not a fashion plate? Look at me.
13: Yeah,
10: that's what I always tell people.
13: You're kind of wearing a plain old...
10: That's me. That's what I do.
13: Maybe.
10: I don't care. This is my second outfit today. I had to shoot a bunch of TV stuff this morning. I go through these outfits, and you're telling me this is boring. What about this striped shirt I have under this sweatshirt?
13: Oh, that's a little better. Well, you know, next year you ought to be one of our models. That's what I'm thinking.
10: I've been asked before. I was just unable to do it. I have a little bit of a golf battle coming up on Sunday. That's why I'm unable to do this.
13: We're competing with golf. Okay.
10: Yeah, because your event is 1 to 4 p.m., the exact time I'm playing Sunday. I'm so sorry. I was asked by Joe to participate in this. So people can get tickets online or at the event. And it says there's a VIP ticket available, too, for $35. What happens with the VIP?
13: That's all front row seating. And it's fun because the dogs sometimes will go pinball and go visit you while they're going down the aisle. That's a little extra perk you get sitting in the front row.
10: That's nice. And spill your mocktail, I guess.
13: I guess so. We have some vendors, but our auction's probably going to take up most of the room in there. We're going to be at City Place in downtown LaGrange.
10: Mm-hmm.
13: And we've had it there for, I think this is the 9th year.
10: Excellent. OldhamHumane.com is the website. Get tickets there. 1 to 4 p.m. this Sunday. And always thanks to the sponsors.
13: Yes.
10: Because that's the only way you can keep these places, these little sanctuaries for these animals open, is by people being supportive.
13: We get no funding from the government at all. We have
10: right.
13: to raise all our own money. So it is really important. Every dime is raised.
10: Just the kindness of people's hearts that keep these humane societies open in various communities. And so appreciate you guys in Oldham County coming through again for all these beautiful old creatures that I'm glad they're going to be on display in a prominent way. And the dogs are dressed up too, you said?
13: Oh, yes.
10: Oh, that's even cuter. It's called Fashion and Friends. Get full details at oldhamhumane.com. Bobby, great talking to you.
13: Thank you.
10: Well, you come by anytime and tell your other friends they can visit next time as well. And next time I'll try to wear something a little fancier for you, all right?
13: Okay.
10: What about a turquoise leisure suit? Would that work for me, you think?
13: I guess not. I think you need to come to the event and we'll dress you.
10: I will be wearing my sweaty golf duds. All right, great talk to you. Back in a few, and Joe's got an update on the PGA Championship next on News Radio 840 WHAS.
14: 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But now I'm past my peak, so I'm hosting a podcast, Humor Me with Robert Smigel and Friends. 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
10: Let's check in with meteorologist Eric Zernick. He's Captain EZ at WLKY. And I'm watching PGA. I see it up on the screen over here. It looks like things around Philadelphia are going well. So at least they're, you know, these golf tournaments gets a little serious there. Around here, as we noted, Eric, we got baseball, U of L baseball, Bats baseball. We've got Kings football Saturday at noon. Then we've got all the track and field events going on today, tomorrow, and Saturday over at the University of Louisville. The whole ACC is here for that. So
19: yeah,
10: your
19: I'm
10: weather
19: sure the
10: forecast.
19: Track people yeah. are enjoying these cooler temperatures today. I'm sure they're running some great times.
10: Absolutely.
19: Over there.
10: This makes a huge difference when you're not overheated, not overstuffed. Yeah. All right. Eric's got details as we run through the weekend.
19: Yeah, so comfortably cool out there today with temperatures in the 60s with plenty of sunshine. We'll fall back into the 40s again tonight, so grab the jacket tomorrow morning. Chance for an isolated shower or sprinkle through the late morning, especially north of I-64 in southern Indiana. We'll have the best chance of seeing some of those light showers Friday morning, but we'll start to dry up in the afternoon, maybe get some late day sunshine in here with temperatures climbing into the mid-70s. We'll only fall back into the mid-60s Friday night, so it's not going to be as cool Friday night. Saturday, we should make it into the low 80s for a high. It's going to have a little bit more clouds around and maybe a couple chances for some scattered showers. Maybe a few showers in the morning and then a few more scattered showers and thunderstorms into the afternoon. But there will be some fair bit of dry time on Saturday, so hopefully we can dodge the rain for the Kings game and the Bats Saturday evening. And then Sunday and Monday, it's just full-on summer. Hot and humid. Highs in the upper 80s to near 90 degrees. Feel like temperatures in the mid-90s with partly cloudy skies and dry conditions. Chance for a few more showers and storms return on Tuesday. But outside right now, plenty of sunshine, just a few high clouds out there and 66 degrees.
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6: It's August 2023, a county government meeting in Pennsylvania's Lehigh Valley. 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
7: My two-month-old son was happily drinking milk from his bottle when he quickly started choking, turned blue, and went limp. My boyfriend transported our son to the changing table as I grabbed an anti-choking device and my boyfriend began assembling it. Two pumps of the device and my son was conscious, gasping for air and coughing up milk.
6: They all went to the ER to make sure the baby was okay.
7: But upon arriving at Lehigh Valley Hospital, the diagnosis quickly became something so different.
6: One of the doctors had a theory.
7: She stated to my father and mother-in-law that we are young, first-time parents who got frustrated with our baby and violently shook him to make him stop crying, and a confession would only make things easier for us.
6: The parents were told to leave the hospital without their son, and he wouldn't come home for 7 whole months.
7: I'm a postpartum mom dealing with the grief and the trauma of my son being ripped from my arms. And I'm a mom who lost everything in less than 24 hours due to one doctor's misdiagnosis. Enough is enough.
6: And then the next person speaks. And the next one. The stories they tell form a pattern of parents walking into a Lehigh Valley hospital to get help for a child, only to leave without them. And the same doctor's name kept coming up again and again. A pediatrician.
8: I ask you, what kind of doctor does this?
6: That's what I wanted to know, too. From Serial Productions and the New York Times, I'm Diane Neary, and this is The Preventionist, a story about a doctor and the rise of a powerful field of pediatric medicine.
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10: Thank you, Joe, for bringing us sports news.
3: I try my best, Terry. I really do. Let's talk PGA Championship this afternoon. One man setting the pace today was a South African Aldrich Potgieter. The reigning PGA Tour Rookie of the Year shot a 67 and was not assessed any penalty like fellow South African Gerrit Higo, who had a two-shot penalty right off the rip for being 1 minute late to his tee time.
10: Oh, no.
3: We'll get into that later. It's kind of a funny story, honestly. Great bounce back for Potgieter, though, after he had a rough go of it at Augusta. After round one at the Masters, he was tied for dead last after he shot an 84. So it's a much better start for the 21-year-old. Also tied at the top are Stefan Jaeger, Minwoo Lee, Ryo Hisatsune, Alex Smalley, Akshay Bhatia, and looky there, our guy Justin Thomas is also tied for the lead at the moment. Great start for the Louisvillian, who has had trouble getting going in these events recently. We're also keeping a close eye on Jordan Spieth, who would complete the Grand Slam this weekend with a win. He shot a 69 to finish up two shots off the lead. As for the favorites, as far as the favorites are concerned, Scottie Scheffler and Rory McIlroy aren't quite at the top of their game yet. Scheffler currently sits at even par, while Rory finished at four over par. Yikes. But Terry, I would say that's bad news for Rory, but at least he's not six over like Bryson DeChambeau.
10: Ooh.
3: Bad day. Real bad day.
10: I didn't realize that was tough for him. So the guy's 1 minute late for his tee time?
3: 1 minute late. I'll play this real quick for you. Here's the sound that ESPN picked up of him walking to the first tee.
11: I know you're late to the tee. That's the last two shots.
12: Good luck to you.
13: You got to be on the tee at your appointed time, and he was a man
14: on the tee.
13: And that's a two-shot penalty.
15: You know you're late to the tee, so that's two shots.
10: Was it like
15: good luck to
10: he's
15: you.
10: Over there eating Cheetos or
3: no,
10: something?
3: No, he was coming from the putting green, and he said in an interview, we don't have time right now, but I'll get to it later. He said in an interview, I was trying to stay as warm as possible. It was a cold morning.
10: Oh, my.
3: And he comes up with his putter in his hand to the front tee, bags already there and everything, and he goes, they go, that's two shots, buddy. Sorry about you.
10: Sorry about your luck.
3: Yeah. Good luck to you, though.
10: You're plus two.
3: Yeah,
10: and but, now you have the opening tee box.
3: And then he goes out and shoots a 67.
10: Good for him.
3: Yeah.
10: Oh, wow.
3: I'm telling you. And he's a one under right now because of that penalty, but he's still very much in this thing. So what a story it would be if he could go on to win it.
10: Incredible. All right. 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
18: Good afternoon, everyone. It's a little busy out there with accidents working at Brownsville Road and Rudy Lane at Cane Run and Kristen Way. Hurstburn Parkway and Hames Trace a crash. And over on the Waterson eastbound near Poplar Road, dealing with an accident there. At River Road near Captain's Quarters, an accident. Also, watch for an accident up on Crittenden Drive near I-65. And right now, 65 southbound, starting to slow through Hospital Curve and out past the Waterson ramps. Our next report in 10 minutes. I'm Bobby Ellis, News Radio 840 WHAS.
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3: Pop the champagne, a good day in Wall Street. New record, I believe. Let's find out. Michelle Franzen has the details in this ABC Business Report.
4: ABC News, Wall Street Now. Stocks ending on an upward note despite the ongoing uncertainty regarding gas prices. Higher than expected profits reported by tech giant Cisco helped the S&P close at a record. The Dow also closing above the 50,000 mark for the first time since before the start of the war with Iran. Unemployment benefits last week ticked up by 12,000, according to government data released today, higher than expected. For the first time in seven decades, Honda reported a full year's profit loss. The Japanese carmaker is more than $2.5 billion in the red. Honda execs say the changes in demand for EV and an about-face for favorable EV policies in the U.S. led to the losses. The three largest cell phone companies in the U.S. say they are teaming up to identify and cover so-called dead zones. T-Mobile, AT&T, and Verizon say in a statement they'll utilize various satellites to create a patchwork network that would boost coverage in rural areas. Michelle Franzen, ABC News.
5: Good afternoon, everyone. It's a little busy out there with accidents working at Brownsboro Road and Rudy Lane at Cane Run and Kristen Way. Hurstburn Parkway and Hames Trace a crash, and over on the Waterson eastbound near Popolova Road dealing with an accident there. At River Road near Captain's Quarters, an accident. Also Washer, an accident up on Crittenden Drive near I-65. And right now, 65 southbound starting to slow through Hospital Curve and out past the Waterson ramps. Our next report in 10 minutes. I'm Bobby Yellis, News Radio 840 WHAS.
6: Hi, everybody, with the updated forecast. I'm WLKY Chief Meteorologist Jay Cardosi. Beautiful out there again, a bit on the breezy side, mostly sunny. Those temperatures in the upper 60s. Tonight, we're back in the upper 40s to near 50 with clear to partly cloudy skies. And tomorrow, a slight chance for a sprinkle late morning or midday. Otherwise, a mix of sun and clouds. We'll top out in the mid-70s. That's your forecast. I'm WLKY Chief Meteorologist Jay Cardosi.
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8: At 4:30, sunny skies, 68 degrees. I'm Paul Miles. A murder suspect who allegedly fired shots at police officers has been fatally shot by the LMPD SWAT team. Deputy Chief Emily McKinley at the scene on Whitney Avenue in the Wyandotte neighborhood.
9: During this incident, the suspect also contacted MetroSafe Dispatch by phone and stated he was armed and wanted the SWAT officers to shoot and kill him. Over the next several minutes, SWAT officers continued working to peacefully resolve this situation, including deploying chemical agents into the home to gain compliance and bring the incident to a safe conclusion.
8: McKinley says the man was wanted for stabbing and dismembering a homeless person last December beneath an interstate overpass. Three people are dead in a murder-suicide in southern Indiana. The Harrison County Sheriff's Office says it happened last night at a home in Elizabeth. The three people were identified as 36-year-old Brett Dixon, 59-year-old Melissa Cochran Dixon, and 61-year-old Paul Dixon. They were all shot, and the sheriff says Paul Dixon's wound was self-inflicted. Kentucky Secretary of State Michael Adams is predicting voter turnout in the primary election will be more than 20%, higher than previous primaries.
10: I don't expect the Senate race to be the primary driver of turnout. I think in the 6th District and in the 4th District, it'll be the congressional races. And in a lot of rural areas in Kentucky that are very Democratic or very Republican, it'll be the local offices because the primary is the general. There may not be an R or a D in November running, and so the primary is really the election for that city or that county.
8: No excuse. Early voting is now underway. In Jefferson County, there are 24 locations where you can vote today, tomorrow, and Saturday. The primary election is on Tuesday. Gas prices still rising amid the war with Iran, with oil hovering above $100 a barrel.

0: Here's ABC's Elizabeth Schulze.
1: When you look at diesel, that's what we're tracking really closely because we are approaching the all-time high for diesel. It's now at $5.66 for diesel, which we know translates into those higher shipping costs across the economy.
0: U.S. senators will go without pay if there's a future government shutdown. That's after the body unanimously approved a resolution today that withholds their pay while a government shutdown is underway. It will take effect after the midterms. A regular senator makes $174,000 a year. A leader of either party can earn over $193,000. More news coming up at 5. I'm Paul Miles, News Radio 840 WHAS.
2: I did get to vote earlier today. I did do the early voting, got that taken care of. It was quick in and out there. It's all good. You know, we have early voting the rest of today till 6. And then tomorrow and on Saturday. And then again, all the polls are open on Monday. Tuesday. All day long, you know, 6 to 6 on Tuesday, Election Day, May 19th. 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I don't know how many dead people are voting here in Kentucky this year, but it is Kentucky, after all. And they always say, that's so great. 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
2: I'm on top of that one. I did let my dog vote today, too. That's okay. I don't know if that, nobody said that wasn't illegal. We were out for a walk and it's like, can he vote? Sure, why not? Put his little paw on there. He votes for anybody that I show him their pictures, and then he votes for anybody he thinks will give him a cookie, give him a cracker. That's how that goes. Well, speaking of animal news, I don't know if you heard this or not. Can I play the monkeypox theme? That it's not really monkeys, but it's kind of
6: monkeypox, monkeypox, oh monkey, monkey, monkey, monkey.
2: Gorilla news.
6: Oh monkey, monkey, monkey, monkeypox, monkeypox, oh monkey.
2: Love me some gorillas. I've been lucky enough to see them here at our Louisville Zoo. Now, this is not a local story. This involves the Pittsburgh Zoo and the Boston Zoo, Boston's Franklin Park Zoo. They're trading gorillas. Frankie is 7 years old, and he's having a good time in Pittsburgh. I don't know. Maybe he doesn't like Aaron Rodgers, something like that. I don't know what it is, but he wants out. But it's like, dude, you get to go see all the new ladies. Boston will be giving Pittsburgh their 33-year-old named Little Joe, the silverback. Frankie, the 7-year-old, is a Western Lowland gorilla. Does this work like when we trade spies? You know how they always have that thing where it's a dark bridge and it's midnight and then people line up and the vehicles pull up on opposite sides of the bridge and then the two start walking in the direction of the other one and then they just pass each other and just sort of nod. And that's the exchange. Is that how that goes? What do you think, Gus? That's into a big headlock? Yeah. They get into a big fight?
7: They meet at the Rainbow Bridge, and everybody just does a little trade and say, okay, all right, yeah, it's
2: get in the van.
7: There you go.
2: The problem with Little Joe is he was a wild man when he was young. Here's a Boston TV report from back in the day. Little Joe escaped Franklin Park Zoo in Boston and actually put a bruise on a little kid, a 2-year-old kid. I mean, like, what? Yeah, there's a gorilla in the neighborhood.
8: Little Joe, now fully grown, mature, not as wild, yet forever known for his 2-hour escape from the Franklin Park Zoo. This rare appearance and stare down Seaver Street, shocking.
9: He was a young gorilla that was at a stage when young gorillas leave their natal group for a little while and explore the world.
8: It terrorized the Columbia Road community. Little Joe is notorious for how he attacked a then 2-year-old Nia Scott that day.
2: Oh my gosh! And then this zoo guy's like, well, he's just being a kid. He's just a baby gorilla. Well, he smacked around a two-year-old, buddy.
9: He built this new exhibit. It was something he loves, but we don't really know how he got out.
8: Scott is 22 years old now, the mom of one-year-old daughter Nova. Scott tells me she refuses to re-traumatize herself by talking on this 20th anniversary. It was September 2003, and she was at the zoo with her babysitter. It's the babysitter's account of Little Joe the gorilla standing over the toddler on all fours that's haunting for all who've heard it. Scott is alive and grateful for second chances. Scott last spoke to News Center 5 on camera in 2016.
10: My babysitter, she like threw something at him to like try to distract him, and she climbed over the fence, and then he went after her, of course, and he gave her a big bruise on her back.
8: Little Joe has been suffering from a swollen eye and is not on exhibit on this anniversary.
9: It turned out to be a dental abscess.
2: That was his problem. He escaped because he had a dental abscess. They didn't realize that because he can't talk, that it was a dental abscess. But he went down to the corner. They showed him out on the street, you know, waving to people and then walking along like, what are you going to do about it? And then he went and got an ice cream. Oh, wait a minute, that's Joe Biden. Well, he was right next to him. And I guess he was using the ice cream to as salve on his aching tooth. Anyway, Little Joe, wild man Little Joe, has escaped from Shawshank. And now he's headed to Pittsburgh in exchange for seven-year-old Frankie. We'll give you updates on this to see how this works out. But anyway, good to hear you kids are you know, moving into a new dimension of your existence. Good on them. That's good fun. Sounds like a big deal for both Boston and the folks in Pittsburgh. Not really a monkey update, but it's a gorilla update, and it feels pretty good, too. All right, sports next on News Radio 840 WHAS.
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13: Heading out of downtown right now, watch for a slow ride on 64 eastbound, leaving the junction ramps and all the way out past the tunnels. We'll stop and go there. Second Street Bridge backed up out of Jeff. 65 north and southbound, busy through Hospital Curve. Heading northbound 65, watch for a slowdown approaching the Waterson Expressway ramps. Also watch for a crash on the Waterson itself, westbound near Papa Level Road. Your right shoulder blocked there. Our next report in 10 minutes. I'm Bobby Ellis, News Radio 840 WHAS.
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2: Time to call on Captain Easy again. That is meteorologist Eric Zernick from WLKY with our Yes, We Can Smell the Weekend from Here forecast. Excited about it.
15: That we can, and the weather looks like, for the most part, it will cooperate. As we head through this evening, another pleasant one, but temperatures are going to cool off pretty quickly once the sun goes down. We'll fall back into those 40s overnight. Clouds increase tomorrow. Could have a few light showers through the late morning, especially north of 64. South will have a better chance of staying dry. Partly sunny, 76 degrees. And then Friday night into Saturday morning, we'll watch for another round of a few showers and a couple thunderstorms pushing in. I really think the best chance for rain Saturdays in the morning, but a few pop-up showers in the afternoon can't be ruled out. It's going to be partly sunny, going to get a little bit hotter as we're into the low 80s, and then the real heat gets here Sunday into Monday, highs close to 90 with mostly sunny skies. Outside, though, right now, it's mainly sunny and 66 degrees.
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27: What's really going on in this race for Congress? Who is this guy, Eddie Gowrine? He refuses to debate and won't answer questions from voters. He's got to be hiding something. Well, here's what we know. Woke Eddie Gowrine was chair and executive coach for a company that trained business leaders on implementing DEI programs, including watching a film to help them support gender transitions. But wait, there's more. Woke Eddie left the Republican Party in 2016 after Donald Trump became the nominee. So who did he support in 2016? Crooked Hillary Clinton? 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Eddie Gowrine is completely woke and totally AWOL. He's a Democrat Trojan horse. Don't let him get away with it. Kentucky 4th PAC is responsible for the content of this ad. Paid for by Kentucky 4th PAC. Not authorized by any candidate or any candidate's committee. www.kentucky4th.org.
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2: Michael Jackson, you can't get away from him these days.
3: No, that's he's everywhere.
2: He's charting everywhere. Streaming. I saw some piece today. I guess we'll get to it a little bit later on. But his estate is making just buku dollars. I'll explain that a little bit. But Joe's got some sports notes now.
3: Well, Terry, quick update on the PGA Championship. All we need to know at this point is that Justin Thomas is tied for the lead. I think he's tied for the lead with five other gentlemen at the top. But let's hope he can stay right there. It'd be very nice. Let's talk some baseball while we've got a second here. The Nationals and the Nationals had the Reds number once again last night, this time in extra innings. And for a second straight day, it was Louisville's own Dalen Lyle who made the difference in D.C.
4: Crushed to deep right. Dalen Lyle looks towards the Nationals dugout, celebrates before the ball comes down. The Louisville slugger puts the Nats on top here in the 10th with a two-run shot.
3: That's a nice call right there. And what a weekend or a week it has been for the former Trinity Shamrock. That was his third home run of the series in Cincy, and it was only in Game 2. It was also the dinger that put the Nats over the Reds as they won 8-7 in 10 innings last night. Remember the name, folks. He is just 23 years old and only made his MLB debut last May. Good on him. Fortunately for the Reds, they bounced back in a big way this afternoon.
5: He goes. And Blade, high fly, right field. Weimer working his way back. J.J. Blade all day long. Homers in back-to-back ABs. It's 11-0 Reds.
3: Like you just heard, J.J. Blade was all over D.C. this afternoon as he tagged them for two homers, and he also contributed six RBIs in what turned out to be a 15-1 victory for Cincinnati. Chase Burns was also on top of his game today as he pitched six innings of two-hit shutout baseball that lowered his season ERA down to 1.87. Next up for Cincy is a short trip to Cleveland, where they'll take part in the first leg of the Ohio Cup. Action will begin in that series tomorrow night at 7:10. Also out of the MLB today, a new scandal could be on the horizon for an all-star pitcher and the jockey who won this year's Kentucky Derby, Los Angeles Dodgers pitcher Edwin Diaz, as well as jockey brothers Jose and Aaron Ortiz, are being investigated after they were linked to illegal cockfighting in Puerto Rico. According to USA Today Sports, the Ortiz brothers appeared in social media photos holding roosters inside a cockfighting arena. Meanwhile, Diaz was shown in Facebook posts wearing a Dodgers uniform, promoting the tournament at a club. A federal ban on cockfighting took effect in Puerto Rico back in 2019, though the fights continue on the island due to their cultural significance. So far, the investigations have resulted in no disciplinary action, but the maximum penalty for participants is 5 years in prison and a fine while spectators could also face a fine of up to 1 year in prison. Terry, that's one story that we got to be keeping our eye on because the Preakness Stakes are this weekend and both Ortiz brothers are scheduled to ride.
2: I got to text John Bowl because he's the one reporter who would go down there. You remember this, Gus? He'd go down to Eastern Kentucky and pretend to be just like a spectator. And he has hidden cameras, like one in his hat, one in his armpit. He's in there filming. And all these people go, that's Scooter Johnson over there. He's running. He's the county magistrate. He's over there. Get that chicken. It's like, oh, my goodness.
6: Terry, you were on that trip to U of L in like 2013, 14.
2: We saw it.
6: And we pulled up. It's the really nice hotel, and right next to it, cockfighting
2: arena.
3: You are lying.
2: No, it was like a Ritz or something.
6: It was a Ritz Carlton, and I mean, it was right in front of it. That's weird.
2: It said bigger than, you know, Macy's. It said cockfighting.
6: It was right there, and everybody's like, oh, look.
3: It was Louisville basketball that made this trip.
2: Yes.
3: And they put them in the hotel.
2: Puerto Rican
6: great hotel. But
2: My wife and I were walking by there, and I said, oh, my God, I don't want anybody to take my picture here with that word behind there. Because next thing you know, we got some serious trouble. Oh, my goodness. The Ortiz brothers, well, everybody's got to have a hobby, but that's not a good one to have. I think today is actually Chicken Dance Day. I think I saw it on the schedule
6: today. I saw that story as well, yeah. Bad timing.
2: Anyway, I don't think I've ever seen a photo of me in that Puerto Rican area, but it was interesting in that whole neighborhood. The cockfighting was there. And then my wife and I were walking down to the shopping area down two blocks away, and there's two topless girls, and they're picking up tables. They're like the bouncers at some bar, and they forgot to wear their shirts. I thought, is this really America? Is this an American territory? What is happening here? Oh, well, it was a good trip. I'll have to play this song next time one of the Ortiz brothers wins a race, which is probably Saturday.
3: Yeah, no doubt.
2: I'm guessing. All right, news next on News Radio 840 WHAS.
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9: Heading out of downtown right now, watch for a slow ride on 64 eastbound, leaving the junction ramps and all the way out past the tunnels. We'll stop and go there. Second Street Bridge, you're backed up out of Jeff. 65 north and southbound, busy through Hospital Curve. Heading northbound 65, watch for a slowdown approaching the Waterson Expressway ramps. Also watch for a crash on the Waterson itself, westbound near Papa Level Road. Your right shoulder blocked there. Our next report in 10 minutes. I'm Bobby Ellis, News Radio 840 WHAS.
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9: It's a busy ride this afternoon. If you're heading out of downtown, 65 southbound, slow through Hospital Curve and out past Eastern Parkway. Also, you're slowing northbound 65 at the Waterson and southbound. You're stop and go from Fern Valley Road, Outer Loop, all the way out to the Snyder Freeway. Snyder eastbound slowing now from 65 over to Smyrna. Also, watch for slow traffic on the Waterson eastbound coming up from Westport Road, Brownsboro Road, and up to the ramps at I-71. Our next report in 10 minutes on Bobby Yellis News Radio 840 WHAS.
30: Hi, folks. With the updated forecast, I'm WOKY Chief Meteorologist Jay Cardosi. Another terrific day across the region, a little bit on the cool side. Those temperatures will head for the upper 60s with mostly sunny skies. Tonight, we're going to settle back into the upper 40s to near 50. And the outlook for your Friday, a mix of clouds and sunshine. There could be a sprinkle or two, especially late morning, midday. Otherwise, dry and temperatures a little bit warmer back into the low and mid-70s. That's your forecast. I'm WLKY Chief Meteorologist Jay Cardosi.
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31: It's 5 o'clock. Sunny skies, 68 degrees. I'm Paul Miles. The Louisville Police SWAT team shot and killed a murder suspect who allegedly fired shots at officers. Happened this afternoon on Whitney Avenue in the Wyandotte neighborhood in the South End. Deputy Chief Emily McKinley says the suspect was accused of stabbing and dismembering a homeless person last December.
32: During this incident, the suspect also contacted MetroSafe Dispatch by phone and stated he was armed and wanted the SWAT officers to shoot and kill him. Over the next several minutes, SWAT officers continued working to peacefully resolve this situation, including deploying chemical agents into the home to gain compliance and bring the incident to a safe conclusion.
31: McKinley says the man fired at the SWAT team from inside a home. He then came out of the house armed with a handgun and wearing a ballistic vest and helmet. And that's when he was fatally shot. No officers were hurt. No excuse. Early voting is underway in Kentucky. Ballots can be cast today, tomorrow, Saturday, in advance of next Tuesday's primary election.
33: The primary is becoming the general in Kentucky. As we get more polarized, as the blue areas get more blue and the red areas get more red, the primary is the general. You may not get to vote between a Democrat and Republican in November. You might just have a Democrat unopposed or a Republican unopposed.
31: Secretary of State Michael Adams is predicting voter turnout in the primary election will be more than 20% higher than previous midterm primaries.
33: We had a huge surge in registrations across the spectrum, R's, but also D's and even I's, registered to vote in big numbers each of the past 2 months. We had 10,000 new voters register in 20 days in April. So that's one indicator. The other is we've had more absentee ballot requests in this primary than we had 4 years ago.
0: Adam says the primary driver of voter turnout will be the congressional races in the 4th and 6th districts, as well as local races in rural areas of the state. Governor Beshear says emergency alert radios once used to protect Kentuckians living near the Bluegrass Army Depot are now keeping summer camp children safe from severe weather.
1: Sadly, so many of them occur at night, when people aren't up and they don't receive that potentially life-saving notice. We've seen devastating floods in Texas, and what happened when that disaster occurred overnight, killing over 100 people, 27 of which were campers and counselors at a local camp.
0: Estill County has donated radios that were used in case of an emergency involving the now-destroyed chemical weapons stockpile. The weather alert radios have been delivered to 34 summer camps in the state. After plunging to their lowest level since 1969 late last month, weekly claims for unemployment benefits have been rising steadily. ABC's Jim Ryan says the trend continued last week.
2: The number of people filing their first claims for state jobless benefits rose by 12,000 last week to 211,000 altogether. That's more than double what employment analysts were anticipating. The overall number of people receiving some kind of unemployment has slipped a little to 1.7 million.
0: The Dow Jones Industrial Average closed above 50,000 to end the day on Wall Street. The S&P and NASDAQ also closed at record highs. It comes on the heels of Cisco posting third quarter results and guidance that beat Wall Street's expectations. The software giant also announced it was cutting around 4,000 jobs. The Dow today climbed 370 points. The S&P gained 56. The NASDAQ rose 232 points. More news at 5:30. I'm Paul Miles, News Radio 840 WHAS.
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3: Coming up later this hour, we're going to hear from one of the Louisville Kings football players, a wide receiver, Tariq Black. The Louisville Kings are doing very well. They have a game on Saturday, high noon. I think the weather's going to cooperate. Eric Zernick said, there's a slight chance of a couple of raindrops, but not a problem for the most part because it's sunny and golden downtown. But that's only because the queen of downtown is nearby. Her name is Rebecca Flyshaker.
4: I bring the sun and the gold.
3: It's good. Hey, I went, voted. I walked a few blocks a little while ago. You know what I saw back on the streets? Pianos.
4: Downtown Tunes is back, Terry.
3: The pianos. We have one right here below this studio. I haven't heard anybody playing it today.
4: You love it. Well, it is. So there are kids who designed and painted these pianos. We have 8 pianos out this year, which is a doubling from last year. We only had 4.
3: Yeah. Remember last year when they were collecting them? And
4: You were very upset.
3: I sent a picture to you and said, oh my God, somebody's stealing your pianos. You know, they're collecting them for the winter.
4: I love that you're watching out for the public infrastructure. Well, good for you.
3: There's a truck there. How did we acquire these pianos?
4: Really generous residents who no longer want a piano in their home or inherited it with their house and want it gone.
3: I got you.
4: So we do go look at it. It has to be, you know, playable, but we obviously are taking pianos that are near the end of their probably good life, and they're outdoors, so these are not concert pianos.
3: I don't want this to be a dumb question, but like when it rains, doesn't it hurt the piano?
4: All pianos are covered at night, Terry. It's a great question.
3: Oh.
4: So we actually have weatherproof covers. Our ambassadors cover them at 9 p.m. They are covered until 9 a.m. So you can play them all day into the evening, except for inclement weather. We keep them covered. The feet of the piano still get wet if it's raining.
3: Yeah,
4: but we do tune these twice a year, so they are pretty good.
3: Like the one here is under roof, and so I see people playing it sometimes, and I think it's awesome. It's just a great thing to do. Just somebody sitting there. It usually looks like about a college age person sitting there, and they're playing and having a good time.
4: Yeah, plunk out whatever, even if you're not a great piano player. No. For me, this is two things at once. You know, these are designed and painted by middle and high school students from, I don't know if I said this, Manuel Brown, the Brown School, and Francis Parker. So that's amazing that you've got kids who are taking part in some kind of public realm improvements and infrastructure, which I think is great. But it's also, so they're really pretty. They're all different. They're all created uniquely. But it also offers this kind of random moments of music that you get to hear when you're walking around. And really what I keep saying is the way that you feel in a space has everything to do with what you can see and what you hear. So this really is a beautiful way to make you know that you're in a space that is taken care of. You're meant to be here, but also this whimsical, fun touch.
3: If only we could get eight piano players or pianists to flash mob play the same thing at the different locations at the same time.
4: Ooh. All right. You just planted a seed.
3: See?
4: We'll need some speakers, but that could be kind of cool. Talk to YPass and see what we
3: that
4: can
3: would
4: get.
3: See, that would be a TikTok that would not stop.
4: But someone has to run around and film all of them at the...
3: Well, no, you'd have eight different people, and then you'd couple them, you'd box them like the Brady Bunch, you know,
4: oh,
3: the squares.
4: See, I'm not technologically
3: savvy. But people
4: savvy,
3: could do that, and yes, they could put them in all those different squares playing in all these different locations simultaneously.
4: How fun! All right, I'm on it. That would be cool.
3: I just thought that might be nice. Anyway, it's a great idea, and we're following, following a great little art
4: Terry's
3: path there.
4: Terry's my new boss here.
3: Another issue that's massive that we have to prepare for is the shutdown of Interstate 65. I think your people sent me something on that a couple of days ago.
4: That's probably me, but yes.
3: It's just to remind people, it's like, do you realize movement is going to come to a screeching halt pretty soon?
4: Yeah, so we're trying to help the state get the word out because there has been not enough communication about this, so I'm like kind of hyperventilating because I want to make sure people know. Like, we just have to communicate what's going to be happening. People have to learn how to get around on the surface streets. What we're trying to make sure is that people plan for this. It's June and July. It's only 2 months. We lived through worse with the Ohio River Bridges project. So I think we're going to be okay. But we do need to practice patience. Road rage is real. People on their phones while they're driving is real. So we do need to pay attention. But I do want to say at the same time, this is a good project. Main Street is going two-way between 2nd to Wenzel.
3: I think that's fantastic.
4: It is amazing. But there's going to be some overlap with this I-65 closure. More heart palpitations, really, because we just have to be...
3: I would think you're going to get more spillover, though, from people who would normally be there and kind of just sort of working their way through. And we might see more people just driving around there. But you're right. Main two ways is like the old days.
4: Yes.
3: So somebody who's been neglected in terms of storefronts or restaurant fronts is going to feel like they're seen.
4: That is the whole idea. First of all, it slows down traffic, so it's safer. You have eyes and feet on both sides of the street now that we'll be able to get retailers and restaurants, to your point. And it's just a much nicer way to traverse when you've got a two-way. We need the road. For the cars that are going two ways now, it's not like one big highway going in the same direction where people were just blaring through. So there's a lot of reasons this is good. And it's going to be happening on more streets. The mayor did put money into his budget for this. So I'm really excited about it. It's really good for downtown. It's really good for community transportation network, how we are able to develop what's on the side of the street. So this
3: what did you say, Wenzel to where?
4: 2nd.
3: Wenzel to 2nd.
4: 2nd, yeah.
3: 2nd is the Yum Center, the bridge.
4: Yeah, right, the bridge. So 10th to 22nd already went two-way. That was last fall.
3: Yeah.
4: And now they're doing back east, heading east, 2nd all the way to Wenzel. Wenzel and Baxter is already two-way. That kind of changed with the story.
3: Yeah, I remember that.
4: Yeah, and that's a beautiful, they did a great job.
3: So just so people can put it in their minds, from the Yum Center to get on to the Interstate 64 up at 9th Street, it's all one
4: Still
3: direction.
4: Still one way, and that's a little bit of a frustration, but the state has
3: I get it.
4: More engineering to do. And it's all about the lighting at the 2nd Street Bridge.
3: Mm-hmm.
4: So they've said they will study it. We are hopeful that they will do it, so it's not more confusing, because the worst thing is two-way, one-way, two-way. We want it all to be two-way.
3: Yeah.
4: And the whole reason we wanted to more two-way streets is that we have less confusion of which streets are one-way. But progress takes time, so we're just going to be patient and make sure that we can continue working with the state.
3: Are Market, Jefferson, Liberty all planned to be two-ways?
4: Yes. Probably not. Market, yes. Jefferson is on the east side of downtown. Mm-hmm. But there are some north-south streets that are going two-way to accommodate, you know, you're getting through north and north-south, east-west as well. It is a study that Jeff Speck did. He was our guest speaker at our State of the Downtown to talk about this and why it's so important for safety perception, people enjoying their pedestrian experience on the street. It helps.
3: Like right now, I was out walking around earlier, as I told you, and there's all these athletes from these ACC schools. They're everywhere.
4: I've seen them.
3: Oh, yeah. The Miami kids, the Stanford kids, they're all here for the track and field championships at U of L. So everybody in the ACC is here. Did you notice the Clemson football buses are here? The Clemson football team had to let the track and field team use two of their football buses.
4: I love that.
3: That's kind of big time because they spoil the football players. So I'm sure that was a nice bus ride over from South Carolina.
4: Good for them. And you know what it is? These sports events that really do make our downtown feel alive when you've got so many sports conventions. And it's fun to go watch if you're able to ever go see what they're doing.
3: Right. All right. Cliff's notes on the state of downtown. I know you did that some time back, but just we're growing, aren't we?
4: We are. We've got $3.5 billion of investment currently underway or announced, which is the most ever. We've been tracking investment since the 1960s. There's just a lot of things that are about to pop that we're really excited about. So, you know, I'm working with the mayor. What can we incent or provide some dollars to that came from the state that will get these projects going? We want to see cranes in the air. We want to see these things being developed. So Kentucky Home Life, keep your eyes on that. The Humana Tower, keep your eyes on that.
3: We heard about the Humana Tower, that whole thing that's coming there. That's going to be fascinating.
4: 1,000-room convention.
3: I did walk past Kentucky Home Life today. It's boarded up.
4: Oh, it's sad. It is very sad. But it's now in clear. We've got ownership and title is now with the Thrash Group. They've got it. And we know that they have a plan for a 160-room hotel with 60 apartments at the top, which is a great plan.
3: That's where all the lawyers worked out of there. Is it like the Shakespearean line, they killed all the lawyers? Where are they all? Well, working out of their homes, I guess.
4: I'm really sad. I don't know where they went. That's a great question. I probably don't want to know the answer either. Probably to the East End or
3: Towers. Well, I'm glad that that building is beautiful.
4: It's a beautiful building. And this is what I will say, and I know this is longer than your Cliff Notes. We are super lucky to have these older buildings still standing and salvageable, but we would need to put new life into it. And it's just how things iterate and how things change. Main Street, those buildings were built in the 1880s through the 1920s. For something else, for a different reason. And look, we can have the beautiful architecture and it changes hands and that's okay. But we do need to make sure that we save them. We're lucky to have them. And there just isn't another Kentucky Home Life building. No. Like, they just aren't built that way. Hubbock building, the same thing.
3: Right. So much great detail. I'm looking at the Starks building right now. Right there. Yeah. Boom. Just stunning.
4: Oh, and the Starks great detail. Building, yeah.
3: Great detail. Yeah, Kaufman Strauss right here. In front of us here.
4: There's so many historic buildings.
3: All good. Rebecca Flyshaker, Queen of Downtown. Always good to visit with you. What's the website again?
4: LouisvilleDowntown.org.
3: That is so great. LouisvilleDowntown.org gets it done. 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
3: Let's check in with Eric Zernick. He works at WLKY, where things seem to be kind of calm right now. There's a lot of tumult going on at various TV stations. Eric, I mean, it's tough. Over at Wave today, they apparently let their general manager go. John O'Brien, he's out now. Now, that Gray owns that Gray Media, spent $80 million. You know, they bought WDRB and their associated signals. And Bill Lamb is no longer with WDRB. And now the guy running Wave is out today. So, what the heck? Hold on to your seat, brother. That's all I can tell you. And then the NextStar deal with WHAS is still not complete because a judge ruled something and there was something threw a wrench into that one. And so that one's kind of on a hold right now. They're so now they're technically still Tegna at WHAS 11. So you're still Hearst TV, right, to this hour?
8: As far as I know, we are still Hearst.
3: All right. No change there today.
8: Here's... No email has been sent out yet.
3: All right. Eric has the forecast from WLKY.
8: All right, beautiful out there today, going to lead to a pleasant evening, but take the jacket with you because temperatures are going to cool off pretty quickly once that sun goes down. We'll fall back into the 40s tonight. Clouds will be on the increase through the first half of our Friday. Maybe a few isolated showers or some sprinkles, mainly north of the interstate during the late morning tomorrow, but we'll go partly sunny afternoon for our Friday, 76 degrees for a high. And then as we head into the weekend, we'll watch out for a few showers, maybe even a few thunderstorms to get our Saturday started. Then we'll get a break, and then we'll just go for some widely scattered showers and thunderstorms Saturday afternoon, some of which could be on the stronger side, just kind of those summertime thunderstorms with some pretty heavy downpours and some gusty winds. It will be warmer, 83 for Saturday, and then it's full-on summer Sunday and Monday, highs close to 90 degrees with mostly sunny skies. Right now, though, it's really nice out there with lots of sunshine and a temperature of 66.
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3: Here in my call, offer safest about. 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
18: Terry, quick check-in on the PGA Championship. JT, Justin Thomas still tied at 3-under with six other guys for the lead. We'll keep an eye on that as the afternoon rolls on. We got to talk NBA, though. We haven't said anything about it all day. The Cavaliers stunned the Pistons with a 117-113 comeback win in overtime from the Motor City to take a 3-2 lead in the Eastern Conference semifinals. James Harden scored 30 points as Cleveland trailed by as many as 15. Donovan Mitchell had 21 too. Ausar Thompson blocked a shot from Donovan Mitchell with less than a second left to force OT for Detroit, which will try to avoid elimination in Game 6 from Cleveland on Friday. Also, another Game 6 on Friday. Spurs, Timberwolves, Spurs going for the knockout punch there. Terry, it's going to be fun down the stretch, but I'm just glad that our guy Donovan Mitchell has a chance to advance on.
3: He's pretty amazing. He comes through when we need him most, that's for sure. All right, Joe, thanks a bunch. We'll get into a little NFL too before the show ends here at the top, and we're going to talk to a Louisville Kings player in just a few minutes.
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19: As you make it out this afternoon, a little bit of a busy ride right now. 64 eastbound, slow out of the junction, out past the tunnels and Grinstead Drive. You're backed up on the 2nd Street Bridge. Not in too bad a shape on the Kennedy, though. 65 southbound, slow from the outer loop, out past the Snyder Freeway ramp. Snyder eastbound, slowing from 65 over to Smyrna. Then we have an accident reported on the Snyder Freeway eastbound ramp there at I-65. If you spot traffic problems, call the Rates Fence Traffic. Tip line 479-2337. Next report in 10 minutes. I'm Bobby Yillis, News Radio 840 WHAS.
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27: 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There are more charts and graphs to make it easier to understand. And the best part, our roadmap doesn't just identify where your plan is, but we now provide recommendations that you can implement on your own with no obligation to become a client.
26: 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Tell me a little bit more about these retirement tools.
27: 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The roadmap focuses on areas we feel are the most important and often overlooked for retirees. 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
0: For 250 years, the spirit of American independence has endured. And now the United States Mint honors that legacy with what may be the most patriotic and symbolic Washington quarter ever issued. The 1776-2026 Revolutionary War quarter celebrates 250 years of American freedom. A freedom that would not exist without the leadership of the Commander-in-Chief of the Continental Army, George Washington. The tenacity and spirit of the Continental Army is carried.

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10: NFL fans, find out when and where their teams play. The league will drop the schedules for all 32 teams tonight at 8 Eastern. So far, the 9 international games have been released, plus the opening matchups for the NFL's primetime slate. The Edmonton Oilers are in the market for their 10th head coach in 15 years. They fired Chris Knobloch today. His tenure ends after a pair of Stanley Cup final appearances. In the Stanley Cup playoffs tonight, it's Buffalo hosting Montreal in a series tied at 2 apiece. Golden Knights, they can close out the Ducks in Anaheim. The Cavs stunned the Pistons with that comeback win in OT in Detroit. They took a 3-2 lead in the Eastern Conference semis. Pistons coach J.B. Bickerstaff says, though, his team will not quit.
11: We've been in this position before, and I expect our guys to be ready mentally to go out and compete at a high level and, you know, bring this thing back here.
10: Game 6 in that series, it's in Cleveland tomorrow night. And USA Today is linking Dodgers closer Edwin Diaz.
12: What a great afternoon on Wall Street. Michelle Franzen ringing the cash register with consumer and financial news now from ABC.
13: ABC News, Wall Street Now. Stocks ending on an upward note despite the ongoing uncertainty regarding gas prices. Higher than expected profits reported by tech giant Cisco helped the S&P close at a record. The Dow also closing above the 50,000 mark for the first time since before the start of the war with Iran. Unemployment benefits last week ticked upward by 12,000, according to government data released today, higher than expected. For the first time in 7 decades, Honda reported a full year's profit loss. The Japanese carmaker is more than $2.5 billion in the red. Honda execs say the changes in demand for EV and an about-face for favorable EV policies in the U.S. led to the losses. The three largest cell phone companies in the U.S. say they are teaming up to identify and cover so-called dead zones. T-Mobile, AT&T, and Verizon say in a statement they'll utilize various satellites to create a patchwork network that would boost coverage in rural areas. Michelle Franzen, ABC News.
14: Heading out this afternoon, it's a busy one out there. We have one crash reported now over on the Snyder Freeway westbound, right around I-65. 65 south, slow through hospital curve, a little backed up on the 2nd Street Bridge. Heading up on the Waterson eastbound, slow from Westport Road, Brownsboro Road up through 71. Brownsboro Road and Rudy Lane have an accident working there, and also watch for an accident they're trying to clear up at River Road out at Captain's Quarters. Our next report in 10 minutes, I'm Bobby Yellis, News Radio 840

0: Hi, everybody, with the updated forecast. I'm WLKY Chief Meteorologist Jay Cardosi. Beautiful out there again, a bit on the breezy side, mostly sunny. Those temperatures in the upper 60s. Tonight, we're back in the upper 40s to near 50 with clear to partly cloudy skies. And tomorrow, a slight chance for a sprinkle late morning or midday. Otherwise, a mix of sun and clouds. We'll top out in the mid-70s. That's your forecast. I'm WLKY Chief Meteorologist Jay Cardosi.
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2: At 5:30, sunny skies, 68 degrees. I'm Paul Miles. A shootout between a murder suspect and Louisville police has ended with the suspect dead.
3: Today's events serve as a stark reminder of the dangers that our officers face every single day. And we are incredibly thankful that none of them were injured during this exchange of gunfire.
2: Deputy Chief Emily McKinley at the scene on Whitney Avenue in the South End. She says the suspect was wanted for killing and dismembering a homeless person last December. The suspect allegedly fired shots at the SWAT team before he was killed. President Trump is slated to meet with Chinese President Xi again later tonight. ABC News senior White House correspondent Selena Wang is in Beijing.
4: There's still areas of discussion that have yet to be ironed out. We heard the Treasury Secretary say that there will be talks around, for instance, artificial intelligence, setting up guardrails, how to avoid the worst case scenario. He also said the two leaders will be talking about setting up a board of trade and investment. This is to facilitate Chinese investments in the U.S. in less sensitive, non-strategic areas. And the White House has talked about how they want China to make purchasing commitments to buy more American food, energy, and planes.
2: ABC's Selena Wang reporting. Early voting is underway in Kentucky's primary election. Ballots can be cast today, tomorrow, and Saturday in advance of next Tuesday's election. Secretary of State Michael Adams on voter turnout.
5: Pretty optimistic. I didn't start that way. I initially thought we'd have low turnout. We typically do in a primary. Traditionally in Kentucky, going back, say, 15 years, we've had 10 to 15% turnout in a primary. But I've seen a couple of things that make me think it's going to be twice that.
2: In-person early voting is available at 24 locations in Jefferson County. First-time unemployment numbers are up a little more than expected. The Labor Department says initial claims rose by 12,000 to 211,000 in the first week of May. That's about 6,000 more than market expectations. More news coming up at the top of the hour. I'm Paul Miles, News Radio 840 WHAS.
6: All right, Paul Miles, thanks a ton. You're on News Radio 840 WHAS. You know what's coming tonight?
7: How nice is it to be the less favorite?
6: Yeah, baby. It's the NFL schedule release that'll be popping tonight. We'll find out all the schedules for all the teams. There's a lot of guys in the UFL that are playing, obviously, here in Louisville, that are hoping to get back into the NFL or be able to jump to one of those teams. One of those is the very talented wide receiver named Tariq Black. He's joining us now, one of members of our UFL Louisville Kings. Hey, Tariq, welcome.
8: Thank you. Appreciate it.
6: We're all watching your video of you climbing the ladder in the end zone when Chandler hits you in the corner. Tell me about that play.
8: We just lined up in a bunch. We seen that it was man coverage, and I just knew, like, I had the man win route, so I had to just get a good release off the line, win my route, make the play, and, you know.
6: Did you? This is history, yeah. Is there a word that you say that Chandler can hear that so that he knows the coverage is light on you?
8: Just throw me the ball. I look at him and we lock eyes, and we just know.
6: Here's the call.
9: It's his 5-yard line. So now from the 9 on first and goal, Rodgers to the end zone, jump ball, it is caught, it's a touchdown. Tariq Black climbing the ladder for 6.
6: Tariq Black climbing the ladder for 6. That always feels good, doesn't it? That means you love going up and getting that jump.
8: I mean, yes, sir. That's what I'm known for, man. I had a nickname back in high school. They used to call me Fade to Black. It's still sick today, so we're just going to keep it going.
6: That is hilarious. Fade to Black. That is so perfect. I love this. All right, so obviously the team's feeling pretty good. You guys had a good showing there in D.C. You get the same squad back. What did you learn about them when you were there last weekend?
8: You know, they're a pretty good team. They're pretty well coached. You know, they got some good players on the other side, but I think we're ready to go. We had a good week of preparation and practice. Offense looked good, defense looked good, special teams was on point. So it's gonna be a good game this weekend. You know, I love our odds though. You know, I'm Louisville all the way. So, you know, we're gonna get this thing rolling. We could get a win this week, and then the playoffs will be looking real sweet. So we got to get the job done and get our first home win for the season.
6: Yeah, right? Exactly,
8: so
6: right.
8: We're gonna get it done.
6: Yeah, I know. I've been there and I've seen these games, and that one that ended in that ridiculous penalty thing. It's like, I still think we deserve a half of a point there, you know, or a tie. Anyway, yeah, you're right. Let's get focused, get this one done, and then you're still home for the next game. I think Dallas is coming here. So there's work to be done, but I know you guys are up for it. Talk about Chandler's impact at quarterback with you, how that changed your life when he steps into that role.
8: I mean, man, like from the beginning since camp, me and Chandler just had a natural connection. We really gel well on the field and even off the field. We hang out off the field. So it's like we have a genuine friendship, genuine connection. So once we get on that field, it's just like we just bonded together, you know. So we just get the job done.
6: It's fun. I'm so happy for you. You have a receiver in Harry Douglas who played here at Louisville a long time ago, played in the pros. He's going to be calling the game on ABC. And I love this because he was on Twitter today talking about, I can't wait to get back to the Ville. I got to call my new favorite team, because he loves University of Louisville, but he loves his Louisville Kings too. So you'll probably get a chance to talk with Harry Douglas. He loves this city, and so we're glad he's going to be behind a microphone for this one. And you guys just going to show up this weekend, and I think we're in for a big time on Saturday. It's noon. Does that bother you playing earlier in the day like that?
8: No, it doesn't actually. We practice every day at noon, so it's just going to be like another day, another game, you know. We'll be all right. We just need a stadium to get packed, loud, you know, so everybody into it. We're gonna make it a show.
6: All right. Well, congratulations on all your incredible catches and yardage and touchdowns this season. You've really been fun to watch so far, and I'm thinking there's going to be a big game for Tariq Black, or excuse me, Fade to Black on Saturday.
8: Yes, sir. Nah, definitely, man. Just all glory to God, man. All glory to God.
6: I appreciate you. Thanks so much, Tariq. We'll see you Saturday.
8: All right. Appreciate it.
6: Tariq Black, he's a wide receiver for our Louisville Kings. They play noon at Lynn Family Stadium. It is on ABC TV. But like he said, we don't have a home win yet. We've got some nice road wins. And then there was that one odd game that ended with a penalty that made no sense. But they have this game this Saturday and then one next weekend. And that's it for our local games, unless they make the playoffs. And so that's what we're trying to do, is earn a spot for that. So anyway, we get into the complexity of all that. But it's Saturday at Lynn Family Stadium. The UFL's Louisville Kings scrapping, trying to get a playoff game. All right, one more football note. It's kind of funny. This is Travis Kelce, and he's talking with Colin Jost. You know who that is? The guy on Saturday Night Live. He does Weekend Update with Michael Che. Well, he happens to be married to a very famous movie star. That's how that goes. And so Colin Jost is married to Scarlett Johansson. She's kind of a big deal. Travis Kelce's about to get married to somebody who's kind of a big deal. So here's the two men talking about what it's like to be the lesser famous person in your relationship.
7: How nice is it to be the less famous person in your relationship?
10: Huge relief. I think I'm probably almost approached more because she's less approachable. Because I'm on TV, I have like a lesser, people are just like, I'm in their living room. So they're just like, hey, what's up, man? How's it going? She's actually almost so famous, they don't believe it a lot of times. And the person's looking at her passport and he'll be like, has anyone ever told you you look like Scarlett Johansson? Like genuinely asking and not even though he's looking at her name, because he's like, it would be weirder if it was her.
6: I guess it would be now, wouldn't it? Anyway, Travis Kelce. The NFL schedule is going to be released tonight. I think a lot of people were looking to see how it was going to work out for Travis Kelce in terms of the scheduling versus now that he's a married man, does he have to be home early on Sunday nights? You know, those types of things. We'll hear all that Later tonight, the NFL announcing the full schedule for the season. So enjoy all that. All right, we'll get you another update with Joe Lincoln in the sports department in just a few minutes here on News Radio 840 WHAS.
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12: Heading out this afternoon, it's a busy one out there. We have one crash reported now over on the Snyder Freeway westbound, right around I-65. 65 south, slow through hospital curve, a little backed up on the 2nd Street Bridge. Heading up on the Waterson eastbound, slow from Westport Road, Brownsboro Road up through 71. Brownsboro Road and Rudy Lane have an accident working there, and also watch for an accident they're trying to clear up at River Road out at Captain's Quarters. Our next report in 10 minutes. 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
6: Let's check in again with Captain EZ. His name's Eric Zernick, meteorologist for WLKY.
15: Are we looking out there? So far, so good.
6: Sunny,
15: today,
6: beautiful. It's all over us. We're loving this. Keep it going, brother.
15: Yep, just a little on the cool side today. You probably needed that jacket with temperatures only getting into the mid-60s for afternoon highs. Tonight, we'll fall back into the 40s, so another cool night. Grab the jacket tomorrow morning. We'll have our fair share of clouds to get our Friday started, and for areas north of 64, maybe an isolated shower or a few sprinkles through the late morning to about lunchtime. We will dry up with some afternoon sunshine highs, a little bit warmer. We're back into the mid-70s Friday afternoon. Saturday could have some scattered showers to start off the weekend, and then we'll dry up with maybe a few more hit or miss showers in the afternoon, but a lot of dry time Saturday. It's starting to turn warm. We'll make it into the low 80s, and then summer heat gets here Sunday and Monday. It is going to be very hot, near 90 degrees, feeling like the mid-90s under mostly sunny skies. Outside, though, right now, it's beautiful out there, mostly sunny and 66 degrees.
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17: Thomas Massey betrayed Kentucky conservatives. He didn't just sell out President Trump, he sold you out too. Massey voted against President Trump's tax cuts. He voted against finishing Trump's wall. Thomas Massey even voted against banning taxpayer-funded sex changes on kids. On May 19th, President Trump wants you to fire Thomas Massey.
18: Thomas Massey, we gotta get rid of this loser. This guy is bad. He's disloyal to the Republican Party. He's disloyal to the people of Kentucky, and most importantly, he is disloyal to the United States of America. And he's got to be voted out of office as soon as possible.
17: Defeat the deserter, Thomas Massey. On May 19th, elect the Trump-endorsed patriot, Captain Ed Gowrine, a Navy SEAL, farmer, and America First conservative. Vote for Ed Gowrine on May 19th. 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
6: You're with News Radio 840 WHAS. Terry Miners here, opening day of the PGA Championship. The 108th PGA Championship. Will we get the 118th in 10 years? I don't know. I didn't hear any announcement this week, Joe Lincoln. I thought maybe they were going to say something, but maybe we all just got lured into thinking that was going to happen.
4: I hadn't heard the rumors, but you're more plugged in than I am, so I believe you. I hope it's true.
6: There were a lot of little things bubbling up that made it sound like that messaging was going to come out this week. So.
4: Okay. All right. Hey, we'll keep an eye on it. Maybe they're just waiting for day two. I don't know.
6: What's up in the tournament?
4: Well, JT is still on top, but he's got to look over his shoulder now because the chef has started to cook.
6: Wait a minute, Buzz. Scotty was plus one at one time.
4: Yeah,
6: today.
4: He's now three under, and he's right there with JT. So that's going to be a fun one to watch. And we all know when Scotty gets hot, it can gain steam really fast going downhill.
6: Scheffler is on 13, and Justin is on 14. So obviously they have a handful of holes left, and they're playing like just two groups apart or something.
4: Correct. They're also tied with like five other players for that three under lead right now. So a lot of traffic, but that also means that we're setting up for a great tournament. So this
6: exactly.
4: is a good day one.
6: But here it is, 6 o'clock at night, nearly 6 o'clock at night. They're not going to finish until 7.
4: Correct.
6: Somewhere around there. And then they got to play at 8:30, 8:40, 8:50. That's the thing, is you start late on day one, they flip you the day two.
4: And hopefully they can make their tee times on time. You know, not much like Garrick Higo, who he missed his tee time this morning. Take a listen to this.
5: You know you're late to the tee.
7: Yes, good job.
8: Good luck to you.
9: You got to be on the tee at your appointed time, and he was a man.
10: Now on the tee.
9: And that's a two-shot penalty.
4: Oh, no.
6: What?
4: Poor the South African young man, Garrick Higo, he was assessed a two-stroke penalty because he showed up to the tee box 1 minute late.
6: Who's that wiseacre telling him that? Some
4: You're a minute late. That's two strokes.
6: Two strokes.
4: Okay.
6: Did he kick him in the keister on top of that?
4: Well, no, he said good luck.
6: Yeah, good luck. That was sincere.
4: But he went out Bless and shot a 67. Heart. So he had a great round, but he's only one under now instead of three because of the two-stroke penalty. But I did a little more digging on Mr. Higo, and it turns out he's sponsored by none other than Rolex. You would think that the man sponsored by the most prestigious watch timekeeping company in the world would show up to the tee on time, but
6: he didn't know what time
4: I
6: it was.
4: I guess not. So,
6: oh, Rolex is gonna love that.
4: Gonna love that one. So,
6: a reminder again to always wear your Rolex.
4: Yeah, no doubt. But we'll get back into action tomorrow. Hopefully, JT is still
0: fake?
4: Cooking.
6: Does he have a fake?
0: Fake Rolex.
6: Is that
0: yeah.
6: what it is?
0: Yeah.
4: It's a Folex.
6: Oh, no.
4: Yeah.
6: Justin Thomas just hit his par three shot on number 14 into the crowd. So that isn't going to help
4: oh, good.
6: Him hold his spot. And he looks very upset.
4: Oh, yeah. Also, NFL schedule release tonight at 8 o'clock. We'll get it all, and we'll get all the great videos coming out, so we'll cover that tomorrow. Really excited for that.
6: Yeah, that's where everybody does all the playing around, where they're having these little creative things. Some of them are dumb. Frankly.
4: Some of them are very bad, but there's also a few every year that are just great. So I can't wait. I think we got a tease today that said the Chiefs and the Colts are going to be Sunday Night Football Week 2. I'm not sure if that's at Indianapolis or in Kansas City, but I'll have to go back and check when we get it all tomorrow.
6: All so. Good. The Christmas Day lineup is crazy good. Thanksgiving Eve with the Packers and the Rams.
4: On Netflix.
6: And a full slate on Thanksgiving. Oh, I love all this.
4: It's great.
6: Anyway, we'll know in a few hours who's playing whom and... And we'll chew on that tomorrow as we do our Friday Fun Time show. Thank you, Gus. Thank you, Joe. And we'll talk to you tomorrow.
12: It's bad, you know.
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23: As you make it out this afternoon, starting to see those normal delays if you're heading up on the Waterston Expressway eastbound between Westport Road, Brownsboro Road, and up through I-71. 65 north and southbound, a crowded ride through Hospital Curve, a little busy around the Waterston ramps and out past the Outer Loop and the Snyder Freeway. Snyder east and westbound, looking good between Smyrna and 65, just a little crowded there. 64 westbound, actually in good shape across the Sherman-Menton Bridge and out through Floyd County. Our next report in 10 minutes, above a Yellis News Radio 840 WHAS.
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9: Welcome to episode 38 of Interrupted by Matt Jones. It is a beautiful day here in Lexington, Kentucky. And I thought for this episode, we'd kind of check in with what's going on in the world. On my regular KSR show, I try not to give opinions too much about specific issues because it gets derailed and people get mad and you also just don't have time to go into detail. So I thought I would do that. And I have five sort of issues, things that have kind of come up in the last few months that I thought would be good to discuss. And, you know, we're going to do this in the spirit of open conversation. And if you disagree, that's okay. I'm glad to hear your other opinion, if you do it in a nice way. 772-774-5254. That's our text machine. 772-774-5254. Billy is with me. And Billy is going to just, you know, maybe give some of his thoughts or ask questions. Because, Billy, you said, you know, you follow the news a little bit, but you don't go into great detail. Am I right?
10: That's right. Yep. Great to be with you today.
9: But now, people sometimes get mad when we do this. They go, you know, how does Billy not know this or that? I'm going to defend you on this. Because I think you are kind of like the average voter or average, the kind of person that listens to political news or political podcasts. They're strong opinions, maybe very informed. I think you represent what the vast majority of people are, which is you kind of know what's going on, but you don't follow it in detail. Is that fair?
10: Yeah, I'm very average. Good way to
9: I'm not saying you're average. I think you're above average intelligence, but you just, you know, you like sports, right? Golf.
10: Yeah.
9: What do you like? What do you do when you're done? Like, what do you like to read, look at, watch?
10: I do a lot of golfing. That's probably my biggest hobby.
9: That's a rich man's hobby.
10: Yeah, a lot of sports, a lot of live TV. I don't watch
9: live
10: a ton
9: TV. What are we watching live TV?
10: Well, we talked about Storage Wars the last time we did a show together. Kind of that like trash still doing TV that? Stuff.
9: Still doing Storage Wars?
10: I got to be an auctioneer, so I got to okay. learn from well, the best. Well, good.
9: All right, so I thought we'd go through five things. Let's just get started. Number one, Iran. So if you remember, Donald Trump bombed Iran and said, Billy, we would be done in 2 weeks. One of the interesting things, if you watch Trump, everything's always 2 weeks. No, I mean, pay attention sometime and look how many times he says something will be over in 2 weeks. Mm-hmm. 2 weeks, I think, is the magical amount for him where he thinks it's not immediately. It's in the future. It doesn't seem like a long time, but I don't have to deal with it today.
10: Mm-hmm. Kicking the can down the road.
9: 2 weeks. And now we are 7 or 8 weeks in. Gas prices have exploded to probably the second highest they've ever been, absent that time right after COVID. And it doesn't look like there's much of an ending in sight. And as a matter of fact, this week, a writer for The Atlantic wrote and said Donald Trump has kind of checkmated himself on Iran, that there's really no way for America to win this absent getting into a war, like a real war that we don't want to do with boots on the ground, et cetera. And I think it's fair to say, I mean, again, as an average voter, I'd be interested in what you think. I think it's fair to say this has kind of been a total failure in the sense of, A, I'm not sure what the objective was. Because every time he talks about it, he says a different objective. Was it to get rid of the nuclear material? Well, we haven't done that. Was it to disarm Iran? Well, some recent reports say they may have lost only like 10% of their missile capacities. Trump will say 97, but there's some stuff to suggest that may not be the case. And then was it to create regime change? That didn't really happen either. And the one biggest legacy is Iran has taken over what was the Strait of Hormuz, which at one point was open and ships could go in and out freely. And they've basically taken it over and said they control it, and they've essentially shut it down. The only boats they let through are ones that they decide, presumably have paid them off to let them through. So just as, you know, what do you think? Have you, watching this, do you think this was a good decision in hindsight?
10: Well, initially you hit the nail on the head for me about why did we get into this war? Because I've heard all three or even four of those reasons as a reason why they did it, but I'm not sure exactly what that reason was.
9: Well, he said them all at some point.
10: Yeah. So, and what impacts me the most is gas prices.
9: So the gas prices are crazy.
10: And it's unbelievable. I mean, I've got to think about going to Louisville a little differently if here in Lexington, just because.
9: Do you do that? Do you like sit and think like, I can understand that. I mean, to fill up my car, I have to use premium and it's now over $5, almost $5.50. And so to fill up my car is now over $100, which is kind of striking. You know, when you actually like, Because it was like, for the cheapest gallons of gas, they were like $2.40 five months ago.
10: Mm-hmm.
9: And now it's, I think, in Lexington, $4.30 now. So that's a huge rise quickly.
10: And I was on board about regime change. That seemed to strike a chord for me, at least.
9: Why was that?
10: Just because the things that regime was doing were things that I found unacceptable.
9: Which of the things?
10: Like the treatment of women.
9: Okay, so the way they treated their own country.
10: Correct.
9: Yeah, I think that's fair to say. I mean, the Ayatollah and that regime, not just women. I mean, they, by some estimates, killed 10,000 of their own citizens in protests. You know, there were protests like a year ago, and they basically turned the internet off. So it's hard to even know what happened. But most estimates, I think I saw the UN said 10,000 people killed, which is just horrendous. So I have no love lost for the regime.
10: So I was all on board about that. But what is the exit strategy? How does this end? How does this not become Iraq again, this war that just prolongs, goes on and on and on, and people have harsh feelings about?
9: Yeah, so there's like a few ways to look at this. One is, how did we get into it? The New York Times had a huge story about the decision to do it. Now, I take these things with a little bit of a grain of salt because they're not in the room, right? But I did notice that, with the exception of Trump, who I don't believe one word he says ever. So, like, there's nothing he can say that changes my mind on anything. He's lost that trust with me long ago. But I've noticed that the other people involved have not disagreed with this story, which makes me think there is some sense of truth in this story. That they were in a room full of people, the Trump war room, essentially, trying to decide whether or not to start this. And there were people for it, including Marco Rubio, Pete Hegseth, and a couple of other people. And then there were people against it, J.D. Vance being the primary one, and some of the generals going, we can do what you want here, but is this a good idea? J.D. Vance, now, that story could have been leaked from J.D. Vance to make him look good. We don't really know, right? But let's just assume that's true. The assumption a lot of people have is that Israel kind of was the country that pushed them to do it. If that's true, does that bother you?
10: A little bit. We shouldn't be getting into wars based on what other countries think.
9: What Israel wants.
10: Yeah. Right. So that that's what I've heard as well, as Netanyahu was the one that kind of pushed America into this war for his own reasons, not for the good of us, but for the good of Israel.
9: Yes, because they feel like they are always potentially under attack there, which may actually be true. I don't know. But so the question becomes, okay, if they decide to do it, what are they trying to do? I mean, I think here are the various goals, whether or not I think making sure Iran cannot get a nuclear weapon is a valuable goal. Mm-hmm. And I actually think that would be a goal that would be worth some measure of strikes, right? The problem is, we were told a year ago that they had done bombings that got rid of that.
10: Saw the camera or the video of it when it happened.
9: And that's clearly was untrue. Because they couldn't have rebuilt their ability to have a nuclear weapon in a year. Mm. Obama had a deal in place to keep them from doing it, and Trump ripped it up. And, you know, I think I saw it had gotten rid of 97% of Iranian nuclear capacity. He ripped it up. As I understand it, and I'm by no means an expert, the uranium that they can use for nuclear weapons is underground, and you can't simply, like, bomb it out of there.
10: Right.
9: You would literally have to go and get it. Yeah. And you can't do that mm-hmm. without boots on the ground. And I don't think anybody, myself included, wants boots on the ground.
10: You think that's the next step?
9: I mean, I just don't think America will stand for it. Even Trump's own party. I mean, there are people that want it. Lindsey Graham, I think, wants that. Maybe Marco Rubio. I don't know. But, like, I don't think the average American wants. I mean, no war in the Middle East where we've put boots on the ground has worked.
10: No.
9: None of them, because that's not what we're built for.
10: Right.
9: And people are going to die.
10: Do you still think that America should be, like, the protector of democracy and this police of the world?
9: It's a great question. I don't think they can do it alone. I think there are things that America and the United Nations can do. Like, I do think, you know, if you find out that a country like Somalia is killing their own people, you can go in and try to take out that regime. But there's also a real part of this, which is Putin's awful, but we don't try to take him over.
10: Yeah.
9: You know, there are some things you just can't do. You can be a police force, but like, you can't police everybody.
10: Right.
9: Because some people are too strong.
10: They'd punch back.
9: And I think what we've realized with Iran is we've continuously underestimated how strong they are. They can't beat us in a war, but they can put us in a war where we have to make losses that we don't want.
10: Right.
9: You know what I mean? Mm-hmm. And I think that's what we've done here. Then the second thing is the oil part. So as I understand it, I'm going to give Donald Trump like the best possible motives, which I don't believe he has. But I think it's a good like thought exercise to think about, like, what's the smartest person with Trump's opinion? What would they argue? They thought if they bombed the leadership, if they got rid of the Ayatollah and his family, that because there was so much discontent with Iran, with the leadership in Iran, the people would rise up and create a revolution. That's what they hoped. And then they saw this thing, this meeting where all the leadership of Iran was in one place. And as I understand it, the decision was, here we go. We can kill 70 of them at once. Mm. And the country will now have no leadership and the people will rise up. I think that's what they thought was going to happen. Well, they bomb it. They kill all of those people. But a lot of the people that they killed there were people who could have been the people to take over. Mm-hmm. They essentially killed all the underlings. And then the people didn't rise up.
10: Didn't work.
9: It didn't work. And so the same people took over. And as I understand it, some of whom were even harsher than the ones they blew up.
10: Oh, that was not the goal. How did they not see that, though? Like, how is that not
9: a great question? I don't know enough to somebody looked at that and said, there's like, you know, because we've done that in our history before. We've taken out a leader thinking that the people will then take over. And sometimes it's worked. And then in this case, it didn't. So that was mistake one. We took out all these people, including potential democratic reformers, got taken out, too. Mm-hmm. And then the oil situation. It sounds like if you read the reporting on it, they just never thought that Iran would cut off the oil supply. Because so much of the Iranian economy is from oil. They're like, they'll never do that. They're essentially starving themselves. But then they did.
10: Could all this be about oil? I mean, with all the world's oil or a lot of it going through the Strait of Hormuz? I mean,
9: I think it's all about... I think what we underestimate every time we go to the Middle East is how much those people... I don't know how to say this exactly. In some ways, they're a lot more willing to die for this stuff than we are.
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14: 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Traffic.
15: Busy out there this afternoon with an accident out working in the junction. A crash on 65 northbound at the ramps there at 64 and 71. Also 65 northbound slowing at the Waterston ramp. 65 southbound. Stop and go traffic out past the Outer Loop and the Snyder Freeway. Other accidents. Second and Market downtown. Looks like we have a pedestrian that was struck there. Also watch for slow traffic on the Snyder Freeway southbound from 64 down through Billtown Road. Our next report in 10 minutes. I'm Bobby Yellis, News Radio 840 WHAS.
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25: J.J. Bleday smashed two homers. He went off for six RBI. The Reds scored 15 runs. They rolled past the Nats today since he's off to Cleveland for a weekend series starting tomorrow. NFL fans will have their second Christmas tonight when the league releases the schedule for all 32 teams. Some games have already been confirmed on the slate. That includes the Bengals facing Atlanta and new coach Kevin Stefanski in Madrid. I'm Scott Davidson.
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11: Welcome back to Interrupted by Matt Jones on News Radio 840 WHAS. Let's pick back up the conversation.
9: In some ways, they're a lot more willing to die for this stuff than we are.
10: Okay. Could see that.
9: You know what I mean?
10: It's their home, too.
9: It's their home, and they also have a religious viewpoint about martyrdom and things. I just don't know that, like, Westerners, we are inconvenienced and angry about the price of gas. Mm-hmm. A lot of those folks are willing to sacrifice for the thing. So, like, I just feel like they're willing to go more to the mat than we are. So their economy's getting tortured right now. Like, they are, from an economic perspective, this war is hitting them much harder than it's hitting us. But I think they're much more willing to deal with it. Whereas we're upset if our iPhone doesn't work. But do you know what I mean by that?
10: But I'd also understand if the war was on our soil, you know, there would be some concessions made. I'd be into it just like they are.
9: Yes, I agree. But they are like that. Mm-hmm. And so they are much more willing to handle it. And so now, how high does the gas price have to get before the American people say get out? If it gets to $6 a gallon.
10: Yeah.
9: Then what happens?
10: Well, he can't run again. So, I mean, there's...
9: But the other people in the party have to.
10: J.D. Vance going to be running?
9: I mean, remember, they just did a vote about giving Trump the power to continue this in the Senate. And I don't know if you saw it. It only passed by one vote.
10: It did pass?
9: Yes, but three Republicans voted against it. And the only reason it passed is that John Fetterman voted for it, the Democrat.
10: Okay, yeah.
9: Otherwise, it would not have passed. You got to think, as the longer it goes, there are going to be more and more Republicans defect because they all have to run for election here in a few months.
10: Yeah.
9: He doesn't, but they do. So I think it's awful. It's tough because I'm not like, I don't think I understand the desire to get rid of the nuclear capability. But once again, in the Middle East, we bit off more than we can chew. When are we going to learn? I mean, this goes back to Napoleon.
10: What, in the Middle East area?
9: No one takes over the Middle East and it works.
10: Yeah.
9: I mean, the Russians in Afghanistan found their demise. You know, we learned in Iraq. We learned in Afghanistan.
10: Well, it goes back to that moral superiority. And you feel
9: I think we think that and we never learn the lesson of it. We never learn this lesson. And it happens over and over and over, and yet we never learn it.
10: Cal would say you win or you learn. And we haven't been learning.
9: We never learn about this. And so, and then you throw in, like, Now Trump knows he's got to end it, but he doesn't know how to do it and save face. And the problem is, if you were to end it today, Iran is going to, they've realized their only leverage now is the Strait of Hormuz. So they're not going to give that up.
10: Why would they?
9: Why would they? And what's, so you can make a strong argument, Billy. This is what I think is ultimately true. You can make a strong argument that not only did we not fix the problems, we might have made it worse. We literally may have made it worse, because now we have more fundamentalist people in charge. We have

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3: Here's something pretty disturbing I discovered while researching this podcast. This is what it actually says on the Los Angeles Police Department website. The site states that the Adult Missing Persons Unit investigates 3,200 cases a month, and 70% of those missing people are found or returned voluntarily within 2 or 3 days. It goes on to explain, and I quote here, "Since being a missing person is not a crime, police are given a very limited role while conducting these types of investigations." At the bottom of the webpage, it gets more disturbing. There's a section titled, "What if they never returned?" And here's the official police advice. In such situations, you may want to enlist the services of a private investigator to assist in your search. If you can't afford a PI, the police elaborate, quote, "Another option would be to contact the Salvation Army, which has a missing persons locator program." There is not a single sentence on the LAPD website that would lead a loved one of a missing person to have any faith that the police would properly investigate it. What the LAPD is basically saying is, if someone you love goes missing, don't overreact. They'll probably turn up, unless they don't, in which case you should get someone besides the police to look into it. All this is my way of saying, if the police took missing persons cases as seriously as they do, say, bank robberies, I wouldn't have had to do this podcast in the first place and end up chasing a violent criminal halfway around the country. I'm Neil Strauss, and you can hear the full story of To Live and Die in L.A.
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7: Cisco is cutting about 4,000 jobs, the software giant said Wednesday. Cuts are part of a restructuring as the company shifts its focus toward artificial intelligence. Shares in Cisco rose more than 16% after the news. Major U.S. beef producers can start exporting beef to China again. China renewed export licenses for hundreds of U.S. beef processing plants. Reuters says over 400 U.S. beef plants lost export eligibility after Chinese permissions expired last March. A majority of Americans saying they oppose the construction of data centers in their local area. Matt Mattinson with more.
8: New polling from Gallup shows 7 in 10 Americans oppose the projects, and 48% of respondents said they are strongly opposed. These data centers house computing equipment that helps power AI technology used by businesses, universities, and other institutions, but they've been met with fierce opposition from residents in many parts of the country. The centers require extensive amounts of electricity to operate and need substantial water to cool the equipment.
7: And Santa Clara County in California is suing Meta, saying the social media company did allow scam ads that misled users.
9: Even though Meta's internal warning systems might flag advertisements that are highly likely to be fraudulent, Meta allows those advertisements to post for a premium price.
7: Meta says it will be fighting the lawsuit. And Vice President J.D. Vance saying a lot of funding is going to be shut off to states that don't take fraud seriously.
10: For those states that refuse to get serious about fraud, we are going to turn off that anti-fraud money. And if we continue to find problems, we can turn off other resources within their state Medicaid programs as well.
7: He says all 50 state Medicaid programs are receiving letters requiring them to show they are aggressively investigating any fraud cases.
10: We're talking about withholding the Medicaid fraud enforcement payments that go to the state bureaucrats. We're not talking about withholding people's benefits. We're talking about turning off the resources that the government's, the state

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3: All right, next one. Let's do, have you been following Billy the gerrymandering?
2: Kind of. Like, I know about it. I don't know many specifics. I knew the Louisiana stuff, Tennessee, Florida.
3: Do you know what gerrymandering is?
2: It's like the moving of congressional lines for...
3: Yeah, so this comes from, I think it was some guy, congressman, like in the early 1900s called something Jerry. And he learned that, like, if you draw the lines correctly, you can completely change how many congressmen you win in each state, right? So you could take a state that's like 40% Democrat or 40% Republican and has 9 congressional seats. And if you draw the districts right, you can make it to where you win all 9. Or you win 8. Because people tend to live with people of the same political ideology. So you can draw it to where, I mean, let's take Kentucky. Mm. Most of the Democrats in Kentucky are in Lexington or Louisville. Not all, but most. So the way they used to do it is they'd go, Louisville gets a congressional seat. Lexington and the surrounding area gets a seat. And then we divide the rest of the state up. A gerrymander would be, let's divide Louisville into 3 different zones, and there'll be just enough Democrats in each one that it's not enough to beat the Republican.
2: Mm-hmm.
3: Does that make sense?
2: Mm-hmm.
3: So you spread them apart. The other thing you can do is you can say, okay, most of the Democrats are in, say, Atlanta, Georgia. Let's just make 1 seat that's all Democrats. They get 1, and then we'll take all the rest of them.
2: Okay, confide it into that.
3: Confide it. Mm-hmm. And I think it's called, like, I think stacking and cracking or something. Each of them have a different term. So they've been doing this for a long, long time. Then along came the Voting Rights Act. And the Voting Rights Act basically looked at the South and said, okay, if you keep doing this, black people are not going to be able to have any representatives. So they create a law that said if you use race to either split people up or pack them together like that, if the goal is to limit black representation, then that's illegal. And since so many black people vote Democrat, it became you can't really do that to Democrats there. Specifically, because if you do, you're essentially doing it to black people, because in the Deep South, almost all the Democrats are black.
2: Mm-hmm.
3: Does that make sense? So Virginia, Georgia, Louisiana, South Carolina, they've been under a court order for many, many years that they essentially couldn't gerrymander because they had a history of discriminating against black people in congressional districts. Well, the Supreme Court this year overturned that part and said essentially, they've basically said no more considering race even to help.
2: Okay.
3: Not only can you not consider race to harm, you can't consider it to help. Now, we can talk about whether that's correct or not. I would argue it's not, but it's not a ridiculous theory. Okay. So now all of a sudden the South can be gerrymandered too. So there were these handful of districts that were predominantly for black representatives, and they are now, states are considering taking them away and gerrymandering them out. So Tennessee took the city of Memphis and divided it into 3. It used to have 1 seat that was theirs, and they've divided it now to where there is no Memphis seat. They're split amongst 3 different groups. It's pretty blatantly discriminatory in my mind,
2: mm-hmm.
3: but they're able to do it, and they did it. I think, Billy, gerrymandering is the worst thing for democracy in America, across the country. It's the worst when Republicans do it, but it's also the worst when Democrats do it. It literally is the reason we have such polarization in this country. I think it is, honestly, I'll go so far as to say, I think gerrymandering is literally the worst thing in politics. The worst.
2: Number one.
3: And I'll tell you why. When you live in a gerrymandered district, you have no incentive to be bipartisan. Mm-hmm. None. You have no incentive. As a matter of fact, if you live in a district that's all Republican or all Democrat, you know you're never going to lose to the other side.
2: Right.
3: You know you're never going to. If you're in a plus 30 Trump district or a plus 30 Biden district, you're never going to lose. So what's your only incentive? Not losing a primary. Mm-hmm. And how do you keep yourself from losing in a primary? Be as extreme as you can.
2: Oh, be like as liberal as possible.
3: Be as liberal as possible or be as conservative as possible. Because the only way you're ever going to lose is if somebody in your party mm-hmm. challenges you. That's the only way you'll ever lose. So think about Thomas Massie here in Kentucky. He's in a district that is very Republican. It's not as Republican as it used to be, but it's very Republican. He's not going to lose in a general election. So the only way he can lose is if he loses in a primary, which means when he wants to morally stand up for against Trump, he has to consider it might cost him his job.
2: That's why Trump has backed his opponent.
3: And so if Massie loses, it will only be because he wasn't conservative enough. And Massie has no incentive to reach out to the 40% of his district that's Democrat because he can't lose. Unless he loses in a primary. And that's true, by the way, for Democrats, too. So there are 435 members of the House. Do you know how many of them in 2024 were in races that were considered competitive, meaning either side could win?
2: Not a lot. It's probably going to shock me how little it is.
3: 380 were not. There were 55 races. Basically, there are 55 districts in America that decide who's going to be in charge of Congress. The other 380 literally have no power at all.
2: They're either so red or blue. It's a formality.
3: If your side wins, you have power. But if your side doesn't, sorry.
2: Yeah.
3: So, and this has gone back years. Honestly, the most powerful districts in the country are the ones that have competitive races. Because if you're a Democrat or Republican, you want to protect your congressman. Mm-hmm. So for a while, Lexington was one of those.
2: Really? I didn't know that.
3: Lexington used to be one of those 55. And then the Kentucky legislature redistricted it. And now it's a safe Republican seat because they basically have they basically kicked out Frankfort. So Frankfort used to be part of this. They kicked them out, put them in a district that's all Republican. And so now that's why Andy Barr kept his seat. But back when it used to go back and forth, the government would give Lexington area a lot of stuff to protect whether or not it was a Republican or Democrat in office. So now what they're doing is they can, with AI, they can gerrymander.
2: Oh, AI.
3: They can gerrymander to perfection.
2: Mm-hmm.
3: By the street.
2: Yeah.
3: They literally do, in some states, they do it by the street. And by doing that, they can create, like in California, there are 56 districts. I have read that if the California Democrats wanted to push it to the extreme, they could gerrymander it where it was like 51-5 Democrat.
2: Wow.
3: That's how good they could do it. I think now it's just like 48 or 47 and whatever. But they could make it even better if they wanted to. And what's happened is Texas decided, so they used to always gerrymander every decade when the census came out. Mm-hmm. But Texas decided this year, because Trump's worried about losing the House, let's do it mid-decade. Nobody's ever done that before.
2: How do they justify doing something like that?
3: They don't even try. They just say, we want to help Trump.
2: Wow.
3: That's what they've said. I mean, they to be fair, they don't even try to justify it like, you know, with some sort of logical reasoning. It's just like, we want to help Trump. And they changed it to where now there are four more Trump districts. Well, when that happened, Maryland and Virginia were like, all right, well, if you're going to do that, now we're going to do it. And there's a race to the bottom. Mm-hmm. Okay. There's a race to the bottom because now every state has an incentive to gerrymander as much as they can. Republicans are better at it because Democrats for a while had they were trying to have independent commissions in states, which, by the way, is what every state should have. But really, it was mostly only Democrat states that passed it. So they cut their knees out from themselves. So like New York has one of those. There's a handful of states that have them. Well, they're all going to get taken away. And I think we're headed, Billy, in a few years to where there's only going to be like 15 competitive districts in the country.
4: That doesn't seem right.
3: But it's not right. It's the worst. It is the worst development for democracy. Like, it's helping Trump right now, but one day it won't. And it shouldn't. Like, what people don't realize is they're only hurting themselves. So let me tell you about the debate in South Carolina.
4: One segment remains of Interrupted by Matt Jones here on News Radio 840 WHAS.
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7: As you head out this evening, problems over on the Snyder Freeway southbound or westbound near Billtown Road. We have a large semi-tire in the middle of the roadway there. Watch for that. Otherwise, we have other problem spots, including accidents clearing up on 64 westbound at the Waterson in the East End. 65 northbound in Spaghetti Junction. Have an accident there. Also watch for a crash at Alexander and Johnson. And also Lower Hunter's Trace in the Greenbelt Highway, an accident. 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
3: So let me tell you about the debate in South Carolina. There are 8 Republican districts in South Carolina, 1 Democrat, James Clyburn. They created basically a predominantly black district. When the Supreme Court decision came, South Carolina's Republican leaders were like, all right, let's make it 9-0. Won't be hard. Let's make it 9-0. And the leader of the Senate, who's a Republican, got up and said, no, because when a Democrat's president, South Carolina gets stuff sometimes because we have 1 Democrat district. Mm-hmm. And they mentioned all of this stuff over the years that has been given to South Carolina. He was like, the moment we don't have a Democrat district, the state of South Carolina will suffer. And that is actually exactly right. Because if you get to a point where a president, let's say the Democrats elect a president that is as partisan as Trump. And by that, I mean only wants to help the states that voted for him. You're hurting yourself.
4: Yes. I just don't see the reason why you're able to do it.
3: Like, you shouldn't
4: it just
3: be
4: seems
3: able
4: like
3: to.
4: People want to stay in power. So they redistrict these things.
3: Of course. We redistricted Kentucky so that Jamie Comer could live in Frankfort.
4: Pull up
3: for yourself the Kentucky congressional map and go look at District 1. I want you to look at District 1 right now.
4: All right.
3: Look at District 1.
4: Okay.
3: It goes from the far western tip, circles down by the bottom of the state, and then crawls all the way up to what's that top county?
4: Franklin.
3: To Franklin County. Look at that.
4: Well, it's egregious.
3: Like it's ridiculous.
4: I just don't know how
3: and
4: you look at
3: that. And they did that for 2 reasons. 1, to move Franklin County away from Lexington. Because the 3rd most Democrats in the state live in Franklin County. Uh-huh. So they wanted to split Lexington and Franklin County. But 2, Jamie Comer, that's his district. And there's a rule, you have to live in your district. He wanted to move from Monroe County to Frankfort. You think I'm kidding?
4: I'm looking
3: this
4: at
3: is
4: you like
3: true. So by doing that, he could move from Monroe County to Frankfort. So that district is ridiculous looking. But by the way, all across the country, there are other ones like this. Illinois, the most egregious one for Democrats is in Illinois. Illinois, if you look at theirs, it's got the same stuff. Mm-hmm. Ohio has got a terrible one for Republicans. The new California one is going to be like that for Democrats. And the thing is, everybody's thinking about this in the short term of trying to win the 2026 elections. But long term, we are making it to where the entire, you know how in the presidential race, only 5 states matter?
4: Right.
3: We're about to make it where for the House of Representatives, only like 10 districts matter.
4: To see who has the majority.
3: To see who has the majority. And you're going to end up with these districts where, like, imagine if in the Lexington Congressional District, people spent $100 million on ads. That's what's going to happen.
0: Because they have to win.
3: Because they have to win those districts.
0: Well, they're making decisions not based on logic. It's just based on, oh, we want to help Trump or we want somebody to live here. Or we want to help
3: the Democrats. Yeah. Yeah. So look at the Kentucky one. All right. Yeah. So the one in Eastern Kentucky has always made sense to me.
0: Right? It's all kind of
3: together. It's all kind of together. Mm-hmm. It's Eastern Kentucky, right? Like they have sort of similar. But look on in the top of the Eastern Kentucky. You see how that one county is split? Some of it's blue and some of it's green.
0: Yeah, what does that say? Carter County?
3: Yeah, that's Carter County. No. Down, scoot your thing over right there. To the left. Oh,
0: okay.
3: Right there.
0: Okay, yeah.
3: What county is that?
0: Bath County.
3: Bath County is split into two different districts. Why? Why? What is it about Bath County that it needs to be split in half?
0: Well, that one side's too valuable to the middle of Kentucky, and then the one's too valuable to the right. All right,
3: now
0: that
3: go to between the Lexington district and the Yellow district. What's that county split in half right there?
0: Anderson.
3: Anderson is split in half. What is it about Anderson County that makes it need to be split in half?
0: It doesn't seem logical.
3: All right, now I want you to look at Jefferson County. Mm-hmm. Jefferson County is its own, but do you see how the edge of Jefferson's in a different one? Mm-hmm. Well, guess who lives there? Who? That's where all the rich white Republicans live in Louisville.
0: So they want their
3: they
0: vote
3: want
0: to
3: be
0: two.
3: With people. They want to be with Brett Guthrie because they agree with him more. Now, if Kentucky wants to really get rid of all Democrats, they'll just take Jefferson County and split it in half. And if they do that, then we'll have six Republicans instead of five and one.
0: Oh, okay.
3: So the thing I'm showing you there is that can happen in every single state in America. And that will be bad for democracy. Then there's the practical impact, which is when you do this, the Republicans get about three extra points. Meaning if the election was divided 50-50, the Republicans will win because they have about a 3-point advantage when you gerrymander. Well, thank you all very much for this.
0: Hope you enjoyed my average commentary.
3: It was stunningly average.
0: That's what I was aiming for.
3: And that means it was a success. We will see you all next week.
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6: 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We need Sarah Martin, Democrat for Jefferson County Attorney.
7: I'm Sarah Martin. 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I defended Louisville's increase to minimum wage before the Kentucky Supreme Court. When the community was torn apart during the protests of 2020, I helped negotiate the Breonna Taylor settlement. This is why teachers, fairness, and labor have all endorsed me. We're now facing our greatest threat, Donald Trump. That's why we sued Trump, to protect the integrity of our elections. I promise to use all the tools at my disposal to fight back. I'm Sarah Martin. Join me. There's more to do.
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9: From ABC News, I'm Dave Packer. President Trump getting ready for day two of his high-stakes trip to China.
10: The president's first meeting with Chinese President Xi Jinping lasted more than 2 hours. ABC's Mary Bruce.
11: Xi delivering a stark warning to Trump about Taiwan, which Beijing claims is its own territory. According to China's state media, Xi telling Trump if the issue is handled poorly, the two countries will collide or even clash. Trump, tight-lipped.
12: How are your talks, sir?
13: Great. Great place. Incredible. China's beautiful.
11: Trump hoped to use their sit-down to seal deals on trade and technology, bringing along with him over a dozen American business leaders.
10: Russia pummeling Ukraine's capital today. Hundreds of drones and missiles, making it the largest attack since the war began. ABC's Marcus Moore.
14: An urgent search and rescue effort is underway right now at the site of a devastating strike in Kyiv. A 9-story apartment building was hit there, and crews have been working to rescue people from the rubble of that collapsed building.
10: At least 21 people have been killed in strikes over the last 2 days, and that number could rise. The Supreme Court is preserving broad access to the abortion pill mifepristone without an in-person visit to the doctor. This keeps a hold on a lower court order that would have restricted the drug's availability as a litigation over FDA safety regulations continues. The number of people being monitored for hantavirus now at least 41 in 12 states. The CDC's hantavirus lead, Dr. David Fitter.
15: We're working very closely with all the state and local health departments to monitor everybody, all the contacts that are coming back.
10: Meanwhile, the American doctor who was reported to be positive for the virus in inconclusive testing now says he's tested negative and has been moved out of a Nebraska biocontainment unit and is back in the same facility as the other passengers of the infected cruise ship. 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
34: Are you a parent who feels guilty about screen time?
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0: Jill.
2: Well, no, not you, sweetheart. But your mommy and daddy do.
0: Why?
2: Because too many apps are filled with AI garbage, inappropriate videos, and random content.
0: Like a dancing potato!
2: Or worse. That's what parents worry about. We're Lingo Kids, and we're here to help parents out. 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They want something safe
0: and fun.
2: Yes, fun, but also something that actually teaches you.
0: Big words like FOMO synthesis.
2: 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And they want fun songs, videos, and interactive games that help you grow, not turn you into
0: a zombie that bites other zombies, and then the zombies take over the world, and then fly to space and live on the moon, and fly in rocket ships on planets with loads of candy.
2: Yep.
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4: Good evening and welcome to tonight's episode of Centered on Health with Baptist Health here on News Radio 840 WHAS. I'm your host, Dr. Jeff Tuffman. We're joined by our producer, Mr. Jim Fenn, who is on standby, waiting to take your calls to talk to our guest tonight. Our phone number is 502-571-8484, 502-571-8484. There's a popular saying going around through social media that movement is medicine. And we're going to learn a little bit about what that actually means tonight from our guest. Our guest is Olivia DeLong, who is a physical therapist at Baptist Hospital in Kentucky and Indiana. She received her Doctor of Physical Therapy at Bellarmine. And prior to that, she received her Bachelor's of Science from the University of Louisville. She incorporates yoga into her wellness practice and has a certification in Parkinson's wellness recovery as well. Olivia, welcome to Centered on Health.
12: All right, thank you. Thanks for having me.
4: We're thrilled to have you. I mean, this is such an important topic. I mean, we move a lot during the day, don't we?
12: Yes, that's like our whole lives is we got to be moving from, you know, the moment we're born till the moment we die.
4: Yeah, I mean, we do things all day long that requires movement. I kind of think of it as, you know, kind of one of those things that, you know, you don't know what you have until it's gone. And, you know, even from personal experience, when I had some back issues and I wasn't able to do the things, I mean, it just invades sort of every part of your life. Is that what you see kind of when you see patients?
12: Yes, it for sure is. And I feel like everyone can relate to having some kind of moment of pain in their life. And no matter how like little the injury is or how big the injury is, the pain is always just that impactful. And so everyone's always looking to start feeling a little bit better. Sometimes it can create fear of movement. You know, if you're having that much pain, sometimes it makes people move a whole lot to try to get it to go away. But either way, the whole point is trying to keep our bodies nice and healthy.
4: Yeah, and we're gonna dive into all of that. But I'm just curious, we may talk about it a little bit later in more of a specific sense, but in general, how do you bring your background with yoga and movement to either what you actually do with patients or your philosophy around how you treat patients or think about things?
12: Yeah, that's a great question. So at working in the hospital setting, of course, we see anyone that's admitted to the hospital. So it could be because they fell down, because they have pneumonia, you just name it, any heart issue, whatever it is, why anyone's in the hospital, we're coming to see them. So we're seeing people at various stages of health, various stages of like fear of movement, or even like anxiety related to movement. And so a lot of the times I try to come in and always be more of like a calming, kind of like a calming personality. So that way, and just get to know people first, they can get a little bit more confident and trust in me before I start introducing, you know, the things like getting up and exercising while they're in the hospital, things that might be a little scarier for them. So I try to use like breathing techniques and, just a more calming, sense about me to help improve that therapeutic alliance.
4: Fantastic. So we're talking tonight, you know, about movement and stuff, but we're talking about physical therapy as well. So tell us a little bit about the range of things a physical therapist can do and what kind of drew you to this field.
12: Yeah. So physical therapy in general, like if we're just saying a big general whatever it is usually like injury recovery, injury prevention. But it's also about trying to maintain movement as you age. So in the hospital setting, that's kind of what we're trying to coach people on. Is we're meeting people where they're at and seeing what we can help them with. But in other settings, you know, you might see someone that had an ankle sprain. You could have someone who has chronic back pain. And in all of those settings, we can do different manual therapy techniques to try to either mobilize your joints, to massage, you know, your soft tissues to try to help you feel better. And then do other kind of exercise prescription like stretches and exercises and other functional activities that would make sense for your life. So that's kind of the layout of that. But the reason I feel like I was initially interested in PT was just being an athlete growing up. I was a gymnast.
4: Yes.
12: Yeah.
4: There it is. There it is.
12: This is what we all go back to that.
4: Yes.
12: So I was a gymnast, definitely had my fair share of injuries. And then I was a diver in high school as well. So I've always had this kind of like flipping around and doing a bunch of crazy, fearful movements my whole life. And so I was in and out of physical therapy. So that's how I even knew it was a profession to begin with. And then I just really started loving the idea of how like the body works, like how, like what anatomy is, how everything works together. And so that just kept facilitating my interest in it. And so I started just doing little shadowing jobs or tech jobs before I got into PT school. And it's just taken me from there.
4: And, you know, we think of a lot of times physical therapy, you know, we think of it as, oh, after you have a knee replacement and after you have this and stuff. How important is physical therapy when it comes to recovering from those types of surgery? And how quickly do people get kind of put into having that as part of their routine?
12: Yeah, so after any kind of like joint replacement surgeries or other surgeries, usually they're referred pretty quickly. So like after a knee replacement, hip replacement, we're seeing people day of or next day. And then when they're going home, they're getting right into outpatient therapy and doing stuff to improve the range of motion and strength and, you know, getting back to moving how they were, maybe not right before because they were in so much pain, but just how they were moving historically. So we really kickstart that process. After like a back surgery, you kind of wait just a few weeks to try to allow some like structural healing inside of there, but then we get going as well. Cause again, your body is meant to move. So we got to start that recovery process, get your brain used to the new hardware that you have in your body, get your muscles all working together again and reduce your fear of pain and fear of movement. Other reasons for physical therapy also, cause we do always think of like only injury, but it's really supposed to be also just maintaining your strength, your everything, like injury prevention as you age.
4: Yes.
12: And so there's even a lot of people that can just come in with like a general, I'm just nervous about falling. Like, can you give me a balance program? Like, I feel like I'm too weak and I'm having this pain. I don't want to have an injury. So both situations are adequate to come to physical therapy.
4: You know, that's a really, really good thing to point out because, you know, just like how I asked the question, the initial kind of reflex thought about physical therapy is, oh, you have surgery, you go to physical therapy, you get stronger, you work it out. But I'm so glad that you pointed out sort of these other important things. You know, people can wake up with a pinched nerve. They slept funny. They did things. And, you know, those are times that they may need to see a physical therapist, right?
12: Mm-hmm. Yes, exactly.
4: And how does some
12: people think about it as well? Like they're like, oh shoot, yeah, there's something going wrong with me right now. I need to get this figured out. And they'll reach out to their doctor or to their trusted physical therapist they might already know.
4: And when somebody gets referred to physical therapy, is the plan of care like totally up to you as the physical therapist? Do you do an exam and come up with the regimen or do doctors that do the surgery or providers that do surgeries send you a list of here's what they need to do? Like what's the relationship like in that triangle of patient, provider, physical therapist, all of that?
12: Yeah. So for general referrals, when there hasn't been a surgery, the plan of care definitely is up to the physical therapist because we're really trained on trying to identify different red flags. Like maybe you shouldn't be in physical therapy and you should go see your doctor. Identify what is the problem. Is it musculoskeletal? Is it nerve related, you know, just trying to figure out, or like, is it dysfunction kind of related, figure out what the problem is and then move forward from there. So there's a set of tests, and listening really is the main one. Like, we're sitting there and talking to people and really listening and hearing what they have to say. And that really helps dictate the process. But after surgery, like let's say after like a knee replacement or back surgery or like a shoulder replacement, something like that, there's definitely more of a specific protocol, because they, like, certain doctors prescribe to either like conservative, like more conservative therapy afterwards, or like high risk, high reward. So there are some that have different protocols that get you moving faster, or that keep, like, prolong the therapy process and kind of wait a little bit just to be safe. So it just depends on that kind of thing, in which case they send over their kind of orders, like, we expect passive range of motion, you know, up until this much, or weight bearing exercises after this long of time, or different things like that.
4: Perfect.
12: So it's definitely a very communicative process.
4: Yes. Well, we are talking to Olivia DeLong, a physical therapist here with the Baptist Group in both Kentucky and Indiana. We're talking about movement is medicine, and we're going to take a short break. You are listening to Centered on Health with Baptist Health here on News Radio 840 WHAS. I'm your host, Dr. Jeff Tublin. Our producer, Mr. Jim Fenn, is waiting to take your calls, 502-571-8484. We'll be right back.
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4: Welcome back to Centered on Health with Baptist Health here on News Radio 840 WHAS. I'm your host, Dr. Jeff Tublin. And if you're just joining us, we're talking tonight with Olivia DeLong, physical therapist. We're talking about movement being medicine. Our phone number is 502-571-8484. And our producer, Mr. Jim Finn, is on standby to take your calls. So before we went to break, we learned a lot about physical therapy and kind of the general process of that. But I think, you know, this concept of movement being medicine, you know, I think some other terms that should go along with that is freedom and independence. How important, Olivia, is the ability to move properly related to a patient's or an individual's sense of their independence and freedom? What do you see?
12: Oh, wow. That is such a great question, because I feel like that's what we talk about really specifically in the hospital setting, because we have so many people that come in because they have some kind of infection or sickness that's making them weaker. And they're all, it just is coming from a place of fear. Like, I don't want to lose my independence. I want to be able to live at my home that I'm comfortable in. I want to do all of my fun hobbies and activities as I age. And so this is like really what we talk about all the time, and different research recommendations on like the amount of exercise or activity that you should be getting to try to maintain your independence moving forward.
4: Yeah, such a great approach, because, you know, like you said, people, you know, they're obviously nervous about their physical ailments, but, you know, the lack of independence is really scary. You can't talk about movement without talking about balance. And I know that you do a lot. We've had Shelby Schroeder on our program before, and balance is something I know you work a lot with. And, you know, I think a lot of people think about, as we age, we got to work on our core. We got to work on our core. I think that's gotten into our mainstream thought process. But talk to us a little bit about balance. Why is balance so important?
12: Well, balance is so important because it's basically what helps you maintain your independence. Because if you're going to be living by yourself at home, or without assistive devices, or still be able to go to your church group or to your, you know, whatever fun hobby that you have that's outside of your house, if you can't stand up adequately without fear and without falling, it's going to make these people feel scared of doing so. And balance, I mean, your balance becomes, or it takes practice to have good balance, just like it takes practice to have good strength. And so both of them go hand in hand. And so it's just a really important thing that I think sometimes we all kind of forget about, because we're just living our lives. And then one day,
4: right,
12: all of a sudden, off balance. And so it's good to start thinking about it early so that you can just get ahead and already have a sense of what you should do if you're starting to feel off balance.
4: And so I think you touched on it a little bit, but talk to us about that cycle, that sort of the vicious cycle of fear, and how does that work?
12: Yes. Like, I feel like I definitely keep mentioning that fear aspect, because it's scary to fall. It's scary to be on the ground and think you can't get back up. And so having like a fall and then having fear is kind of that kickstart that creates avoidance of movement. And so you might elect to not really get up on your own. Maybe you might wait to get up from the couch until someone's supervising you, and then you're sitting on the couch most of the day. Then that leads to overall deconditioning, because you've been moving bit less just because you're a little scared of it. That deconditioning, because you're now a little bit weaker, you're not really practicing your balance as much, so you become a little unstable. And then you're even more scared because you're like, what the heck? I'm now even less balanced than before. Like, how am I ever going to get better? Like, what is happening to me? And so it just creates this whole process of more fear and more fear. But it doesn't have to. You just got to start practicing on your balance any way that you can.
4: So let's talk about balance and what might make our balance not so good. What are some of the categories of things that could affect our balance?
12: Yeah, so I've definitely touched on like muscle weakness, or not necessarily practicing your balance, like a sedentary lifestyle. But other chronic diseases that you may develop as you age play a huge aspect. So like if you have Parkinson's disease, that typically comes with, like there's an impairment in the dopamine in your brain, and it makes your body and your brain not be able to tell where you are in space. You start to have a little bit more falls. Diabetes sometimes can impact the sensation on your feet, so you can't really feel where your feet are. It might cause more misstepping, maybe some falls. If you have a stroke, then you might have either constant dizziness. You could have one-sided weakness, and that really impacts your stability. Other things that can lead into it, even if you have some kind of cognitive decline. So if you might be having an onset of dementia or Alzheimer's, this is impairing your overall central nervous system. And so it's making it just harder for you to make adequate decisions, process things correctly. And so you're reactive balance becomes a little bit less. So if you're thrown off balance, it might be harder for you to process what to do. Other things that people might have felt before, like dizziness, if you feel really dizzy, either like you're going to pass out or like the room is spinning, it's really hard to gauge like what should I do from here. And that can be a really scary feeling. And then another thing is like medication. There are some medications that have a side effect of lowering your blood pressure or have a side, like a sedative side effect and different things like that. And that can really impair when you stand up for the first time after taking those medicines, how you feel.
4: Wow, that's a lot of information. So I do want to talk. thank goodness we have you. So I do want to talk about dizziness, but I'm gonna put that aside for just a second because I want you to tell us a little bit about how we're supposed to maintain and improve our balance, and how do you screen somebody about their balance? Like, what's your assessment like, and how do you use that to come up with a plan for them?
12: Yeah. Well, one thing that we have been doing a little bit more recently with some of my coworkers here at Baptist, we've actually been doing more like community balance screening events. And we just use balance tools that are already like approved. They've already been researched for validity and reliability. And even I think it was the CDC, they actually have like a falls prevention program that we found, and it has a whole list of things to do and education. So we're using a little combination of that. There's a few different tests that we can do with like objective measures according to your age and if you're meeting that, below it, above it. And so we can screen in that way. You can screen confidence, like what's your confidence in your balance? And that also has a predictive factor.
4: Really?
12: Otherwise, besides screening it, could be just different exercises. So honestly, the best movement is one that you enjoy because it's something that you're going to more elect to do. So if you like going on walks, walking with like a friend is like super great for your balance because you're looking side to side, you're talking, you're going up and down different terrain. If you enjoy things like yoga, tai chi, things like that, those are heavily researched on improving balance. And there's even safer ones like chair yoga, where it's making you do a lot of different positions with good control. And in general, it's recommended to do like 150 minutes of exercise or activity per week just to maintain. So if you can find something to do that equates that number per week, then you know that you're doing the right thing. And that sounds like a lot at first, but that could even just be if it's you're doing something 5 days a week, that's just a 30-minute amount of activity, and you can totally split it up. So that would be like doing a 15-minute walk in the morning or 15-minute chair yoga at night, 5 days a week or something like that. Or every other day. So anything that you enjoy is amazing, and making it be something that's fun, like with your friends or your family, makes it even better. And then just making sure you're getting enough of it. So about 150 minutes per week is what's recommended.
4: And we're going to come back to this because we have just about a minute in this segment. But when we talk about dizziness, I mean, everybody feels dizzy here or there, but when should somebody be worried about the dizziness to the point where they should go to the doctor or the emergency room?
12: Yeah, so any dizziness that's very sudden and onset, like all of a sudden you're feeling severely dizzy, it's not going away with rest. It's accompanied by abnormal vital signs, like if you can take your blood pressure or heart rate at home, or if it's accompanied by other red flag symptoms like blurry vision or weakness, then you're going to want to go get help like immediately, because that could be either a sign of a stroke or a sign of like another acute vestibular problem that medication can help with.
4: So something that kind of comes on all of a sudden and isn't getting better, it's kind of not
12: sudden, severe, not getting better.
4: Well, we're going to talk a little bit about dizziness when we come back. We're talking about movement being medicine with Olivia DeLong, physical therapist. You're listening to Centered on Health with Baptist Health here on News Radio 840 WHAS. I'm your host, Dr. Jeff Tublin. There's still time to call in if you have any questions, 502-571-8484, if you want to join and be part of the conversation. We'll be right back.
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3: I'm Julian Edelman. That's Rob Gronkowski. And guess what, folks? We're teammates again. And we're going to welcome you guys all to Dudes on Dudes.
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3: That sounds a little weird, but that's what this is going to be. Roberto, what's Dudes on Dudes?
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3: 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Is Randy Moss a stud or a freak? Is Tom Brady a dog or a dudes, dude?
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5: Hi, folks. It's WLKY meteorologist Eric Zernick with a look at your updated forecast. After another beautiful, bright, sunny day, it's going to be a pleasant evening, but temperatures will be cooling, especially once the sun goes down. We'll fall down into the 40s for overnight lows. Clouds on the increase to start our Friday, maybe an isolated shower or sprinkle north of 64 from the late morning into the early afternoon, but some late day sunshine gets temperatures topping out in the mid 70s for an afternoon high. And the WLKY Weather Center, I'm meteorologist Eric Zernick.
6: ABC News, I'm Michelle Franzen. Final talks between U.S. and China's leaders getting underway in the next few hours. In meetings earlier, President Trump and President Xi touching on Taiwan, trade, and the war with Iran. The U.S. signaling it's open to China helping with the reopening of the Strait of Hormuz. ABC's Selena Wang is in Beijing.
7: The U.S. readout mentioned that both leaders agree the strait needs to be open, that Iran cannot have a nuclear weapon. But we didn't get any of that from the Chinese readout. No mention of the strait or even Iran at all by name. Which reflects what experts have been telling me, which is that while Beijing wants this war to end, they see it as America's problem to solve. They don't want to get pulled in too deeply.
6: Despite higher prices for gas, groceries, and other goods due to the war, new data showing Americans kept spending at stores last month, but at a slower pace. Today, senators unanimously approved a resolution to withhold lawmakers' pay during government shutdowns. It follows a string of historic stalemates over funding. This is ABC News.
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9: Welcome back to Centered on Health with Baptist Health here on News Radio 840 WHAS. I'm your host, Dr. Jeff Tublin. Our phone number, 502-571-8484, if you'd like to call in and be a part of the show. We're discussing movement is medicine with physical therapist Olivia DeLong. And Olivia, we do have a caller on the line. We have Anna, who is calling in with some questions about exercise and stretching. Anna, are you there?
10: Hi, yes.
9: Welcome to Centered on Health, Anna, and you are on with Olivia.
10: Wonderful. Thank you so much. Hi, I'm good. How are you?
11: I'm doing good.
10: Good. Just given your background in gymnastics and with what you do in yoga, I was just wondering if you could talk about the benefits of stretching and if you have any stretches that you recommend.

0: Great question.
1: Oh, yeah, great question. So stretching is super important as well, in addition to, like, you know, strengthening and the balance talks that we've been talking about. Stretching can help just because a lot of times we are more of a sedentary being. If you're sitting down during work, if you're just relaxing at night, our muscles, our joints can tend to get stiff. And when that happens, it can create pain. It can also create, like, imbalances. So, like, maybe one hamstring muscle and tendon are a little bit lengthened or longer than the other. So then it makes you feel a little bit off balance side to side. So stretching is good to try to prime your muscles a little bit for activity, to try to relieve pain, and just improve the length of your muscles so they can do everything that they need to. In general, it's recommended to, when you're doing stretches, research kind of shows a few different things. Like, you can hold stretches for about 15 to 18 seconds, and that can create muscle length. But also, if you like the feeling of the stretch, 60 seconds is adequate. And sometimes it's shown, like, as you age, if you're having more arthritic related pain, actually holding the stretch a little bit longer can help your muscles and your body relax a little bit better. So sometimes holding a stretch for 60 seconds can be more impactful as you age, if you're having pretty persistent you know, deficits or pain, but 15 to 18 seconds can suffice just as well. I feel like in general, it's good to try to do stretches for, like, some big muscle groups. So you can think your hamstring is on, like, the back of your thigh, the back of your leg. Stretches for the front of your hip and the front of your leg. These can be, if you're having trouble with balance, you can do them standing, holding onto a countertop. You could lift your leg up onto, like, a stool or onto a chair and lean forward when you keep your knees straight. This stretches the back of your leg and just can help with lengthening that muscle, because that helps you bend your knee. It helps kick your leg back to extend your hip. And so those are motions that we do with standing, sitting down, walking, going upstairs. So making sure your muscles are really good and lengthened so that they can stay strong for doing those functional activities is super good. And then one to stretch, like, the front of your hip. If you're able to get down to the ground, you can get into, like, a lunge position where one foot is in front and you're on the knee of your other leg in the back and kind of pressing forward into, like, that hip flexor stretch. You can also use a chair to help you get down to the ground and hold onto that chair for balance as well. But that stretches kind of the front of your, it's like your quad and your iliopsoas that crosses your hip. So it can really stretch that front, because that can be a pretty tight and painful part on a lot of people. So that can be helpful.
0: I'm going to piggyback on Anna's question. Is it important, do you recommend people stretch before exercise, after exercise, both? Because, you know, you go to a lot of these, like, gyms and stuff, and after a group class, they do, like, a 5-minute stretch at the end. Like, when is the stretching most important?
1: Yeah, great question. Honestly, before and after is great, honestly, because, again, if we're talking about, if you're already having some muscular imbalances, like maybe one is tighter than the other and you're about to do a lot of strengthening, we want to try to lengthen them out and get them prepared so they can do the best in their range, if that makes sense. Yeah. And so stretching before, just like gentle stretching before is great. And then stretching after almost helps provide a little bit of relief, because your muscles have now just done so much work. They are hypertrophied from, like, a lot of blood flow that have come to your muscles. And so you're just trying to let them relax again so that they can just relax better on into your day. So before and after, a little bit of stretching is great. I don't know if I would pick one over the other. That's hard to say, because some people kind of have preferences. So as long as you're doing one or the other, that's great. You got to just always incorporate stretching if you're not incorporating any at all, because that'll be very helpful too.
0: That's great advice. Anna, does that answer your question?
2: Absolutely. I really appreciate it. Thanks for your guys' time.
0: Yeah. Thanks for calling in. So Olivia, thank you for that, actually. That was really, really helpful information. We were talking about sort of the connection between, you know, movement and balance, and then with balance, dizziness. And I want to go back to the dizziness for just a little bit, because I know as a physical therapist, you know, we think that you work on muscles and stretching and rehab and all that wonderful stuff that you do do. But you guys do a lot with like exercises for dizziness. Tell us a little bit about the vestibular system and how that causes dizziness and kind of what you do with that.
1: Yeah. So I feel like a lot of people have probably felt some dizziness if it's motion sickness, room spinning feeling, or feeling lightheaded. All of this can be kind of detailed as dizziness, but some of them come from our inner ear. It's your vestibular system. It's kind of your equilibrium. It's a very tiny structure inside of your brain. Everyone thinks you can look at it from outside of your ear, but like it's totally on the inside there. But anyways, it helps control your equilibrium of your body from your balance to your perception of the world around you. And so sometimes as you age or with trauma or with electrolyte imbalances in your body, or just another progressive kind of disease, it can make you feel a little like room spinning dizziness is what people might think. Like if you roll over in bed and then all of a sudden you're like, whoa, I'm spinning. Or sometimes it can feel like you go from sitting to standing and then you're like lightheaded for a little bit and then you can relax. Another one that people might feel that is like severe unrelenting room spinning dizziness, that can also be related to your inner ear. It's just treated a little bit differently than that quick one where you roll over in bed and feel room spinning dizzy for a while. So there's different tests that we do to kind of rule out for all of these things, and then different positional techniques to make you feel better, or different like eye movement exercises as well to make you feel better.
0: You know, I've had dizziness from and vertigo from an inner ear infection. And it was like one of those light bulb moments of how miserable that symptom really is. I mean, it is relentless. So you're able to actually, like if somebody, can you tell us what benign positional vertigo, what BP, BV, and how, what that is and how you treat that?
1: Yeah, BPPV stands for benign paroxysmal positional vertigo. And that's honestly the kind of vertigo when anyone says that, that's usually what they're referring to. It's this condition in your inner ear where you have different canals, like tiny little canals in your inner ear that are fluid filled, and they give your brain feedback on when you're moving your head side to side or up and down. Typically there's just fluid in them, but sometimes they're this crystal-like structure that either as you age or have electrolyte imbalances, it can break off and get into those canals. And since there's now like a object in there, it's thinking your brain is having a constant, your head is moving constantly. So it makes you feel like you're spinning. Funnily enough, the treatment for that is, since you can picture like a canal or like a semi-circle, like an oval, the treatment for it is actually just making that crystal kind of go through that oval and then back to where it's supposed to be. So it's a different positional treatment. You put your head kind of below gravity and turned and then go in a whole circle. It sounds crazy, but we do it really often in the hospital because it can be pretty, pretty debilitating.
0: It's miserable. Yes. And I wanted people to hear that, you know, if they're having this, that you guys as physical therapists have some techniques sometimes that can help them. So thank you for sharing that. We're going to take
1: our also help.
0: Go ahead.
1: I was going to say, we can also help screen that out, because sometimes you think you might have that and it might be something else and the treatments are different. So we kind of do tests to rule everything out or rule other things in. And so we can help point you in the right direction of where to go.
0: Perfect. Well, let's take our final break here. You're listening to Centered on Health with Baptist Health here on News Radio 840 WHAS. I'm your host, Dr. Jeff Tublin. We're talking with Olivia DeLong, physical therapist, about movement is medicine. We'll be right back.
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11: 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And now the United States Mint honors that legacy with what may be the most patriotic and symbolic Washington quarter ever issued. The 1776-2026 Revolutionary War quarter celebrates 250 years of American freedom. A freedom that would not exist without the leadership of the Commander-in-Chief of the Continental Army, George Washington. The tenacity and spirit of the Continental Army is carried in this quarter, and now you can hold that history in your hands. 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
0: Welcome back to Centered on Health with Baptist Health here on News Radio 840, WHAS. I'm your host, Dr. Jeff Tublin. And tonight we're talking movement is medicine with Olivia DeLong, who's a physical therapist with Baptist Hospital. Remember to download the iHeartRadio app to re-listen to this or any of our previous segments and to have access to all the other features that the app has to offer. So Olivia, before we move on a little bit, I want to just clarify, we did talk a little bit about dizziness could have some potential serious implications, and you did a great job of how one might be, you know, triggered to think that something serious might be going on. But a stroke is a very serious problem. And could you just make a comment about signs of a stroke? And I know it's a totally different show, but what are some of the things that people should pay attention to if they're concerned that their cause of dizziness might be a stroke?
1: Yes. And really, it does kind of tell in, because that first, the acronym that we talk about when you're trying to, you know, identify if what you're feeling might be related to a stroke, the acronym is BFAST. And the first letter in it is about balance and dizziness.
0: Oh, I feel so
1: like
0: there
1: that's kind of an, yeah. So it's kind of like a maybe less known, or maybe people do actually know that. But I feel like when we think of a stroke, usually it's like one-sided weakness, facial drooping, and different things like that. But the first thing that you could also be aware of is starting to have sudden balance problems, sudden severe dizziness. To continue on with that acronym, the BFAST, the E stands for eyesight changes. So if you start to have blurry vision, tunnel vision, spots in your vision, anything that's out of the ordinary and sudden in onset. The F stands for face. So it is for facial drooping, just asymmetry, or like something that's different on one side of your face. A stands for arm, or arm and leg. It stands for one-sided weakness. So if you have an all of a sudden, your right side is no longer moving. And S stands for speech. So having nonsensical speech, or all of a sudden you feel like you can't find the right words to say, just some maybe acting a little bit confused, things like that. All of those mean for the last letter T, it's now time to go to the hospital, right? Because if this is a sign of a stroke, there is a medication if you're having more of like a ischemic or like clot related stroke, where they can give you some medicine to, if it's indicated for you, to clear that up and reduce damage to your brain. So time is brain, is what we say.
0: Yeah, and with a lot of these serious acute things, time is of the essence. So having these clues to know when to think about it is very helpful. So we've covered pretty much, we didn't talk a ton about cardiovascular, you know, causes of dizziness, but you did, you know, you mentioned some of that, you know, with the blood pressure and stuff like that. So, you know, with the three major causes of dizziness that lead people to the emergency room being this BPPV, the stroke and the cardiovascular, what I know you guys as a physical therapy group are doing a lot actually in the emergency room, and what, and you're kind of, it's a point of service where you're making quite an impact on the downstream effects of that visit. Can you talk a little bit about that, or a patient that you've seen that might have benefited from that?
1: Yeah, of course. So, yeah, so in the hospital setting, we're not just seeing people who are totally admitted to the hospital. We're also seeing the people that are coming to the ER because something sudden has happened, or something is causing them a lot of pain, a lot of dizziness. So we're also have a presence down in the ER. In relation to dizziness and falls, I mean, 3 million ER visits alone are due to falls, like, each year. So that, and falls a lot of the time are precipitated by dizziness. So if you're having a huge amount of dizziness that's causing you to fall, that's probably one of the reasons you're landing in the ER. So some of the things that we do down there, we kind of have like a little flow that we go into to try to rule out for different things. So we start by doing different tests for your eyes. We do some tests looking at this vestibular ocular reflex to see if there's something wrong there. We look at your strength, coordination, and balance. If all of that seems to be going well, then we start trying to rule out for the BPPV, or that vertigo, the room spinning dizziness with position changes. And so, I mean, we have so many examples of working with people in ER, but one in particular where it's kind of, it seems like voodoo because things, it can get fixed so quickly and it doesn't seem like it would be possible. But one example in particular, there was this young woman, she was about 38 years old, who had come to the ER with room spinning dizziness. She's normally a super independent mom who has a job that just had this sudden onset of room spinning dizziness when she would change positions. It was making her feel like really hot. It would make her throw up. And she was just like, what is happening with all of this? So she came to the ER. We do the test, just like I mentioned, trying to rule out other things. So doing the test, looking at your eyes, the VOR testing, vestibular ocular reflex, looking at strength, coordination, balance, gait, everything like that. And her gait, even though she's normally an independent person, like, it was impaired. She was able to walk pretty far, but she was very guarded, very nervous about falling. So then when we start to doing the ruling in or out for BPPV, one of the first things we do is called a Dix Hall Pike. And if you're listening, you can look it up because it does look kind of crazy. What it is you sit on the bed and we rotate your head to the side, and then you lay down and your head is actually off the side of the bed. If you're positive for posterior canal, so like the back canal in your inner ear, BPPV, your eyes will actually be rotating and spinning. And we look at that as therapists. And then the treatment for that is really just repositioning your head in relation to gravity to get those crystals back into place. So for this patient specifically, she was positive for posterior canal BPPV in her right ear, and we were able to do the treatment twice. Research shows you can do it up to 3 times in a given day. Any more than 3 times is more likely just causing you to feel more dizzy within that 24-hour period. So just about 3 treatments per day, and then you can keep doing it each following day. But her symptoms or her eyes were no longer spinning on that last Dix-Hallpike test. So it was cleared within just those two positional treatments. It took just about 2 minutes for those treatments because you hold each position about 30 to 60 seconds. And then she was able to get up, walk. She was less impaired with her gait and her balance. And it seems like voodoo, but it works. And it makes you feel
0: And it's not just the voodoo part of it, but, you know, I'm thinking about how often patients get admitted for diagnoses, you know, for symptom workup, and then they get this enormous workup in the hospital, a huge, you know, length of stay and all these tests. And you, there you are providing both an evaluation, a diagnosis, and a treatment all in the ER and saving a patient all of that.
1: Yeah. It's time saving, it's money saving, radiation saving if you don't get like certain kinds of imaging, you know, it's everything. It's one of the like really main times that like as PTs we can get like instant gratifications, or patients working with PTs can get instant gratification. Because usually working with us, you kind of got to be with us for a while, and we're helping you get stronger, helping you improve your balance. This is one of those things that 91% of people get fixed on that first treatment session.
0: Well, we are thankful, and we are thankful for you, Olivia, and thank you so much for joining us tonight. That's going to do it for tonight's segment of Centered on Health with Baptist Health. I'm your host, Dr. Jeff Tublin. I want to thank our guest, Olivia DeLong, physical therapist with Baptist Hospital, teaching us all about movement being medicine. I want to thank our producer, Mr. Jim Fenn, and our listeners. Thank you, Anna, for calling in with your question, and join us every Thursday night for another segment, and we will talk to you next week.

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10: From ABC News, I'm Dave Packer. The U.S. Supreme Court has ruled to preserve broad access to the mail-order abortion pill mifepristone. ABC's Devin Dwyer covers the nation's highest court.
11: People have been able to access the pill online from a doctor, from a provider, get it in the mail. It is the most commonly formed method of abortion in the United States. We're told 1 in 4 women who get an abortion today get the medication from telemedicine.
10: A lower court order put on hold would have restricted the drug's availability as litigation over FDA safety regulations continues. Dozens